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0: Whew, what a slog. Is the day over yet? 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I'm only like an hour and a half into my show. 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I start work much earlier. Why am I defending myself? Ace to Face, The Sign, coming up in minutes. 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

0: They started in this little regional town in Victoria and took on the entire nation. I'm talking about Killing Heidi. And one of their biggest songs, Mascara. They absolutely dominated the late 90s and early noughties. We're going to get to this song in the next few minutes. As well as Mike and the Mechanics. UB40. And $50,000 on the line every time we press play on a song with our 50K no repeat workday guarantee at Triple M. It's all on the way.
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4: Hello, I'm Cherie Coleman. A new survey of more than 4,000 teachers across New South Wales shows half don't know how to stop students from using AI for illegitimate purposes, while around three quarters of secondary students are thought to be using the tech to do assessments, despite 80% being restricted from doing so. The state opposition says the road network in regional New South Wales is in freefall, claiming the government's more worried about metropolitan roads. Shadow Minister Paul Toole says there needs to be a major funding boost in the state budget to improve key routes like the Newell and Mitchell highways.
5: The upcoming budget will show whether or not the Minns Labor government actually cares about regional New South Wales. Right now, roads across the regions are in freefall. Bitumen's peeling away, potholes are reopening, and local councils simply can't keep up.
4: The government's hit back, saying it's invested over $1.2 billion this year alone on regional road maintenance and upgrades. And Dubbo Sims have held on to top spot on the Peter MacDonald Premiership ladder, thanks to a 20-point win over the Orange Hawks yesterday.
2: Triple M National News.
6: Good morning, I'm Matthew Layton. A possible teal party to counter One Nation is looking less like gossip and more like a group chat with a purpose. MP Zali Steggles told the ABC she's always open to talks and has spoken with David Pocock and other independents about working more collaboratively.
7: Well, look, I'm always open because, of course, I'm in my third term and after 7 years in Parliament, I can see how there are many things we could do politics better and differently. And I think a lot of people in the Australian public are really frustrated with the major parties.
6: One of the country's most intense police searches is heading into the coroner's spotlight. Hearings begin today into how two police officers were shot dead in Victoria's High Country and how fugitive Desi Freeman later died near the New South Wales border. ASIO's boss is in the hot seat today, with police also facing questions at the Anti-Semitism Royal Commission. And the NRL is suddenly hunting for a new boss, with Andrew Abdo stepping down in the middle of the season. He's tipped to take over at Tennis Australia.
8: Did you know that diabetes is Australia's fastest growing chronic condition? Over 300 Australians are diagnosed with the condition every day. Search Diabetes Australia to find out more.
6: New South Wales is packing up the Central Coast camp, but not before one final tune-up. The Blues train in Gosford this morning before heading for Olympic Park, with enforcer Mitch Barnett telling us the squad's got a big session planned.
9: I think we're going against maybe the New South Wales Cup for the Knights boys there.
10: Yep.
9: And having a pose against them, do a fair bit there. And then little power weight session, head back to Homebush tonight, captain's run tomorrow, and we're into the game.
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4: A shower or two for the central west, heading for a top of 18 degrees in Orange, 22 in Cowra. Rain tomorrow, then a shower or two on Wednesday. 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

0: 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Hang about because... How I wish you were here. One of the coolest power ballads of all time is Pink Floyd's Wish You Were Here. George Michael also on the way, and Billy Joel got the Firebugs. Coming up at Triple M.
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0: Marie, I want you to imagine right now that I've just told you you've won Triple M's 50K No Repeat Workday. What are you going to do with the cash right now?
1: Oh, I have no idea. There's so many different things I want to do. I'm going down to visit my family in a few weeks' time and see my parents and everything. Might just put it towards that.
0: Well, keep listening to Triple M, because if I do double up on the music, you could win $50,000. This isn't a joke. We've already given it away at least once. Go West, King of Wishful Thinking, a first-time play for it next. As is The Oils, Mumford & Sons, and many, many more. It's coming up. But it only counts for $50,000 if we play the song in its entirety more than once, from start to finish. Hits are on the way.
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0: time. 1-3-3-5-3 is the number. Hannah, thoughts on Madonna?
1: Yes, fan. She is amazing.
0: 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The queen of the 80s. Rod Stewart. Ryan Adams and many, many more coming up in minutes. Good times, greatest hits. It's Triple M.
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4: It's not just mate against mate. It's state against state. This is the ultimate rivalry. This is State of Origin. This is Game 1. And it all begins Wednesday night at 6. 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
16: Hello, I'm Cherie Coleman. The impact of Rex Airlines' financial woes is being eased for regional airports, with the federal government providing targeted support. 34 airports will receive funding under the Regional and Remote Airport Support Program, including Orange and Dubbo. A 28-year-old woman will front court again later this week after drugs and weapons were seized in Orange. Officers say they were responding to a concern for welfare call and found a woman acting erratically last week. A search of the property allegedly uncovered drugs, a BB handgun, a taser, a baton, knuckle dusters, counterfeit money and a large amount of jewellery. There are now more emergency call takers on the job at New South Wales Ambulance. 31 were inducted at this year's third graduation ceremony in Sydney on Friday, boosting numbers across the Sydney, Northern and Western control centres. And a dominant display from the Dubbo Roos in the Blas Cup rugby over the weekend, taking down Forbes 61-7 to remain unbeaten. Meanwhile, both Orange sides saw success. The Lions 46-10 winners over the Bulldogs, while the Emus beat Cowra by 10.
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18: Hello there, I'm Matthew Layton. ASIO boss Mike Burgess is defending the spy agency's shift away from counter-terrorism before the Bondi attack. He's told the Royal Commission espionage and foreign interference kept popping up everywhere they looked. Burgess says no serious terror leads were left unchecked.
19: So yes, we were pivoting resources across because that's where the leads took us and where we required to put effort. But of course, at the same time, we're always making sure that we're not leaving serious threats uninquired or uninvestigated.
18: The reason police went to Desi Freeman's property has been revealed in court. Officers were serving a warrant over alleged child sex offences when two of them were shot dead. Not everyone in Tealand is keen to turn the movement into a party. Monique Ryan in Melbourne and Kate Chaney in Perth have both distanced themselves from the idea, saying they're staying community-backed independents. And Andrew Abdo is calling time as NRL boss, tipped to lead Tennis Australia.
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18: Cam Munster insists it's not mind games and he'll be good to go for Queensland for Wednesday's Origin opener. The skipper sat out of training yesterday with a bit of tightness.
21: If I had my way, I would have loved to train. So, yeah, I was headbutting with the physios and the coaches, but they thought, to be honest, I can always train on captain's run and get the body right for Wednesday. Would have been nice to be out there yesterday, but at the end of the day, I didn't want to feel sore and feel sorry for myself today.
18: And McLaren's Formula One race plan has gone from clever to questionable after Canada delivered 0 points for the team.
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23: Fine for the rest of today in Orange. Tonight down to 9 and tomorrow heavy rain with a high of 13. And Listener knows what Aussie ears want to hear. 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

$50,000 on the line with our 50K No Repeat Workday Guarantee at Triple M. The bigger question is, Sophie Ellis-Bextor's song Murder on the Dance Floor, did anyone ever solve that crime? Did we ever find out who done it? Was it Professor Plum in the billiard room with the lead pipe? Who knows? Press and play on it right now here at Triple M. Elton John coming up next. Good times, greatest hits.

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0: Home of the good times, the greatest hits. 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Pat Benatar's Love is a Battlefield. 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

0: Well, we made it to Monday afternoon. I don't know if that's something to be excited about. Here's another example of that music director digging deeper to make sure we don't double up on the music with Triple M's 50K No Repeat Workday Guarantee. 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
7: Hello, I'm Cherie Coleman with your local headlines. GP bulk billing rates are on the rise in New South Wales. They now sit at close to 86%, a 4% rise over the March quarter. That's higher than the national average. The state opposition says the road network in regional New South Wales is in free fall, claiming the government's more worried about metropolitan roads. Shadow Minister Paul Toole says there needs to be a major funding boost in the state budget to improve key routes like the Newell and Mitchell highways.
8: The upcoming budget will show whether or not the Minns Labor government actually cares about regional New South Wales. Right now, roads across the regions are in freefall. Bitumen's peeling away, potholes are reopening, and local councils simply can't keep up.
7: The government's hit back, saying it's invested over $1.2 billion this year alone on regional road maintenance and upgrades. And in the Woodbridge Cup, a narrow 2-point win over Cowra saw the Blaney Bears make it 3 on the trot, winning 28-26. Wins also for Oberon, Cargo, Trundle, Manildra and Orange United.
6: Triple M National News.
9: Hi there, I'm Matthew Layton. The PM is keeping the door half open on tweaks to the budget's capital gains tax changes, but not giving much away yet. Anthony Albanese says Treasury's still talking to the start-up and business sectors, with the first batch of tax legislation due in Parliament on Thursday, and the finer details coming later.
10: We will have a second tranche of legislation which will deal with the implementation of details. That's the normal way that tax policy has been implemented for a long period of time.
9: The PM says Australia is not running on fumes, with fuel supply now looking secure into July. Albo says jet fuel reserves are 2 days stronger than before the Middle East conflict began, while diesel is at 38 days. Some teals are kicking around a new centrist party, but not everyone is jumping on board. Helen Haynes and two city independents say they are staying that way. And ASIO is in the hot seat as the Anti-Semitism Royal Commission digs into possible intelligence gaps.
11: Research shows that regularly eating ultra-processed foods can increase your risk of developing type 2 diabetes by 53%. Search Diabetes Australia for more about the nation's fastest-growing chronic condition.
9: Big change brewing at Rugby League Central, with Andrew Abdo stepping down as NRL Chief Executive. Tennis Australia is tipped to unveil him as Craig Tiley's successor. Peter Valandis is expected to steady the ship as interim CEO. Blues centre Stephen Crichton has shrugged off any injury concerns ahead of Game 1 of Origin on Wednesday.
12: Yeah, 100%. No, shoulder's good, body's good, mind's good as well, and ready to go.
9: Earlier, Cam Munster revealed he'll be good to go for Queensland despite sitting out of Maroons training yesterday.
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14: Fine for the rest of today in Orange. Tonight, down to 9, and tomorrow, heavy rain with a high of 13. And Listener knows what Aussie ears want to hear. 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
1: 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She is amazing.
0: Good news for you is I'm going to press play on this one. It's had a bit of a resurge in the charts thanks to that Stranger Things TV show on Netflix. Good times, greatest hits. It's Triple M. Ed Sheeran playing first, though.
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0: We're going to hear from an artist in minutes here at Triple M who was responsible for a couple of $100,000 damage to a hotel room in Bangkok in the late 80s and even had to get the military to escort him out of the country. Because he wouldn't go. He went on a three-week bender. Billy Idol in minutes. We'll press play on him soon. Pink also coming up. Good times, greatest hits, it's Triple M. Always thanks to Sydney Tools.
1: Remember when you'd use the internet, and but you couldn't do it at the same time? 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
2: noise
1: days.
2: Did they make?
1: It's kind of like an MRI machine.
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0: Hey, don't forget Triple M's 50K. No Repeat Workday does continue right through till 4 this afternoon with Lou and Charles taking over up next. I'll see you tomorrow. Apart from that, enjoy your Monday. We've still got the rest of the week to get through before the weekend comes. It's a sad state of affairs, isn't it?
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14: Hello, I'm Cherie Coleman. The Premier's reportedly facing pressure from some senior figures in his own party to reduce the number of poker machines in our state. According to the Herald, a proposal's been put forward to cut at least 45,000 pokies over the next 10 years. Education officials aren't looking at scrapping take-home assignments just yet, amid growing concerns around AI. A new survey of more than 4,000 teachers across the states found half don't know how to stop students from using the tech for illegitimate purposes. Education Minister Prue Carr says they're keeping a very close eye on it.
15: We have to make sure we're on top of it and roll with the changes as quickly as possible because AI isn't going anywhere.
14: And the state opposition claims regional roads are in freefall, calling for a serious injection of funding in next month's budget. Shadow Minister Paul Toole says the Newell Highway is among a number of key routes where entire sections are breaking apart. The government's responded, saying $1.2 billion's been invested into regional roads this year.
1: Triple M National News.
16: Good afternoon, I'm Matthew Layton. Australia's fuel stocks are looking pretty comfortable, with enough in the tank to get the country through to July. After a virtual national cabinet meeting, Anthony Albanese says there is now 43 days of petrol, 38 days of diesel and 31 days of jet fuel, with more shipments locked in.
17: But it was a positive meeting, and supply is looking secure into July. And I do want to thank the Australian people for agreeing to do what we asked them to do, which is the hoarding of fuel has stopped.
16: A second person with diphtheria has died in the Northern Territory as health authorities keep working through a rare outbreak. Monique Ryan is giving the Teal Party idea a hard pass. The Melbourne Independent says voters picked a community voice, not a party player. And Andrew Abdo is swapping scrums for serves. The NRL CEO will reportedly announce his resignation today before taking the top job at Tennis Australia.
18: Clean clothes, a warm shower, a conversation. 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
16: Cam Munster has explained why he sat out of Maroons training yesterday, saying he's experiencing a little bit of tightness. But the Queensland skipper insists he's in no doubt for Wednesday's opener and taking advice from Maroons great Alfie Langer.
19: He just said, mate, just use a little bit of vodka Red Bull and you'll be fine, they're ready to go. So he's one of a kind. Alfie would love to have, you know, played in this type of era with the way the ball is in play, and he would have been pretty handy to be out there.
16: Queensland will travel to Sydney today for Game 1 at Accor.
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20: Fine for the rest of today in Orange. Tonight, down to 9, and tomorrow, heavy rain with a high of 13. 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

0: 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It's Triple M's
1: New and George.
2: And it is a No Undie Monday. What's happened there?
1: I just went to put my headphones on and flip them back into my chin. The chinny chin chin, the hair on my chinny chin chin.
3: At least you got a chin to flick them into.
1: Well, I've got more than one.
3: I don't.
1: It's okay, mate. Your beard covers it well.
3: Anyway, mate, start the show.
2: Oh, okay. Lou in charge on Triple M. Welcome to the show. This is the start.
1: Thought we were all joining in.
4: Let him do it.
1: Sorry, go again.
3: Go again, mate.
2: Okay, well, should we start the show again?
3: Yep.
1: Yeah, go.
2: Okay.
3: 3, 2.
2: Welcome to Lou and Charge. Oh wow, it's a new week. did you?
1: No,
3: that's a scrow to the face.
1: I've already had a flick to the chin, and I don't need a scrow to the face.
3: Hey guys,
1: how are you?
3: How are you both?
1: No, how are you, Jack?
3: No, really well. Fresh weekend.
1: And LP, how are you?
2: No, I'm really well, Lou. And how are you?
1: No, I'm not good at all.
2: Oh, okay.
1: Punched his microphone.
3: Dot, we nearly had it.
1: Yeah, I didn't feel like giving it to you today.
3: You're a coward, Dalton.
1: Nah, I felt like taking away your one joy.
3: It's honestly so. It brings me so much joy when we get the trifecta.
1: I know.
3: Hey, how are the weekends?
1: So fresh, so good. Did so much wholesome stuff. It was really good. You?
3: Yeah, mate. I'm the same.
1: Are you doing?
3: I don't know if I've mentioned this.
1: Yes. Are you doing 75 art or something? I don't know if I've heard it at all.
3: Or whenever I'm with someone new and they're like, mate, have a good weekend. I literally go, oh, mate, well, I'm doing 75. I start to cringe myself.
1: It's become like, part of my vocabulary with people. How's Judge? Oh, he's all good. He's doing 75 hard, you know, so he's fresh and whatever, but I miss him.
2: I miss him. You guys see each other like,
1: I know,
2: four times every day.
1: Yeah, correct. Our other hangout.
3: Hey, pretty rattling stuff.
1: No.
3: Two letters and one word, pretty rattled.
1: I don't think we've ever played this that early on in the show.
3: We haven't, that's why I'm digging it.
1: It is rattling then, isn't it?
3: It's rattling for the nation, it's rattling for us.
1: Hey, I dig that like a spade digs dirt. Up top.
3: Started shit, haven't we?
2: 133353.
1: Up top.
2: If you'd like to save the show by
1: up
2: playing
1: top.
2: Two letters, one word, we got movie tickets. We got all sorts of prizes. Triple M.

0: Lou and Charge on Triple M for your No Undie Monday, and it is time for two letters.
1: Letters, one word.
2: And one whole word. Wow. We've got that opener pretty much down to a fine art.
3: We haven't played this in a while.
0: No.
2: We haven't.
3: I feel like it's been a hot minute.
2: It has been a hot minute.
3: Hotter than lava.
2: We're in the sauna. Hey, listen. We've got Caitlin and Brad on the line. How are you going?
4: Good, thanks. How are you?
2: Very well, thank you. Now, I'm just going to remind you guys how we play this. Lou's going to start with a letter.
3: Yep.
2: I'm going to then give a finishing letter. Mm. One of you has to buzz in. Whoever buzzes in first gets a shot. You've got to create a word within that two-letter parameter. And it's best of five.
3: Could be B, and then the last letter, B, boob.
2: Great one.
3: Yep.
2: Mm-hmm. Wish so.
3: I thought you'd like that.
2: Yep, no, good one.
3: Okay, shall we get into it?
2: You guys are good to go?
5: Yep, ready.
3: Best of five, yep. First to three.
2: Buzz in with your name. Okay. All right, first letter, Lulu.
3: Why?
2: M for Maury.
4: Caitlin. Yum.
2: I'll give it to you. Oh.
3: Yum, yum. I was thinking
2: yeah, yam.
3: Yeah, you got the yum.
0: Yam would be good.
2: Yeah. But anyway, yum gets the point.
3: Gets the chops. Okay.
2: All right, cool.
3: Okay, second one. E.
2: I'm going to go with L.
5: Hello. Oh, no.
2: Brad, what? You buzzing in?
5: No.
0: What
5: was it? E and O?
0: E and L.
2: L for lion. E-L. What do you think?
5: E-L.
2: Add another E.
4: Caitlin.
2: Stop
5: it.
4: Eel.
2: Yes, Caitlin.
0: Eel. Very good.
5: Right. Oh, okay, my God.
3: Like the NRL team.
0: Yes, very good, Lou.
3: The Parramatta Eels.
0: Very good.
3: That Hindy used to play for.
2: Well, I would just say that when we got Tigers in the studio.
3: Sorry, boys. There are other teams in the comp, though. I'm so sorry. No.
2: She's a coward. Okay.
0: Okay. 2-0 to Caitlin.
2: Yeah, so this is for the win. You can win it from here.
0: Yes.
5: For the win.
2: Okay.
3: Right. A.
2: C.
4: Ooh. Caitlin. Ooh. Attic.
2: That's exactly what
3: Attic.
2: I was thinking.
3: Wow. She's got it. Exactly. It was a clean sweep, Caitlin.
5: Give it to that lady.
3: That's my girl. I knew she had it.
0: Well done.
5: Give it to the lady. Oh, my God.
2: Oh, she crushed it. Jeez.
3: Go, Caitlin.
0: Well done, Caitlin.
2: Well done.
5: Thank you.
0: Wonderful prize coming your way. It's Lou and Jarch on Triple M. And up next, a man that drives a Barbie car. To work.
3: Cool.
2: Why are we doing a story about me again?
3: Yeah, you're a little Ford Ranger.
2: Sorry?
3: Your tiny Ford Ranger.
2: How dare you?
3: I'll snatch you.
2: How dare you?
0: It's Lou and Judge from Triple M.

0: Lua Jarch on Triple M, thanks to Xero. 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
1: That is correct. Now, I know exactly what I'm talking about, Dalden. Do you?
2: Yeah, I do, because you need to find your shit real quick, mate.
1: Hey, guess what?
2: What? You're my best friend?
1: Yeah, that's correct. Now, listen, you. What sort of car vehicle you operate with?
2: I got a little V-dub T-Cross, mate.
1: What about you, Big Horse? What are you...
0: V-dub Tiguan.
1: No one drives a Barbie car here?
2: I wish. It's illegal.
1: Interesting, because a handyman, so the opposite of LP and I, he's turned his daughter's pink Barbie camper into a gas-saving mini vehicle. So petrol, for everyone out there.
2: Yeah.
1: But it is in the US. So he's transformed it's a fully functioning mini car to cut down on fuel costs. So if you can imagine like a pink plastic Barbie van.
2: He's cut out the front windshield as well.
1: Well, he's cut everything out. He's got no windows. Now, it costs $3 to fill up compared to $90 for his 1996 Mercedes-Benz convertible. Guess how fast it goes?
2: 10 Ks?
1: It goes 55 miles per hour, which is essentially like 90-something Ks an hour.
2: No.
1: Yeah. Yeah.
2: That's so dangerous. He could fly through the non-existent windscreen.
1: Yeah, but this is Yankland, mate. It's lawless.
2: Because, you know, I did some Googling. It's illegal here to drive, like, a toy car on the road.
1: Well, yeah.
2: Just if you're wondering.
1: We're a country with a lot of rules.
2: Yeah.
1: So don't tell you.
2: Because I know you're thinking about changing your Ford Ranger to one of these. You can't, mate.
1: Can't, really?
2: Yeah, you can't.
1: Tradie Spec doesn't offer these.
2: Nah. Tradie Spec, if I could get one of those, please, would be awesome.
1: That would be perfect.
2: There's your little Tradie Spec. Beep, beep, get in, loser, we're going shopping.
1: Mate, apparently he's known for turning toys into practical vehicles, and he says his neighbours all love his unusual creations. Of course you would. It'd make the neighbourhood feel fun. You see a pink Barbie car fanging down the street.
2: It's like those blokes who put a hot, they cut out the back of their ute in the tray and made it a hot tub.
0: Oh, yeah. That's so good.
2: Let's imagine that. Oh, come over. No, I'll come to yours, mate. I'll bring the hot tub.
1: Really?
2: Yeah.
1: I also saw one the other day where they had turned a sort of sedan vehicle backwards. Or what was it? It was some sort of a vehicle. So it looked like it was a ute.
2: Yeah.
1: So that they were at the front of it or whatever, driving it backwards. But where the motor was, I think it was.
2: So they were like up higher.
1: Yeah. It was just like. They turn it fully road legal. This was in America as well.
2: And they made a BMW sedan into a ute.
1: That was actually sick.
2: I agree. I reckon BMW might take that. Copyright, I'm doing it.
1: You can't copyright BMW.
2: Well, I could copyright the I'm going to make my own ute.
0: Is that how it works?
1: Wow. Yeah. Who's pretty clever?
2: Me.
1: That's
2: watch out, BMW. Big Dog LDD's coming for you.
1: Yeah. We thought, I mean, this is a tremendous hack to save money.
2: Huge.
1: So we were thinking 133353. We'd love for you to give us a call now. Funny hacks to save money in this economy.
2: Mm-hmm.
1: So funny little hacks. I mean, you don't need to turn your vehicles into Barbie cars, but if you have.
2: And probably not like, I make my coffee at home.
1: No, we probably want funny little hacks. Yeah.
2: No, I don't get my latte out. I just make it at the machine at home.
1: Oh, I'll pack my lunch.
2: Yeah. I cut my crust off and I pack it and I put it in my backpack.
0: Like that thing they used to do at 7-Eleven where you could bring your own Slurpee cup.
1: Yes.
0: You could bring, like, the people were bringing bathtubs out.
2: Oh.
0: And it all cost the same amount as long as it was your cup.
1: Yeah. Genius.
2: Yeah.
1: So we want to know funny hacks to save money. 133353. Call us now.
2: Yes. Please do.
3: 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Certified chaos merchants. Triple M's Lou and Jarch for your early drive home.
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19: 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That's Zero with an X.
20: Lou and Jarge.
0: Yeah, it's Lou and Jarge. That is exactly right on Triple M. We're taking your calls on 133353. Funny hacks to save money in this economy.
2: Yeah, because there's a bloke in America who's got a little pink toy car. It's obviously his daughter's or his son's, and he's put a little motor in it. Fills it up. Cost him $3.
1: Unbelievable.
2: So we wanted to know funniest ways that you're saving money.
1: We'd
2: we
1: love
2: want
1: that.
2: Giggle.
1: Yeah, yeah,
2: we
1: yeah. We'd love that. Guts. We'd love that. Just call us now, 133353. Just have a yarn with us about your funny hacks.
2: Mm.

0: It's Lou and Josh for your early drive home on this Snowy Monday. Our number is 133353. Give us a call right now. We're asking for your funny hacks, your cheeky ways that you save money in this economy.
1: He's a smart guy in America. I don't think it would fly here or drive here.
0: That was good.
1: Thank you. And he's got a little pink sort of kids camper van car.
2: It's a Barbie car.
1: He's put a little engine in it, and it's cost him $3 to fill up.
2: Genius.
0: How far does that get him, though? That's not a question.
1: Probably a while.
2: Well, there's not a lot of weight to that vehicle.
0: Yeah, true.
1: Yeah, I mean, you can't take a passenger. It's just a solo. It's like a smart car, but way smaller.
2: Genius.
1: Yeah.
2: You know, a bit of alone time.
1: You don't like people at all.
2: I think I love people. Yeah. I hate crowds.
1: Mm.
2: I love people.
1: Some people.
2: I love most people.
1: Mm. Why don't you answer my phone calls?
2: Oh, you're annoying.
1: We do spend about how many hours a week together?
2: Louisa, probably 60 plus.
1: We should get bunk beds.
2: More than 60.
1: Yeah.
2: We spend a lot of time together.
1: My home, well. Dave.
2: What's your hack, mate? What's your funny hack to save a bit of dough?
3: It's not so much. It is a hack.
2: Yep.
3: But I just want you to know that this isn't earth-shattering what you're talking about with this dude over in America.
2: Yeah.
3: Aussies have been motorising Eskies.
2: Yeah, that's
3: for
2: true.
3: Years.
2: That is true.
3: So, mate, you can drive around on your Esky. You can have your six-pack inside. So you've got your entertainment. You've got your transport. Generally, it's just a great thing. I think we should all be on the bloody road. Even the F1s had a race when they come out here because they've never seen anything else. Aussies riding their Esky.
2: I agree, but this is the difference. I don't think they make them Eskies road legal for us.
1: No.
2: We're in Yankland. This guy can actually jump out on the road and do it scot-free.
1: Yeah.
2: You know what I mean?
1: It's not very safe.
3: I just Googled them, and I think they're about a 50cc motor, so I think that's responsible after 10, you know, long necks or whatever you choose.
1: Oh, Dave, highly illegal. Highly illegal, Dave.
2: Is it on private property? Probably.
1: Yeah.
2: Is it?
1: Yeah.
2: Okay.
1: Jared.
4: Hi, mate. How you going?
1: Good.
2: Good, mate. How you going?
1: Funny hack to save money.
4: I ring the radio station to win prizes, and you guys give it to me.
0: Oh, wow.
2: I love that.
1: We got some movie tickets for Jared while we're at it.
2: Yeah, well done, mate.
1: He's done it. He's done it again.
2: You got some tickets, free tickets to the pictures, brother.
1: Yeah.
2: Look at you.
1: Because the movies are expensive now. I remember when they were like $8.
2: Yeah, they don't miss you.
0: No.
2: Fiona, talk to us. What's your hack to save a bit of day?
5: Yeah, hey, whenever I have to travel for work, I always take Tupperware containers and I fill them up during the buffet lunch and then bring them home so we've got dinner that night.
2: Yeah,
5: and so we very rarely have to have it. And I also take a soap dispenser and I steal the soap out of the shower and put it in a dispenser so that we've got soap.
2: Yeah.
1: I've heard some dodgy stories about hotel soaps, the squishy ones. In the shower.
2: I think I know what you're alluding to, and I hope you're not alluding to that. You're alluding to that. Okay.
0: Okay.
2: Well, Fiona, hopefully you never got any of that soap. Hopefully yours has all been of a lovely rose scent. Oh, this soap's a bit salty.
1: Just stop while you're here.
2: Sorry.
1: Just stop.
2: All right. We've got an anonymous unit because we're...
1: He's been in the hotel.
2: Yeah. You've been at the soap dispensers, haven't you?
6: Me? No.
2: No. What's your hack, brother, to save money?
6: Well, I'm a by trade, and I was thinking water is always expensive now. So I live in a townhouse of five. I'm in the middle, so I've gone, and then we've got the old heater unit. So I've gone up on the roof, tapped in the next door's water, put a tap down the bottom, and I use his water.
1: Mate,
2: I'm
1: happy you're anonymous.
2: I'm pretty sure that's illegal.
1: Highly illegal.
6: No, it's not.
2: Is it not?
6: No, but the only bad thing is, if we had a shower at the same time, he gets the cold water, not me.
0: Oh, that's no good. That is no
1: good.
0: Anon. Lou and Josh, Triple M. Hey, I'll tell you another way to save money, guys. 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Shopping at Super Cheap Auto.
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3: That's correct.
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2: Air compressors, grinders.
3: The whole shebang.
2: I love grinding. With my grinder from Super Cheap Auto.
3: Of course.
2: Jack.
3: Of course, Louisa.
2: God. So, two calls on the line. Natasha,
3: polishers. I love polishing. With my polish. Cheers from Super Cheap Auto, of course. Natasha and Philip, how you going?
4: Hi, happy Monday.
3: Whoa! What a lovely energy. Happy Monday to you too.
2: Guys big song people? What do you think I was going to say? Because I guess that's sort of...
3: Yeah, what a question. By the way, this is reminiscent of Lou on a first date.
2: Yeah, you guys, what's your favourite coffee?
3: Hey, mate. You a big song person, or?
2: Well, are you? Not cool. Awesome. Next date.
4: I like a tool. He can show me a tool, and I like a tool.
2: There you go. Now we're
3: cooking.
2: So buzz in with your name if you think you know the song.
3: Yes, that's all you got to do. Should we play Tool of Rock for the first time, ladies and gentlemen?
0: I think we absolutely should.
3: All right, guys.
0: Let's do it.
3: Get ready.
0: Here it is.
3: $1,000. Buzz in with your name.

0: Okay.
1: This is a tough one.
0: This is quite tough. Okay, guys, any inclination on what you think it might be?
2: Was that it?
1: Yes, that's it.
3: Give you a little hint.
1: Well, no, I think we should play at least one more time.
3: Okay, then a hint.
0: Yeah, we got hints. Don't worry.
1: Here we go.
0: It's tough.
3: It is.
1: Okay, might need some hints now, Lou.
3: Okay. The band helped define pop punk in the late 90s and early 2000s.
0: Think about it.
3: Have a think.
0: Okay. Another hint?
3: Yep. Go on, Jack.
0: The band's name also includes a number.
3: That's got to be...
2: Blink 182.
0: Hold on. Did I hear a buzz?
3: Yeah.
2: Natasha.
0: Philip buzzed in.
1: Oh, Philip buzzed in.
3: But do you know the song?
4: So, oh, Blink 182.
0: Yep. And what's the song, though?
2: Oh, mate.
0: Must be one of their breakout hits.
1: Hmm.
0: It's one of the biggest hits.
1: One of the big ones.
3: Play it again.
1: Okay, we're going to play it again.
2: One of the big ones.
3: Say your name. Buzz in with your name.
2: What is it?
0: It is tough.
3: Okay, remember, buzz in with your name. We need the song and the artist. I'll give you one more hint. One line in the song is...
2: Natasha, yep. Who do you want me to be? Natasha, I'm going to just throw myself in there.
0: Okay, Tash, what's the song?
2: Oh, I don't know. There's many, but I'm going with One More Time because it's Monday. I don't know.
0: It's not One More Time.
2: Natasha, first date? I could be the first date.
0: It's not.
1: Okay.
3: No. All right, I'm going to give you one more.
2: Natasha, I miss you.
0: No, Natasha, it's not. Give him the hint.
3: Okay, this is the hint. Buzz in with your name. One line in the song is, work sucks.
1: Okay. Give him the final clue.
3: Okay,
1: it's one of their biggest ones.
3: The title is about appreciating little gestures.
2: Little what, sorry?
3: Little gestures.
4: All the small things.
1: He's got it! Philip!
3: That was a tough one.
1: He's got it!
3: It was a bit chaotic.
0: Not a lot of buzzes.
3: Well done, Philip.
0: Wow.
2: Good job.
0: Oh.
3: That was tough.
0: Tash, I like your energy. You were pumping it in there.
2: I knew it was the album thinking, Blink 182,
1: 182. Okay. Tash, we're going to have to let you go. Thanks for inviting
3: us. Well done, Philip. $1,000.
0: Good on you, mate.
1: Want to know what super sounds like? 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
28: Good afternoon, I'm Cherie Coleman. The state government insists the integrity of the HSC remains intact. A new report is calling for an urgent review of take-home assignments for Year 12 students amid concerns they're using AI to cheat. Premier Chris Minns says the major exams are still done in school.
29: If there's discrepancies between the in-school mark and the out-of-school mark, then obviously you've got enterprise and teachers that can spot that difference.
28: GP bulk billing rates are on the rise in New South Wales. They now sit close to 86%, a 4% rise over the March quarter. That's higher than the national average. A group of Nationals MPs have launched an online petition calling for a funding boost for the state's cattle tick program. It comes off the back of concerns from producers about the spread of cattle ticks and rising compliance costs. And there are now more emergency call takers on the job at New South Wales Ambulance. 31 were inducted at this year's third graduation ceremony in Sydney on Friday, boosting numbers across the Sydney, Northern and Western control centres.
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31: Hey, I'm Tessa Randello. The ASIO boss says anti-Semitism is becoming unchecked, normalised and given more permission for violence. Mike Burgess today speaking at a Royal Commission into anti-Semitism following the Bondi terror attack, while an inquest is underway into the deaths of two police officers in a shootout with Desi Freeman. Australia now has enough fuel stock to get the country through to July. Energy Minister Chris Bowen says Australia is in a good position at the moment.
32: 38 days worth of diesel. That's actually the highest diesel stock holding the country has had since the minimum stock obligation came in 2023.
31: Briefly, a man in his early 60s is the second person to die with diphtheria in the Northern Territory. And Aussie swimmer James Magnussen has finished last in the 100-metre freestyle event at the Enhanced Games. The two-time Olympian's been taking performance-enhancing drugs under medical supervision. He finished with a time of 49.44 seconds, more than 2 seconds outside his personal best in 2012.
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31: Peter Volandis is set to step in as NRL chief executive in the interim following Andrew Abdo's shock resignation. He's reportedly heading to Tennis Australia. And the Blues have hit the training paddock today ahead of Game 1 of State of Origin on Wednesday. New South Wales centre Stephen Crichton insisting his shoulder is good to go, and so is the team.
0: Preparation's been really good, and can't fault the execution and the energy the boys have been bringing in for Game 1. So it's very important to start off the series with a win, especially in front of our home fans.
1: Harvey Norman,
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4: Fine for the rest of today in Orange. Tonight down to 9 and tomorrow heavy rain with a high of 13. 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

0: Yes, indeed it is. No Undy Monday. All the fun rolls on.
1: Oh, well, it literally rolls on.
2: I'm not having fun.
1: Why not?
2: It's work, man.
1: Oh, man. Pretty tough.
2: Kidding, I always have fun.
1: Yeah, correct.
2: The studio oozes fun.
1: This has been a fun show. Love that Tool of Rock. Bloody hell.
2: Gee whiz, you're going to say.
1: Gee whiz. Hard yucca. Hey, can I tell you something?
2: What?
1: For nothing.
2: What?
1: Big moment. What? We need a thought.
2: Oh. I did just have an epiphany.
1: Okay, bud.
2: I've got a real...
1: I believe that's T-Pain's sophomore album.
2: Yeah.
1: Epiphany.
2: Shorty got low.
1: Yeah.
2: Shorty got low in my brain here.
1: So what happened, Shorty?
2: I've got a real shopping addiction at the moment.
1: That, if you've just had that epiphany, we're in real trouble, kid.
2: It's getting real bad, Archdale.
1: If you've just had that epiph...
2: Real bad.
1: You're a big... You love your Amazon.
2: Yeah.
1: I barely online shop, eh?
2: I found some corgi slippers that I wouldn't mind getting. You know, your tootsies get cold in winter.
1: No, they're a dog. Their tootsies don't.
2: No, they're my tootsies.
1: Oh, they're okay. Corgi slippers.
2: It's the corgi bum. But great idea when I get Tim.
1: Don't.
2: He needs slippers
1: don't
2: too.
1: Don't put shoes on your dog.
2: No, just slippers for inside.
1: That's shoes.
2: What about a little coat?
1: Coat, fine.
2: Can I get the slippers?
1: Yeah.
2: For my tootsies? Woohoo! Can I borrow your card?
1: Tootsies.
2: Can I use your card to get them? Because technically it's like an idea from both of us. And my feet get cold.
1: Righto, enough. World rattled.
2: Is it mine? I think
1: it'll
2: it
1: be
2: is.
1: The corgis once you get him.
2: Leave Tim out of it.
1: No, the world of Australians and hotel rooms is absolutely rattled.
2: Is it the...
1: He's up. 3 p.m. hour. Anyway, completely rattled.
2: It's not, yeah.
1: Yep.
0: He's up. It's the hour of power.
1: Yeah, yes. Correct.
0: On Lou and Jarge. Triple M.

0: yes. Is it a weekday between 2 and 4? Yes, it is. That's why you're listening to Lou and Charge from Triple M.
1: You are indeed.
2: Now, you've got something fun for me.
1: Well, hold on. What I'd love to do. So, I've got a bit of a yarn here. Aussie travellers, hotel habits.
2: Yeah.
1: Most importantly, the first thing that Aussies tend to do when they get into a hotel.
2: Okay.
1: Lulu, I'll start with you. What's the first thing you do when you get into a hotel?
2: Test the bed. But yeah. Not like, no.
1: PML, am I?
2: Yeah, like I jump on it.
1: Oh, yeah. Yeah.
2: You know, like check if it's squishy or whatever.
1: Yep.
2: Check the pillows.
1: Yep. Okay.
2: Check if it's got a bath because I don't have a bath in my place.
1: Yep. That's fair.
2: So I love to have a bath.
1: That's fair.
2: Check the mini bar. Check the snacks.
1: All right. That's
0: a lot
1: that's
0: of things.
1: That's not
0: there's
1: the first thing.
2: Okay. The bed. Test the bed out.
1: Okay.
0: Big horse. I think I'm similar. I drop the bag, immediately jump on the bed.
1: Yep. Yep.
0: Maybe. If there's a balcony, I like to go check out the view, figure out where I am, get my bearings.
2: Well, fancy. You're
1: so
2: not
1: is
2: in
1: it bed or not?
0: If there's a balcony.
2: Jack, what do you do? Oh, I check the minibar, check the menu. You check the bloody
1: I check the minibar.
2: No, yeah.
1: Straight away.
2: No.
1: I like to see what I'm dealing with.
2: You check if there's a club sandwich on the menu.
1: I love club sandwiches, and yes, I will. Generally, there is.
2: Yeah.
1: God, I love it.
2: Same.
1: And with chippies.
2: Oh, don't.
1: Yeah, get me going. Now, listen, these are the Aussie travellers' bloody hotel habits. So it's new research commissioned by the Holiday Inn Express.
2: We at the Hotel Motel Holiday Inn.
1: You're on the wrong station, bud.
2: No, I believe they play that here.
1: Now, long list of comfort rituals. So these are what Aussies do. The first thing that we do, what do you want?
2: But
1: you
2: it goes,
1: put your hand up.
2: But it goes like this. We at the Hotel Motel.
0: Jesus Christ. How don't you ever get this job?
2: How did you get this job?
1: By being witty and funny.
2: I am. I'll leave.
1: We've offended her. You can. Stay, please. I need you to
2: know.
1: So easy. Now, a quarter of Aussies say they immediately check behind curtains, under beds, and inside wardrobes before settling in, just to make sure there's, you know, everything's correct and in order. That's the first thing.
2: Okay.
1: You never do that?
2: I don't check under the bed.
1: Neither.
2: Not in Monsters, Inc.
1: Another banger. Jesus. Okay, see if you can bring it back. See if you can bring
2: I'll
1: it back
2: you.
1: At some no, point
2: I'll
1: in this break.
2: You. Trust me, I'll get you. Hook,
1: you've
2: line,
1: dropped
2: and
1: a few shockers.
2: Nah, I'll get you. Don't
1: okay,
2: you worry.
1: All right. I'm banking on it.
2: I will get you.
1: The next most popular thing, claiming their side of the bed straight away, even when travelling solo. I get that. Which side is my phone going into? Where's closer to the minibar? Can I reach into the minibar and pull out little bottles of whiskey whilst I'm in bed? Drink responsibly. That's the second thing. 24% of Gen Z guests check that they're completely alone in the room before relaxing.
0: Ooh. That's freaky.
2: They want to do a TikTok dance.
1: Shivers, this is a rough break for you, buddy. Okay,
2: I'll
1: but
2: get ya.
1: You'll get me back.
2: I'll get you.
1: 35% meditate before sleep.
2: Oh, I do that.
1: Do you?
2: Usually I wake up and do it.
1: I do something that starts with M and ends with 8, but it's definitely not meditate. 21% admit to replaying imaginary arguments in their
2: heads. Don't do it to me, Archdale.
1: What? I mediate. In business situations.
2: Do you? I reckon I do most of that in our business meetings.
1: 21% admit to replaying imaginary arguments in their heads.
2: Yeah, I'd more do that in the bath.
1: Okay. 20% fall asleep thinking about the hotel buffet breakfast.
2: Oh, that's me.
1: It's got mummy written all over it.
2: Hey, where are the pickles at?
1: Shivers.
0: Wow.
1: You haven't got long.
0: Wow.
1: You haven't got long.
0: And the hole's getting deeper.
1: It really is. But like you're digging.
0: You've got to come through with an absolute ripper.
1: Can I be honest with you? Did you think where the pickles at was really going to bring you back?
2: I thought maybe you'd have a giggle.
1: All right. Millennial travellers confess to jumping on hotel beds to test the bounce. Layup.
2: Jump around.
1: Oh, God. Jesus Christ almighty, Louisa.
2: Bounce those. No? Okay.
0: And you've got you versus Lou coming up as well.
2: Okay.
0: I'm a bit worried.
1: Last one. You make it good. A quarter enjoy taking extra long showers because they're not paying the water bill. Go to a break.
0: Okay.
2: Jesus. Okay, get that hose out.
0: No, go to a break already.
2: You know?

0: It's Lou and Jarch on Triple M, and I almost forgot we've got this now. Every line will be crossed. Scary movie in cinemas June 4. Buy tickets now. We've got a double pass to give away.
1: Oh, awesome. What a nostalgia burst.
2: That'll be about Scary Movie 45.
1: I think it's...
2: Or 67.
1: 4.
0: Something like that. I don't know. It just says Scary Movie.
1: Yeah, because it's like a reboot.
0: Can I just say, I completely forgot that we had You vs. Lou coming up. Didn't even ask people to call.
1: Oh.
0: But... Luckily, Bree's called in.
2: Aww.
3: Thank God.
0: Thank God. It's like she just knew.
3: Well, we were too busy with Scrow,
0: I think. Well, it's because Lou
2: was
0: making such great jokes. Oh, that
1: we got a little bit distracted.
3: We did, because you were just crushing it last week.
0: Thanks for calling, Bree.
2: Bree, I'm on fire, so let's go.
3: Hey, Bree.
4: Hello.
3: Hey, Bree. How are you?
4: Good, how are you?
2: You are
3: keeping out of trouble.
2: Big fan of camembert.
4: Oh, I don't mind it.
2: See what I did there? Brie.
3: You did it. Cameron. You did that not long ago, bud. That's every time there's a Brie. It's a cheese jar.
2: I'm more of a Havarti girl, but thanks.
4: I didn't get it.
3: What a fake laugh, Brie. You're an absolute weapon. Now,
2: I'm going to
3: read the questions. First to answer gets the point. There's no need to buzz in. Brie, can you bear Lou this Brie? Crushed it. Hey, are you ready?
4: Yes, I am.
3: All right. Lulu, are you ready?
2: I guess I'll have to go.
0: Yeah. Oh, Brie liked that one.
3: Yeah. Now, there's no cheddar, Brie. It's just movie tickets, all right?
4: Okay.
3: Now, Andrew Abdo has resigned as CEO from which organisation?
2: NRL.
3: That is correct, Louisa. Which artist popularised the notion of 15 minutes of fame?
2: Elvis?
3: Which artist he painted? Campbell's Tin Soup.
2: Oh, Andy Warhol.
3: That is correct, Louisa. Great knowledge. Who sings the famous tune, Time After Time?
2: Celine Dion.
3: No.
0: No.
3: Starts with a C.
2: Be waiting. Cindy Lauper.
3: Correct, Lou. Oh. On fire. Where is St Kilda Beach located?
2: Melbourne.
4: Melbourne.
3: Giving it to Brie. Which NBA team is on the brink of their first final series since 1999?
2: Lakers. Miami.
4: Clippers.
0: Chalamet is a big fan. Timothy Chalamet is a huge
3: NYN.
0: Fan.
3: NYN.
2: New
3: York Knicks. Name the actor who plays the... No, that wasn't a ding.
0: Oh.
2: Did I say New York Knicks?
3: Yeah, you said New York.
2: Yeah.
3: Name the actor who plays the role of Mrs. Doubtfire.
2: Rowan Williams.
3: Correct, Lou. Oh. What is the capital city of Lebanon?
4: Kuwait?
3: No.
0: No.
3: Similar vein. If your girlfriend was underground and part of a tree.
4: What?
0: No, this is a terrible clue.
3: Beirut.
2: Oh, yeah.
3: Who was assassinated on... Which president, I'm going to say, was assassinated?
4: JFK.
3: Yeah, that's correct.
2: Oh, I was going to ask that, but I waited because you never let me.
3: Deduct a point from Lou for insolence. The Crash is a documentary on which streaming service?
2: Netflix.
3: Correct, Lulu. Ratatouille is a dish from which country?
2: Italy.
4: France.
3: That's correct, Brie.
2: Sorry, I was thinking of the rat.
3: Holy dooly, what do we got here?
0: I think Lou might have smoke showed it, to be honest.
3: 4-3 to Lou.
2: Hey, Brie, go see Scary Movie. Well done.
3: Yeah, go see Scary
4: thank
3: movie.
4: You.
2: Have a great one.
3: Pleasure, Charles. Thank you.
0: Triple M up next. We've got a little challenge for you two.
3: Okay.
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0: Every weekday, 2 till 4 on Triple M, it is Lou and Jarch. And we set you guys a little challenge before the show, didn't we?
1: We did. Yeah. Well, you did.
2: And it was for children, I believe, the challenge was.
0: Challenge designed for children, yes. Mm. We thought perfect to let you guys have a crack at it.
1: Can I be honest?
2: Mm-hmm.
1: Pretty tough.
2: Pretty tough. I don't know what kid's getting that. Some real Kiwi and Aussie ingenuity.
1: Yeah. It was bloody.
0: So basically the challenge was there's a glass of water, it's filled to the brim with water, and there's a mandarin, a peeled mandarin that sits at the bottom.
1: Mm.
0: And you're trying to get the mandarin out of the glass without spilling a drop of water. Mm. And this water is to the brim, so even like putting your hand in will make it spill.
2: Yeah. You couldn't

0: or something.
1: Now be careful, because the moment that any water spills out of that glass, it's your turn is over.
2: A few moments later.
0: Is this for children?
1: Lou was putting two fingers into the glass, trying to retrieve the mandarin.
3: Hey.
1: Ooh, there they go again. Yeah. Wait, they're hovering above.
0: Okay, I'm going in.
1: And now the thumb is in there too.
0: There's got to be a trick way. Can't spill any water.
1: Okay, so we're currently at about 2.5 minutes.
0: Sorry.
1: Oh, she's lifting the glass. That's scary. It's the water is teetering.
0: Oh, I'm just, that's the only way.
1: Oh, hands going in. You've spilled some water. So that was about,
3: right.
1: I think it was about 2.5 minutes in that Lou finally spilt some water. So it was a fail.
3: Yes.
0: Because you said you can only use your hands.
1: Correct. So you couldn't use other tools to retrieve the mandarin, no.
0: Okay. So I want to hear how Jarch went as well.
1: Okay.
3: Yeah, well, listen.
1: It
3: was, I just know that I found it very difficult.
0: Okay, good.
1: Yeah. So we'll hear how Jarch went with the challenge
3: after this. Now.

0: Yeah, it's Triple M's Lou and Judge for your No Undie Monday. And we're currently in the middle of a little, we're looking back at a little test that we set you guys and started before the show.
1: Big glass of water filled to the brim, a mandarin at the bottom. Had to try and get it out without spilling a drop of water. Now, I failed miserably. I knew, and it's for children. I knew there's some type of like trick or like it's brain teaser or something. But I just.

0: Bugger it and put my fingers in and then splash it.
1: I know. And we do want to thank you, Amanda. It was tough to get Amanda in, but it worked and it was.
0: Won't use that
1: it's not
0: joke.
1: My best.
0: No, but there's another joke.
1: Correct, Louisa, but
0: we won't be doing that. We won't be doing that.
1: 3 p.m. hour.
0: Exactly. But I want to hear how Jarch went, please, immediately, guys.
2: Yeah. Here it is.
1: So get the mandarin out without spilling the water.
2: Yeah, now be very careful.
1: But what if it drops off my fingers? Get the mandarin out without spilling, so none of the bowl can get any water in it.
2: Nah, none of the bowl can get any water in it.
3: How would you go about that?
1: Good question, buddy.
2: Be very careful. Picking up the glass here.
1: Yeah.
2: There's water just teetering on the edge there.
1: Mandarin out without spilling the water.
2: Fire water up. Is up to the full brim of the glass.
1: Yeah.
2: Okay. Sort of got your hand over, hovering over like a claw, in a claw shape. And now one finger going in, trying to sort of pinch the mandarin like a claw machine, but with just one finger. Still, the water hasn't spilled just yet.
4: A few moments later.
2: Oh, he's got part of it out. But that's now it's sort of floating. He's kind of done it.
1: I feel like I've done it. Yeah. I've got pieces out.
2: Yeah, I'm happy with that. I'm happy with that.
1: Is that how you do it? Piece by piece?
2: Well, that's one. Well, you showed that that's a way to do it.
1: Okay.
2: But.
1: All right.
0: Cool. I
1: got long gangly fingers. I got a finger down in there and I just broke bits of the mandarin off and pulled them out. And then the water level dropped and I got it out.
0: Okay, because my brain just went to. It said no spilling the water, but I could have just poured it.
2: Well,
1: that is spilling the water.
2: That is,
0: but do you know, like, it's one of those ones where it's like, do you know what I mean?
2: Yeah, where it's a word, it means the same thing, but it's a different word.
0: Okay, tell us how you do it.
2: Okay, so this is, I mean, there are a few ways to do it. Jarch showed that one with getting just bit by bit. So this is how I would do it.
0: And is this the correct way?
2: This is how I would do it.
1: Right.
0: Okay.
2: There's multiple ways. This is how I would do it.
1: Okay.
2: Feel free to commentate what's going on here. So I'm lifting up the glass.
1: You've lifted the glass up. Yeah. Okay.
0: No, but
1: that's genius.
0: He's drinking it. He's drinking the water and a bit spilt though.
1: But he. But
0: can I just say
2: none of it spilt? What do you mean?
1: None of it spilt
2: in my mouth.
1: We are so dumb.
0: No, I vividly remember. At the start, you said you're only allowed to use your hands.
2: I said you can't use tools. You're the one who said you can only use your hands.
0: No, if you go back and listen to the audio, you said only use your hands. You used your mouth.
2: that's ridiculous.
1: I don't remember that.
0: I do. If we went replay, you could replay.
1: That's
2: what I say. The mandarin outside of here.
1: Irrespective.
2: Basically, I have only used my hands to get the mandarin out.
1: Yeah. We are
2: that
1: dumb.
2: Is correct. There it is.
1: Irrespective of that, we're dumb.
0: Yeah, we're idiots.
1: Of course, you could just lean over and drink.
0: I know.
2: There is apparently another way as well, which I'm not going to demonstrate here. It's the wrong glass for
1: what
2: it.
1: What do you do?
2: Where if it was a wider glass, you can basically spin your finger around, create like a whirlpool,
1: and bring the bloody
2: and that
1: thing
2: would
1: up.
2: Make the thing rise up the whirlpool, and then you can grab it out once it's floating.
1: That's
2: risky.
0: So what age children are doing this?
1: Well, I don't,
0: probably like 8.
1: Yeah. Probably primary school kids.
0: Are you smarter than an 8-year-old?
1: No.
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0: Lou and Jarch on Triple M. Thanks to our friends at Zero, of course.
1: Hey, are all my expenses really captured? Is my business health snapshot actually ready for tax reporting?
2: I don't know, Jack. Is this a rhetorical question or do you want some help?
1: No, sorry. I'm sussing out. I'm going on a date.
2: Oh, yeah.
1: And I'm sussing out whether these are good questions to ask on the date.
2: They sound a bit stressful and confusing to me.
1: Well, did I mention I'm going on a date with someone called Zero?
0: Sounds like you're going to get lucky.
1: Sorry?
0: Well, it sounds like they're going to treat you well.
2: Yeah,
0: and be very trusting.
2: Sounds like
0: they're
2: going
0: to help you breeze past tax time.
2: Sounds like you're not going to be in a relationship with his games or anything. It'll just be, you know, they'll take rid of that. Take care of that stress.
1: Take care of that stress and confusion. Look at that. Yeah. A stress-free relationship.
2: Yeah.
1: By the way, that's Zero with an X.
0: Yeah, zero.com.au. As Josh said, Zero with an X. Now, let's check some DMs.
2: Now, why have you got them?
1: Well, I've got DMs, Louisa.
2: That's my job.
1: Well, today I've got them because, Dalton, we had a fair few DMs about your poop going through the mail.
2: I forgot that was online.
1: Yeah, that went around the country, buddy. Huh? Didn't it? Went around Australia.
2: Well, hopefully they've got it now.
1: The poo. Fingers crossed.
2: Otherwise someone else has it.
1: Lucky bastard.
2: Oh.
1: No, we got a few DMs based on your poo. So Lou's poop test in the post. She's talking a load of shit. Laughing emoji. That's
2: giggle
1: not cuts. Unusual for you. Postman chat.
2: Oh, they're very clever, aren't they?
1: Yeah, correct. And then who gives a SHID? But I'm not going to say it again. Yeah. So if to answer the last one, it was Lou. Lou gave the
2: it was me. Yeah, Louisa. Wasn't yep. Jack. It was me.
1: Yeah, it was Lulu. Or Poo-Poo.
2: Yeah.
1: Poo-Poo Dalton.
2: Yeah.
1: Anyway, they're all about you having your poo travelling across this great,
2: well,
1: beautiful sunburned country.
2: Something could be wrong.
1: Fingers crossed not.
2: I know, but it could be. But hopefully not.
1: What a way to end.
2: Hey,
1: on that happy note, we'll see.
2: Have a great Monday.
1: Yeah, we'll be in tomorrow with Lou's diagnosis. Ah, God. Anyway, have a good evening.
2: So get that pickle from the...
1: Oh,
3: that's the show for today. Tax time doesn't need to be confusing or stressful with Zero. That's Zero with an X.
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23: Hey, I'm Tessa Randello. Fight MND founder and former Australian of the Year Neil Danaher has passed away at the age of 65. He fought motor neuron disease for 12 years while also raising awareness and investment in finding a cure. His family in a statement saying from day one he was a fighter, choosing every day to find opportunity where others might only see a challenge. The ASIO boss says that anti-Semitism is normalised. Mike Burgess telling a Royal Commission into anti-Semitism, it's becoming unchecked, normalised and given more permission for violence. While an inquiry into the death of two police officers in a shootout with Desi Freeman heard he taunted them after fatal shots. A few independents have revealed they are in conversations about a potential party. MP Allegra Spender says nothing's set in stone yet.
24: I mean, I'm saying I don't know where it's going yet. Not everyone will necessarily be there at the beginning. It doesn't, you know, I think this is about if there's appetite, it will grow. If it's not, it won't.
23: And a clean swimmer from the US, Hunter Armstrong, has won the 50-metre backstroke at the controversial Enhanced Games.
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23: A possible blow for the Blues ahead of Origin Game 1 on Wednesday. Mitch Moses suffering a hamstring injury on Monday. He's been sent for scans with New South Wales to bring in Matt Burton if he's ruled out. And it's official, Andrew Abdo's leaving the NRL to join Tennis Australia.
0: Defying the impossible during COVID, Vegas, international expansion, the growth of the women's game, and more recently, the exciting growth into the Pacific, which I believe will be an unbelievable opportunity.
23: Abdo there praising the work he's done with Peter Volandis.
1: Harvey Norman,
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5: Fine for the rest of today in Orange. Tonight down to 9 and tomorrow heavy rain with a high of 13. 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
5: 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So I'm
2: It's a 2-hour show that'll make you wonder, well, then why didn't they call it the Rush Hours? Maroon, Millie and Nathan Hindmarsh are Triple M's Rush Hour.
6: Hello everybody, welcome to the Triple M Rush Hour. And a little bit of rain around the city in the CBD in Sydney where we are, but I hope it's okay wherever you are in New South Wales. I know that some people do need the rain. Hello Nathan Hindy Hindmarsh.
5: Hello Anthony Maroon, how are we today?
6: Fantastic, but look, as we go to air, a little bit of sad news. Former AFL footballer and Australian of the Year motor neuron disease campaigner Neil Danaher has died at 65 years old. He played 82 games for Essendon over 11 years and coached Melbourne for 220 games, diagnosed with motor neuron disease back in 2013 and dedicated his later years to raising awareness of the disease and fundraising for research. So we have a lot to thank Neil for, and I know you AFL people will be maybe raising a glass to that wonderful human being tonight.
5: Yes, definitely. Our condolences go out to, obviously, Neil's family and everyone involved with Neil. And, yeah, he's done so much for raising money and awareness for MND. Our condolences go out to him and his family.
6: Yes, Neil Danaher. Well, this is the Triple M Rush Hour. NRL is the topic, and there is plenty to talk about. We'll do a weekend footy wrap straight after this one from Ice House on the Triple M Rush Hour.

0: 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Penrite Oil, 100 years, still driven. Plenty to talk about in the world of rugby league. Obviously, Andrew Abdo is moving on. We'll talk more about that with our guy David Riccio. It would seem that Ethan Strange will start on Wednesday night. Mitch Moses is injured.
1: Absolutely huge news. Mitch Moses out. Can't confirm yet why he's out. Well, a calf or a hamstring or a quad?
0: Hamstring.
1: Hamstring, yes. Yeah, massive news for the Blues squad. Massive news for New South Wales. But, you know, congratulations, Ethan Strange, getting a start in State of Origin. I would be absolutely you-know-whatting myself.
0: Yeah.
1: It's a tough position in the halves, taking Mitch Moses' spot. So
0: he's a footballer, isn't he?
1: He's a footballer. Yes, he's a rugby league player, but it's a big step up from the Canberra Raiders to the New South Wales Blues, and I think Queensland will be licking their lips.
0: Do you think, like, having, as I always say to you, been there and done that? Sometimes it appears to me like we looked at that. I know South lost yesterday, but young Penatani on the wing, first NRL game,
1: double.
0: But it's like he's done it a dozen times. Some players look like, just give me the ball.
1: There's no nerves. They do it easy. Yes, and I played with a few of those blokes. Mm. Craig Fitzgibbon was one of those. Jonathan Thurston was another one. You get those. But, and probably Ethan could be like that. But, you know, I'm going from experience that I had where I was absolutely useless.
0: Yeah.
1: Because of the nerves got to me.
0: Yeah, I understand. Yeah. Let's talk about some of these games over the weekend, mate. I want to start with the North Queensland Cowboys, because now that's their eighth win of the year. Only the Warriors and Penrith have won more. And remember, at the start of the year, they were talking about bumping Toddy Payton, tapping him on the shoulder and saying, move on.
1: Well, he's still not signed.
0: Which is crazy. I mean,
1: Is that a thing? Is there a reason why he's not signed, though? Like, if he's going that well, would they have not signed him already? What are they waiting for?
0: Well,
1: are they waiting to see from someone else whether or not they're available to coach? I don't know, but they haven't signed him yet. So that I find that quite interesting.
0: Don't you think that maybe the Dragons might be looking on and going, I wonder what's going on here with Toddy Payton?
1: Or are the Cowboys going, I wonder what's happening with Dean Young?
0: Mm. Yeah, well, that's right, because he was up there.
1: Yes. Mm. So, yeah, who knows? But, yeah, a great win from the Cowboys. Tommy Chester was absolutely outstanding. Liam Sutton, I thought, in the halves was
0: great. I love him.
1: Why are you smirking when I said Tommy Chester?
0: I was just thinking of something I heard earlier on in the day. That Liam Sutton, I think he's a Group 6 boy.
1: Greg's boy?
0: I think he's a St. Greg's boy, yeah.
1: Yeah, Group 6, the best group going around. Elam Lukey as well. No, he scored a great try, but also his defence on the weekend was awesome. They've found their feet, I think, the Cowboys. They've got a great mix of young and old that are coming through. The young guys they've got are playing some outstanding footy, but then you get blokes like Taumalolo, Matt Lodge, you know, is playing some really good footy as well in the front row. They've got it all covered at the moment, which is great. And Souths, well, your team. You tell me about your team, Souths.
0: Well,
1: Jai Gray, interesting.
0: I don't know what's going on there.
1: Very interesting. He was named 14, or he was named on the bench, but didn't even get on.
0: No.
1: Weird.
0: I mean, Dufty's a handy player.
1: Very handy.
0: Yeah. Anyway, they've lost three of their last four, the Bunnies, but they have got some key injuries.
1: Put a line through them, you reckon?
0: No, don't put a line. They might be top four. Mate, the other one that I wanted to raise with you is Manly, because they've still only lost that one game since Foz took over as coach.
1: Yeah.
0: Titans come close, but Manly weren't ever going to lose that game.
1: Well, you don't know. Well, it was 12-10.
0: Yeah, I know.
1: They came back at the end. They scored a late try, the Titans, but they didn't look overly confident there, but still, it was a win. We had Jakey Trbojevic on last night, on the Matty John show last night, and he did nothing but praise Kieran Foran and what he goes through and what he does on the field. But also, too, his brother sits up in there in the box as well. I'm hearing great stuff what he can do up in the box.
0: Right.
1: Tommy Turbo.
0: Is that right?
1: Yes.
0: Okay. Yeah. Well, anyway, great for you Manly fans over there on the Northern Beaches. They're doing well, and congratulations to them. This is the Triple M Rush Hour. We have State of Origin tickets. Yes, we will give them away this hour. We will speak to Jacob Saifidi from the Blues as well. It's the Triple M Rush Hour.

0: Triple M's Rush Hour with Maroon and Hindy. Our Millie is off on Origin duty. That game, of course, is live on Triple M Thursday night. That game is on the beautiful glitter strip of Robina, the Gold Coast. And we'll have it for you live on Triple M, of course, Wednesday night as well. Men's Origin, those tickets to give away. 133353. What's going on with you, Nathan?
1: Oh, so much is going on with me. But the other day, I was in the gym. Yes, don't laugh at that. Don't be surprised. But I was in between sets of bench where I was maxing out, you know, doing one RMs at, you know, 200 kilos.
0: What, at a gym where you go?
1: My local area. And I was watching, there was a bit of sunrise on the telly. You know, the telly's all around the gym.
0: Charlie White's on that.
1: No volume on it. Mm. Just watching the... Just watch the Charlie White. Yeah. How do I know that name?
0: Oh, he was working here, but he's
1: gone on to bigger and better things. So I was watching the TV, no sound, just audio. I mean, no audio, no, just visual. Mm. And I was watching, and there was a mother and son, parent, dancing. Son, daughter, whatever. They were dancing.
0: I saw that. Yeah.
1: Did you see that? Mm. But it wasn't just any sort of dancing. There was quite. And look, no judgment here, or is there? No, there isn't. But there was just. The way they did a dirty dancing lift, and it was just the positions.
0: Yeah.
1: He had his hands in against his mother, and I'm thinking, well, that's a little bit, for me, that's a little bit cringe. I don't think I could lift my mum and place the palm of my hand near certain parts of her body.
0: Of course not.
1: And they were kind of doing a bit of ballroom dancing. There was lifts and holds, like underneath.
0: Oh, one bit,
1: like,
0: that, yeah.
1: Underneath thighs and.
0: He had her right up near the bottom, didn't he?
1: Yeah. Yeah, and I just. It got me thinking. Is it too much?
0: Oh, I think it's too much.
1: Or is there things out there? Are there people out there like, what do you do with your mum? And we're not saying is it too much, but what do you do with your mum? It could be like, do you make jams?
0: Yeah, you know? I know what you're saying. My late mother.
1: I don't want to be.
0: No.
1: Again, I'm not trying to be judgmental.
0: Mm.
1: I just thought I don't think my sons would be doing that with their mother. But they're not that close to their mother. They would do things.
0: I'll tell you. My mother and I. We would go and have a Chinese meal and a few beers.
1: Yeah,
0: that's very normal behaviour.
1: Yeah,
0: and a beautiful woman, great relationship.
1: Yeah,
0: you don't want to be sticking your hand on your mother's bum and lifting her up.
1: No, I don't think so.
0: Or
1: no.
0: Twisting around with a skirt flying up in the air.
1: But you might knit with your mum. You might do some knitting. Like you might. What else is you might play. The floor is lava game still with your mother at the age of 40. But that's no big deal. That's fun.
0: That's weird.
1: Do you go to raves with your mum? Do you go nightclubbing with your mum?
0: No. That playing the floor is lava, that's like something my grandkids would be playing.
1: Do you sit and do book club with your mum?
0: I'm going to say this, right? Now, take it as you like, right? I think a man, if you're over the age of 50, you shouldn't be taking any advice from your mum. Okay, you've still got to get out and work, pay your taxes, do your business, and she's your mum.
1: Right.
0: Do you know what I'm saying?
1: I know what you're saying. But
0: do you?
1: I do. 133353 or text us 0457 101049. What things do you do with your mum? Are we asking for men only or are we asking for anyone?
0: Well, we're asking for anyone, but I think it's more men.
1: Well, okay.
0: Yeah.
1: Yeah, what do you do with your mum?
0: Mm.
1: Is it ballroom dancing? Do you lift? Do you do tangoing?
0: Yeah, yeah.
1: Yeah. Do you go to the gym with your mum?
0: Do you go to the gym with your mum? Do you cook with your mum?
1: Do you do yoga with your mum?
0: Do you make pickles and chutney with your mum?
1: Do you go to stretch classes with your mum?
0: Crochet, Pilates.
1: Yes, aquarobics with your mum.
0: What do you do with your mum, Nathan?
1: Nothing.
0: Are you talking to her at the moment?
1: Yeah, I talk to my old girl. I talk to her every now and then. But we don't need to do things together. It's pick up the phone. Ma, how are you going? Good. All right, awesome. See you, Ma. What's the weather like?
0: Yeah,
1: that sort of stuff.
0: My mum used to ring me every day, and I had to say in the end, I've got nothing to tell you. You're going to have to ring me every third or fourth day because I've got nothing to tell you if you ring me every day.
1: Yeah.
0: You know what I'm saying?
1: Yep.
0: But the phones have already gone absolutely bunta. What do you do with your mum? Cooking, making pickles, dancing, the lava game.
1: Chess.
0: Monopoly, chess, bridge. What's the game they play in the clubs now?
1: Twister.
0: Thinking about Mahjong. Maybe it's Mahjong. 133353. Go to it. I got a brilliant prize to give away. Triple M presents Iron Maiden Run for Your Lives World Tour.
1: Take your mum.
0: Special guest Megadeth at Allianz Stadium on November 15. 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
0: 133353, do you do something with your mum that others might consider to be a little bit weird? That is the question. Do you go to raves with her? Do you read Mills and Boons with her? Do you play Floor is Lava? Is she your knitting buddy?
1: Pino and Picasso
0: is a great one. Did you want to ask, are you from Helensburg? No, you didn't mean that. 133353, the phones have gone absolutely bunta, but give us a chance, we'll get to your call. It's just gone crazy, this one. 133353, right after this, Tears for Fears.

0: specifically say the back. I'm just assuming.
1: I don't think it'll be the front.
0: I think it'll be the back, yes. 1-3-3-5-3 Newcastle is where we're going. Scott, what do you do with your mother that others might think is weird?
2: Oh, she drives me to work sometimes.
1: Right. Scotty.
2: Nothing major.
1: No, but do you have a license, Scotty?
2: Well, depends who you ask, but...
0: No.
2: At the moment, I do, yes, at the moment, yes.
1: But she still drives you to work.
2: She does anything I ask her to. She's the best mother I've ever had.
0: Mm. What do you mean at the moment you have a license? Are you on your way to court or something? Or?
2: Well, no, I'm not on my way to court, but anything's possible.
0: Something's pending.
1: Right.
0: Thank you, Scott. Thank you.
1: Thank you, Scott. Aaron, what do you do with your mother that others may find a little bit weird?
3: G'day, Heine. How are you, mate?
1: Well, bud.
3: I actually go to bingo with my mum, but what I do is I scare a lot of the older people out when I'm in there because we'll be sitting there and that, and if I ever go out now, one thing great-grandfather used to do, and that when he used to love bingo, is to yell out, "Owsy!" So I'd be sitting next to my mum playing bingo on that, and I'd go, "Owsy!" And they'd, yeah.
0: Same thing, Owsy and bingo, or...?
3: Yeah, bingo. Like, you know, you go there and you dap numbers and that.
0: Okay. What club does this happen at, Aaron?
3: All of the time at Wild Leagues Club.
0: Right, Central okay. Coast. Oh, the beautiful Central Coast. Yes. Okay, mate, wait right there. Dale's in Penrith for you there, mate.
1: Dale.
4: Hey, guys. How you going?
1: Good, mate. What do you do with your mum that others find a little bit weird?
4: I go op shopping with my mum.
1: All right. Is this her thing or your thing?
4: Well, it's a bit of both. We enjoy both. We find a bargain and go to the op shops and look for those oddities.
0: Yeah.
1: Do you come out of the change room sometimes, Dale, if you're trying things on, and she'll give you the thumbs up or the thumbs down?
4: Oh, definitely, definitely. She always gives me the thumbs down. I think I look good, but no.
0: You know, there's always good sports coats in op shops, you know, like to throw over your jeans.
4: And jerseys, and footy jerseys. You can find footy jerseys.
0: Dale, thank you very much. We might have to employ you as our op shop on the lookout guy. Our number is 1-3-3-5-3. Mate, who would you like to give these tickets to?
1: Oh, let's go. I like Dale. He goes op shopping with his mother.
0: Yeah. So you're going to take your mum to see Iron Maiden, all right? So go to your favourite op shop beforehand, let her get a frock.
1: Iron Maiden t-shirts in the op shops.
0: Yeah. Run for Your Lives World Tour 2026 with special guest Megadeth. I know Dale's mum loves Megadeth. Allianz Stadium, November 15, TEGDainty.com. Up next, we're going to speak to Jacob Saifiti. We're talking Origin at the home of Origin, the Triple M Rush Hour.

0: I'm Rush Hour with Maroon and Nathan Hindy Hindmarsh. Now, stand by because very shortly we might put some tickets on the line. State of Origin Game 1 is coming up in Sydney and we have the tickets. So when we ask you to call, 133353 is our number. Let's talk to one of the Blues superstars, and isn't his club having a great year this year, from the Newcastle Knights, Jacob Saifiti. Welcome to the Triple M Rush Hour.
1: Hey, guys. Thanks for having me.
0: I guess... For those of us who've never been there and done that, I wonder, Jacob, where are you guys 48 hours from the game? Because there's nothing they can teach you. There's nothing they can show you. What's your preparation with 48 hours left?
1: We just had a pretty solid session today. We had a pose against the Knights New South Wales Cup team, and, you know, they trained really well, got us a steely session, and now it's just a bit of town time to ourselves, bit of stuck in our own thoughts. Got to like Captain John tomorrow, and then it's on Wednesday night.
2: Jacob, it's Hindy, mate. Can I ask you this? How did you feel once you received that call? Because you hadn't played Origin for a couple of years. You kind of, and no disrespect, you weren't really getting thrown around or mentioned too much. You weren't on too many people's radar when they were putting their list together. Yeah. Were you excited? Obviously, you were excited, but did you see it coming?
1: No, I'm not going to lie. I didn't. There wasn't much chat around it, like you said. I mean, generally, like, you see it in the media, like, if your name's in the mix, you're sort of in the mix. And, you know, it popped up in the media last year that before I got injured, it was. So this year when nothing was coming about, like, why is the assistant coach here? And at night, he never said anything to me. So, yeah, like you said, it was a bit of a surprise, but, you know, it was a good one at that.
2: Well, it's been a great surprise, particularly as a supporter, because when you look at our bench, you're the only big bopper we've got on there. And I think you're going to have to play a massive role in just keeping that momentum going. Like, you get the two big front rowers who are starting the game. And look, we don't know ourselves whether or not you may even start come game night. We don't know yet. But to have you as a big body on that bench, it's very important for us.
1: Yeah, definitely. Yeah, definitely. No surprises. I can tell you that now. I'm not starting. But, it's a pretty big responsibility, like you said. Obviously, Laurie trusts me to come in and, you know, fill that void when Adam or Barney comes off. So, it's a job I'm not taking lightly, and it's something I'm going to take head on.
2: Talk us about your game day prep, mate. Are you a wanderer of the corridors? Are you a napper after lunch? What do you do?
1: Yeah, I'm pretty chilled. It's weird because we're at the Knights. We haven't had many night games, to be honest. We've been all day games. So, but generally, when it's a later game, you know, I'll get up, have brekkie. We've got team walk normally before lunch, have lunch. And yeah, if I can, I'll shut the eyes, hopefully get a couple of hours sleep, and not sure if it will happen this time around. Obviously, big game, big occasion, maybe the nerves. But, if I can, I'll try and get a couple of hours in.
2: Some fresh new faces in this squad. Is there anyone you've taken the liking to, or anyone you thought, geez, this bloke is a wanker? I always thought he was. He actually is.
1: No, I've had a bit to do with a lot of boys in here, but it's probably the first time I've got to know Rads pretty well. I've been playing against him for years, but, I've got along with him really well. Obviously, we're coming off the bench together, so... we've been training a lot together, and Rads is probably the one that not took me by surprise, but he's someone I've gotten on well.
2: That's good to hear. Have you got a pact when you go out there and you ask, who are you going to flog? Who are you going to belt?
1: Anyone who comes my way.
2: Good man.
1: If you ask them north of the border, they'll say the same. So, it's a challenge I'm excited for.
0: Good on you, mate. We wish you all the best on Wednesday night. And, of course, your club's going so well. 7 wins already for the season. So, looks like it might be a finals finish for the mighty Newcastle Knights. And let's hope a win for the Blues. Jacob Saifiti, thank you so much.
1: Thanks, guys. Thanks for having me on.
0: Good on you, mate. All right, Hindy's Blue Balls. Do you want to go Wednesday night and watch State of Origin? All right, have you got your balls ready?
2: I've got my balls ready.
0: Okay.
2: They're big and they're blue.
0: Some of them are blue. Some of them are maroon.
2: Correct.
0: So if he plucks out a blue ball, you're off to Origin if you're on the phone. 133353. It's the Rush Hour at Triple M.
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0: the great Aussie band, the Hunters and Collectors, on the Triple M Rush Hour. Throw your arms around me. Our number is 1-3-3-5-3. After 5, we will speak to our man David Riccio about Andrew Abdo, who is leaving the NRL for Tennis Australia. And the latest on is Ethan Strange coming into Origin for Mitch Moses. But right now,
1: it's the biggest game of the year.
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1: 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So it's time to play Hindy's Blue Balls.
3: 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He's got blue balls. Hindy's got blue balls. Blue balls.
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0: Okay, Game 1 Origin is live on Triple M, and listener Dan Ganane leads the call team, so if you're working away, you know where you can hear it. But I think Queensland win Game 1.
4: You're an idiot, Hindy.
0: I think Queensland win Game 1.
4: That's coming from someone who has no idea.
0: Absolutely, I'm just telling you what I think. 1-3-3-5-3 is our number. Hindy's Blue Balls. Now, what we're going to do here is, with our little bingo machine, pull out a blue ball, not a maroon ball.
4: No, we have a mix of blue and maroon balls, and that's the game, pretty much. If you see a blue ball, or if a blue ball comes out, one of my blue balls,
0: yeah,
4: you're a winner. You're off to Origin. Righto, Peter from Penrith. The P's all round.
0: Are you there, Pete?
5: I am. Hey.
0: What's your tip, mate? New South Wales or Queensland?
5: Oh, it's blues. Blues every day.
4: You been to Origin before, Pete?
5: Oh, not for a very long time, mate. So I'm very keen to get there.
4: All right, here we go, Pete. I'm spinning the wheel. Can you hear it? Can you hear that, Pete?
5: Yep.
4: There's plenty of balls in there. Plenty of blue balls and maroon balls.
0: You need a blue ball, Pete. You need a blue ball to come out. And how do we go?
4: Guess what, Peter?
5: Yep.
4: It's a blue ball!
0: Yes!
4: You're off to Origin 1 Wednesday night. Congratulations. Who are you going to take, Pete?
5: I'll probably take the missus. She's keen to go for as well. She's a bigger Blues fan than I am.
4: She's coming in.
5: It's a bigger Blues fan than I am, so I'll take the missus.
0: Yeah, right. Good. All right, mate. Well, I tell you what, you're going to have fun. 2 tickets to Game 1. They're good seats too. Of course, Stadium, May 27. Plus $100 fuel cash. So we might be able to sort that out as well.
4: Why the pause?
0: I just thought that's not...
4: It deserved a pause, did it?
0: I just thought that you were so lovely that you're going
4: to
0: get...
4: I want you to say $100 fuel cash again with a bit more...
0: Okay.
4: Oomph.
0: Pete, could you act surprised here? I'm going to go again. You've won 2 tickets to Game 1 of State of Origin, of course, Stadium, plus $100 fuel cash.
5: Yeah! How good is that?
0: All right.
5: Woo!
0: Witness State of Origin Game 1 live in Sydney this coming Wednesday, nrl.com/tickets now, and we will play with Hindy's Blue Balls again tomorrow.
4: Last chance tomorrow.
0: Last chance to get the blue
4: one.
0: What
4: are we doing last chance Wednesday night? Well, I still have Blue Balls Wednesday night.
0: No. Well, we're still going to do it on Wednesday.
4: Just before kickoff. You're going to be quick.
0: This is Triple M. We'll return with more NRL news and, of course, the Secret Hound. It's all coming up, Triple M.
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24: Hey there, I'm Tessa Randello. Heartbreaking news today. Former Australian of the Year Neil Danaher's passed away at the age of 65. He was at home surrounded by family after a 12-year fight with motor neuron disease. In a statement, his family saying even in the hardest times, he kept pushing forward. While Victorian Premier Jacinta Allen confirming he will be honoured with a state funeral service. Teal independents are reportedly in talks to create a new political party, which could be announced within weeks to combat the rise of One Nation. Independent MP Zali Steggall confirming there have been conversations.
25: What I'm really interested in doing and is developing models that allow for collaborative work on solutions. Ultimately, this is about putting forward policies and solutions.
24: And Australia has enough fuel stocks to get the country through to July. Energy Minister Chris Bowen says Australia has the highest amount of diesel since 2023.
0: Every load of laundry is a fresh start. 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
24: The Blues are calling up Matt Burton into its 20-player squad as a standby for Mitch Moses, who's dealing with a hamstring injury. It's subject to ARLC approval. Moses will undergo scans tomorrow to determine the extent of the injury. And it's now official, Andrew Abdo stepping down from his role as NRL CEO for Tennis Australia.
1: For the last 13 years, I've loved every aspect of being part of this sport. Rugby League has welcomed me into the family, and I've never felt more at home.
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5: 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Tonight down to 9 and tomorrow heavy rain with a high of 13. 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
29: They're back for a big second hour. I know, more surprised as you are. Anthony Maroon, Millie Elliott, and Nathan Hindmarsh. The Triple M Rush Hour.
30: Hello, everybody. Hour two of the Rush Hour with Maroon and Hindy. Millie is on Origin duty for Game 3 of the Women's State of Origin game. We're doing it for Penrite Oil. 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Mm. So we're getting this whole new area.
31: And they're asking us to rename it, aren't they?
30: Mm.
31: Is that the same as the Ferry Bizzo?
30: Ferry McFerry Face or whatever.
31: Ferry McFluff Face or, Is that the one? Is that the same sort of thing they're asking us to do?
30: No.
31: And there's a competition winner?
30: Yeah, but you've got to have a more of a serious name.
31: Double B's?
30: Yeah, like sort of, I mean, I don't know. What do you name him after? Some royalty or a past prime minister? Have you got something in mind?
31: No. So White Bay, Glebe Island, Rose Bay and Roseland, Roselle Parklands.
30: Yeah.
31: Mm.
30: 8,500 new homes, plazas and public spaces with at least 25% of the area reserved for open space and waterfront access.
31: Oh, okay.
30: I hope we don't get more postcode gangs down there. I hope this is not an invitation for postcode gangs.
31: You're showing your age.
30: Well, they're gone now. Are they the postcode gangs?
31: I don't know.
30: Mm. The development will prioritise public transport over cars. Don't like that. Featuring a new ferry terminal, Metro West access, and a reopened Glebe Island bridge, which will be great. But look at this, Nathan. The development will prioritise public transport over cars. So you don't mind, ripping into us for rego and God knows what with the cars and tolls and road tax, but this prioritises people who don't have a car.
31: Is this part of your Monday moan?
30: Yeah.
31: Or is this something totally
30: This is
31: different?
30: An early moan.
31: This is an early moan. You've gone off early.
30: Anyway, if you think you can rename this joint, I think we could probably come up with something in here.
31: Have you got anything off the top of your head?
30: I like Hindmarsh. There's a place in Adelaide called Hindmarsh.
31: What about Arse Swamp?
30: Arse Swamp?
31: You put Hindmarsh, Hind, as in arse.
30: Right.
31: And Swamp for marsh. Arse Swamp.
30: I love it. Let's go with that. We'll enter that. Arse Swamp. Triple M Rush Hour. David Riccio is going to talk some sense right after this lovely song on the Triple M Rush Hour.

0: Triple M's Rush Hour is Maroon and Hindy. 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You'll be on there for hours.
1: I was on there the other night, actually, as a matter of fact, and I was stuck on there for hours.
0: Real rabbit
1: hole. Just having a look, what I could purchase, what I could get, what I needed, the home, the farm.
0: Engine oils, greases.
1: Greases are important.
0: I love the word
1: I've
0: greases.
1: I've got nipples that need to be greased.
0: Yeah.
1: On all sorts of machinery.
0: I'm sure you
1: do. My slasher, the deck on my lawnmower, those nipples need greasing.
0: Why don't you take next weekend off your weekend stuff at Fox and just stay home and grease your nipples?
1: I would love nothing more.
0: All right. Well, let's arrange that. If you're unsure of what product you need, just go to the website because we love them. They love us. And that's Penrite Oil, Australian owned and made since 1926. Penrite Oil.
1: 100 years.
0: Still driven. Well, he's the best in the business, and that's why we get him on the Triple M Rush Hour. David Riccio, hello, my good friend.
2: Good afternoon, Maroon.
0: Mate, we would like to start off with Andrew Abdo, who I believe is quitting the NRL to head to Tennis Australia.
2: Yeah, absolutely significant news for the game today. Broken earlier this morning. I did stay quiet for a week, would you believe? Peter Volandi's confirmed at this afternoon's press conference that they were able to keep it cute for about a week, but ultimately secrets don't keep in rugby league, and it did break this morning. Andrew Abdo, after 6 years in the role, moving on as NRL CEO to be the CEO of Tennis Australia, replacing Craig Tiley. Now, boys, take note of this. Craig Tiley was on a package around $3 million. So I think Andrew is going to be okay in his new role. I see it as a blow for the game, and I say that respectfully because of the relationship and the way that so many hurdles that both he and Peter Volandi were able to jump through the COVID pandemic, and now where the game's at, flying as a code in Australia, but also too what they've been able to do to take this game globally. It's a blow. The search has begun, fellas. The search has begun. Where it lands, I still think this will take some time.
1: Is there a short list, Dave?
2: I wouldn't say so, Hindy. Look, certainly, there's only been a couple of names tossed up already today. That South Sydney CEO Blake Solly is a name that has been sprouted before. But I say it respectfully, Hindy. I think this one will take some time. Andrew will stay in the role till July 15, with Peter Volandi stepping in as the interim CEO during that process of searching for the next CEO. Interestingly, Peter Volandi has taken 4 months long service leave from his role as CEO of Racing New South Wales, so to dedicate time to the NRL. So it'll be interesting. It's a major change for the game. And where it lands next, particularly during the current broadcast rights, I will say, ultimately, the man in charge is in charge, and that's Peter Volandi.
1: Yes. Yeah. Well, it is massive news. Obviously, as you said, Dave, what they went through COVID, where the game is now, all the Vegas stuff, the world round, all that sort of stuff that they're trying to get across the line. But bigger news, I think, what is bigger news, Mitch Moses out of the State of Origin side.
2: Well, scans to confirm, Hindy. So let's just get. Can you just cross your fingers, cross your toes, do all that stuff that you do as a former Blues? Great, because you're right. Mitchell Moses finished training this afternoon with hamstring tightness. He's going for scans tomorrow, Hindy. I find that interesting that the scans are being held tomorrow. If this was such an urgent situation,
1: I'm totally with you. If this is a key position from an experienced player. They would have had him in tonight if he was any chance of playing. Tonight, they would have been done. They would have been strings pulled, people called, doctors rung, all that sort of stuff. Get him in tonight. We need to know ASAP. I don't think he's playing.
2: Yeah. Yeah, I lean exactly the same way. Now, it's Ethan Strange who would come straight into that 5-8 position to partner Nathan Cleary in the halves for the Blues, just 48 hours out from the big one on Wednesday night. It's clearly a significant blow. I will say this, Ethan Strange has been doing plenty of reps at training in preparation for the potential of coming into the halves, but to be on debut in the big one, it would be Strange. Now, Matt Burton, is the player that would come into the extended bench from the Canterbury Bulldogs as the utility player who can play a number of positions. Clearly, Matty Burke.
1: I'm just trying to think Ethan Strange's kicking game, whether he has a long, long kicking game or not. Because I know Mitch Moses, that was his big thing. He's got a great big boot. Nathan Cleary, he's got a little crafty kick and puts it on a dime. But if they're in strife and they can't get out of their own end, I'm just trying to think who's going to be that man that kicks us out of trouble.
2: Yeah, look, Hindy, I reckon you'd need to scour the rest of the NRL to find a similar slingshot kick that Mitchell Moses boasts. I think it's arguably the best kick in the game. So I don't think anyone can come in and replace that style of kick. But Ethan Strange brings a new dimension. I think what it does do, it adds increased leadership factor and importance on Nathan Cleary.
3: Yeah.
2: I think his role changes in steering this team around.
3: All right, David. Well, that's a good update there on Ethan and Andrew Abdo. $3 million a year. He'd nearly be able to afford a house in Sydney if he just saves up for a couple of months. Good on you, David. Ricky, I will talk to you again in the course of the week.
2: Cheers, boys.
3: And up next, that award-winning segment, The Secret Hound. 1-3-3-5-3. We'll give you your cue to call. Don't call yet. Not right now. Keep the lines clear. This is the Triple M Rush Hour.

0: Triple M's Rush Hour, Maroon and Hindy with the Cranberries, Zombie. We are going to play our favourite game of all time. Our number is 133353. You know the game, this one.
1: Secret.
0: Okay, hang on. We've just had a little bit
1: How
0: of a...
1: How much is that dog in the window?
0: Hey, yo!
2: Now, is that a chihuahua or a roddy or even a cute little fluffy furball?
3: What is that doggy on the radio?
2: Triple M Rush Hours. Secret Hound.
0: Okay, well, every time we play this, you know we get a bunch of people supporting it. Keep it, keep it. It's great, it's great.
1: I must admit, it's an easy, simple game that anyone can play. Kids.
0: Yeah. Mm. I find people recording it, people record it and play it, take it to dinner parties and just play it amongst each other.
1: I think it could be a board game.
0: It could be.
1: A buzzer.
0: Yeah.
1: You play it and you...
0: Hindy's Secret Hound.
1: No, Maroon's Secret Hound.
0: No, I think we would sell more if we attached your name to it. I don't mind. We'll attach your name to it and I'll just get some royalties. We'll definitely sell more.
1: We'll work on that.
0: If we attach the Hindmarsh name to it. Anyway, here is today's Secret Hound. Ah.
1: It's a tricky one.
0: I was with one of these dogs today.
1: It's either a Kelpie or a Blue Heeler.
0: Okay. You might have said the right answer there. 133353, you might have said the right answer.
1: Because the blue dog, it has quite a high-pitched bark.
0: Tell you what I'm going to do.
1: So it's a Kelpie.
0: Okay. Actually, let's have another listen. Yeah, look, the clue is I have been spending a lot of time with one of these because my friend just got a puppy one.
1: Weak gutted.
0: Because what I'm going to do, how would this be if I just go to my own drawer of my own desk here at Triple M and pull out a G watch, a G shock watch, a G string, I was going to say, a G shock watch. How would you like to win that?
1: They're great watches.
0: Yeah. 133353. Yeah, they're massive. 133353, go to it, Secret Hound.
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0: radio segment. 133353, can you identify this hound?
1: Righto, Marky Mark from Maroubra. What do you think this is? What dog is it?
2: But I reckon it's a border collie.
1: Mark, do you own a dog?
2: I do.
1: And why do you think it's a border collie?
2: It's pretty high pitch, and I don't know, working dogs are pretty excitable and got a high pitch bark.
1: Is this Andrew Abdo, by any chance? I hear a South African twang there,
2: same,
1: Mark.
2: Same origin, but no.
1: No, okay. All right, well, let's see. Mark, is it? No, it's not. No, it is not, unfortunately, Mark.
0: Thank you, Mark. And now to the Shire.
1: Luke, how are you, mate?
3: Good, Hindy. How are you?
1: Good, mate. Good. Do you own a dog?
3: Not at the moment. I have had dogs over the years.
1: What happened to those dogs?
3: Well, they went out to the farm when we moved houses.
0: Oh, that's like
1: your big house.
0: When a dog dies, you say it's gone to the farm.
3: The long lost holiday.
1: Yes. What do you think it is, Mark?
3: I think it's a blue heeler.
1: Is it a blue heeler?
0: It's not a blue heeler.
1: Well, that was my guess.
0: Yeah.
1: So I'm out.
0: You are out.
1: I'm out. Righto, Kylie. Is it Kylie up there in Newey?
4: Yes.
1: How are you, Kylie?
4: Well, thanks. And you?
1: Good, good. Do you own a dog, Kylie?
4: Not anymore, unfortunately.
1: Oh, can I ask what happened to your dog?
4: They went over the Rainbow Bridge.
1: Oh, the Rainbow Bridge. Yes. Mm. Oh, that's a new one. Okay, listen to this once again, this dog. Righto, Kylie from Newcastle. What do you think it is?
4: I think it's a Moodle.
1: A Moodle?
0: Which is the Moodle?
1: That is a...
4: Maltese Poodle.
0: Oh, Maltese Terrier and a Poodle.
4: Yeah.
1: Hope it's not the standard poodle, because they're quite big.
0: They're a big dog, the standard poodle.
1: Anyway, is it? No, it's not, Kylie. Oh, no.
0: Over the Rainbow Bridge. Over the Rainbow Bridge, we go to Penrith.
1: Cass, you there?
5: Hello.
1: Hello, Cass. Do you own a dog, Cass?
5: I do.
1: What dogs do you have, Cass?
5: A Moodle and a Staffy Cross Jack Russell.
0: Jack Russell. That'd be an interesting little thing.
1: A little bit of nugget.
0: Yeah.
1: Yeah, go get it too. All right, Cass, listen to this sound. Righto, what do you think it is?
5: A Cocker Spaniel.
1: Is it a Cocker Spaniel?
0: Oh, yeah.
1: Oh, yeah. Pick that. Well done, Cass.
0: Well done, Cass. A Cocker Spaniel. So, out of this world prize.
1: How do they get a Cocker Spaniel? Is that a breed or is that a double? Is it a double down?
0: That's a cop. My friends over the road have got a little puppy one. That's what you call it, a cocker.
1: Spaniel. You call it a cocker?
0: A cocker spaniel. It's a spaniel of the cocker variety. A cocker spaniel. Anyway, whatever it is, it's done an outstanding thing for you, Cass. You want a G-Shock watch.
1: Yeah.
0: Do you know what that is, Cass?
5: Yeah.
0: Oh, okay. I'm sorry. I didn't mean it.
1: Did you get someone in the background there, Cass?
5: Yes, I do.
0: Who is he?
5: My fiance.
1: God
0: love him. He's happy for you.
1: What's the fiance's name, Cass?
5: Dale. We actually got engaged on the Triple M breakfast show a couple of weeks ago.
0: I remember you guys.
1: Ask those questions later, Dale. Dale dug a hole.
0: Yes, well, we're going to be doing the breakfast show soon. Cass, just kidding. I'm just kidding. Hey, congratulations. Thank you. You have won yourself a G-Shock watch to go with your breakfast show wedding, and we'll be back with the Monday Moan on the Triple M Rush Hour.

0: Well, you know, I don't like to whinge, but if given reason, oh, don't worry, I will whinge. This time of year, well, let me start with this, Hindy. I have a very big extended family, okay? Lots of family.
1: I didn't know that.
0: Yeah, lots of family. Most of them I don't seem to talk to anymore, which is sad, but some of them I still do. And maybe that's in some ways even sadder. Anyway, so big extended family, don't hear from a lot of them all year. Always hear from them this time of year, right? You know, like cousins of, kids of cousins, half uncles, someone who lives up there somewhere and you haven't seen them for 6 years. They'll always call up and the call will go something like this when they call, "How are you, cuz? I miss the old days. God, I loved your mum and dad. I miss your mum and dad. They were such good people. God rest their souls. Your mum and dad. I miss not seeing you. I don't see you around. You're busy on the weekend. And so we can't get together." I know where the conversation is heading because I get the same call every time.
1: Is it from the same, usually from the same family member, or, yeah, or does it vary?
0: It'll vary, but it'll be the same people. It'll just vary every couple of years, right? Mm. This might happen. You might get these calls if Green Day come out or some big band, but always when Origin is on, these people call me and find me and sound me out as family again. And I know what they're doing. I know why you're calling. I know you're calling up because you want Origin tickets.
1: Well, here's one for you.
0: Mm.
1: If you know that's going to happen,
0: yeah,
1: why answer the phone?
0: Because
1: if you know all they're doing is schmoozing you to try and get Origin tickets. Well, and also, too, you do have connections, correct?
0: I do.
1: For Origin tickets?
0: Yes, yes, yes.
1: All right. So if there are any Maroons relatives out there, please.
0: Don't call.
1: Text him. That's what happens. When you're in a position of power like you are, with connections for Origin tickets, concert tickets, other things, Chinese meals, all that sort of stuff, people are going
0: to
1: ring you.
0: But don't make out like you're calling to see how I am. Just call up, "Hey, mate, have you got any tickets to Origin?"
1: Have you ever done it for something?
0: Got them tickets?
1: No, have you ever rung someone for a connection or something like that?
0: No, I always pay for my tickets. I always pay. But look, I used to run around getting people tickets, but not anymore. But this is the thing, mate. I know what they're doing. They're calling up trying to get me to run around and get tickets.
1: Okay,
0: they want
1: to
0: buy tickets.
1: Do a little one here. I'm one of your relos.
0: Yeah.
1: Hi, Anthony. How are you going? Oh, it's been a long time.
0: Yes,
1: you know, how's mum and dad? Oh, sorry, I wasn't sure to say that.
0: Yeah, they're dead. Yes, that's right. Yeah, you were at their funeral, I think. Remember, about 15 years ago. Yeah.
1: Look, it's been great chatting. By the way, you know, State of Origin One's in a couple of days. Mm. Any chance of, you know, four tickets? Like anywhere?
0: Yeah. Oh, mate, can I just interrupt you there? It won't be anywhere. They'll want centerline seats or something. And then I would say, look, I can't get them anymore. I'm a bit out of the loop.
1: Don't you say this? I always say, I'll get back to you, and never do.
0: Right. Well, I should do that.
1: Yeah.
0: And to answer your question, why do I answer the phone anyway? I figure that now that I'm 60, if one of my cousins is ringing me, they're about 60, it probably means their mother or father have carked it. So I better answer the phone.
1: Oh, I see.
0: You see, just in case.
1: I get it.
0: There's my moan. We will be back with our final thought right after this at Triple M.
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4: Orange's average unleaded price today is around $1.84 a litre, while some servos are selling it as low as $1.79. 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
1: Yeah, we're not really sure how the podcast works, are we?
0: No.
1: Because we go down different routes.
0: We do. We start off, you know, we just follow a... We started talking a bit, I think, about serial killers today or something.
1: Yeah.
0: Anyway, what is your final thought?
1: My final thought is I got in a bit of trouble on the weekend from some of my children because I had a nap. Saturday afternoon, I came in here, I did some radio, got home, and the weather wasn't the best. It was a bit drizzly. I fell asleep on the lounge and my boys woke me, calling me an 80-year-old, 70. Dad, you're too young to nap. Napping is for old people.
0: Is that what they said?
1: That's what they said. Mm. What are you, 80? I said, no, I'm 47, but I was tired. I needed the nap.
0: Yeah.
1: I didn't plan on napping. I just fell asleep on the lounge. I was comfy.
0: You're not sick, are you?
1: No. Do I look sick? Mm. What are you trying to say? Am I sick?
0: No, sick? I don't want to sort of get like, sort of get
1: is there
0: that,
1: a discoloration on my lip?
0: Your lips are fine. Everything's fine. But I think you can have a nap. You know, you work 6 or 7 days a week.
1: When are you too young to nap? Can you be ever too young to nap?
0: Oh, mate, what about when you're like 23 and you've stayed out all night?
1: I suppose I get that. So you're kind of saying you've pulled an all-nighter.
0: Yeah.
1: You've come home when the sun's just coming up. Mm. You hear the birds. And then early afternoon, you might have a nap. I kind of get that. Mm. But not now when I haven't had anything to drink or... Am I just getting old?
0: Yeah. Well, I mean, I'm a napper.
1: I've never been a napper.
0: Yeah.
1: Mm. There's always too much to do around the house to have a nap.
0: So hang on. Whoa, back. You're saying, as opposed to doing something around the house, you had a nap. I think it's
1: there
0: more
1: could
0: like
1: have been other things to do.
0: I
1: could have gone out and fed the guinea fowl.
0: Right.
1: Or patted my animals.
0: Mm-hmm.
1: But instead, I had a nap.
0: I think. You know, mate, you're not Dr. Doolittle. I think you're allowed to have it. How are your guinea fowls?
1: They're good. They're going all right.
0: How long did you nap for?
1: About 40 minutes, I think it was.
0: Right.
1: Yeah. And I felt like crap after when I woke up.
0: Yeah.
1: You kind of understand why kids, you know, when you put the kids to bed for a little nap, afternoon nap, and they used to wake up really
0: shitty.
1: And feral.
0: Mm.
1: Yeah. It's a yuck feeling having a nap. But you kind of, as the hours progress, you do feel a lot fresher.
0: Yeah. No. Mm. I understand, mate.
1: We could have done a phone run. Are you too old to nap?
0: We could do a debate. This is a good debate.
1: Too young to nap.
0: Yeah. Mm.
1: Can we bring in the youngest in the studio here?
0: Yeah. Lucky Pringle, when do you?
1: Do you nap?
2: I actually, when I used to work doing mornings in the radio, sometimes I'd go home in the afternoon and have a nap. But I can't do that anymore because I get to work here with you guys.
1: But you start like you're up at 4 a.m., 3 a.m. to do morning breakfast.
2: I wasn't doing brekkie. I actually wasn't even up that early. I don't know why I was napping.
0: You know,
2: it was concerning.
1: No responsibilities. That's why you could nap.
2: I don't know.
1: I've got too much going on in my head. Mm. All the things you said.
0: When I was doing brekkie radio, I was a much younger man. I would stay out till 3 a.m. and just go home, have a shower, and go into the radio station. No nap. No sleep, skin full, go on the radio, and then by about 10 o'clock that morning, you just put Numpty Dumpty back together. You're an emotional wreck. You're in tears. You know, when you get like that, you've had too many big days and you might be almost in tears.
1: Yeah, I know the feeling. Mm. Yes. Yeah. Another thing I found this out today. This was quite disturbing. Really disturbed me, this did. Mm. It shocked me. Shocked me to my core. You haven't seen Mad Max Beyond Thunderdome.
0: I've seen all the other ones.
1: Because we're discussing, if you and I were teamed up in the schoolyard as bullies.
0: Yeah.
1: And I said, we'd be Master Blaster.
0: And I'd be the little
1: and
0: guy.
1: And you went, Master Blaster? What's that?
0: Mm.
1: And I went, are you serious? Mad Max Beyond Thunderdome. No, I haven't seen the movie.
0: I haven't seen anyone.
1: Disgusting.
0: I'm going to see it and come back with it. Was Tina Turner in that or was she just the song?
1: No, she was in it.
0: She was in it, right.
1: Yeah.
0: Okay. I don't know that she was any good as an actress.
1: Oh, I gave her the tick.
0: Did you?
1: Yeah.
0: I've seen 1 and 2, obviously. I've seen the more recent ones, but I haven't seen that one. Listen, I tell you what, I've got a big night tonight. Big night. We're still celebrating Miss Portugal's 58th birthday. We had a wonderful weekend together, and the love feeling is still in the air. Love is in the air. So we might have takeaway, I think, tonight, and a little bit of upstairs lounge, if you know where I'm coming from.
1: For a kiss and a cuddle.
0: See you tomorrow.
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7: Hey, I'm Jess Arandello.
8: With the passing of Neil Danaher, we all grieve for a great Australian. On behalf of the government and the people of Australia, I offer our heartfelt condolences to the Danaher family. His wife Jan, children Beck, Ben, Lauren and Luke, many grandchildren and wider family. They did so much to support the man that they loved so deeply.
7: Prime Minister Anthony Albanese there after the passing of former Australian of the Year Neil Danaher following a 12-year fight with MND. In a statement, his family remembering him as a loving husband, dad, a proud poppy, a music lover and the one with the biggest laugh in the room. While the Victorian Premier Jacinta Allen says he'll be honoured with a state funeral service. In other news briefly, a few independents have revealed they are in conversations about a potential party to fight the rise of One Nation. And the next group of so-called ISIS brides are on their way to Oz, expected to land tomorrow.
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7: The Blues want to call up Matt Burton as a standby for 5'8" Mitch Moses, but it's still subject to approval. Moses is undergoing scans tomorrow to determine the extent of a hamstring injury. And some big changes brewing at Rugby League Central, with Andrew Abdo stepping down as NRL Chief Executive. Tennis Australia is tipped to unveil him as Craig Tilley's successor, while Peter Valandis is stepping in as the interim CEO when Abdo leaves in the middle of July.
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11: Fine for the rest of today in Orange. Tonight down to 9 and tomorrow heavy rain with a high of 13. And listener knows what Aussie ears want to hear. 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
20: Welcome to Triple M NRL Daily on your Monday. We've got a massive, massive show for you. Plenty of footy to talk about. State of Origin. Andrew Abdo has left the NRL. It's Charlie White. And as always on a Monday, I'm joined by Wade Graham. How are you, brother?
21: Yeah, it's great to join you, Charlie. I'm in with an old friend today, Shane Flanagan. So hopefully he doesn't tell too many bad stories about my antics back in the day. I was actually probably really easy to coach. I hope that's what he's going to say. But no,
20: is that right,
21: Flano?
20: Was he easy to coach?
22: Yeah, he was. Yeah, he was pretty easy. He was a good kid. He ended up carrying bar in a few times. I'd rather him not to be, but overall, a very good boy.
20: Well, mate, he's still doing that now.
22: Yeah, I know.
20: The danger is if we've got a two-hour break, what Wade Graham gets up to in those two-hour breaks. But there is a lot to talk about. We will do a bit of a deep dive on the Dragons and ask you some questions, hopefully not too prickly, but Wade's got some big questions he wants to ask about you.
22: He's done his homework.
20: Yeah, and obviously we'll talk Andrew Abdo leaving the NRL, but yeah, there's plenty more to get to. Stick around. 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

0: Triple M NRL Daily with James Graham, Wade Graham and Charlie White. 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
3: It was a pretty tough start for you guys at the Dragons this year. Obviously ends up with you leaving the club. How have the last few weeks been, obviously, stepping out of that role?
4: It's been difficult, real difficult. You know, you work so hard and, you know, obviously, you know, I didn't plan on, you know, this happening at all. And I had, you know, talking about my contract for the next couple of years. But, you know, we had a really good preseason. I thought we trained pretty hard and didn't have too many blokes injured. So there's a lot of players on the park. And whilst we weren't able to go and recruit for this season, we only really, you know, Danny Atkinson, probably the only real big name that come to the club. So we always knew that, you know, next year with Keon and Drinkwater and someone coming to the club, that was going to probably be the year. But it was really frustrating at the start that, you know, we just couldn't get a win. Vegas was a good performance. You know, the Bulldogs have struggled a little bit since they've been back. But I thought we competed really hard against the Bulldogs over there. And then there was a game against Melbourne. You know, we led with about, you know, 18 minutes to go, and they run over the top of us, and it just seemed to get a little bit worse week in, week out. And I just think the players lost a lot of confidence and belief. And, yeah, so they are where they're at the moment. I know the group and the club will be trying really hard, and, you know, Dean will be trying really hard. So, you know, as I said on the weekend, you know, I'm number one fan. I want him to win. Yeah. I need him to win. I want him to win. So it's just unfortunate at the moment. It's hard in the NRL, and when your confidence is down, look what happens.
5: Do you want to coach again, Flano? Because you have been a career coach, like, yeah, obviously a lot of years. Parramatta Roosters in the lower grades, yep, then across to the Sharkies, and now, you know, the Dragons, how it finished. Because it's a high-pressure job. There's some good times and some, yep, good things that come with it. But when it's not going so well, it is hard. So have you still got more in you?
4: Yeah, I've still got more in me, but probably not as a head coach. You know, I just probably, you know, like to get to a club that I can just get in there and assist a coach. I really enjoyed my year that I had at Manly. That was sort of like, it's just, as you said, the stress, yeah, is so different. And just this year, obviously, the stress of it all just probably in the end got to me. And, you know, and I'm a real believer of that no one person's bigger than the club. And, you know, I felt for the club, you know, losing six or seven in a row when I was there. And I thought the only way to get some change, maybe like Manly this year, is for me to move on. And whether it was the right thing or the wrong thing, time will tell. But definitely for me personally, you know, I feel a lot better since I've left. Just, you know, hoping they win soon.
5: Yeah, I think for me, certainly throughout my career, and particularly when you stepped into that role, like the asset of having an experienced assistant coach, like Sharpie was the coach when yep, he came in.
4: Steve Price.
5: For those younger coaches coming in, to have an assistant who's experienced, has tasted the success of NRL, but also tasted the hard times. I think it's good for a young coach to have someone like that, who just a sounding board, that extra little bit of experience they can rely on.
3: Well, mate, they're going good since you left. They're flying the Dragons. It's been a great decision for you, yeah, to leave. It's strange, isn't it, mate? Like, I was at that game in Vegas, and watching it, like, it didn't seem like a team that would go undefeated. The effort, the intensity around your defense, it's strange that what's happened with them falling away so dramatically.
4: Yeah, and it's really hard to, you know, get out of that confidence and belief, because, you know, they're good enough. You have a look at that side. You know, last year, there's only, as I said, probably Daniel Atkinson's the only one that's come in, but they beat Brisbane in Brisbane. Mm. They beat Melbourne at Cogra, beat the Sharks, you know, beat the Warriors. They had some big wins last year against top four sides, and it's really the same team. But, you know, when your confidence is down, belief, this is what happens. So, you know, Dean's got a job on his hands to get them up. They've definitely got the talent there. Mm. They just need to, find that little bit extra belief and trust to get it done.
5: Who leads them out of that? Because that's what you look for, right, when you're in these hard times. You need someone to stand up. Now, you can do all the preparation and you can, you know, give everyone the best opportunity to perform, but someone needs to step up and go, this is not the way no more, we're going to change it. Yeah. You were there at the Dragons for a long time. Who would they be looking at in that team?
4: Yeah, well, obviously Gutho and Cookie. That's what they were brought to the club to do, because there was, you know, when Ben Hunt left, there was a bit of a leadership void and experience void. So definitely those two. I look at Gutho at the moment. You know, he's got his knee strapped, and he's going to pull out a week or two ago. Didn't train all week, so he's playing injured at the moment. So it's hard, a little bit harder for him. He needs to be at his. You know, Gutho says he's a 7 out of 10 most weeks, and if he's injured, unfortunately, I think that he struggles to get there.
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1: Where the NRL's biggest stories unfold. 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Liquorland, legendary. 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
2: Let's talk about the big story of the day, which is obviously Andrew Abdo deciding to leave the NRL. Now, he is getting the Tennis Australia CEO role, which has been vacated. So big opportunity for him, guys, to go run tennis here in Australia.
3: Yeah, it caught me by surprise. Come in this morning when the news filtered through. Congratulations. Obviously, a big role for Andrew. And like looking back at his time in the NRL, yeah, you have to say it's a success. He came through with some rocky periods. You know, he was right in the forefront of COVID, off the back of COVID, along with Peter Valandis. They've got Vegas running, the game's ticking all the boxes. Probably would have liked to see him get through to the next broadcast deal and maybe finish on that, but it's an opportunity probably that he couldn't refuse. And I got a lot of respect for him. Probably haven't always seen eye to eye with him. I was with the Players Association for a lot of the last CBA negotiations and we'll button heads for quite some time, but huge respect for what he's been able to do. Congratulations and good luck moving forward.
4: Yeah, he's been good from my perspective, you know, in club land, and he's always been accessible. You know, he'd answer the phone if I rang. You know, sometimes it's on the back of a loss, so I didn't get too much sympathy, but he's been great for the game, as Wade said, you know, Vegas, through COVID.
2: Yep.
4: Done a great job, and you know where we are today is, you know, credit to him and Valandi. So yeah, good luck to him. And I think, you know, you look at that job; it is a high pressure job under you know, day to day. I'm not saying that, you know, CEO of Tennis Australia is not going to be, but I think it's a real good change, and good luck to him.
2: Yeah, because the difference would be they kind of ramp up for this massive tournament they have every year over the summer, whereas rugby league it's 24/7
3: week to week. Yeah. He would. I'd hate to be his phone. Like, just imagine him waking up in the morning, the missed calls. Or
4: I've got a funny story about his phone. He's in my phone as A Abdo, so it's AA. And my little grandson, Lenny, knows how to work the phone now. So he goes in, and that's the first number. So quite often, Andrew Abdo gets calls from me at different stages through the day, but it's my little grandson.
2: Oh, it's brilliant.
3: That's awesome.
2: The question is, though, I guess, guys, like, now who takes over? Like, and just speaking to some of the journos this morning before coming in, there's a bit of an understanding that perhaps Valandis will maybe try and push his case for this role. What do you think of that if Valandis came in as, you know, like an executive chairman type role?
3: Oh, listen, I think it makes sense to me and it would work.
2: Like, yeah.
3: We know Peter, he makes most of the decisions anyway, right?
2: Yeah.
3: And he has his exec team to go out there and execute his ideas or whatever direction he wants to go in. And again, you know, Andrew and Peter have been together through this whole period and they're working towards our next broadcast deal. So it's more seamless if he just takes the reins in terms of, you know, continuing on that path. If you have someone new from the outside come in, you probably need to get them up to speed, get them on the same page. I'm sure there's a lot of good candidates, but again, in terms of it, you know, the transition being as smooth as possible, I don't see why Peter can't do it in the interim until probably that broadcast deal.
2: Yep.
3: And then you almost look towards the next 5 or 6 year plan.
4: Oh, I believe he definitely could do it. Whether he wants to do it is another story, because I think, you know, the CEO of the NRL, you know, the daily chores that you have to go through, you know, the operational stuff, you know, the, you know,
3: prank calls from grandkids.
4: Yeah, prank calls. There's a lot of stuff that goes on that he'd have to do today. Does, you know, Peter Valandis really want to get his hands on that? You know, like the refereeing, the way the game is, you know, TV rights, you know, all these type of things are, you know, day-to-day operational things. I don't know whether Peter wants to get back. He's doing a really good job where he is, cracking the whip when he needs to. And it'll be interesting to see over the next couple of weeks.
2: And he's got that Racing New South Wales role as well. Like, if he did the NRL CEO role, you'd imagine he couldn't do Racing New South Wales. It would probably be too all-encompassing.
3: Yeah, well, it's a lot, but he's shown in the past he's happy to take on a challenge. And again, there's no real candidate that's jumping out of the ground. Like, we're going to get a club CEO transferred to the NRL. Is there anyone in the wings ready to take that role on? I think
4: I reckon you'd be surprised, Wade. I reckon that, like, in the CEO world, You know, where was Andrew Abdo before? He came to the NRL and he's done a great job.
2: Yeah.
4: I reckon we'd be surprised.
3: Maybe you, Flano. You've got some time on your hands.
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0: Triple M NRL Daily here. We will get back to Wade Graham and Shane Flanagan very, very shortly. But it's Charlie White here, and I've got the great Danny Wyther on the phone because, Danny, there is never a dull moment in rugby league.
1: Wow, Charlie, what a day. Where do you want to start? You hit me.
0: I want to start with Mitchell Moses. I think that's where we need to start. Now, he's gone for a scans on his hamstring. Is that correct?
1: So what's been happening with Mitchell Moses is over, I think I talked about it on the Saturday show, that he's been training with the Blues, but he's been warming up on his own, doing a lot of exercise, which looked to me that he was stretching his calves and all that sort of stuff. He'd been training alone before joining the group. Now, I watched him again today in Gosford. He went through the same routine again. And I actually put it to the Blues. I said, there's something up with him. And the people I spoke to said, well, we didn't even know that at that point that he was training on his own. That was officials with the Blues. And then later, a couple of hours later, as I was driving back from Gosford to go down to the Andrew Abdo press conference, I got the news that he had injured his hamstring. I believe it was in one of the last extra drills for the session, or their big session, so probably right at the end of their biggest session of the week. Scans are what he's going to need. Now, I don't know if he's had them as we're speaking right now, but I do know that Matt Burton has been told to get his backside into the squad and join them at Homebush. And I believe that should Mitchell Moses be out, and the word, and this is not confirmed, but the word I've been hearing is it could be a 3-week hamstring injury. But I don't.
0: Wow.
1: I haven't had that confirmed. I have not had that confirmed, but that's just what early speculation. And Ethan Strange, step up. That could be the situation, that Ethan Strange is will partner Mitchell Moses in the Blues side if as expected. And again, it depends on scan results. Things are no good for Mitchell Moses.
0: Yeah.
1: Huge news.
0: Huge news, Danny. And the reality is any hamstring injury, and he will be ruled out, even the hamstring of the most minor scale, you need at yes. least

0: miss a couple of weeks. So it's huge news. Let's talk about the other big story of the day, because it takes a lot, Danny, for you to leave Origin camp, for you to take your eyes away from the beast that is Origin. But obviously, Andrew Abdo, the NRL CEO, has decided to step down. Now, the press conference has only wrapped up recently, but he's going to be staying on until at least July 15. Danny, does that mean he will be taking care of the TV rights negotiations?
1: Well, that's look, first of all, it's big news, as you said, but there had been scuttlebutt for months now that Andrew was going to leave, and he'd previously been linked to a job elsewhere, which he denied, but it was good mail. So this is not a huge surprise in the sense that he's getting out. The timing of it is a surprise. As you mentioned, TV rights, the most important thing that I guess the bosses of the game have to deal with are TV rights. And I know that presentations are on from tomorrow. So I think he will stay for the majority of that time to try and help through this situation. And July 15, that's how they have to get it done pretty quickly if that's the case. But they don't want to muck around with this deal. So Andrew Abdo will have to play a role in helping the broadcasters and the NRL come into some sort of negotiation process. And it'll be interesting to see whether he sees that through, because there's some chance that it still could not be done by that at that point.
0: Yeah. And Vilandi's now, he's taken 4 months long service leave from Racing New South Wales.
1: That's massive in itself, isn't it?
0: That's huge. I mean, that is massive, Danny. That is massive. Mm-hmm. Now, could we see him become the executive chairman? I know that means that the NRL clubs would have to agree to a constitutional change, but do you think that's a possibility we could see?
1: Yes, I do. I said to him at the press conference that the feeling in the game is that we're going to see a worldwide search for a new CEO that's going to end up with you as executive chairman, Peter. And he said today's not the day for that. Mm-hmm. However, it feels like it is the day for that, and it feels like that will happen. But I guess it all depends on how it gets through the constitution's got to be altered, and that takes clubs to be involved and agree. And not every club loves Peter Vilandi, so he mightn't get his way on that. But they are getting cash galore from all the deals he's been doing, so you'd think that he'd be sweet with a lot of them.
0: Yeah, well, the NRL would be in a great place if it's got Peter Vilandi's as the executive. So that would be huge news. But Danny, appreciate you joining us. I'm sure you've got to get back to doing lots more reports this evening. Are you on 100% footy tonight? Have you got the call up?
1: Haven't heard yet. It's 4 o'clock in the afternoon, so I'm guessing no. I'll be on your podcast on Wednesday instead.
0: Absolutely, mate. Well, I'm sure we'll see your face all over Channel 9. Have a great night, mate. Appreciate you joining us.
1: See you, bye.
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4: One of the most authentic men in rugby league is Kieran Foran, and this turnaround that Manly's on is just amazing to see. 7-1 since Kieran's come in, and he will become the head coach. It's just a matter of when. We're told in the next couple of weeks that deal gets sorted. He'll be the full-time head coach of Manly, which is awesome. What have you seen, though, Fana? Because as a fan, it's really confusing. You look at this team at the start of the season that was dreadful, nowhere near it. Kieran Foran's come in, and all of a sudden they are maybe a title contender.
5: Yeah, well, it's hard, well, like from the outside looking in, yeah. But actually I had, once I left the Dragons, I caught up with the Dravojevic's, their good young, coach them at Manly, and they just wanted to check in with me, and I had a coffee with them, and I sort of asked that question. I said, yeah, what's been the difference? And, without going into too much detail, they just said it's a lot more relaxed, and Kieran wants us to go out and play our style of football, like individually, like you've made it here. Obviously you've got talent, go out there and use it. Decomplicated things, I think, a little bit, and give them belief. And when Kieran says something, a lot of those players would have played against him, and they know of his career. So when he talks to them, it's pretty simple, but the message really sinks in as well. So I think they're confident, they believe in him, and they're enjoying their football. Enjoyment doesn't get used a lot in professional sport, but you've got to be able to enjoy your footy, go out there and smile, get the job done, compete really hard. And enjoyment, as I said, is, Wade could talk about it more, but enjoyment is not sometimes in a hard, grindy game. The enjoyment is post-game, but it is enjoyable to work really hard and get the job done as a team, and they're enjoying their footy.
0: Yeah, it just looks to me like, again, they've narrowed their focus a little bit. There's a little bit more clarity with how they want to play as a team and what they're looking for as individuals. And, whether that's from Kieran, giving them confidence or belief or narrowing their focus, I don't know. I'm not in their four walls, but they just look like there's more clarity in how they want to play. Luke Brooks, much more short sides when he sees an opportunity. Their middle's much more direct. The understanding, kick chase, work really hard defensively. They just look on the same page again.
4: You've been at Manly, like you just said. The man, you need a Manly man to coach Manly's. Do you think there's any truth to that?
5: It's an interesting one. Manly always talk about that. He's got our Manly DNA. And obviously Kieran's got it. It was interesting. I watched him in the box. I called that game for Triple M. That's the first time I've seen him upbeat and nervous about the game because he was playing his old club, the Titans. I'm not quite sure if you need to be a Manly man to coach them. Obviously they've had success with Manly people, the Bozos and so on. So it's working at the moment. So keep doing what you're doing.
4: I know you said earlier in the show that you want the Dragons to win, but if I left a job, I'd be death riding that place. So if I believe Triple M, I hope Triple M tanks.
0: Should have heard the way you used to talk about the Dragons and the Coastal Sharks.
5: Yeah. Well, I used to be Big Brother back then. I definitely want them to win, mate. Yeah. Obviously, Kyle's there. The work that I've done, I still, talk to a lot of the boys. They ring me up and, how are you going? And I talk to them about that. And, don't get involved in footy chat. That's not my job at the moment. And I don't want to, step over the line there with Dean. So, I'm desperate for him to win.
4: But for Siebes, he hasn't got obviously his son playing there. So for him, this must be mentally really challenging. Like the amount of work he would have put in, and then they didn't get the results, and someone's kind of else has come in, and the potential was clearly there.
5: Yeah. Well, the week we played them down in Wollongong, Tom Trbojevic, he killed us in that game. But Tom, Olakau'atu's been outstanding. Tolu Cole has been outstanding. They're good players. They're high-priced paid players. Have stood up since Siebes left. And as I said, I don't know what influence, or what mindset they've had, but their stars have stood up and everyone else has followed. Like Faiololo, how good's he? Even Feldy in the centres, he bombed a bad try there. He's got to learn to catch and pass, draw and pass. But he's been great defensively. He was great. Papawadi's been outstanding. Yeah. So all their senior players have been great.
4: Well, mate, great to have you in. It is great to have you part of Triple M for this footy season and hopefully beyond, mate, unless you leave us for a head coaching gig somewhere. But, mate, great to have you in. We'll see you again on Saturday.
5: Look forward to it.
4: And, Wade, we'll see you Wednesday night.
0: Wednesday night.
4: Go the Blues.
0: Let's do it.
6: It's that time of year again.
7: It's time. Origin means everything. The biggest.
6: this rivalry.
7: It's not just a footy game.
6: It's about to reignite.
8: He's going to run. There they come again.
6: It's not just mate against mate. It's state against state. This is the ultimate rivalry. This is State of Origin. This is Game 1. And it all begins Wednesday night at 6. 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
1: I have seen, done and heard it all. 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
22: Oh, it's a show about that, all right, and it's a show about this man, the frontman of the Screaming Jets, been dominating since 1989. Dave Gleason is his name. Hello, Gleason.
23: G'day, Tomo. G'day, Australia. Yes, we're back. It's Monday night. We are kicking through the year, and we've got a big show lined up tonight, Tomo.
22: Hey, it's all happening, and the collabs are back tonight, Gleason. Casey Barnes and Pete Murray have done something pretty cool.
23: They have indeed. They've got together and recorded a track. I spoke to Casey about the song. We're going to be catching up with him tonight to hear how he got involved with Pete Murray and about their relationship and what led to them getting a song on together. Now, Tomo, have you ever, like, seen it, like, been in a situation where you see a chick, right?
22: Oh, yeah.
23: And you there's no kind of chemistry?
22: No chemistry, no.
23: But then she says something and the chemistry arrives?
22: Okay, yes.
23: Well, that's what we're going to be talking about in Gleeso's band camp.
22: Oh, band camp. Okay, so we're going back to there.
23: We're going back to band. Because there was one time at band camp.
22: Yep, yep.
23: Well, I got my flute.
22: Yeah, so yada, yada, yada. Was just a wonderful mix of chemistry and rock and roll.
23: And the Rolling Stones are back, and they are doing it large, Tomo. They brought out a new single in the last couple of weeks, and it is smashing records all over the place.
22: The album as well, Gleeso, 27th album, can you believe it? We're going to hear from Mick a little bit later on, which I'm looking forward to.
23: Fantastic, mate, to hear from Mick about how this album came about will be absolutely enlightening.
22: No doubt about that. Rock Chick Mondays return tonight as well in the classic 9 at 9. It's a hell of a show. It's the frontman of the Screaming Jets at his very, very best. Triple M Nights with Dave Gleason.

0: Oh yeah, Billy Idol, Monday night right across Australia. It's Triple M Nights with Dave Gleeson. Let's do this.
1: Casey Barnes is teaming up with Pete Murray. They got a new song called Time to Burn. And he's got time to chat to Gleeso. Please welcome Casey Barnes.
2: Now, it's happening a lot lately. There's collaborations going on between rock and roll and country, and it has really made a massive impact on the airwaves internationally. Locally here, we've got a bloke called Casey Barnes who's been doing great work over the last 10 years or so, and he's hooked up with one of our favourites, Pete Murray, to do a song called Time to Burn. I've got Casey on the line right now. G'day, mate. How are you?
3: G'day. Very well. Thanks for having me, mate.
2: No worries. Well, first of all, for first time on the show, welcome to Nights with Gleeso. Give us a bit of a story about the Casey Barnes story.
3: Oh, man, it all started a bit over 20 years ago. For me, I grew up down in Tassie, but made the move up here to Queensland around then, and yeah, started out, funnily enough, we were laughing about this the other day, but doing covers gigs and playing Pete Murray covers.
2: Yeah.
3: So it's actually hilarious that we're now, Pete and I, doing a song together. We met around 20 years ago. Pete

0: time to bring it out.
1: Because we are living in pretty shitty times at the moment, Casey. It's, the world's in a bit of turmoil, but I think you can get too carried away with looking outside. And as I was listening to this song last night, often the happiness you find is much closer to home.
0: Yeah, and it's funny because, you know, Pete and I were talking about, you know, what do we want to write about, and I just had this conversation with my wife about, you know, how fast this year's going and how fast life is going, and, you know, how we need to stop sometimes and just appreciate life, you know, how good it is right now and how lucky we are to, you know, to live in Australia, this incredible country. And Pete just, he loved that concept, and, you know, he was coming from a similar place. He's got two sons that are, you know, growing up now, and I've got a daughter who's about to turn 18, and it's crazy, mate. And we were just like, this is the perfect thing, you know, passing down that little bit of wisdom to the next generation to make some time to burn. So, yeah, that's where it all came from.
1: And, I mean, I'm the same, mate. I've got a 21-year-old and 18-year-old, but obviously, they're making hay while the sun shines. You've got to get out there and make the music and get out to the fans and stuff. So you do miss some important stuff.
0: You do. And it's funny. We were down in Sydney last week for the APRA Music Awards, and INXS, who I've grown up, I'm sure you're the same, absolutely loving everything, their whole story, you know, how they became so successful. And they were inducted into, I guess, you know, APRA's equivalent of the Hall of Fame, and every living member of the band just gave this incredible speeches. And one of the things that Andrew Farris said was, you know, how much he missed, you know, important times in his family's life. Mm. And the thing that stuck with me right at the end, he said, you know, winning an award is only as good as the life that you go home to hang it upon, or something that. And I was just like, holy crap, that's such a great piece of wisdom. But yeah, it was such a good night.
1: Now tell us about your songwriting process. What do you, I know for me, you're just constantly seeing things that kind of tick a little box, and you're like, I feel like there's something I could write about that. What's your process like?
0: Yeah, similar. You know, I often just, sometimes a song will just come out of nowhere. You might be tinkering around on the guitar, and my voice memos app in my phone is just full of mumbly jargon and stuff. And sometimes you'll just pluck something from thin air. And it's, Michael Jackson was talking about it in an interview where he's like, you know, every song that's ever been written is floating around. Yeah. And sometimes it'll just tap into you. And if you don't take that song, it'll just move on to the next person. And he's always like, you know, I'm not going to let Prince get this song. He was, because he had the rivalry between the two of them. But it's just funny how sometimes a song will just, you'll just float along and you'll just write it, and it's, you don't even know where it comes from. But this one, Time to Burn, was sort of like that. You know, we had the idea, but then it just sort of flowed. And it was great to work with Pete too. He's a top bloke.
1: And you worked with the amazing Michael Payne. What about that bloke?
0: Honestly, no, he's the most all-round talented human I've ever met, I reckon. It's crazy. Yeah, great writer, great producer, a voice that can, you know, sing the phone book. And he's about to play John Farnham not many people would get that role in the musical. So, yeah, he's a freak.
1: Well, thank you so much for your time, Casey. It's been great to catch up, mate, after all this time. And hopefully everyone loves the single as much as we do here at Triple M. It's called Time to Burn. Casey Barnes, thanks for your time.
0: Thanks, Cliso.

0: Talking Heads with Ride to Nowhere on Triple M Nights with Dave Gleeson, Monday night right across the country. And we delve back to 1948 right now, Gleeson.
1: 1948, yeah, it's a big year for rock and roll, Tomo. No, I had to give props to this guy, Klaus Main. It was on this day in 1948 he was born, so he'd be 78.
0: 78?
1: Today.
0: Wow.
1: Still out there doing it, but the Scorpions is the band I'm talking of. They brought out this song, Wind of Change, in 1991. It was just after a failed coup in Russia. So there was, it was just as the war was coming down between East and West Berlin. Obviously, the Scorpions are a German band. So it was a really kind of freeing time. The wall had been up for decades by this stage, and the fact that the East and West were joining forces was a momentous occasion in history, and captured in song by the Scorpions. 14 million singles, one of the greatest selling singles of all time, and they actually presented the gold record to Gorbachev, and who was the president at the time, and $70,000 for children's hospitals. At one stage, they said the CIA, you know how stories start, CIA might have been involved in the writing of it to, you know, as a propaganda thing. Klaus Main said this, the idea came to me in the USSR when I was sitting in the Gorky Park Center one summer night looking at the Moskva River. The song is my personal reappraisal of what has happened in the world in recent years. That makes more sense, doesn't
0: more
1: it?
0: More sense, yeah.
1: So I think this song is, I know it's a beautiful song to listen to, but when you know the deeper meaning about the reunification of the East and West in Germany, it's a very important song. Happy birthday, Klaus.

0: back in 2 minutes. 2-2-2-1-2-2. 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

that mama, she got it sticking in the cameraman. Oh, we could have some. And he's up there. What's that? Hawaiian noises.

0: Dire Straits, Monday night, Triple M nights with Dave Gleeson, classic 9 at 9, because it is a Monday, Gleeso. Rock Chick Mondays. We're loving this. We're loving this.
1: We do love it. There's so many great chicks out there involved in the music that we love. So we're going to be keeping doing those as long as we can, the Rock Chick Mondays.
0: 27 albums would be a fair old effort, wouldn't it?
1: It would. And to have your 27th album rocket straight into the top 10 in the US, it's absolutely amazing for these blokes. It only took them a month to record at Tomo. They used some tracks that they had recorded previously.
0: One
1: of them even features the late, great Charlie Watts on drums. Yeah. I talk, of course, of the Rolling Stones, who've just released their album Foreign Tongues.
0: Mm-hmm.
1: And we're playing the song In the Stars. Now, you'd think after 27 albums, you'd be like, yeah, you know, just put it out and let's go. But Mick, he still gets a bit of the waggy wooners in him when an album comes out. It's not the word. The humming humminers.
0: Let's have a listen.
2: Yeah, you do, because you know, you spend a lot of time in it, and it's your baby, and you know, you want other people to like it. You want them to take notice, you know, of what you've done. When you make your first record, you're obviously hugely excited. You think, I can remember that. And then, but you know, make, as you say, the 27th is not quite the same.
0: Brand new Rolling Stones, Triple M.

0: Triple M Nights with Dave Gleeson, not too far away from Rock Chick Mondays. And I tell you what else, Gleeson, we've got in the gun. Back to the Future 3.
1: Yes, a couple of notable little cameos in Back to the Future 3, one of the greatest movie trilogies of all time.
0: And segment two of 8 o'clock always interests me, Gleeson's Bandcamp.
1: Oh, Bandcamp. I love that joint.
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4: Hey kids, Wiz here. 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
3: 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Triple M.
0: Oh, here we go, up and about for a Monday night, Triple M Nights with Dave Gleeson. And Gleeso, it was on this day, a number one album, Simon and Garfunkel. How good?
1: Yeah, bloody oath. They had a massive career, did Simon and Garfunkel. It culminated after they'd been off the road for quite some time. They did a concert in Central Park, and 600,000 people showed up. Such was the reach of their music. And they recorded it and released it. And I still remember, I know I've told you this before, but my mum sent away, back in the day, you had to send away a money order to get the double album of Simon Garfunkel live in Central Park. Now, what about this? The Bangles came along in 1987, found a song that was probably not one of their biggest songs, Tomo.
0: Yeah.
1: It had been a hit for them, but it wasn't one of Simon and Garfunkel's biggest songs. But the Bangles made it into an absolute massive hit for the movie Less Than Zero that starred our favourite loose movie star, Robert Downey Jr.
0: Was,
1: back in the good old days when he was flying high, Tomo.
0: Yeah, he used to enjoy himself, didn't he, David?
1: He really did enjoy the heck out of himself. But look at him now. He's Iron Man. He's one of the greats. Let's get the Bangles on doing a cover of Simon and Garfunkel's Hazy Shade of Winter.
0: Love it. It's going to take us to Gleeso's Bandcamp coming up shortly. Triple One.

0: Warning, Triple M Nights with Dave, Gleason, Justin... I mean...
1: I'm not Justin Bieber, you mother...
0: Got that wrong. Apologies, Billy Joe right there. Let's do this.
2: Lisa's Bandcamp.
0: A very, very simple tactic. We are rolling over the next couple of weeks, Gleeso. I give you a band. You tell me their favourite track. We're at number 22 tonight. We're doing this over 25 nights.
3: Yeah, and of course the Bandcamp thing comes from that amazing movie, American Pie, doesn't it?
0: One of the great movies.
3: Now, you know Shannon Elizabeth, you know the one, she was like the exchange student?
0: Yes.
3: What do you remember about her?
0: There was a little interaction, wasn't there?
3: Was an interaction with Jason Biggs.
0: It was Jason Biggs,
3: She's on OnlyFans now.
0: Okay. Was that where she got her start?
3: No. She started it. I reckon
0: she might using have been that why. Video?
3: Here is my audition video for OnlyFans. But Alison Hannigan, she was the one I didn't have much love for until she said the Bandcamp thing.
0: Right.
3: And that's where the Bandcamp thing came from. Now, Midnight Oil in 1979 released their second album, Head Injuries, an absolute classic. It was on their own label, the Powderworks label, distributed by Columbia Records. They only released two singles off it. One was Back on the Borderline, which was an absolute cracker. But the one we're going to focus on tonight is Cold, Cold Change, which is the first single off the album. It's Midnight Oil, as you know, the way they started, they certainly weren't a huge political force, and they weren't involved in all the stuff that they became involved in, like nuclear disarmament, indigenous rights, etc. They were a flat-out rock band. This is actually my favourite Midnight Oil album, Head Injuries. It's absolutely classic.
0: Your favourite song of Midnight Oil tonight is Cold, Cold Change. And it comes in at number 22 of Gleeso's Bandcamp on Triple M.

0: Gang with Sounds of Then on Triple M Nights with Dave Gleeson. Rock Chick Mondays is happening from 9 p.m. tonight. I cannot wait for that in the classic 9 at 9. But this band, haven't they gone from strength to strength, Gleeson?
1: They have indeed. Dexter and the Moon Rocks. And I've just been doing a bit of a deep dive on them. They're coming to Australia in October for something called the Strumming Bird Festival. Strumming Bird features Post Malone.
0: Post Malone, our boy.
1: Your boy. Who else is on it? Bailey Zimmerman, never heard of. Coxie. Big Bad Cox. Bradley Cox is on there.
0: Yeah.
1: Cigarettes at Sunset. I know about that, but I don't know of the band.
0: With you.
1: Sons of the East. Yeah, so it's the Strumming Bird Festival. It's going to be happening in October at a few locations around Australia with a fairly big bill featuring Dexter and the Moon Rocks.
0: Thoroughly looking forward to this.
1: Bloody oath.
0: I'll tell you what they will be doing there, Gleeso, I reckon is playing some covers because they dead set love it. Have a listen.
2: But also on the covers thing, you go to a show to be entertained.
3: Right.
2: I think we make good music. And people are buying tickets, so I guess we're doing something right. But we want to play music we like I said, and people like other music other than just us. So why not, you know, exploit that and play music that we didn't write for fun that other people want to hear?
3: If people would pay to see me sing Lips of an Angel by Hender, that's all I would do.
4: That's all.
3: You know what I mean?
4: Yeah.
1: That would be the one song I wouldn't do. Lips of an Angel.
0: Don't know about that, Dave.
1: Is that them or is that...
0: That's Hinder.
1: That's Hinder. That's Hinder. Hang on. Dexter and the Moon Rocks sound exactly like Hinder.
0: It's not really a cover, is it?
1: That's the actual song.
0: Brand new, freaking out. Dexter and the Moon Rocks on Triple.
1: I'm freaking out.

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0: And we're going to wrap a whole classic nine at nine around that tonight, Gleeson. I can't wait.
2: We are, but first of all, I'm going to do unlikely cameos, Tomo.
0: Hit me.
2: Back to the Future 3.
0: Yeah.
2: Well, actually, I think Back to the Future 1, 2, and 3 features Flea. As Douglas J. Needles.
0: Ah.
2: He's like a bit part in that. I don't even think he's credited at such a small part.
0: Yeah,
2: but he has some interactions with Michael J. Fox.
0: Mm-hmm.
2: But the Old West Fiddle Band, they play. It's 1883, obviously, they've gone back to. And the Old West Fiddle Band turns out to be none other than ZZ Top.
0: Is that right?
2: Doing a hillbilly version of their song, Double Back. Let's have a listen.
3: Any brawling, it's 15 days in the county jail. All right, folks, come on. This is a party. Come on, let's have some fun.
0: And they're into it.
2: Should we play the whole hillbilly version of Double Back?
0: I think Matty O's going to do that.
2: Okay, Matty O can do that. Let's play the actual version of Double Back. It's ZZ Top from 1990. Rocking out.
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0: Back end of 8 o'clock, Triple M Nights with Dave Gleeson. We kick-started this last week, Gleeson. Rock Chick Mondays, and it's going absolutely beautifully. We're going to continue it next.
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2: 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This is the ultimate rivalry. This is State of Origin. This is Game 1. And it all begins Wednesday night at 6. 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
12: We love them, and we're showcasing them, the Rock Chicks, the dead set dominant rockers that are females on Rock Chick Mondays, every single Monday, and the classic nine at nine, Gleeson.
13: Yeah, and we've started playing a bit of this band recently, put them back into the playlist, very happy to hear that. They certainly put some great music out, Per Gessle and Gunn Marie Fredriksson, otherwise known as Roxette. Sadly, Marie Fredriksson, as she was known, is no longer with us. That was very sad. She lost a battle with illness. But Per, and he's got someone else out front. whose name escapes me.
12: Yeah.
13: But he's the main rock setter now. They are out and about. They were here last year, actually, mm-hmm. and rocking out, and people were loving to get out and dance to these songs. That's one thing you can really do when rock set starts. Shake your ass.
12: Absolutely. Number 9 of the classic 9 at 9, Joyride Rock Set. Hello.

0: spandex to cargo shorts to skinny jeans. 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

0: Oh, we love her. Cyndi Lauper, Time After Time. What a beautiful song. Comes in at number 7 of the classic, a 9 at 9. Rock a Chick a Mondays. And we had Paramore still into you before that, Glee, so I'm loving this list.
1: Yeah, shout out to me daughter. Yeah, no worries, boo-boo. We just played Paramore for you, darling. Now, one of my favourite rock chicks ever came to my attention. I guess, was it the first thing she had was a song in the Charlie's Angels?
0: Oh, yeah.
1: Of the Charlie's Angels movies. Anyway, yep. I talk, of course, of Alicia Moore. We know affectionately as Pink.
0: Mm-hmm.
1: She's been with her husband, Corey, for many years. They have a couple of kids.
0: Mm.
1: And I think she's finally got pissed off with the fact that people just keep making up crap about her. Here she is to tell you all about it.
2: On my way to a beer. So I was just alerted to the fact that I'm separated from my husband. I didn't know. Thank you, People Magazine. Thank you, Us Weekly. Thank you for letting me know. I was wondering, would you also like to tell our children? My 14-year-old and 9-year-old are also unaware. Or do you want to talk about some real news? Do you want to talk about the Epstein files? Do you want to talk about systemic racism or misogyny in sports or how classy the women's hockey team is or how 8 of the 12 medals won in the Olympics this year for the U.S. were won by women? Or do you maybe want to talk about the fact that I got nominated the first year I was eligible for the Rock and Roll Hall of Fame? Do you want to talk about my accomplishments, or do you only want to talk about my supposed demise?
1: Yeah, yeah. You want to be careful talking crap about the one and only Pink. God, she's still beautiful.
0: Mm.
1: Let's get it on now. You and your hand.
0: Oh, no.
1: Is that me and my hand? Triple M.

0: What a ripper. Sheryl Crow, If It Makes You Happy. Triple M Nights with Dave Gleason and Joan Jett before that with I Love Rock and Roll. Sheryl Crow comes in at number four of the Classic 9 at 9 tonight. Rock Chick Mondays.
1: Yeah, now it's time to get to one of Australia's favourite rock chicks. 1994, this band kicked off in little old Adelaide, South Australia. Still going strong to this very day, the Super Jesus. Great band, Sarah McLeod, friend of the show.
0: Oh, yeah.
1: Friend of Triple M.
0: Correct.
1: We love her here at Triple M. And if you want to go and see them, the 5th of June, they start their tour at the Triffid in Brisbane. You've been to the Triffid?
0: I have, actually. My God.
1: Dear, oh, dear.
0: I got screaming jetted that night.
1: It's one of the best clubs in the country. So if you want to go and see the Super Jesus, check out their socials and see where they're playing at a place near you.
0: Sarah McLeod comes in at number three, Classic 9 at 9, Rock Chick Mondays.

0: Blondie with Heart of Glass. Triple M Nights with Dave Gleeson. Debbie Harry at her very, very best. It's the only time I've ever seen you nervous for a big interview. Debbie Harry was on the screen.
1: I was sweating like a witness on the stand in a mafia case.
0: Well said.
1: Let's say that.
0: Could have gone a few other ways there, which would be fit for off-air. But, yeah.
1: And not fit for anywhere anymore, Tomo, actually.
0: No, that's right. You can't say anything, can you?
1: That's right. Now, before we knew her as a 20 million album selling angst-ridden juggernaut, Canada knew this performer. Let's just play it. Let people see if they can pick the voice, but it's long before, a few years before she became the massive star that she was about to become.

0: than Alanis Morissette.
1: That's Alanis. Sounds like Jessica Mowboy.
0: She certainly changed direction, didn't she, Tomo? Obviously, between this song or these releases, I think she had two albums out under the name of Alanis in Canada, her country of birth. But somewhere between this song and Jagged Little Pill, someone hurt her.
1: Someone hurt her.
0: Who hurt you, Alanis? Mm. And it wasn't the guy from the guy from Full House, actually, said Jason Coulter, I think. David Coulter says it's about him, but she's come out and said, not true.
1: Nothing to do with you, mate.
0: But someone hurt our Alanis, and it's only been good for us, Tomo, because the music that she brought out on Jagged Little Pill will stand the test of time forever.
1: One more time, David. We don't mind it.
0: Can we get some more reverb on Whitney Houston, please?
1: Number one of the classic 909 Rock Chick Mondays, Alanis.

0: Lisa is coming back for the encore straight after this. Triple M's Night Show with Dave Gleeson.
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0: brand new stuff from the Fooey's Triple M Nights with Dave Gleeson and cracking song Gleeson. That is a belter. It's called Window.
1: Yeah, yeah. As I've said before, there's mixed reports about what people are thinking of the Foo Fighters' new album. The thing is, once you see it live, once you hear them live, the songs take on a whole new life of their own.
0: No doubt about that, mate. I'm looking forward to catching up tomorrow night. We're going to catch up with Wendy Matthews.
1: Fantastic. I absolutely love that lady.
0: See you then, bro.
1: Rock on.
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14: This year is absolutely flying. I cannot believe June is just right around the corner. How's it going? Matty O with you. I hope you had a fantastic weekend wherever you are, right around the country. building a little community here. So if you're new to the show, welcome. We want you to be a part of it. Triple M Rock. You can find us on Facebook and Instagram. Give us a yell. Let us know what kind of music you're liking. Coming up tonight, new music from Spacey Jane. Back playing shows November, December. We cannot wait. Spiderbait, they're touring in July. All happening, right? 30 years of Ivy and the Big Apples. ARIA Hall of Fame inductees. Black Sorrows, new music from Ocean Alley and the DMAs. Favourites too, like Crowded House, Silverchair. Johnny Farnham too. And we love when bands get back together after a long time. That's what the Temper Trap have done. 9 years. They've got an album out next month. This is a track called These Arms. Paul Kelly too. And Midnight Mavericks is the name of Kingwood's brand new album released on Friday. They are touring at the moment. Saw them at the Corner Hotel on Friday night. A great show from one of our great bands. Another one is Icehouse. Great Southern Land getting us started on Triple M's Homegrown. Welcome to the show.

Live right around the country, this is Triple M's Homegrown. Thank you for staying up late. Darryl Braithwaite, hope you're having an awesome night. That was covered recently by Thirsty Merc. Love a good Australian cover, and that's what's coming up next. G Flip has taken on a song I bet you didn't know was written by a Melbourne artist, made famous by an American artist in the 80s. That's coming up. Got Powderfinger 2, Bruce Springsteen's favourite song from the Saints, but they've just wrapped up a massive national tour as well as playing shows internationally. The Pierce Brothers, hopefully getting some rest. New from them, On and On, Triple M's Homegrown.

0: Powderfinger's Lost and Running on Triple M's Homegrown. We want that reunion, right? Until then, we've got our memories of them performing live. Gab, you saw them in Canada. Can you paint the picture?
1: Absolutely bloody amazing. Absolutely sensational. And I even had beers with them afterwards, Matty.
0: Were you buying them beers, or did they give you a beer from their rider?
1: Oh, you know what? A couple of Heinekens. You know, maybe JC slipped a couple to me under the table.
0: Yeah, an Australian band overseas. That's the vibe. Hey, we've got Dale Braithwaite coming in next week for a co-host. One summer's on the way. Silverchair. We'll get the goat on, Johnny Farnham. And a new album out next month. 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
14: right around the country on the Triple M network. Hope you're having a great Monday. If it's possible to have a good Monday. Hopefully this is helping. New music from Spacey Jane on the way. They've got a massive tour, November, December, Spider-Bait. Well, what a year for them, right? 30 years of Ivy and the Big Apples. They're touring in July. ARIA Hall of Fame inductees. Ocean Alley getting some rest. New one, Life in Love, on the way. They've just wrapped up a massive tour. Jimmy Barnes is going to talk to us about the Black Sorrows. There's a connection there, and it's not to do with collaboration. It's about the real early days of Cold Chisel. DMAs are back with Heaton Park. Touring across the UK at the moment, selling out shows everywhere. We've got the Crowdies on straight after In Excess Disappear. Another big hour on Triple M's Homegrown.

0: What do you think? We welcome back the DMAs. How good with Heaton Park? You're on Triple M's Homegrown. They're playing shows across the UK at the moment, which is super exciting. They're absolutely massive there. We're looking forward to some Australian shows as well. We know there have been some announced a little later on in the year, November. We'll keep you across if there's any more. Coming up, we've got Jet, Ocean Alley, enjoying a break after a massive tour for them. The Hoodoo Gurus as well. But the Black Sorrows, I was doing some digging in the library and found this. Jimmy Barnes was kind of the roadie, you could say.
1: I used to go see these guys play all the cultures. We'd go and stand, watch Joe playing, and they'd just, it'd be like going to school. It was an ultimate professional, knew how to swing, knew how to rock, and he went on to make so many great records.
0: Big time. One of them being Black Sorrows, Chain to the Wheel. You're a Triple M Sober.

0: It's the Mighty Hoota Gurus, Triple M's homegrown, up late, right around the country. Hey, have you heard this? This is the Ryans. They have teamed up with one of their idols, Matt Corby. New track, How to Breathe. Super cool. Hope we get to see that live in some form. Are touring as well. Playing heaps of regional gigs at the moment. We love Ben Lee. Catch My Disease. Recently celebrated its 20th anniversary, and they're doing a huge tour November, December. We welcome Spacey Jane back to Australia. This is new from them. Do You Really Love Her? And Spiderbait, 30 years of Ivy in the Big Apple. Inductees into the ARIA Hall of Fame. They're touring that album actually in July as well. Still some tickets remaining. We'll get Buy Me a Pony on next. Triple M.
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0: It's not just mate against mate. It's state against state. This is the ultimate rivalry. This is State of Origin. This is Game 1. And it all begins Wednesday night at 6. 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
10: Lou and Judge.
11: Lou and Judge on Triple M. And it is time for two letters.
12: One whole word. Wow. We've got that opener pretty much down to a fine art.
13: We haven't played this in a while.
11: No.
12: We haven't.
13: I feel like it's been a hot minute.
12: It has been a hot minute.
13: Hotter than lava.
12: We're in the sauna. Hey, listen, we've got Caitlin and Brad on the line. How are you going?
14: Good, thanks. How are you?
12: Very well, thank you. Now, I'm just going to remind you guys how we play this. Lou's going to start with a letter.
13: Yep.
12: I'm going to then give a finishing letter. Mm. One of you has to buzz in. Whoever buzzes in first gets a shot. You've got to create a word within that two-letter parameter. And it's best of five.
13: Could be B, and then the last letter B, boob.
12: Great one.
13: Yeah.
12: Mm-hmm. I thought
13: you'd like that.
12: Yep, no, good one.
13: Okay, shall we get into it?
12: You guys are good to go?
15: Yep, ready.
13: Best of five, yep. First to three.
12: Buzz in with your name. Okay. All right, first letter, Lulu.
13: Why?
12: M for Maury.
14: Caitlin.
11: Caitlin?
14: Yum.
12: Yum!
13: Nice.
12: I'll give it to you.
13: Oh. Yum, yum.
12: I was thinking,
13: yeah. Yeah, you got that yum.
11: Yum would be good.
12: Yeah. But anyway, yum gets the point.
13: Gets the chops. Okay.
12: All right, cool.
13: Okay, second one. E.
12: I'm going to go with L.
15: Hello. No.
12: Brad, you buzzing in?
15: No. What was it? E and O?
11: E and L.
12: L for lion. E L. What do you think?
15: E L.
12: Add another E.
14: Caitlin.
12: Caitlin?
15: Stop it.
14: Eel.
12: Yes, Caitlin.
11: Eel. Very eel. Good.
12: Right.
15: Oh, my okay, God. So
13: like the NRL team.
11: Like, yes, very good, Lou.
13: The Parramatta Eels.
11: Very good.
13: That Hindy used to play for.
12: Well, I would just say that when we got Tigers in the studio.
13: Sorry, boys.
12: Sorry,
13: there
12: boys.
13: There are other teams in the comp, though. I'm so sorry. No.
12: She's a coward. Okay.
13: Okay.
11: 2-0 to Caitlin.
12: Yeah, right. So this is for the win. You can win it from here.
11: Yes.
15: For the win.
12: Okay.
13: Right. A.
12: C.
14: Ooh. Caitlin.
12: Caitlin.
14: Attic.
12: That's exactly what Attic. I was thinking.
13: Wow. She's got it. Exactly. That was a clean sweep, Caitlin.
15: Oh. To that lady.
13: That's my girl. I knew she had it.
11: Well done.
15: To the lady. Oh, my God.
12: Oh, she crushed it. Jeez.
13: Go, Caitlin.
11: Well done, Caitlin.
12: Well done.
14: Thank you.
11: Wonderful prize coming your way. It's Lou and Jarch on Triple M. And up next, a man that drives a Barbie car to work.
13: Cool.
12: What? Are we doing a story about me again?
13: Yeah, your little Ford Ranger.
12: Sorry?
13: Your tiny Ford Ranger.
12: How dare you?
13: How
12: dare you?
11: It's Lou and Jarch on Triple M.
9: The early drive home with Lou and Jarch.
11: Lou and Jarch on Triple M. Thanks to Xero. 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Xero with an X.
12: That is correct. Now, I know exactly what I'm talking about, Dalden. Do you?
13: Yeah, I do. Because you need to find your shit real quick, mate.
12: Hey, guess what?
13: What? You're my best friend?
12: Yeah, that's correct. Now, listen. You, what sort of car vehicle you operate with?
13: I got a little V-Dub T-Cross, mate.
12: What about you, Big Horse? What are you?
11: V-Dub Tiguan.
13: Ooh.
12: No one drives a Barbie car here?
13: I wish. It's illegal.
12: Interesting, because a handyman, so the opposite of LP and I, he's turned his daughter's pink Barbie camper into a gas saving mini vehicle, so petrol for everyone out there.
13: Yeah.
12: But it is in the US, so he's transformed his into it's a fully functioning mini car to cut down on fuel costs. So if you can imagine, like a pink plastic Barbie van,
13: he's cut out the front windshield as well.
12: Well, he's cut everything out. He's got no windows. Now it costs $3 to fill up compared to $90 for his 1996 Mercedes Benz convertible. Guess how fast it goes.
13: 10 k's.
12: It goes 55 miles per hour, which is essentially like 90 something k's an hour.
13: No.
12: Yeah.
13: That's so dangerous. He could fly through the non-existent windscreen.
12: Yeah, but this is Yankland, mate. It's lawless.
13: Because you know, I did some googling. It's illegal here to drive like a toy car on the road.
12: Well, yeah, we're
13: just if you're wondering,
12: we're a country with a lot of rules.
13: Yeah.
12: So don't tell you.
13: Because I know you're thinking about changing your Ford Ranger to one of these. You can't, mate.
12: Can't, really?
13: Yeah, you can't.
12: Tradie Spec doesn't offer these.
13: Nah. Tradie Spec, if I could get one of those, please, would be awesome.
12: That would be perfect.
13: There's a little Tradie Spec. Beep, beep, get in, loser. We're going shopping.
12: Mate, apparently he's known for turning toys into practical vehicles, and he says his neighbours all love his unusual creations. Of course you would. It'd make the neighbourhood feel fun. You see a pink Barbie car fanging down the street.
13: It's like those blokes who put a hot – they cut out the back of their ute in the tray and made it a hot tub.
11: Oh, yeah. That's so good.
13: Let's imagine that. Like, come over. No, I'll come to yours, mate. I'll bring the hot tub.
12: Really?
13: Yeah.
12: I also saw one the other day where they had turned a sort of sedan vehicle backwards. Or what was it? It was some sort of a vehicle. So it looked like it was a ute.
13: Yeah.
12: So that they were at the front of it or whatever, driving it backwards. But where the motor was, I think it was.
13: So they were like
12: train.
13: Up higher.
12: Yeah, it was just like. They'd turn it fully road legal. This was in America as well.
13: And they'd made a BMW sedan into a ute.
12: That was actually sick.
13: I agree. I reckon BMW might take that. Copyright, I'm doing it.
12: You can't copyright BMW.
13: Well, I could copyright the I'm going to make my own ute.
11: Is that how it works?
12: Wow. Who's pretty clever?
13: Me.
12: That's
13: watch out, BMW. Big Dog LDD's coming for you.
12: Yeah. We thought, I mean, this is a tremendous hack to save money.
13: Huge.
12: So we were thinking 133353. We'd love for you to give us a call now. If funny hacks to save money in this economy.
13: Mm-hmm.
12: So funny little hacks. I mean, you don't need to turn your vehicles into Barbie cars, but if you have,
13: and probably not like I make my coffee at home.
12: No, we want funny little hacks.
13: Fun.
12: Yeah.
13: No, I don't get my latte out. I just make it at the machine at home.
12: Oh, I'll pack my lunch.
13: Yeah. I cut my crust off and I pack it and I put it in my backpack.
11: It's like that thing they used to do at 7-Eleven where you could bring your own Slurpee cup. And yes. You could bring, like, the people were bringing bathtubs out, and it all cost the same amount as long as it was your cup.
12: Yeah. Genius.
13: Yeah.
12: So we want to know funny hacks to save money.
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13: 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He's put a little engine in it, and it's cost him $3 to fill up.
12: Genius.
11: How far does that get him, though? That's my question.
13: Probably a while.
12: Well, there's not a lot of weight to that vehicle.
11: Yeah, true.
13: Yeah, I mean, you can't take a passenger. It's just a solo. It's like a smart car, but way smaller.
12: Genius.
13: Yeah.
12: You know, a bit of alone time.
13: You don't like people. At all.
12: I love people. Yeah. I hate crowds. I love people.
13: Some people.
12: I love most people.
13: Why don't you answer my phone calls?
12: Oh, you're annoying.
13: We do spend about how many hours a week together?
12: Louisa, probably 60 plus.
13: We should get bunk beds.
12: More than 60.
13: Yeah.
12: We spend a lot of time together.
13: Well. Dave.
12: What's your hack, mate? What's your funny hack to save a bit of dough?
16: It's not so much. It is a hack.
12: Yep.
16: But I just want you to know that this isn't earth-shattering what you're talking about with this dude over in America.
12: Yeah.
16: Aussies have been motorising Eskies.
12: Yeah, that's
16: for
12: true.
16: Years.
12: That is true.
16: So, mate, you can drive around on your Esky. You can have your six-pack inside. So you've got your entertainment. You've got your transport. it's just a great thing. I think we should all be on the bloody road. Even the F1s had a race when they come out here because they've never seen anything else. Aussies riding their Esky.
12: I agree, but this is the difference. I don't think they make them Eskies road legal for us.
13: No.
12: We're in Yankland. This guy can actually jump out on the road and do it scot-free.
13: Yeah.
12: You know what I mean?
13: It's safe.
16: I just Googled them, and I think they're about a 50cc motor, so I think that's responsible after 10, you know, long necks or whatever you choose.
13: Oh, Dave, highly illegal. Highly illegal, Dave.
12: Is it on private property? Probably.
13: Yeah.
12: Is it?
13: Yeah.
12: Okay.
13: Jared.
17: Hey, mate. How you going?
13: Good.
12: Good, mate. How you going?
13: Funny hack to save money.
17: I ring the radio station to win prizes, and you guys give it to me.
11: Oh, wow.
12: I love that.
13: We got some movie tickets for Jared while we're at it.
12: Yeah, mate.
13: He's done it. He's done it again.
12: You got some tickets, free tickets to the pictures, brother.
13: Yeah.
12: Look at you.
13: Because the movies are expensive now. I remember when they were like $8.
12: Yeah, they don't miss you.
11: No.
12: Fiona, talk to us. What's your hack to save a bit of day?
18: Yeah, hey, whenever I have to travel for work, I always take Tupperware containers and I fill them up during the buffet lunch and then bring them home so we've got dinner that night.
12: Yeah,
18: and so we very rarely have to have it. And I also take a soap dispenser and I steal the soap out of the shower and put it in a dispenser so that we've got soap.
12: Yeah.
13: I've heard some dodgy stories about hotel soaps, the squishy ones. In the shower.
12: No, I think I know what you're alluding to, and I hope you're not alluding to that. You're alluding to that. Okay.
11: Okay.
12: Well, Fiona, hopefully you never got any of that soap. Hopefully yours has all been of a lovely rose scent. Oh, this soap's a bit salty.
13: Just stop while you're here.
12: Sorry.
13: Just stop.
12: All right, we've got an anonymous unit because
13: we're, he's been in the hotel.
12: You've been at the soap dispensers, haven't you?
17: Me? No.
12: No. What's your hack, brother, to save money?
17: I'm a boy, Craig, and I was thinking water is always expensive now. So I live in a townhouse of 5. I'm in the middle, so I've gone, and then we've got the old heater unit. So I've gone up on the roof, tapped in the next door's water, tapped down the bottom, and I use his water.
13: Mate,
12: I'm pretty sure.
13: I'm happy you're anonymous.
12: I'm pretty sure that's illegal.
13: Highly illegal.
17: No, it's not.
12: Is it not?
17: No, but the only bad thing is, if we had a shower at the same time, he gets the cold water, not me.
11: Oh, that's no good. That is no good.
13: Ain't on.
11: Lou and Judge, Triple M. Hey, I'll tell you another way to save money, guys.
12: Far out.
11: I'll tell you another way to save money. 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
12: You're dead right.
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12: Woohoo!
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11: And there's $1,000 to be won right now.
13: Probably the quickest $1,000 you'll ever make.
12: I agree.
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12: That's correct.
11: So, trolley jacks, winches.
13: Yep. Air compressors, grinders.
12: The whole shebang.
13: I love grinding. With my grinder from Super Cheap Auto.
12: Of course.
13: Jack.
12: Of course, Louisa.
13: God. So, two calls on the line. Natasha,
12: polishers.
13: Philip.
12: I love polishing. With my polishers from Super Cheap Auto, of course. Sorry, Natasha and Philip, how you going?
20: Hi, happy Monday.
12: Whoa. What a lovely energy. Happy Monday to you too.
13: Guys big song people? What do you think I was going to say? Because I guess that's sort of...
12: Yeah, what a question. By the way, this is reminiscent of Lou on a first date.
13: Yeah, you guys, what's your favourite coffee?
12: Hey, mate. You a big song person, or?
13: Well, are you? cool. Awesome. Next date.
20: I like a tool. You can show me a tool and I like a tool.
13: There you go.
12: Now we're cooking.
13: So buzz in with your name if you think you know the song.
12: Yes. That's all you got to do. Should we play Tool of Rock for the first time, ladies and gentlemen?
11: I think we absolutely should.
12: All right, guys.
11: Let's do it.
12: Get ready.
11: Here it is.
12: $1,000. Buzz in with your name.

0: Okay.
1: This is a tough one.
0: This is tough. Quite tough. Okay, guys, any inclination on what you think it might be?
2: Was that it?
1: That, yes, yeah,
3: we
1: that's
3: can
1: it.
3: Give you a little hint.
1: Well, no, I think we should play at least one more time.
3: Okay, then a hint.
0: Yeah, we got a hint. Don't worry.
1: Here we go.
0: It's tough.
3: It is.
1: Okay, might need some hints now, Lou.
3: Okay. The band helped define pop punk in the late 90s and early 2000s.
0: Think about it.
3: Have a think.
0: Okay. Another hint?
3: Yep, go on, Jack.
0: The band's name also includes a number.
3: That's got to
2: be... Blink 182.
0: Hold on. Did I hear a buzz?
3: Yeah.
2: Natasha.
0: Philip buzzed in.
1: Oh, Philip buzzed in.
3: But do you know the song?
4: So, oh, what's 182.
0: Yep, and what's the song though?
2: Oh, mate.
0: Must be one of their breakout hits.
1: Hmm.
0: It's one of their biggest hits.
1: One of the big ones.
3: Play it again.
1: Okay, we can play it again.
2: One of the big ones.
3: Go say again. Your name, buzzing with your name.
2: What is it?
0: It is tough.
3: Okay, remember, buzzing with your name. We need the song and the artist. I'll give you one more hint. One line in the song is...
2: Natasha! Yeah. Who do you want me to be? Natasha! I'm going to just throw myself in there.
0: Okay, Tash, what's the song?
2: Oh, I don't know. There's many, but I'm going with One More Time because it's Monday. I don't know.
0: It's not One More Time.
2: Natasha, First Date? I could be the first date.
0: And it's not.
1: Okay.
3: No. All right, I'm going to give you one more.
2: Natasha, I miss you.
0: No, Natasha, it's not. Give him
3: okay,
0: the hint.
3: Okay, this is the hint. Buzzing with your name. One line in the song is, work sucks.
1: Okay, give him the final clue.
3: Okay,
1: it's
3: last
1: one of their biggest ones.
3: The title is about appreciating little gestures.
2: Little what, sorry?
3: Little gestures.
4: All the small things.
0: He's got it!
3: That was a tough one.
0: It's
3: a bit chaotic.
0: Not a lot of buzzers.
3: Well done, Philip.
0: Wow.
2: Good job.
0: Oh,
3: that was tough.
0: Tash, I like your energy. You were pumping it in there.
2: I knew it's the album. Thinking, it's
1: 2, 1, 2. Okay, Tash, we're going to have to let you go. Thanks for imparting.
3: Well done, Philip. $1,000.
0: Good on you, mate.
4: Yes.
1: Want to know what super sounds like? 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
3: Lou and Judge and Triple M.
4: You are indeed.
5: Now you've got something fun for me.
4: Well, hold on. What I'd love to do. So I've got a bit of a yarn here. Aussie travellers, hotel habits.
5: Yeah.
4: Most importantly, the first thing that Aussies tend to do when they get into a hotel.
5: Okay.
4: Lulu, I'll start with you. What's the first thing you do when you get into a hotel?
5: Test the bed. But yeah. Not like, no.
4: Where the PM am I, mate?
5: Jack, like I jump on it.
4: Oh, yeah. Yeah.
5: You know, like check if it's squishy or whatever.
4: Yep.
5: Check the pillows.
4: Yep. Okay.
5: Check if it's got a bath, because I don't have a bath in my place.
4: Yep, that's fair.
5: So I'd love to have a bath.
4: That's fair.
5: Check the mini bar, check the snacks.
4: All right, that's a lot of things. That's not the first thing.
5: Okay, the bed. Test the bed out.
4: Okay.
6: Big awesome. I think I'm similar. I drop the bag, immediately jump on the bed.
4: Yep. Yeah.
6: Maybe if there's a balcony, I like to go check out the view, figure out where I am, get my bearings.
5: Well, fancy. You're
4: so is it bed or not?
6: If there's a balcony.
5: Jack, what do you do? Oh, I check the minibar, check the menu. You check the bloody
4: food. I check the minibar.
5: No, yeah.
4: Straight away.
5: No.
4: I like to see what I'm dealing with.
5: You check if there's a club sandwich on the menu.
4: I love club sandwiches, and yes, I will. Generally, there is.
5: Yeah.
4: God, I love it.
5: Same.
4: And with chippies.
5: Oh, don't.
4: Yeah, get me going. Now, listen, these are the Aussie travellers' bloody hotel habits. So it's new research commissioned by the Holiday Inn Express.
5: We at the Hotel Motel Holiday Inn.
4: You're on the wrong station, bud.
5: No, now, I believe they play that here.
4: Now, long list of comfort rituals. So these are what Aussies do. The first thing that we do, what do you want?
5: But
4: you put your hand up.
5: But it goes like this. We had the Hotel Motel.
4: Jesus Christ. How did you ever get this job?
5: How did you get this job?
4: By being witty and funny.
5: I am. I'll leave.
4: We've offended her. You can. Stay, please. I need you to
5: okay.
4: know. So easy. Now, a quarter of Aussies say they immediately check behind curtains, under beds, and inside wardrobes before settling in, just to make sure there's, you know, everything's correct and in order. That's the first thing.
5: Okay.
4: You never do that?
5: I don't check under the bed.
4: Neither.
5: I don't. Not in Monsters, Inc.
4: Another banger. Jesus. Okay, see if you can bring it back.
5: I'll get you at some point in this break. You. Trust me, I'll get you. Hook,
4: you've dropped a few shockers.
5: Nah, I'll get you. Don't
4: okay,
5: you worry.
4: All right. I'm banking on it.
5: I will get you.
4: The next most popular thing, claiming their side of the bed straight away, even when travelling solo. I get that. Which side is my phone going into? Where's closer to the minibar? Can I reach into the minibar and pull out little bottles of whiskey whilst I'm in bed? Drink responsibly. That's the second thing. 24% of Gen Z guests check that they're completely alone in the room before relaxing.
6: Ooh. That's freaky.
5: They want to do a TikTok dance.
4: Shivers, this is a rough break for you, buddy. Okay,
5: I'll
4: but
5: get
4: you'll get me back.
5: I'll get you.
4: 35% meditate before sleep.
5: Oh, I do that.
4: Do you?
5: Usually I wake up and do it.
4: I do something that starts with M and ends with 8, but it's definitely not meditate. 21% admit to replaying imaginary arguments in their
5: heads. Don't do it to me, Archdale.
4: What? I mediate. In business situations.
5: Do you? I reckon I do most of that in our business meetings.
4: 21% admit to replaying imaginary arguments in their heads.
5: Yeah, I'd more do that in the bath.
4: Okay. 20% fall asleep thinking about the hotel buffet breakfast.
5: Oh, that's
4: got
5: me.
4: It's got mummy written all over it.
5: Hey, where are the pickles at?
4: Shivers.
6: Wow.
4: You haven't got long.
6: Wow.
4: You haven't got long.
6: And the hole's getting deeper.
4: It really is. But like you're digging.
6: You've got to come through with an absolute ripper.
4: Can I be honest with you? Did you think where the pickles at was really going to bring you back?
5: I thought maybe you'd have a giggle.
4: All right. Millennial travellers confess to jumping on hotel beds to test the bounce. Layup.
5: Jump around.
4: Oh, God, Jesus Christ almighty, Louisa.
5: Bounce those. No? Okay.
6: And you've got you versus Lou coming up as well.
5: Okay.
6: I'm a bit worried.
4: Last one. You make it good. A quarter enjoy taking extra long showers because they're not paying the water bill. Go to a break.
6: Okay.
4: Jesus Christ.
5: Okay, get that hose out.
6: No, you're at a break already.
5: You know,
0: this is the Early Drive Home with Lou and Judge.
6: It's Lou and Judge on Triple M, and I almost forgot we've got this now.
7: You versus Lou. You versus Lou.
6: And And every line will be crossed. Scary movie in cinemas June 4. Buy tickets now. We've got a double pass to give away.
4: Oh, awesome. What a nostalgia burst.
5: That'll be about Scary Movie 45.
4: I think it's...
5: Or 67.
4: 4.
6: Something like that. I don't know. It just says Scary Movie.
4: Yeah, because it's like a reboot.
6: Can I just say, I completely forgot that we had you versus Luke come up. Didn't even ask people to call.
4: Oh.
6: But... luckily, Bree's called in.
5: Aww.
4: Thank God.
6: Thank God. Thank God. It's like she just knew.
4: Well, we were too busy with Scro, I think.
6: Well, it's because Lou was...
5: No, you were too busy with Scro.
6: ...was making such great jokes.
4: Oh,
6: that
4: we got a little bit distracted. We did, because you were just crushing it last
6: Thanks
4: break.
6: For calling, Bree.
5: Bree, I'm on fire, so let's go.
4: Hey, Bree.
1: Hello.
4: Hey, Bree. How are you?
1: Good, how are you?
5: You
4: keeping out of trouble.
5: Big fan of camembert.
1: Oh, I don't mind it.
5: See what I did there? Brie.
4: You did it. You did that not long ago, bud. That's every time there's a Brie. It's a cheese jar.
5: I'm more of a Havarti girl, but thanks.
1: I didn't get it.
5: Oh, no, you did.
4: What a fake laugh, Brie. You're an absolute weapon. Now, I'm going to read the questions. First to answer gets the point. There's no need to buzz in. Brie, can you bear Lou this Brie?
5: Oh.
4: Crushed it. Hey, are you ready?
1: Yes, I am.
4: All right. Lulu, are you ready?
5: I guess I'll have a to go.
6: Yeah. Oh, Brie liked that one.
4: Yeah. Now, there's no cheddar, Brie. It's just movie tickets, all right?
1: Okay.
4: Now, Andrew Abdo has resigned as CEO from which organisation?
5: NRL.
4: That is correct, Louisa. Which artist popularised the notion of 15 minutes of fame?
5: Elvis?
4: Which artist he painted? Campbell's Tin Soup.
5: Oh, Andy Warhol.
4: That is correct, Louisa. Great knowledge. Who sings the famous tune, Time After Time?
5: Celine Dion.
4: No.
6: No.
4: Starts with a C.
5: Be waiting. Cyndi Lauper.
4: Correct, Lou. Oh. On fire. Where is St Kilda Beach located?
5: Melbourne.
4: Giving it to Brie. Which NBA team is on the brink of their first final series since 1999?
5: Lakers. Miami.
1: Lakers.
6: Chalamet is a big fan. Timothy Chalamet is a huge fan.
4: NYN.
5: Oh. New York.
4: New York Knicks. Name the actor who plays the... No, that wasn't a ding.
6: Oh.
4: Yeah, you said New York.
5: Yeah.
4: Name the actor who plays the role of Mrs. Doubtfire.
5: Rowan Williams.
4: Correct, Lou. Oh. What is the capital city of Lebanon?
1: Kuwait?
4: No.
6: No.
4: Similar vein. If your girlfriend was underground and part of a tree.
1: A what?
6: No, this is a terrible clue.
4: Beirut.
5: Oh, yeah.
1: Oh.
4: Was assassinated on which president, I'm going to say, was assassinated?
1: JFK.
4: Yeah, that's correct.
5: Oh, I was going to ask that, but I waited because you never let me.
4: Deduct a point from Lou for insolence. The Crash is a documentary on which streaming service?
5: Netflix.
4: Correct, Lulu. Ratatouille is a dish from which country?
5: Italy.
1: France.
4: That's correct, Brie.
5: Sorry, I was thinking of the rat.
4: Holy dooly, what have we got here?
6: I think Lou might have smoke showed it, to be honest.
4: 4-3 to Lou.
5: Hey, Brie, go see Scary Movie. Well done.
4: Yeah, go see Scary
1: Thank
4: movie.
1: You.
5: Have a great one.
4: Pleasure, Charles. Thank you.
6: Triple M up next. We've got a little challenge for you two.
4: Okay, the band or us?
0: The Early Drive Home with Lou and Jarch.
6: Every weekday, 2 till 4 on Triple M, it is Lou and Jarch. And we set you guys a little challenge before the show, didn't we?
4: We did. Yeah. Well, you did.
5: And it was for children, I believe, the challenge was. The
6: challenge designed for children, yes. We thought perfect to let you guys have a crack at it.
4: Can I be honest?
5: Mm-hmm.
4: Pretty tough.
5: Pretty tough. I don't know what kid's getting that. Some real Kiwi and Aussie ingenuity.
4: Yeah. It was bloody.
6: So basically the challenge was there's a glass of water, it's filled to the brim with water, and there's a mandarin, a peeled mandarin that sits at the bottom.
4: Mm.
6: And you're trying to get the mandarin out of the glass without spilling a drop of water. Mm. And this water is to the brim, so even like putting your hand in will make it spill.
5: Yeah. You couldn't twist it or, it was real tough
6: so
5: stuff.
6: So, should we see how Lou went?
4: Yeah, please. Let's do it.
6: Okay. What you need to try and do is get the mandarin out of the glass without spilling any water, not a drop.
5: What? But it's full.
6: You can only use your hands, can't use any other tools.
5: There's got to be, it's a trick. It's not putting your fingers in the water. Got to get the mandarin out of the water. What if I just get a brand new mandarin?
6: Well, no, you got to get that mandarin out of the water.
5: Did Jarch get it? He did, didn't he? Oh, guys, but it's very full. Hang on, I know there's a trick, like you tip it upside down
6: now,
5: or something.
6: Now, be careful, because the moment that any water spills out of that glass, it's your turn is over.
2: A few moments later.
5: Is this for children?
6: Lou was putting two fingers into the glass, trying to retrieve the mandarin.
4: Hey.
6: Oh, there they go again. Yeah. Wait, they're hovering above.
5: Okay, I'm going in.
6: And now the thumb is in there too.
5: There's got to be a trick way. Can't spill any water.
6: Okay, so we're currently at about 2.5 minutes.
5: Sorry.
6: Oh, she's lifting the glass. That's scary. It's the water is teetering.
5: Oh, I'm just, that's the only way.
6: Oh, hands going in. You've spilled some water. So that was about,
4: right.
6: I think it was about 2.5 minutes in that Lou finally spilt some water. So it was a fail.
4: Yes.
5: Because you said you can only use your hands.
6: Correct. So like you couldn't use other tools to retrieve the mandarin, no.
5: Okay. So I want to hear how Jarch went as well.
6: Okay.
4: Yeah, well, listen.
6: It
4: was, I just know that I found it very difficult.
5: Okay, good.
6: Yeah. So we'll hear how Jarch went with the challenge.
4: Yep.
6: After this.
7: This is the Early Drive Home with Lou and Jarch.
6: Yeah, it's Triple M's Lou and Jarch for your No Undy Monday. And we're currently in the middle of a little, we're looking back at a little test that we set you guys and started before the show.
5: Big glass of water filled to the brim, a mandarin at the bottom. Had to try and get it out without spilling a drop of water. Now, I failed miserably. I knew, and it's for children. I knew there's some type of like trick or like it's brain teaser or something. But I just went, bugger it, and put my fingers in and then splash it.
4: I know. And we do want to thank you, Amanda. It was tough to get Amanda in, but it worked and it was.
5: Won't use that
4: it's not
5: joke.
4: My best.
5: No, but there's another joke. Andrew.
4: Correct, Louisa, but
5: won't
4: we won't
5: be doing that. We won't be doing that.
4: 3 p.m. hour.
5: Exactly. But I want to hear how Jarch went, please, immediately, guys.
6: Yeah. Here it is.
4: So get the mandarin out without spilling the water.
6: Yeah, now be very careful.
4: But what if it drops off my fingers? Get the mandarin out without spilling, so none of the bowl can get any water in it.
6: Nah, none of the bowl can get any water in it. How would you go about that?
4: Good question, buddy.
6: Be very careful. Picking up the glass here.
4: Yep.
6: There's water just teetering on the edge there.
4: Mandarin out without spilling the water.
6: Water is up to the full brim of the glass.
4: Yeah.
6: Okay. Sort of got your hand over, hovering over like a claw, in a claw shape. And now one finger going in, trying to sort of pinch the mandarin like a claw machine, but with just one finger. Still, the water hasn't spilled just yet.
2: A few moments later.
6: Oh, he's got part of it out. But that's now it's sort of floating. He's kind of done it.
4: I feel like I've done it. Yeah. I've got pieces out.
6: Yeah, I'm happy with that.
4: Is that how you do it? Piece by piece?
6: Well, that's one. Well, you showed that that's a way to do it.
4: Okay.
6: But.
4: All right. Cool.
5: I managed
6: to get a piece out.
4: I got long gangly fingers. I got a finger down in there and I just broke bits of the mandarin off and pulled them out. And then the water level dropped and I got it out. Okay.
5: Because my brain just went to. It said no spilling the water, but I could have just poured it.
6: Well,
4: that is spilling the water.
6: That is,
5: but do you know, like it's one of those ones where it's like,
4: it's
5: a, do you know what I mean?
6: Yeah, where it's a word, it means the same thing, but it's a different word.
5: Okay, tell us how you do
6: it. There are a few ways to do it. Jarch showed that one with getting just bit by bit. So this is how I would do it.
5: And is this the correct way?
6: This is how I would do it.
4: Right.
5: Okay.
6: There's multiple ways. This is how I would do it.
4: Okay.
6: Feel free to commentate what's going on here. So I'm lifting up the glass.
4: You've lifted the glass up. Yep.
5: Okay. No, but
4: that's genius.
5: He's drinking it. He's drinking the water and a bit spilt though.
4: But he. But
5: can I just say
6: none of it spilt? What do you mean?
4: None of it spilt.
6: It's in my mouth.
4: We are so dumb.
5: No, I vividly remember. At the start, you said you're only allowed to use your hands.
6: I said you can't use tools. You're the one who said you can only use your hands.
5: No, if you go back and listen to the audio, you said only use your hands. You used your mouth.
6: that's ridiculous.
4: I don't remember that.
5: I do. If we went replay, you could replay.
4: That's
6: what I say. The mandarin outside of here.
4: Irrespective.
6: Basically, I have only used my hands to get the mandarin out.
4: Yeah. We are
6: that
4: dumb.
6: Is correct. There it is.
4: Irrespective of that, we're dumb.
5: Yeah, we're idiots.
4: Of course you could just lean over and drink.
5: I know.
6: There is apparently another way as well,
4: how?
6: Which I'm not going to demonstrate here. It's the wrong glass for
4: what
6: it.
4: What do you do?
6: Where if it was a wider glass, you can basically spin your finger around, create like a whirlpool.
4: And bring the bloody
6: thing up. And that would make the thing rise up the whirlpool. And then you can grab it out once it's floating.
4: That's interesting.
6: But that's risky.
5: So what age children are doing this? Well,

0: They sound a bit stressful and confusing to me.
1: Well, did I mention I'm going on a date with someone called Zero?
2: Well, it sounds, no, you sounds didn't. Like you're going to get lucky.
1: Sorry?
2: Well, it sounds like they're going to treat you well.
0: Sounds very trusting.
2: Sounds like you're not going to be past tax time.
0: Sounds like you're not going to be in a relationship with his games or anything. It'll just be, you know, they'll take rid of that. Take care of that stress.
1: Take care of that stress and confusion. Look at that. Mm. A stress-free relationship. Yeah. By the way, that's Zero with an X.
2: Yeah, zero.com.au. As Josh said, Zero with an X. Now, let's check some DMs.
0: Now, why have you got them?
1: Well, I've got DMs, Louisa.
0: That's my job.
1: Well, today I've got them because, Dalton, we had a fair few DMs about your poop going through the mail.
0: I forgot that was online.
1: Yeah, that's went around the country, buddy. Huh? Didn't it? Went around Australia.
0: Well, hopefully they've got it now.
1: The poo. Fingers crossed.
0: Otherwise someone else has it.
1: Lucky bastards.
0: Oh.
1: No, we got a few DMs based on your poo. So Lou's poop test in the post. She's talking a load of shit. Laughing emoji. That's giggle not cuts. Unusual for you. Postman chat.
0: Oh, they're very clever, aren't they?
1: Yeah, correct. And then who gives a S-H-I-T? But I'm not going to say it again. Yeah. So if to answer the last one, it was Lou. Lou gave the
0: it was me, yeah, Louisa. It was Jack. It was me.
1: Yeah, it was Lulu. Or Poo-Poo. Yeah. Poo-Poo Dalton.
0: Yeah.
1: Anyway, they're all about you having your poo travelling across this great, beautiful sunburned country.
0: Something could be wrong.
1: Fingers crossed not.
0: I know, but it could be. But hopefully not.
1: What a way to end. On that happy note, we'll see.
0: Have a great Monday.
1: Yeah, we'll be in tomorrow with Lou's diagnosis. Oh, God. Anyway, have a good evening.
0: Get that pickle from the...
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10: Is this moron number one?
11: All right, let's get started.
10: Put moron number two on the phone.
12: That's had enough.
13: What the hell is wrong with you two?

0: a bit flat. We're going to tell you why in just a second. But a big show coming up. Damien Barrett in. We're going to chat to him about the news of today and also about the round of footy.
1: Yep.
0: Brag artist, 5 at 5.05. Cody Waitman's a great chat, and we can't wait for him to play footy again. So it's a big show. We're going to get stuck into all of that soon as I say hello to you, my friend William Brownless.
1: Yes, and a bloody sad day, Jimmy boy, as you said. And we're not going to go with the Rappy today, and we won't go to Rabsy at the minute, because we're going to pay respect to the great Neil Danaher, who passed away at home, surrounded by his family today, Jimmy boy, and the family have put out a statement.
0: Yes, I have it in my hands. We're heartbroken to share that our much-loved husband, dad, and poppy, Neil Danaher, passed away at home, surrounded by his family. I'm reading here, even in the toughest times, he kept pushing forward, determined to land as many blows as he could against his toughest opponent, all with a cheeky grin and a sharp sense of humour that never left him. He loved deeply and was loved just as much in return by his family and friends. We will forever remember him for the lasting impact that he made on us all. He was inspired, he was loved, and he lived. And it would only be fitting to finish with his words, play on.
2: He puts this to it, only 5 points the difference.
3: He is a ripper bloke, Neil Danaher, and he's one of those blokes that you're always delighted to run into.
2: Up she goes, the Danaher! Oh,
4: he don't lie down. I'm a fighter.
5: The 2025 Australian of the Year, Neil Danaher.
6: We all have the power to choose to fight, to choose our attitude, to choose to smile, and to choose to do something. 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
9: There will be a time when we won't be having a freeze day. There'll come a day where the AFL says, by the way, we're cancelling the freeze day, Gerb, we found the cure. It's all over. You beauty.
2: Neil Danaher comes in for the kick, but could possibly win the game.
9: My vision is a world without MND.
0: Ah, Purple, we're all mates of Neil-O's one way or another and had a lot to do with him over the journey. We all knew today was coming, but it doesn't make it any less sad when it arrives.
10: It never does, Jim, does it? Your emotions and reflections go absolutely everywhere in these moments, don't they? And, I mean, mine are probably similar to a lot, I reckon, Jim and Bill, and that is just the fight that he had and the courage to fight and the awareness that he created.
0: The nature of the fight, too, which he didn't have to head down that path, but he did.
10: No.
1: And the big Freeze 12 is on Monday fortnight. So I think we all have got to get behind that and really make it a huge one this time, don't we?
10: And that courage to fight, he just never, ever, ever complained about what he was actually going through.
1: Right.
10: There's a line from the AFL Chief Executive, Andrew Dillon, who's just only moments ago released the statement on behalf of the AFL. And there's one reference in there that I just might read, boys. It's his contribution to the wider Australian life was simply incredible in the way he put himself at the forefront despite the challenge of his own MND diagnosis to raise awareness of the disease, champion fundraising efforts and search for a cure that he knew would likely not help him, but may help many thousands of other Australians in the future. And I think that effectively sums up the 13-year fight that has been Neil Danaher's fight against motor neurone disease.
1: 13 years. He took it on.
10: He did. He really did.
1: He really did. So, and quite big over in WA also. Footy manager
10: connections with both footy clubs over there in very, very significant senior executive roles. Obviously a grand final coach and a captain of one of the big four clubs. And unfortunately, as we've known, for many, many years now, he was not able to play to the levels his talents were meant to allow him to because of serious injury, knees mainly, that restricted him greatly back in the 70s and 80s as a player.
0: And well, love to everyone, of course. Yes. Beck's a great friend of ours, and our heart goes out to her and the wider Danaher family, and I know a great send-off will be coming for one of the all-time greats. But we need to move on. He would demand. He'd be sitting up there already fat going, come on, you blokes.
1: Play on.
10: He would have already said this has gone on too long already today on the show.
0: Exactly.
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0: Brian Daniels wearing some merch of your own pod.
1: I just grabbed it on the way out. What does it say?
2: You're lucky you got one Hardball Gets podcast because they're sold out. So luckily you got your hands on one.
1: We only made three of them, that's why. And we just gave them to ourselves.
2: And I have one.
1: The other guy has one. He's on the pod too. Aww. Yeah. Big weekend for WA footy. Absolutely. There was a grand stage for Fremantle Friday night.
2: Yep.
1: And there was a grand stage for West Coast on
2: still
1: Saturday.
2: Still would like to see Freo have some standalone Friday night games.
1: It would be nice.
2: So it wasn't a grand stage. They were hidden, essentially.
1: Yeah, they've got a couple of really big ones coming up. Geelong, they'll play at home on a Thursday night. Sydney, I think they play at home on a Thursday night. So there are a couple of big ones. They were great on Friday. St Kilda pushed them for three quarters, and then they just went bang and did what they do. Didn't even need Wharfie time. Didn't even come on. Which was
2: disappointing. No, you save it. No, keep the powder dry.
1: Keep the powder dry on Wharfie time. So they're top of the ladder. They're top of the ladder now. First time in a really long time. Yes, that's a big, big deal.
3: 2015?
1: I reckon it was 2015. I was trying to work out if there was a moment a couple of years ago in 2022 where they might have been top for 5 minutes, but couldn't get that far this morning. They are also the premiership favourites.
0: Oh, my gosh.
1: They have moved into favouritism.
0: Guys.
1: That's a big deal. And I think, did we talk on Friday about booking tickets? No, we didn't, did we?
2: We have previously because the feathers and fat ass have had them booked at the start.
1: Well,
2: of the year.
1: I don't know. You weren't at the game on Friday night, but at about halfway through the fourth quarter, and this might have just been perfect timing. You know the ads around the stadium, the lights, the LEDs? You might have seen it, Leach. It popped up and it said, book your tickets or whatever to the grand final. It was a Tourism Victoria.
2: It
1: was just the timing. And I bet all those Freo supporters sitting there going, oh, maybe.
2: That's Tourism Victoria being a bit crafty.
1: It is very crafty.
0: Fair play. Yeah. I've got mad Freo fans who have booked their tickets.
1: They booked? Already. Yeah. Well, the reality is from here, if you don't do it now, you're going to pay through the roof.
0: Exactly.
1: So you're better off doing it now. The worst is you go to a different grand final. Or you could just roll it over to next year, whatever. But yeah, get on it if you're a Fremantle fan. Murphy Reid, unbelievable. Mm-hmm. That kid is just, I can't say enough about him. He is a freak, dead set. 30 touches, just brilliant. Mm. Alex Pearce and Hayden Young, they'll both play this week, I reckon. They're both particularly Young, definitely. And then Pearce, I reckon, is
2: big
1: probably,
2: game
1: I'd say,
2: weekend.
1: 85%, 90%. Brisbane at the Gabba.
2: Yeah, Brisbane at the Gabba. Off the back of one of the most bizarre quarters of football I've ever seen. The Giants kicking 14 goals.
1: Yeah.
2: To zero.
0: That's a record, isn't it?
2: It was the highest...
3: third quarter ever.
0: Yeah.
1: Was it the highest quarter?
3: Highest third quarter ever, and it was the equal fourth highest quarter in history.
2: That was incredible.
1: Wow. Just ridiculous.
2: Fair to say Brisbane will be ready to rock and roll.
1: Yeah, they've been... The last 2 weeks, they've lost by nearly 120 combined. Yeah. So they are off. So it's a big opportunity for Freo to go up there and flex.
2: Yeah.
1: And last year, you might remember, they got touched up by the Lions here, and it threw their season off a little bit. They had to then go and beat the Doggies to get into the finals. So... Big game this weekend for them. Eagles played the Pies.
2: Yes.
1: And they showed up.
0: They did.
1: I heard you were
0: so
1: at the Morris having a couple of beers. And
0: everybody at the Morris was around a TV watching the Eagles, barracking for the Eagles. They played so well.
1: Can I ask you, what was the reaction to the umpiring at the Morris? Was there some anger and frustration, was there?
0: I don't know. I think
1: there's some serious frustration and anger at the umpiring from that game from West Coast supporters, and I don't think it's stretched far away from West Coast themselves. I thought there was a fair few decisions.
2: The part where Pendlebury cleaned up the first row when he ran with the ball out of bounds?
1: Exactly. He was 3 metres out of bounds, but there was a bunch of them.
2: I thought the umpiring actually on the weekend, and I don't want to be throwing shade at umpires because it's easy to do, there were some peculiar decisions over the entire weekend.
1: I agree. Particularly that game. And I thought, oh, geez, the standard was pretty low, just in general. Right. Brandon Stasovic played in the waffle. He got through 12 touches, limited minutes, but he's a chance for Sunday against Essendon. Might need one more.
2: I'd say one more.
1: Maybe one more, but I know they really want him in
2: there. They want to win that game.
1: They're really keen, and I reckon they've set themselves.
2: I hope they don't do the same thing they did, though, against Richmond, where they dropped kids, brought in experienced players who couldn't get a kick.
1: Yeah, and then lost.
2: And then lost anyway.
1: Yeah.
2: Like, don't worry about the experienced players.
1: They can beat the Bombers. Yeah. They can beat
2: They're favourites.
1: They are.
2: Sure favourites.
1: Yeah, absolutely, and they should be.
2: Essendon, worst team in 90 years, according to my friend Campbell Brown.
1: Is that right?
2: Worst Essendon side.
1: Yeah, that's right. Yeah, he used to be a Bomber supporter when he was a kid.
2: Yeah.
0: Crazy.
2: Yeah. James Hurd. Oh, I used to dream about him.
0: Oh, God. Okay, calm down.
2: You're so good.
1: Do you need a moment?
0: Jeez, sounds like it. Yeah.
1: Sounds like he's having one already.
2: Lloydy.
1: Keep your hands on top of the table, please.
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3: Socialite Xavier Ellis, who paid 16 of STM yesterday, by the way. Just if you want to have a little look.
0: Oh,
2: cardinal sins.
0: Socialite pages. My dad, we were down at Sea Blue yesterday. Dad said, Xavier's in the, are you in here? Xavier's in here, and I've had a look, and it's you beaming a big smile. With
1: big him. Smile.
2: No, but you know who took the photo, Lammy?
1: Who?
2: The assassin.
0: Oh, John. Yeah.
2: The assassin.
1: He snuck up on you.
2: No, he does this thing with event? The camera where he flicks the camera on a 360 and catches it in the action and shoots. I can't help it, mate. When the assassin's firing.
0: Yeah.
2: I'm there.
1: Well, you look very happy in the photo. Anyone who's seen STM, you have a look. Em looks great.
2: Yeah. I was stung.
1: You look like you've had 15 beers. Yeah. He looks like.
2: Well, I had.
1: You had 15 beers. Yesterday was a really big day for Telethon. It was a fantastic day. The Lou and Lunch. This year was at Freshwater Bay down there in Peppermint Grove. Beautiful at the yacht club there. Very nice. And just, you're always expecting big things when you go to these events for Telethon because there's a lot of generous people in the room.
2: But, so there's 100 people in the room.
1: Yeah, it was 160.
2: Oh, 160. Do you reckon when was the last time they checked their bank balance at an ATM?
0: Did they print the receipt? Or did they just say no thanks?
1: I don't think they print the receipt. I don't think they've been to too many ATMs.
2: I'll tell you what I like to do. When there is a receipt in the machine, someone's printed it and it sits there. Have a look to see how you're going. If you're going better or worse than the person
1: before. Yeah, I like doing that too.
2: And some days you're going way worse and you're like, wow.
1: Yeah. Other days you feel pretty good about yourself. Yes. Well, I wouldn't follow any of these people to the ATM. No, it was a very generous day. And it was inspired by a young girl named Tia Scott. So she got up and spoke. She's 18 years old now, Tia. But she's been battling cancer for 6 years. She's still fighting it. And her story was about aging out. So they have obviously the Children's Hospital, and they do amazing things at the Children's Hospital, and they make the kids feel so welcome. And there's, you know, like starlights there and radio lollipop and clown doctors and all these things. But at some point when you turn 18, you're not at the Children's Hospital anymore. You've got to go to adult hospital.
2: Is it now? I don't want to draw comparisons to the correctional system, but some kids can stay in.
1: Well, no, you got to go. But there are some of the treatments that you need that are still at the Children's Hospital. So you're in this sort of limbo land.
0: That'd be so hard as well when your treatment starts when you are a kid.
2: Yeah. In a rhythm and a pattern.
1: Well, you know all the nurses and the doctors and their friends, and you're friends with the other patients.
2: And then you're in the big wide world.
1: You're in the big wide world. So what they've done now is that they're setting up almost like a transition sort of adolescent cancer program at Charlie's, and that was funded yesterday. So we needed $1 million to raise for that. That was done in about 16 seconds.
2: Can you name like who might have?
1: Who
2: wants to do 50?
1: Correct. So I'm at the front and I'll just say, look, who wants to do X, Y, Z? BHP jumped in first and dropped in 400 grand for that off the gate to get us running. And Hawaiian, Russell Gibbs, everyone was putting in. I don't want to name too many names because there were so many generous people yesterday.
2: Which when you're hosting and you get a bit of an itchy shoulder or something, like, is it hard not to twitch yourself?
1: As in me.
2: Well, then you might be stung for 100 or something.
1: Yeah, I don't think that's a problem because you've got to have it to give it.
2: Keep your hands in the pocket.
1: You've got to have it to give it. But for the total of the day, there was over $8 million raised. $8
0: million. That's amazing.
1: That's going to go to that tally at the end of the year. So it's a great head start for it. We all want records to be broken. And
2: Was this the event where you can buy fresh air or whatever? Is there an auction item where it's nothing? And you just...
1: Yeah, there's auction items where it's... Well, they're not even auction items. It's pledging. So there's people who just give, Mr. Kerry Stokes $250,000 just straight out of the gate. You know, Tim Roberts, $250,000 straight out of the gate. Malcolm McCusker and Tonya McCusker straight out of the gate, $250,000. Again, I don't want to name too many names.
0: Well, you just
1: There's also a mystery donor.
2: We now need to just keep naming the rest.
1: Well, there was a mystery donor at the end to cap it off that gave $4 million, which was really what pushed it over the edge. So,
2: come on, who was it?
1: No, it was me. No, it was me. No, no names. I won't say because they don't want to be
2: individual
1: named.
2: Individual or company?
1: I won't say anything. It was just incredibly generous. For so many people, there was that many people there who put their hand up for something throughout the day. So, well done to the community. Of Western Australia.
2: Absolutely well done.
1: What a head start for Telethon now. Now we can try to break that record again, aiming for 100 mil this year. Let's push it.
3: Let's see it happen. That's, great of course, day. Happening in mid-October on the screens of 7. Ryan, thank you very much. We'll see you again on Friday.
1: I'm very excited to come back Friday.
3: I bet you are.
0: We'll talk about your back. Cats.
1: It's cooked. Yeah, it's cooked.
3: Your back's
2: cooked. You went and saw my mate, though.
1: I went and saw your mate, and I'm going back tomorrow, so we'll see how we go.
0: Nice. Fingers crossed. His mate?
1: Yeah, I went and saw his mate.
0: And what did he say? Did he treat you?
1: Did he say
0: your back's fine?
1: Yeah, no, he said, no, you're in trouble. He said it's worse than Zaves.
0: Yeah, did he?
1: No, he didn't say that.
3: Too much Div 17 basketball, that's what it is.
2: Yeah, that's what happens when you're dunking on 6-year-olds.
1: That happens.
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2: Now, Lammy, on Friday, I had a luncheon to attend for the... Now, I don't have the Claremont football song, but I might have the Richmond song up my sleeve.
0: Ah.
3: Similar.
2: We like it.
0: It is similar, isn't it, to the Claremont song?
2: Yeah. It's a great song. I used to sing it when you play Richmond. Mm. When you're out there waiting for them and they'd play it, you'd sing it in the warm-up. Like, it's a great track.
0: It is a great track.
2: You have to catch yourself. Anyway, the luncheon for 100 years, so the centenary of the Claremont Football Club. So I hosted it with Scotty Cummings. Scotty Cummings was the, he was the 1A. He was the driver and I was probably the pit crew.
0: Yeah, okay.
2: So I just sort of, in the background... two microphones didn't work, so that also didn't help at all either. But anyway.
0: You don't need a mic, to be fair.
2: So when we got there, no, I didn't at the start, but my voice has been a bit shit of late. At the start, so Em's grandfather, so the boy's great-granddad is John O'Connell.
0: Mm-hmm.
2: He is a, it used to be the O'Connell Grandstand at Claremont. Now it's the O'Connell Grandstand, but it's the rooms or whatever it is. Anyway, so John is 94. He had a fall at Christmas time, broke his hip. Now moved out of their house into a home or a residency, whatever they call it. And he has slowed down significantly, gone from not needing anything to be able to drive to got a walking frame.
0: Yeah, it goes downhill pretty quickly.
2: The hip, and I think hallucinations and whatnot have happened. So I've never had the dealings of hallucinations. I'm the only one, really.
0: Mm.
2: I think because my conversations are Claremont Football Club and football in general, so he's like... bang.
0: Yeah, right.
2: Whereas, like, Em will be like, ah, so what do you make of this, this, and this? And then Pa will get a bit bloody off with the pixies.
0: Okay.
2: Yeah, gotcha. Just stick to what you know, Em.
0: Yeah. Just talk footy.
2: Just talk footy.
0: Yeah.
2: Anyway, so the luncheon, 200 past players, and he wasn't going to come for ages. And then, like, well, should we try and get in there for an hour? It's going to be difficult. Anyway, he came in, and you should have seen the faces just light up. Like, all these old boys just lit up. Graham Moss, who won the 1976 Brownlow, was like, the only person people want to hear from today is John O'Connell. He's 94. And I'm like, yeah, I know, John. If you can get him to speak, that would be great.
0: Yeah.
2: So I went over to him and said, John, I'm going to ask you two questions.
0: Mm.
2: What did Claremont mean to you?
0: Yep.
2: And who do you think the greatest Claremont player has been?
0: Perfecto.
2: Done. Thought that was a good idea.
0: Yeah.
2: Came back about 5 minutes later and he'd written a page of notes. Not about the two questions I've asked. And I was with Em's dad, who's obviously the son of John.
0: Yeah.
2: And he's like, what have you written, Dad? And he had a look. He goes, oh, I can't read that. Shit. Anyway, so I interviewed him, and it all went well. Done. He was going to last an hour. Lunch wrapped up after a few hours, still sitting there with a beer in his hand on his trolley. So his walker turns into the trolley.
0: Yeah.
2: And then I'm like, righto, see you, John. Good, great to see you, Pop. Out you go. And everyone was giving him a send-off. Everyone who spoke so well, and they not mentioned John in every speech. Like, yep. it was really great to hear. As I'm trying to usher him out the side door with Em's dad, the walker got into fifth gear. Towards the bar.
0: Oh, yeah. Off we go. One more.
2: Dad, you want to squeeze one more in, do you?
0: One more. Yeah,
2: one more.
0: Here we go.
2: I reckon about 3 hours later, I said to Em's dad, he's pulling 50s out of his pocket.
0: Yeah,
2: 50s.
0: Great.
2: He's like, no one's buying me a beer. I'm buying the beer. So old 94 is pulling 50s out.
0: Love that.
2: And everyone just like, well, he's just take the money. Like, he wants to buy beer, let him buy the beer.
0: Totally. And grandparents always have cash on them.
2: Yeah.
0: It's a grandparents thing.
2: At about, I'd been there for maybe 6 hours. I was like, I've got to go. Like, I've been drinking solid.
0: The 94-year-old's out drinking you.
2: Em's dad offered me a lift home and said, I'll come back for him if you want.
0: That's brilliant.
2: I said, I'll get the Uber. I'm out. And then I had to clarify that he got home. At one stage, I was like, look, we might just have to bury him here.
0: Yeah.
2: Like, we'll just go dig up the center circle and we'll just put the dirt over him in the middle. Like,
0: it would have been a good way to go, though. He was having the time of his bloody life.
2: I did joke. I said, we're not sure if he's leaving an Uber or a hearse today. We're not sure.
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5: This gonna run. 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
4: It's not just mate against mate. It's state against state. This is the ultimate rivalry. This is State of Origin. This is Game One. And it all begins tomorrow night at 6. 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
3: Tell you what they will be impressed by, and that is the scoreline for Katie Lamb.
22: Energy 3-19.
2: Yeah, down 14 here. It's a disaster.
3: Hey, lift.
2: No, mate, I feel like last week I had a bit of anxiety around the weekend.
3: Yeah.
2: Him being away, yep. I was a bit nervous all week. Yeah. Anyway, now I'm back and refreshed.
3: Yeah.
2: Okay. All right, well, maybe Melbourne this week myself, so a bit of energy about me.
3: You go spin that wheel, please.
2: All right, give on.
0: Oh, spin it with your Johnson.
3: It's a wheel. It's got a whole bunch of games on it.
2: I beg your pardon.
3: Whatever it lands on is what we play. The game it's landed on is Quick Draw.
2: Did you say I spun it with my Johnson?
3: Yeah, you did.
0: I know. Pop your pants back on.
2: Gee, yeah. I wish I had that ability.
3: New Wealth will be stoked with that.
2: No, they'd have a chuckle. They'd expect me to spin it with me, Johnson.
3: Quick Draw. I have a whole bunch of categories, and then I'll give you a letter. You need to give me the correct answer. Note the correct answer. Yes. Don't give me just a random answer that you think's going to fit the category, because it probably won't. First to three is the winner. Here we go with number one. An animal you'd hate to have as a pet... Starting with P.
2: Platypus.
0: Parrot.
3: Yeah, platypus, yeah.
0: Platypus.
2: I was going to say penguin, but I had a pet penguin once, and it was an unbelievable pet.
0: What?
2: Snowy. Yeah, Snowy.
3: Don't you remember that story?
2: Getting attacked by a dog out the front of home on the beach, and so we saved him, and then we rang the vet, and the vet was like, what do you want me to do with the penguin?
0: Isn't there a Penguin Bloom, that movie with Naomi Watts, I think, that was based on Zabrillus?
2: Snowy. Really? I'm telling you. Yeah, he was swimming in the pool and everything. It was good.
0: Yeah, pet penguin?
2: Pet penguin, Snowy.
3: Zave is 1-0 up.
0: Okay.
3: Number two, something you'd find in a sandwich, starting with S.
0: Salami.
3: Yeah, good. I love the salami.
0: Salami.
3: 1-1.
0: 1-1.
2: So, I hate how you've worked out this game.
0: Yeah, yeah.
2: You used to be really shit.
0: No, it was because you were aggressively like...
2: Ready to rock and roll.
3: A celebrity you'd want to have a beer with.
0: Oh.
3: Starting with M.
2: Mandy Moore.
3: Wow! Which Mandy Moore song are you more in
2: with?
3: Oh,
2: give me a bit of Mandy Moore. She's got some crackers.
3: I know, I'm aware of that, but which Mandy Moore song?
2: Oh, is there Candy? I like Candy.
3: I'm always...
0: Oh, Candy. You know what? I would love to have a beer with Mandy Moore. Play this song. Let's go.
2: Is she a snack?
0: I thought so.
3: Question four. Katie, you need this to stay alive.
0: Yes.
3: Something that's sticky.
0: Oh.
3: Starting with G.
2: Glue.
3: Zabrillus. He's off. Back to the board so he can update it.
0: I've never seen somebody sprint to the board so quickly. You needed that, Zave. I'm actually quite happy for you, to be fair.
3: I'm very happy with him.
0: Yeah. So now the lead's only 13.
3: That is true. So socialite Xavier Ellis gets himself a win.
2: Blue. Play some Mandy Moore. Take me out with some So Real. Hit me with some So Real.
3: So Real. Okay, righto. So Real.

0: That's nah. The tune. That's the tune.
1: I want to be with you.
0: No, we've done our quota of Mandy Moore for this morning.
2: Dave, you've won. She'll want royalties. Put your sword down.
0: She'll want royalties soon.
3: This is Triple M Breakfast
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2: All right, this has been a lot of fun. We are on the hunt to find the perfect match for Sarah. Of course, Sarah is 34, support worker, originally from Melbourne, moved over to Perth about 7 years ago. Messy breakup. So we're onwards and upwards from old Hagrid.
1: Some might say the one that got away.
2: The one that got away. Pass. Anyway, we have met Cohen. We have met Tom. Now, everybody, I would like to introduce you to Sean. Good morning.
5: Good morning. Thank you for having me.
2: So, Sean, tell us, first of all, your age, your job. Tell us a little bit about yourself.
5: 36. I'm a plumber with my own business.
2: Yep. Lovely. Do you want to give your business a little
5: bit? Oh, yeah, Morgani Plumbing. Bit of a shout out there.
2: Okay.
1: Morgani Plumbing. What areas do we...
5: Everywhere, mate. Everywhere.
1: Everywhere there's a job.
2: Who needed a plumber recently? Was it Matt? Anyway, we might hook you up with a job straight after this. Okay, so you're 37, plumber, and what do you like to do for fun? What are you doing on the weekends?
5: Oh, fun's going out camping, fishing, four-wheel driving, bit of golf if we can fit that in as well.
1: So the obvious follow-up question is you'd be comfortable in a swag.
5: That's second home in the swag, pretty much.
1: Do you own a one-person swag or a double?
5: Oh, I've got a double just in case, you know.
1: Just in case. You never know.
2: You never know who you might pick up.
5: Yeah, exactly. You never know who you pick up on the road.
2: You're not bloody Ted Bundy, are you?
0: You're Wolf Creek.
2: That's the one.
1: Have you ever found anything in your swag before you gone to bed, like a snake or anything?
5: Probably just a few spiders and stuff like that when I was coming down from Darwin, did all the El Questro and stuff like that.
1: Yep.
2: Harmless. So you've done a fair bit of... Shut up, Zay. Stop pretending you know the spiders and you're one with nature. So you've done a fair bit of travel?
5: Yeah, a fair bit of travel, yeah. Yep.
2: Around Australia or as like...
5: Sort of
2: everywhere?
5: More the sort of top end when I was living in Darwin, then when I moved back, I drove down, did like El Questro, did all the Gibb River, did all that, and then a bit of Broome and...
2: What
5: all
2: about
5: the way in between.
2: Overseas?
5: Overseas, I've been to a few countries overseas, like Thailand, obviously Bali, everyone's been to Bali. Philippines, bit of Europe, America.
1: There you go, mate.
5: A couple of spots.
2: Well travelled.
5: Yeah.
2: You would say. And do you have a little one as well?
5: Yes, I've got a little daughter. She lives up in Darwin. She'll be five this year.
2: What's her name?
5: Luna.
2: Luna. Oh, my God. I love that name.
1: So Luna would be four, starting kindy.
5: I think I'm not too sure what the age is up there, but I think she's starting
1: kindy. About that.
5: Yeah, about that age now.
1: Are you WA boy?
5: WA, yep. We were born in WA and then grew up on Christmas Island.
1: Christmas Island.
2: Wow. Interesting.
5: Not a refugee, though. So.
1: No, well, hang on. mate, we're full. Turn the boats back. Turn the boats back?
2: Probably.
1: Why were you there?
5: So my old man got a job there in 1993, I believe, to re-roof the old casino. And then since he did that job, he just on flow from that pretty much.
1: Yeah, right.
2: Yeah, nice. And what was your last relationship like and how long was it?
5: It was a decent relationship, but just not the right person. So I think it was about a year and a little bit, yeah.
2: Was that with the mum?
5: Yeah, cool.
2: All right.
1: And how long have you been single for?
5: About 4 years now, yeah. Yeah.
1: That's a
2: rut.
5: You're ready
2: to find love.
5: ready.
2: Well, good, Sean. You've come to the right person because I do have 100%.
5: You've got the 100% strike rate so far. I have been listening. Yeah.
1: Sorry. I don't know if you called 100% strike rate when they lasted 48 hours.
0: Well, hey, we don't know. That's the problem.
2: We don't know.
0: No one's
2: been
0: in contact.
1: We need Matt to actually send a couple of texts out. To be honest, follow up.
2: Yeah. So tell us what caught your eye about Sarah.
5: Oh, obviously she's very good looking woman. And just seems like a really good, genuine person, bit of fun to be around.
2: Yeah, she is a lot of fun to be around as well. Yeah. Now, do you like to tear up the occasional D floor?
5: Oh, I've been known to do that, yeah. Yeah.
2: Really?
1: So if you're
5: getting the worm on the ground,
2: do the worm.
1: So you're going to Oceans for the night, you're gonna have a few drinks and she storms onto the dance floor, are you letting her go have some fun?
5: You've got to back them up.
1: Yeah,
5: get out there.
1: Get in there and shake and bake.
2: Shake and bake. That means something different to me.
1: So that was your younger days.
2: Yes.
1: We'd sit around at the house.
2: Okay, different. Yeah. Do you play sport?
5: Oh, I used to play AFL back in the day, but not anymore.
2: No. Yeah. And what sport do you go for?
5: I mean, team?
2: Freo.
5: Yeah.
2: How are you feeling? Freo.
5: Good. Just wait till we get to finals, though. That's the main thing.
2: Correct. Do they perform under pressure? We see. What about pets?
5: I've got one sausage dog named Mash.
0: Hang on.
1: Is he fast?
2: Hang on
5: a
2: minute.
5: She's pretty quick.
1: Will be the fastest thing we've ever seen.
2: Hang on a minute. Are you aware that Xavier is superior to the sausage dog race? Well, he has raced so, well.
5: I might have heard a little bit about this, yeah.
1: And I'm not going to lie.
2: He's a two-time world winner against
1: two-time champ, yeah.
2: Sausage Dogs. We go down to WA Athletic Stadium. He's done how far do you run? Like 50 metres? 50.
5: 50's a bit far for him. Come on.
1: But if it maybe was shorter, 10 metres. If it was shorter, I'd win by further.
2: 40. Yeah. But in the third time, he actually unfortunately lost to Winks.
1: Yep. Yeah. Well, actually, I was running with a heavy heart. So,
2: true.
1: One died the year before. So, I had the heavy
2: after
1: heart.
2: After the race,
1: me.
2: It was actually quite awkward. What was your dog's name?
5: Mash. I had two, so it was Bangers and Mash, but the other one passed away.
1: We ate the Bangers and the Mash.
5: Yeah, that's all we got now.
2: All right. So, what are you looking for in a relationship?
5: Just someone genuine, you know, that just be yourself. Obviously someone that's nice to hang out with and you get along with and have fun with, basically. Yep. Well, relationships, you know, they shouldn't be hard work.
1: No.
2: They
1: should add to your life.
5: They should, exactly right.
2: Like a perfect date if you were to orchestrate a date and you were like, Sarah, we're going and we're doing this?
5: Oh, gee, I don't... Gee, that's a hard one, actually. Obviously, you just maybe go out for dinner and drinks and... Mm-hmm. Find a dance floor or something and
1: nice and
5: tear it up. Yeah, just
1: nice
5: something simple, you know. You don't want to overcomplicate it.
1: Now, you're coming across as the perfect match in my eyes.
2: Yes.
1: But everyone has a weakness or two.
2: Ah, here we go.
1: Everyone has a weakness.
2: It's important to self-analyse. Yes.
1: Like, look, I'm fat. That's a weakness. What would be your weakness?
5: Probably just not opening up enough.
2: You keep those walls up.
5: Exactly, yeah.
2: That wall guarding your heart.
5: Yes.
2: They say we're going to knock those walls down. And what would be his strength?
5: Probably just not caring in what other people think and just doing what I do, you know?
1: Yeah.
2: Just
5: being yourself. Yeah, exactly.
2: Zave, are you noticing what I'm noticing about Sean's face right now that Sarah will very much appreciate?
1: Oh, yeah. Yeah, he's got the big stasher on it.
2: He's got the dirty mo.
1: How long's the mo been there?
5: Oh, it's taken me 36 years to grow this.
1: Right, okay.
2: So you're not shaving it.
5: Not shaving it just yet, no.
1: But you obviously trim and maintain.
5: Oh, yeah, every now and again, yeah.
1: Yeah.
5: Yeah.
2: It looks well maintained.
1: It's thick, it's a thick mo.
2: It's a
1: nice mo.
2: I think Sarah will like that. All right, well, I'm going to crunch the numbers and carry the one, as I like to say. And Sarah is going to be going on a date with one of these boys.
5: Sorry?
1: Nickname?
5: My nickname?
1: Yeah.
5: Bird.
1: Bird. Why Bird?
5: Just when we first started the mines, my brother, I worked for his company, and he got Big Bird, and then when I started, I got Little Bird.
1: Little Bird.
5: And that was just... Bird. Didn't have much of a choice in that.
1: No, I don't mind it. It makes sense.
2: All right. Well, Sarah will be off on a date this week with one of the guys, so hopefully it could be you, Shawnee boy. Hopefully clear your schedule, obviously. Mm. And we will find out with Match Me if you can very soon.
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4: Triple M.
2: So as I said, if you were at the Morris over the weekend, you probably would have seen me there. I was there a fair bit over the weekend, including just yesterday, Arvo just went.
1: I went a Sunday as well, just to have a look.
2: Just to have a little look.
1: Just to make sure the beers are still cold.
0: You had a crack.
2: And
1: that's a Friday, Saturday, Sunday.
2: Yes.
1: Yeah.
2: Yes. Oh, yeah. Jeez. Anyway, so I went yesterday and just caught up with a couple of girls. Anyway, one of my friends, she's living in Jero at the moment, and she is a cardiac sonographer.
1: Ah, one of
2: scans
1: those.
2: The heart scan.
1: Thought about
2: heart.
1: Doing that one day.
2: Did you really? Need a degree, I would imagine. So that would have been a quick think. Anyway, so she was saying that she goes and obviously has to scan the hearts. And sometimes when women come in and they might have larger breasts.
1: Breasts, sorry, that was the medical term I was looking for.
2: As you should say, you'd be a great cardiac sonographer. Bring those buzzers over here. So sometimes when they're on the larger side of life, they have to sort of lift them up in order to get the scans. So you just have to sort of lift them up, get them out the way in order to be able to scan the heart correctly. So this one particular time, a lady has come in with quite enormous breast
1: buzzers.
2: And so she has to, in order to scan the heart, of course, they have to lift them up and sort of get them out the way. As she's lifted them up, there was something underneath there. And it wasn't your wallet.
1: I was going to
2: say. It wasn't your wallet. Yeah. Oh. No, your wallet's not under your breast.
1: Okay.
2: No, but it's worth checking.
1: Worth looking.
2: It wasn't car keys. It wasn't something else you may have lost. No. When she lifted up the lady's breasts, there were two pieces of Vegemite toast.
1: That is a happy little Vegemite. You mean snug in there for a little while?
2: Oh, my God. I lost it laughing. She said...
1: How does that happen?
2: Correct. She said she lifted him up and gone, oh, and she's had to remove the pieces of toast. Mm. And the lady said, oh, that's where that went. She lost her breakfast in the morning. And
1: wow.
2: She just thought, I mean, imagine buttering your toast.
1: Did I eat those 2 bits of toast?
2: Did I eat those 2 bits? Oh, anyway, they're
1: she's
2: gone now.
1: She's hungry
2: so,
1: again.
2: And
0: were they 4 bits of toast or like triangles?
2: Triangles.
0: Okay, because I was going to say 4 bit of toast.
1: No,
0: okay.
1: No, little triangles.
2: Triangles. Oh. She said the perfect triangle, bless her. So she said, oh, that's where that went. Anyway, so there you go. I know you were hoping your wallet was under there because I know you've been looking for it for 3 years. No.
1: I'm just on seek as we speak, applying for the breast lifter.
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7: All right, let's be positive and upbeat, because okay. The Reds on Saturday night were playing Moana Pacifica, basically a Samoan team, and they were in a lot of trouble. And there was a lot of chatter amongst me and my friends going, "Well, if we're that shit, we don't deserve to play semi-finals because we got, yeah, they were doing us with 10 minutes to go." And then Jock Campbell, our fullback, scored a miracle try, and we're back in the semi-finals.
19: Oh, we won.
7: We ended up winning.
19: Come on.
7: We wrote them off, and then we ended up winning. So the Reds back home this Friday night, against Fiji, and they should be in the finals. So that's all right. Let's move on to rugby league.
2: Well, the Dolphins had a win last Thursday. That was,
7: that was wonderful.
2: That was wonderful.
7: Long time ago, though, isn't it?
2: Big
19: win, 5 men down over the Raiders. Mm. That's big.
2: The Broncos had the bye, so nothing to discuss there.
7: Mm. Well, there was only 5 games on the weekend, so it was a pretty piss poor effort.
2: Melbourne Storm was still poo-wee.
7: Yes, they lost by the Bulldogs.
2: To the Bulldogs.
7: Mm.
2: What else is there to talk about?
7: Well, the Cowboys.
4: The Cowboys capping their 8th win to move up into 6th on the ladder.
20: And Lukey bumps out of one and gets the try.
7: They were tremendous. What?
19: You're on their theme song?
7: What is their theme song? Like a rhinestone
2: cowboy. Wayne wouldn't have been happy.
7: Oh, well, they've been rattled by the Joy Arrow stuff, and God, hasn't everybody in Australia has come out?
2: Terribly sad.
7: Oh, God, isn't it?
2: Raised how much money?
7: $50,000 the Cowboys raised to help Joy Arrow. And they're talking about try for Joy instead of dry, what are they? Try July.
19: Just do Jai July.
2: Jai July.
19: Which is wonderful. Raise money for MND. Fabulous. Everyone's behind it.
7: If you don't know the story, you've been in a cave. But a little 1-year-old, he played all 24 games for the Rabbitohs last year, including 5 as captain. So he was their marathon man. And then he
2: played for the Titans. He played for the Broncos as well. So there's a lot of connections.
19: He played in a grand final in 2021.
2: Queensland.
19: Played in one.
2: Yeah.
7: He's a warrior. He's a true warrior. And and it just happened. Apparently, have you seen all the stories? Apparently, he lost the strength in one arm, and they went, "Oh, what's wrong? What's wrong?" And then they pulled him out of contact training, and then they started a bit more digging. It's an extraordinary thing with a 1-year-old baby,
2: terribly sad.
7: Yeah, very sad. So it's nice that the Cowboys. Everyone sounds like they're pitching in, and I wish him all the best.
2: And I know that the AFL do the big freeze. That's this weekend.
19: Same thing. MND.
2: MND.
19: Same thing. There's a lot of money going into MND, and we saw with breast cancer that they managed to get the mortality rates down. Hopefully they sort it out. It's a shocker.
7: If you pour that much money and you raise that much money, hopefully there's one little research scientist somewhere goes, "Oh, I found it. I found the answer." And that's what you hope as you advance. And the same thing's happened with cancer, etc. So let's push on. Just the Origin camp up at Sunshine Coast. Did you see 6,000 people
2: turned out to Sunshine Coast Stadium
7: to watch training? And to tell you the truth, if it was on in Brisbane, I would have gone and had a look, because they are our heroes. And there's his big Tino talking about the fans. Yeah, you go out to train, which is good, because you got stuff going on in your ears. It's more like real game orientation.
21: Just seeing our fans and the people we play for. You know, everyone's screaming out my name, other boys' names, Queenslander, and it's just, I'm quite honoured to be able to train in front of them, and hopefully next Wednesday I can do them all proud.
2: Oh, that's cute.
7: All those little kids yelling out.
2: Tino!
7: Yeah.
4: Triple M Breakfast.
3: Can we have a serious chat just for a moment about what went on up in North Queensland?
2: We don't do serious chats here.
3: Well, we're going to have to because talking sharks, and we've got so many fishermen who listen. I do want to talk, and I know we've had this slight, you know, chat before.
2: We are the missing limb network too, I would imagine.
3: Hey, this guy. Do the report.
2: Did he die?
19: Well, before you make your funny jokes.
3: Yeah, so you haven't watched the news.
2: I haven't watched the news.
3: There was a man died.
2: Do I ever watch the news?
3: No. Let me tell you what happened.
5: A spear fisherman killed by a shark. Waters on the Great Barrier Reef. Local boaties revealing they spotted bull sharks swarming the area in the hours before his death.
3: All right.
19: Come on, mate.
2: F around, find out. That's what they say.
19: Yeah.
3: Listen.
2: Spearfishing, we all know, if you're going to go spearfishing, there is a risk that you're going to encounter sharks and you may end up dead.
3: Spearfishing may well be. I know a lot of people die playing lawn bowls, but spearfishing might be one of the most dangerous sports in
2: dangerous.
3: The world. My son is a surfer and he's always got sharks around him and he's also a fisherman, but he will not spearfish. He will not go with any of his mates and spearfish because he goes, Dad, it is so dangerous. Because if you don't know, you shoot a fish, you then put it in a bag and you carry it to, 8-5 metres behind you, and sometimes
2: blood in the water.
3: There's blood in the water.
19: You're chumming the water up and swimming in it.
2: We were maniacs. We were in Yeppoon, Pumpkin Island, is it? Pumpkin Island off there.
3: Yeah, Forex Island, yeah.
2: The guy was spearfishing, dead, eaten by a shark.
3: Oh, they said about this guy.
22: His injuries so severe, by the time he could be brought to shore at the Hull Riverhead's boat ramp, there was little paramedics could do.
3: He shot this shark. I find shark attacks fascinating. He shot it with it. Sorry, didn't shoot the shark. He shot a fish. You know, let's say it's a snapper or whatever. It went down, got stuck into the coral. He dived down to pull it out of the coral. Mm. The shark went down and bit him on the head. It's absolutely gruesome.
2: That's awful.
19: Hey, later this week, we're going to have Mick Fanning on, speaking of punching sharks. And how about the Navy diver in the Sydney Harbour who lost his arm and a leg to a shark?
3: He's amazing.
19: He's on the show. It's basically Shark Week.
2: I'm terribly empathetic and sympathetic to the fact that this man lost his life and he has a family at the end of that.
3: Yeah.
2: But if you go out swimming with sharks, there's a chance that you're risking your life.
3: Yeah.
2: The bull sharks in the waters at the moment, they're crazy.
3: Bull sharks, and there's another one called pig-eye sharks. Apparently in the mixed breeding, these bull sharks are indiscriminate rooters. They'll root anything.
2: Are we culling? What's happening?
3: No, we're not. We're not culling. But
2: clearly, we don't value human life over shark life. We're protecting sharks.
19: Well, you don't. You just said if you go out there, you might get eaten. Well, you are the people
2: exactly
19: who don't value
2: the life. Unless we're going to cull them and do something about it, then it's at your own risk.
3: Got to cull the bull shark. Yeah, I know that's easy to say. And that just means a lot of people don't get into the water because I'm too scared.
2: I've said this before.
3: I know. And a lot of fishermen will tell you this, especially boat fishermen, will say, at 1-3-3-5-3, back me up here, men and girls who go out boat fishing, but they'll say, as soon as you catch one fish, you won't catch another one because sharks...
2: one fish, it ends up half a fish because the shark takes it before you reel it in.
3: And it takes all the flesh. All you're left with is a head with a hook in it. But the simple fact is, they reckon, and this is some expert I read about yesterday from fisheries, 1-3-3-5-3, men, give us a yell.
23: Triple M breakfast.
3: Promise we'd conduct the Lions investigation in an open and honest and transparent manner and go, what is going on?
2: We work in a building where we share a couple of levels with architects, engineers?
3: Engineers.
2: Yeah. Proudly wearing his Lions polo this morning. I saw a gentleman parking as I pulled in. I thought, geez, he's brave wearing that today.
3: Well, you think about it. We get 38,000 at the Gabba. They had 2,500 there at Western.
19: No, 2,500 people. It was 2 adults and a kid went out to the city. That's
3: they don't even get anyone watching them, and they were able to beat us by, if you don't know, they scored 14 goals, 86 points. This is GWS in one quarter. In the whole history of the AFL, it's the most number of points that have ever been scored by one team in a quarter.
19: In the third quarter.
3: In the third quarter.
24: It's another turnover.
19: Oh, shut up, Kelly.
24: They're just lining up.
19: No.
3: Okay.
2: We better be careful. We might get put on a Harris Andrews ban because I was talking to Simon Black yesterday and he was saying, mate, your mate Harris and his defenders up the back, they're just getting destroyed.
19: No, midfield issue. Not enough defensive pressure. And I think we caught it from Carlton. Ever since we played Carlton, we can't play second halves anymore. And Carlton have won both their matches now, I think about it.
3: Yeah, they've won. Since they got rid of Bossy, they've won their last two matches.
2: We've turned the curse
3: around.
2: They've
3: become Brisbane Lions and we've become Carlton.
19: Margo, what's that?

0: of injuries, or you just you get there on the bus on the Saturday night, you sleep well, you go, oh, it's nothing, it's only GWS tomorrow. Mm. You're on the bus, you're not quite, it's those
1: complacent
0: one percenters, yeah.
1: Do we need to channel the 2002 Brisbane Lions? Because didn't they go 01, 02, 03?
2: Yeah.
0: That's
1: fine. Three back-to-back, yeah, exactly. They up themselves?
2: They have won two premierships, right?
0: They're okay.
2: Well,
0: we've had them on a pedestal. When you put people on a pedestal, like politicians as well, you put them on the pedestal, they start to think that they don't have to work as hard
1: but
0: as they used to.
1: But this time last year, weren't the Lions a bit poo-wee? They dropped down the ladder a little bit.
0: They have had a mid-season stinker before.
1: They have.
2: They won five straight last year, but 2024, they were 4-6 and a draw by the bye. They were stinking and they won the premiership. Do you want some fakes?
0: Yeah, fakes.
3: Not the highlight of my coaching career here at the Brisbane Lions, I can assure you of that, but it is a moment that we can sort of choose whether we get better from it or we continue to go backwards, because at the moment we're going backwards.
1: You learn more from a loss than you do a win. So now let's look forward. What do we learn? What do we apply next week?
0: Well, they've learned.
3: I always believe when you have a bad performance like this, you just got to stick together and keep everyone on the same page, and that's what the conversation was all about.
0: Good you man. Like that?
2: Good man.
0: You like that?
2: I need some hope.
3: I'm
2: come
3: always
2: on.
3: An optimist, and good. As I said, we've had some bad losses before, but we've been able to turn ourselves around from that. So I'm hoping that the work we do this week will help us do that.
1: Shut out the outside noise.
0: Bring it in tight, Margo.
1: Bring it in close.
0: Come in over here with me, Margo, okay. Because what needs to happen?
2: What, am I coming over or not?
0: No, you're not coming over because it's about you. We can't go sacking Fagan, but we can go sacking the number one ticket holder. That's
1: The
0: head rots the distraction. At the top.
2: The head rots at the top.
0: Yeah.
2: Are you hungover?
0: No, what's the saying? The fish rots at the head. Rots at the head, and you're the number one ticket holder, so if you go, we'll actually get some traction.
2: Hey, it's a distraction going on here, not detraction or contraction.
0: You can go back over.
2: Yeah. Distraction. What happened to your sons, huh? How long did North Melbourne, were they in front for that game against the Suns? How long?
0: Half a second.
1: Zero seconds.
2: After the siren.
0: We're not talking about the Suns.
2: We are now.
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2: your
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2: sons.
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0: Anyway.
2: Any score will do.
0: It's Origin Week.
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11: Hey, I saw this yesterday. Look, I know that I'm not the greatest at mastering the English language, but this one I definitely know. I was watching a podcast on Instagram, and it was that Theo Von. He's a bit of a controversial character over in America.
12: Comedian.
11: Comedian, and he had a country music singer, Ella Langley. She's the biggest country music singer at the moment. She won 7 awards at the CMA. She was nominated for the most amount of awards ever and then won them. Anyway, she's a bit of a big deal at the moment, and he had her on her podcast recently, and she picked up on something that he couldn't quite pronounce.
12: You ever had that Zitzaki sauce? Bring it up.
13: Yeah.
12: You've had it?
13: Like the Zach sauce?
12: No, Zitzaki. Bring it up.
13: No.
12: Zadzaki.
13: I've never heard of that. Tzatziki?
12: He's not trying to say tzatziki.
11: He was trying to say tzatziki, and she said, say it again.
12: Yeah, people
13: say it again.
12: Zatziki. I want that Zatziki, baby.
13: Yeah.
12: People love that Zatziki.
11: They love the Zatziki.
14: Tell me what it is, though.
11: Tzatziki is cucumber.
14: How do you say it, though?
11: Tzatziki. Yeah. Tzatziki.
14: Tzatziki.
11: It can be difficult. You know, there's a lot of dips out there. Taramasalata as well, which is the pinky salmon looking one.
14: What's the brownie one?
11: Well, Donald Trump is familiar with that one.
15: Barbecue sauce.
11: Not barbecue sauce. No, the one Greek made one. Out of chickpeas.
14: Yeah.
11: Donald Trump, he'll tell you.
16: The hummus. Hamas terrorists.
11: Yeah. Oh, no, I think he was trying to say Hamas.
14: Yeah.
11: Not Hamas, Hamas.
15: Problem in Gaza.
14: So what is that? What's it? What do you say?
11: Tzatziki. That's the cucumber one. Then you've got taramasalata, which is the salmon one. And then you've got the chickpea one. Hamas.
15: I've got the proper pronunciation here.
11: Tzatziki. Yeah.
14: Are people having trouble saying words?
11: I said I'm not the greatest at mastering the English language, but I'm not alone. I'm not alone in it.
15: Not the greatest is an understatement.
14: You're the Don Bradman of mispronouncing words.
11: Algeraba.
13: Rhinocerositis.
11: Unessentially.
14: What? What was that one?
11: Unessentially.
15: Unessentially?
11: No, that might be okay. That is a word, unessentially.
14: No,
11: non-essential.
14: Oh, I don't know.
11: H20.
15: Well, that's what you were reading. A trivia question. What's the chemical symbol?
11: H20.
14: Oh, is it water?
11: Pioneer.
15: Pioneer?
11: Pioneer. There's plenty of words. I just muddle my words up. My brain works faster than my mouth sometimes.
14: How long have you lived in Australia?
17: They're the greatest moments in Origin history.
18: Racing away upfield. No! He's got Lewis with him! And Lewis scores! Danger!
17: House of Origin.
14: And this tale is about Game 1 2000. It was played at Stadium Australia after the 1999 series ended with the first ever draw in series. Of course, Queensland held the shield because we won it in 1998. All right, so it was 8-6 at halftime. Matt Rogers, Adrian Lamb combined to score. Queensland were then... What was it? Queensland extended the lead in the second half. Adrian Lamb got his second. The Maroons led 16-12. Then controversy hit the game. Coming out of their own end, it appeared as if there were two knock-ons from the Blues. Referee is Bill Harrigan, okay? Ryan Girdler, 16 all scores a try. And Gordon, the raging bully... Tallis has had a red-hot go at Bill Harrigan and went something like this.
19: You saw the pen. You are off on the spirit.
20: Well, hang on, we've got Gordon Tallis being sent.
19: Don't talk to me. Just go. Just go.
20: He's been sent off.
19: Sent off or sin be?
20: No, he's off. Sent. He's gone.
19: He has been sent off.
15: Sent off.
14: Sent off. What a courageous man. And he's here with us now, Bill Harrigan. How are you, mate?
21: Good morning, gentlemen, ladies.
15: Face to face with the raging bull, and you had the courage, as we heard there, not to sin bin him, to send him off for the rest of the match. How do you remember that little altercation?
21: I know he was blowing up about it. He thought there was a couple of knock-ons, or a knock-on at least. And going down the park, he started giving me a bit of a touch-up, and then at one stage here he said, mate, you're a worse referee than Stephen Clark.
14: Oh, that
15: you
14: hurts.
15: That hurts.
21: And I went, well, you're going to the bin for that. And when Girdler scored, I looked around, he was still giving me a gobful, and I thought, right, you're going to the bin. So I put 10 fingers up to go to the bin.
11: Do you ever look back at those moments, though, and think, oh, yeah, maybe I got that one wrong? Like, have you watched that back?
21: Never. I never made a mistake.
11: Never made a mistake.
21: I was watching, you know what, it's only just because the Origin's starting to hype up again, and my young bloke, 25, called me in last night and said, Dad, come and watch this game. And I said, yeah, so we watched the 2000 game one.
14: Yeah.
21: And then he had a look at it, and he went, oh, Dad, I think you missed a knock on there.
14: Oh, no.
21: I just said, oh, mate, that's a pretty poor angle they've just shown you.
11: Oh.
15: Did you send him to his room? Did you sin bin him for that?
11: Or now,
15: did
11: just
15: you send,
11: go.
15: Send no, him off? Just go.
21: Just go.
14: Bill, can we talk about the modern game? Do you still watch a bit? Because it's never been faster. The game has never had more points scored in it at this stage of the season. Are you a fan?
21: No, I'm not really. I like the old days, especially when I go back and watch the 80s, and I know in the 80s and that there was a little bit more violence and all that sort of thing and throwing punches and stuff, but still, even my young bloke, he's sitting there saying, hey, Dad, this is good stuff, isn't it? The six again all the time, even I'm a bit confused with it sometimes, but I just think it's put too much speed on the game. Feels like they're playing touch. They're always coming in your face. They're always running at you.
15: There's a lot of calls that can go 50-50 in rugby league. Is there ever a time where you have a decision to make and it could go either way? A player's pissed you off. Is any sort of bias ever into your mind on those calls that are genuine line balls? This guy's been annoying me all day. You know what? I'm going to fall over the side of penalising him on this one.
21: No, you never got to that stage. And you know what? And a 50-50, when we say, oh, that decision's a 50-50, for a referee, it is only a 50-50 in hindsight when you're reviewing the game. Okay. Because at the time, you don't look at it and go, oh, 50-50 here, will I penalise or will I not? You see it and you go bang and you make the decision.
15: Good answer, Bill. Very political. Well done.
14: Bill,
15: well dodged.
14: Bill, you hold the record at 21 State of Origin matches. Next Wednesday, Ashley Klein's going to equal that. Are you happy with that? Is he in the same realm as you as a referee?
21: Now you're putting me on the spot. No one's in the same realm.
14: Yes, that's the answer.
11: Yeah. And will Ashley Klein go on to then referee and Gladiators think, afterwards? No.
21: No, might not. And then I think we might take a couple off Ash because I think he did a couple where there was two referees on the field.
14: Oh, that's a great call, Billy. Yeah.
11: Well, from one former referee to another referee, Bill Harrigan.
14: You've refereed
11: one game. Thank you for your
14: game.
11: Services, mate.
15: She did it like an under 13 games once. Bill.
11: I did it twice, thank you.
21: You only need to do it once and then you've walked in our shoes.
11: Yes.
14: Walked in the shoes
11: of the great Bill Harrigan.
15: All right, Bill Harrigan, we'll let you go, mate. And one more time on the way out, let's listen to the bravest thing ever done on a sports pitch by a referee or an umpire with Gordon Tallis screaming in your face.
19: Don't talk to me. Just go. Just go.
15: Brave Bill Harrigan.
14: Yeah,
15: good
14: you
15: on
14: have
15: your
14: cheap, well Bill. Done.
21: Thanks, guys. I'll just go.
17: Triple M Breakfast.
15: Texts are coming through on the burner phone, making me feel better about the Lions' deplorable performance. Adam texted in and said, hey, if you take out the third quarter, the Lions actually win. So that's good to know. If you take out the 86 points.
14: They won the fourth quarter. That was a good hit back.
15: Won the rest of it. Trying to win a premiership without playing the premiership quarter is an interesting challenge, Marto. I like it. Yeah. Maybe I stalked Harris Andrews a little too hard last week. I will take some responsibility.
14: Jeez, there's plenty going on. Formula One, Antonelli's about to win in Montreal. But hey, did you know at 1 o'clock this morning, well, it finished at 3, every game of Premier League, all 12 games? Yeah, all 12 games were held at exactly the same time. Last weekend, of course, we already know Arsenal had won before the final round. But all teams played. Let's just go through it. Nottingham Forest are safe. They'll stay in the EPL. Tottenham.
15: Again, explain to people.
14: Well, there's promotion relegation.
15: You actually leave the league if you're in the bottom two, right?
14: And the big news.
15: Bumped down.
14: So the big news is if you get bumped down, you lose all your money from being an English Premier League club. But then it was the promotion game for the two championships team. Middlesbrough played Hull, and this is the multi-million dollar game they were talking about.
0: Hirakawa. Oh, it's a good ball in. The keeper's lost it.
14: Worth $400 million Australian to go up into the Premier League.
15: Once you get there.
14: I don't know who Hull City are, but
15: how much do you know? You must have to revamp your whole team, pay to get better players. Oh, God. It's game on, right?
14: And the team that goes down, of course, they have to get rid of all their expensive people. It's amazing.
15: What a bizarre old system. No finals. We'll just do the ladder at the end of the season. Yep, and
11: nobody celebrated harder than the Arsenal wives last week, I believe. They were up and about the fact that they have been supporting husbands who have been supporting Arsenal.
14: Hold on. Not the Arsenal players'
11: not
14: wives.
11: Not the wags. No. The actual wives, the long-suffering
15: like my wife.
11: Wives. Yeah, yeah, like your wife.
15: She was like yesterday, like, are you okay?
11: Are you okay? Yeah. Emotionally supporting Arsenal fans.
14: It's a thing.
11: They're like, women,
14: it's a
11: take
14: thing.
11: Your opportunity while you've got it. These men
14: and
11: are
14: do what?
11: Happy. Go out and spend some money. They won't even notice.
14: Well, that's what this is about.
15: It's Triple M.
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14: It was Tuesday when we were talking about the big pineapple, and both of you, born in Nambour, Margo, grew up in Nambour, Dan, so you've got interest in the area of around the big pineapple, and lots happening there. Did you hear the owner, what he wanted to do? We played it the other day, but I just want to revise.
8: Our intentions are to have a microbrewery in there, a full-on coffee shop, and the parfaits undoubtedly are coming back.
11: The pineapple on everything, I vote, because
14: what's
11: I'm...
14: a full-on coffee shop? Just got some
11: like
14: coffee.
11: A proper cafe.
15: It's 8 shots every coffee. It's full-on, baby.
14: And what's a parfait? Like a pineapple parfait?
11: Pineapple, like a slice or a cake, a dessert.
15: I thought he said pathway, like you could...
14: No, I did too.
11: Give me pineapple on pizza, give me pineapple on a burger, give me pineapple on a kebab. I'm here for the pineapple.
14: Ooh, sometimes you can go too far.
11: No.
14: If you see pineapple or Bundaburger, I've got a pineapple drink, but
11: you
14: I don't want to
11: talk... You know what they say about pineapple juice?
15: Don't say it.
11: Well, no, I'm not.
14: Okay. Look it up, kiddies.
15: Everyone in the office ran over the window and started shaking.
11: It tastes sweet. That's what pineapple does.
14: It makes things that are sour taste
11: pineapple
14: better.
11: Pineapple tastes sweet.
14: Okay. Yeah. I want to talk about big things because it is Throwback Thursday. Are we ready?
11: How far are we throwing back?
14: We're throwing back to big things.
11: Oh.
14: Like, big pineapple. I'm sure when I was a kid, you used to be able to walk up into it.
11: You can, and it's got a viewing platform.
14: I don't know that it does anymore.
15: You've got a great view over the bypass that goes through to Nambour there.
14: I've been in the
11: Shemallam Forest.
14: I've been in the eye of the big prawn down there at Ballina.
11: Oh, me too. Oh, no, actually, you can't climb up it anymore. We just stood and looked at it. It was right next door to Bunnings.
15: It's like Uluru. They banned the climbing.
11: Here I was on this caravan. Road trip thinking I was in, you know, like this cool place going to see the big prawn. Yeah. And there's a Bunnings in the back of our photo. Could have been bloody.
14: That used to be in a servo, that thing. And you'd, anyway.
15: What
11: there's
15: do you
11: the
15: want?
11: Big Matilda, the big brew that was at Wet n Wild.
14: Can you go into that, though?
11: She's up at the Gympie servo.
14: Yeah, are you allowed to walk into it?
11: I don't think so.
15: Do you want a,
14: I want an update on what's going on with the big things. Like, there's a big sheep when you come back from Canberra through Goulburn.
11: Chinchilla have got a big watermelon.
14: Apparently Roma's got a nut and bolt. Can you go in... Like, give us an update on what's going. What have you seen lately? Big stuff.
15: That big boots up by the top of Sandgate Road.
14: You can't
15: there.
14: Go into that.
11: They were talking about getting a big ibis in Brisbane for the Olympics as the mascot.
15: All right, 133353. Big things. Maybe did you see one and not that big? Underwhelming.
14: Big avocado.
15: As well?
11: Oh, the big banana. It is. What about Roma? It's got a big nut and bolt.
14: I know that is the shittest thing
11: the
14: ever.
11: The big deck chair in Winton.
14: Have they got a big deck chair?
11: Apparently, that's the best for photo opportunities.
15: Here's my man's come through, Joel from Slack Creek. 0484 10 1045. We were up the mighty big pineapple on the weekend. $12 each to get up close and personal with Australia's greatest icon. Good respect, Joel.
14: $12?
15: I appreciate it.
11: What about Kerry from the Gap?
14: What does she want?
11: You guys have to go to Kiama.
14: What do they got?
11: They have the big poo. Ooh. Then stop off at the Engadine McDonald's and see ScoMo's while you're there.
15: All right, well, we're going to need to work out.
14: You're not allowed to say that. That was after the 97 grand final for Brisbane Cronulla.
11: Is that where the same place Anthony Seibold fell asleep in the Maccas?
14: Ooh, I don't
15: know. Is that the same night?
14: Let's get back on track with big things. Crap big things is what we're after.
11: Right at Glasshouse Mountains. You guys have got the Glasshouse Mountains. That's pretty big.
0: That's big, yeah. But I was just up north on the weekend and went past a big mango near Bowen.
14: Yeah,
11: oh, of course.
14: Bowen. I've seen it. I stopped for a photo there one day.
11: Did you stop, Rod?
0: No, I had to get to Townsville, so I just kept driving and had a bit of a chuckle on the way.
11: Did you get a photo with the big balls on the cows in, that's Rockhampton, not Townsville.
14: But they're normal size. Oh, they are
11: a little
14: bit big.
11: Golden balls.
14: Do you know the story with them?
11: They've got cages on them.
15: They had to bolt them down, put cages on them. Stolen.
14: Everyone used to unscrew them and take their balls home.
11: They've got little cages around them now.
14: Yeah. Do they?
11: Similar to the one I've got on Corey's. Adam and Ipswich.
14: Well, everyone wants to know more on that.
15: No, he's never got stolen, though. He tried to smuggle them some few places and you went, buddy.
14: What big thing have you seen, Adam?
9: Usually you see it on rainy days like today. The big pothole.
11: Oh,
9: every bloody where.
11: Yeah. Everywhere.
15: One last text, maybe two last texts, actually, here to wrap up Povo big things around the nation.
14: No, we'll throw back Thursday. We're talking big things.
10: Have you seen...
11: We're in trouble.
14: Can you read that out first?
11: Yeah, Ray the Truckee says, Mardo, you've got two Nambassadors in there with you and neither of them have spoken about the greatest tourist attraction in this state's proud history. Is he talking about the Melon Munchies at Landsborough?
14: No, he's talking about the big cow.
15: Oh, that's in Yandina, man. Come on.
14: Yandina's right next to Nambour, clowns.
15: No.
11: And technically, I'm from Mullaney, so that doesn't count.
14: I'm looking at this now.
15: Already distancing yourself from Nambour.
11: I was born at Nambour Hospital, but I was taken home to Mullaney.
14: Let's talk about the big cow. This needs more discussion. It's now been moved up to Toowoomba years ago.
15: From memory, you walk in and out of the butt.
14: Now, I've got the photo. Yeah. You walk in a set of stairs and you're in the arse of the cow and then you walk around and have a dairy experience and then you walk out.
11: Yeah, that'd be good if they gave you like a big poncho to wear, you know, like a big rubber glove to put on as you walk up into the cow's bottom. That'd be funny.
14: Oh my God.
11: No?
14: No, it would not funny. That like would a be human... a little bit, that'd be very scary for some children.
11: Why?
14: Walking in a cow's bottom.
15: Wrapping them in plastic and putting them inside a cow.
12: Triple M Breakfast.
11: Chris Afuoli is laying down the fact that Magic Round is here to stay in Brisbane. He's given Peter Melendez a stern warning. You better bloody not take this anywhere else. Don't give it to those reptiles over in WA.
14: Or
11: they
14: New
11: don't
14: Zealand.
11: Deserve it.
14: WA.
11: Don't give it to the New Zealand.
14: They want it. They're prepared to throw $8 million to say, bring it over here. Rugby League's got nothing to do with WA.
13: Magic Round is a key part of who we are. Yeah. This is the only place that could do it. And I remain confident that the future of Magic Round will be locked in right here in the state that Magic Round is.
15: Cool.
11: Yeah.
14: Was that in Parliament?
11: That was in Parliament.
14: Good to see rugby league being discussed at the highest levels of government.
11: Yeah, and he did say to Peter Volandis, hands off Magic Round, it is ours.
13: Magic Round is a key part of who we are. This is the only place that could do it. And I remain confident that the future of Magic Round will be locked in right here in the state that matters.
15: Oh, cool.
14: Yeah.
11: But no, he did say to Peter Volandis, we want to get this locked down. I want a deal done by Sunday.
14: Well, you don't demand against Volandis.
11: Close of business. And Chris Afuoli is a man of his word. He is a man of the people. He is a man of Queensland. He got it done. And where was he to announce it? None other than our favourite, the Caxton Hotel.
13: I'm here at the Caxton, where we've just made a major announcement ahead of this weekend's Magic Round, and that is that we've locked it in and locked it in for the long term. So it'll be staying right here in Queensland to 2032.
15: Is he out of breath walking up the hill?
11: He was out of breath.
15: Was he walking to Cam Munster's joint?
11: He was walking up the stairs at the back of the Caxton to check it out. But no, as you said, don't threaten Peter Volandis. Well, he had a stern message for him, and that was this.
13: Rugby league.
11: Yeah, that was Peter Volandis' message too.
13: Never get between a Queenslander and a rugby league field because it won't end well for you.
11: Won't end well for you.
14: That's Peter Volandis.
15: I think he also hit Peter Volandis with a little bit of... It could be illegal.
14: Listen, mate, if...
1: doing adult crime, you've got to do the adult time.
14: And we've seen the shoes that Peter Volandis wears.
11: And that's an adult
14: crime. And the comb over and the gut.
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14: Bam.
15: Bam.
14: Bam.
15: Obsessed with this guy.
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15: 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Oh, bobbing and weaving from leaks from Triple M's Legends Lunch. 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
18: 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This is State of Origin. 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
4: The top five things we learnt on Roo, Dits and Loz this week. 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Guess what's in the trash to win the cash?
5: Your wheelie bin, how much now?
6: Wheelie bin, it'll be 3,108.
5: 3,800.
6: Okay.
4: And we learned it's inspired comedian Will Anderson.
7: Thank you. Tonight I'll be getting you to guess what's in my Willie bin.
5: Actually, I think
7: I call one of my shows Willie bin and just put all my rubbish material in it.
6: That's really good. That's really good.
5: The stuff that didn't work.
7: Actually, I could have a different, I could have my garbage material, I could have my recycled material.
5: Yeah.
7: I could really separate it out.
6: Your green material. Really woke stuff, yeah.
4: Number four. Speaking of Willie, Crows player Tex Walker had a joke for us this week.
8: Did I tell you I went to the library the other day and I was looking for a book for blokes with small... And I was looking around, couldn't find it, so I had to ask the lady. She said, it's not in yet.
6: Oh.
8: So that's the nice one. How do you know that? Did you write it?
6: Oh, nice.
9: He's read it back before.
5: Cover to cover.
4: Number three. You know you shouldn't talk about religion or politics at the dinner table. We learn eating food at the supermarket is also a touchy subject.
6: Grapes that are not by weight, I will eat some of those grapes while I'm walking around.
10: We've had that discussion.
5: Yeah, we have been there before.
6: Yeah.
5: Yeah.
6: Have we?
5: Yeah.
6: Did it not go well?
9: You were not here.
5: No, it was literally, it was not allowed to do it.
9: It was bad.
6: Oh.
9: It was really bad.
6: Oh no, what have I done?
9: There's nothing wrong with it. Oh. I just said you're allowed to do it.
4: Here's how it went last time they talked about it.
12: Look, I have the odd grape. Yeah, that's just purely, swear to God,
5: I don't like
12: that is...
5: you can get grapes that are sour. Walking around a supermarket, just picking stuff off the shelf and eating it as they walk around.
12: No, you can't do that.
5: A loose
12: grape.
5: It's fine to walk through a fruit and veg shop and just pick up things and start eating.
26: Well, I didn't say that. I don't take a bite out of an apple.
5: What's the difference?
26: How many fruit shops have you worked in?
27: Your family has a history of growing fruit. You should know the value of fruit.
28: I'm trying to tell you, but you're not listening.
27: If I walk onto your fruit block and just grab a mandarin off a tree, or if every single one of us go, I'll just grab a grape. Do you know how many grapes that is? Every single one of us. Are you seriously trying to have this argument? If every single one of us
5: does it.
12: If everyone does a poo in the aisle.
4: And that's why we don't talk about grapes. Number two. From grapes to gripes. Comedian Limo was on and we learnt he had a bone to pick about movies.
29: Never ever see anyone going to the toilet.
6: Nah.
29: Like,
6: nah.
29: Tom Cruise in Mission Impossible. Can he take one toilet break at some point?
6: When does he poo?
5: That's right.
6: Are you telling me he doesn't take a poo the entire time?
29: Is Tom Cruise wearing an adult pull-up in every Mission Impossible film?
5: Must be. Maybe that's what the title really means.
6: No, the man's just constipated.
30: It's much worse than you think.
29: He's looking for a shitter. The whole thing's called Mission Impossible.
4: Mission Impossible, Enema of the State.
30: We're going to do it.
4: Coming soon. Number one. We learned Roo had to do a number two for medical reasons.
9: When you turn 50, you get sent a poo testing kit for bowel cancer.
6: Yep.
9: You have to lay a little mat in the toilet.
5: What sort of mat?
9: A poo catching mat, and then you got to do your poo
5: right
9: on your mat, and then when you hear it hit the mat, you can hear it hit the mat.
5: Okay,
9: if you hit it in the right spot.
5: What sort of noise does it make? Good, yeah.
9: Just like that. And then you've got to get a sample, then you have to label it, put it in the Ziploc bag, and then you've got to store it in a cold place.
5: Right.
9: In the fridge.
6: Oh, okay. My God. So
5: putting your shit in the fridge. No.
9: So I opened up the fridge door and I went, hey, we're going to put this.
6: No.
9: So I sat it right up next to the eggs.
6: Oh, no.
9: Where are you going to put it?
35: Mum, I'm hungry. What can I have to eat? Oh, just make yourself something. I think there's some eggs in the fridge.
5: Is that what they call a shit sandwich?
4: Oh, there we go.
5: Have you sent it off? Have you posted it off
4: there?
5: Yeah, it's gone.
12: Put it in the post.
6: Put it in the post.
12: The inside post office.
5: Right.
6: He said it was weird putting his poo in the post.
12: Like I was doing some sort of
4: a runner.
12: Anyway, good morning, the postie. Pick that up.
6: No.
12: We just had the top five, and the man behind the top five is Sam Morrison.
6: Hey, Sam.
1: Morning. How is everybody?
12: Pretty good, thanks.
6: You got some plums coming in here right after the top five.
1: Yeah, well, it wasn't that mean today.
5: No, it was all right.
6: It was actually okay today.
1: I just had a story about, you know, you're getting old when.
5: Oh, yeah.
1: A segment we do sometimes.
5: Yeah.
1: So the other day I was at home with my wife. She had a friend over. And then I use reading glasses. So I put my reading glasses on to read something on my phone. Mm. And her friend goes to me, "Are they your glasses?"
5: Oh.
1: And I was like, "Yes." She goes, "Oh, they look a bit like old man glasses."
12: Oh, no.
1: And I was deeply offended.
5: Yeah.
1: So I argued with her about that my glasses weren't old man glasses. They actually had a cool blue color and, you know, your stock standard rectangle kind of shape,
6: but a bit of
1: a funky color. Mm. She's like, "Oh, you know, maybe you should get, you know, upgrade them a bit, get something a little bit, you know.
6: More trendy."
1: Trendy.
6: Yeah.
1: And I was like, "These are pretty trendy."
5: Well, these are burns.
1: I was a bit of a thanks, but I was a bit of a thanks, but no thanks.
5: Yeah.
1: And then the next night we're at a family.
12: Hang on. I've got more questions. Was she under the influence of alcohol here?
1: They're having a couple of rosés.
5: Sounds like she had a bit of courage up.
12: Is she now, pretty Katie, close to you? Or?
1: Yeah, I've known her for years.
12: Okay, so you're happy for her.
1: Yeah, I was, you know, I took the feedback on. I just pushed back on it.
6: Katie's very stylish.
1: Yeah.
6: So her friends would be too, but then I think Katie would probably have an influence over your glasses if anyone would. Anyway, you're out to dinner.
1: Yeah, anyway, so then the next night, I've moved on from that. Like, my glasses are fine.
5: Obviously.
1: Move on. And then I'm at dinner the next night with the family. So Nana and Papa are there, the cousins and stuff. Mm. And then I was trying to read something on my phone, so I went to pick my glasses up.
5: Yeah.
1: And Papa goes, "No, they're mine."
12: You really?
1: Papa's 83.
5: Oh, no.
12: And your glasses...
1: They look exactly the same.
12: Oh, yeah. Oh right. Pops, you've got old glasses.
6: Right. Yeah. The only problem is...
12: I thought you were that blind you did grab
1: no.
12: your glasses.
1: No. Mine look exactly like Pops. So it turns out...
12: Mm-hmm. Yeah, but he might be... In,
1: he's not funky.
12: He's not funky.
1: He doesn't have funky glasses.
6: And his script wasn't strong enough for you. It was too weak because your eyes are probably... Mm-hmm. Older than his.
5: But you've got two young daughters. Do they give you feedback or not? I'm sure they would.
1: No, they don't take any notice of...
5: Zero?
12: Do you bring them into Triple M?
1: I've lost them, actually, which is another old man thing.
12: Yeah, I can't find them at the moment. Daddy's thrown them in the bin.
1: I just can't find them. I can't find
12: That's
1: them.
12: A lie. Tell
1: it's
12: us.
1: It's true.
12: Swear to God.
1: It's true.
12: You looked down and you blinked.
1: It's
12: then.
1: True.
6: Oh, my God. What are we doing? Oh,
5: this is an interrogation.
6: This is out of control.
12: You've thrown them out.
1: You know you're old when you turn into the inspector.
6: Do you know what
1: time?
6: I think is another old people glasses thing is having one on your head and then one on your actual face.
5: Yeah. Where are my glasses?
6: And then one around the neck. I went over and also wearing your wife's or your husband's glasses to read something. So at mum and dad's recently, dad had his on his head and then around his collar and then he had mum's glasses on to read.
5: Yeah.
6: I said, "Dad, you got two options on your body already."
5: Yeah.
1: Yeah. Well, because I can't find my old ones, I'm wearing my wife's old ones.
6: Oh!
12: And they match your jumper.
1: So they're like a green kind of.
6: Wow.
12: They look good, mate.
1: Yeah, thank you. Yeah. Anyway, you know you're getting
6: some
1: old ones.
6: Yeah.
12: Well, I've used a hot flannel this week, and that's sort of in the old, you know, cardigan territory, wind cheater territory, I think. Flannel.
6: A hot or a cold flannel are both old people things, I reckon.
12: Flannel full stop.
6: A flannel for the forehead.
12: What's a young name for a flannel? Face washer?
5: Face washer?
6: We don't use those. They're full of bacteria.
12: You're missing
6: microbiome.
12: I shared a hot one with Ken Hinckley.
6: It was great.
12: Hang on. I shared a hot one with Ken Hinckley.
5: Say that again.
12: I shared a hot flannel with Ken Hinckley.
5: Kidding.
12: It was beautiful.
1: Did you get one each or you had to share the same one?
12: No, shared it at the same time.
5: You didn't get port germs?
12: Yeah. Oh. No.
6: Separate flannels?
12: Separate.
6: Okay.
12: Yeah.
6: I wouldn't want to have someone's flannel after they've used it because those things go from good to bad pretty quick. They're really nice for about 30 seconds and then they're...
12: Beautiful.
1: So you're clearing off makeup or something?
12: Yeah. And just relaxing after a strenuous game. Yeah.
1: Was this after the Fox Footy game or just on a Saturday night?
12: this was after the game. Usually you get cold baby wipes, which don't work on your head very well.
5: Where are you and Ken going this weekend?
12: Yeah. I said, same place, same time next week, Ken. I said, yep.
6: Yeah.
12: Port v. Carlton.
5: Right.
12: Yeah,
5: you got a big fella.
6: On the way to the steam bath.
12: Doing a poo test, is that old?
6: Yeah. Well, it's over 50. Well, yeah. Oh, I mean, how much time you got? I get so excited by old people's stuff now. I'm like, oh, they've got my favourite goat's cheese on sale. Like, that's what I was thinking the other day. Yeah. Stocked up on that. I'm like, what's become of me? I used to party all night and then show up to work hungover and like with glitter in my hair and stuff. And now if I have too much salt after 4 p.m., I wake up with a swollen face. Like, that's where I'm at. It's the sodium. It gets me.
10: On Triple M Breakfast.
5: Do I take a cardigan to work or don't I? All of that.
11: You know you're getting old when you mention cardigans.
10: It's time for... We're not too old for this. Yeah. You know you're getting old when...
5: Yeah, we do this from time to time because things just keep happening, don't they?
11: Yeah, they do. And the text line's going off too. You know you're getting old when the toilet bowl's all of a sudden too low.
6: Yeah. Oh, yeah. Right.
11: You know you're getting old when you pull a calf, when you're appealing for LBW in the slips. He jumped up and pulled his calf. Not running or bowling.
6: My friend said he genuinely Googled shoehorns the other day.
5: Yeah.
6: Because he's like losing all his flexibility.
5: I know.
6: And he's like,
5: they come in handy.
6: Yeah. He's like, I don't wear RMs because I think they're the best. That's all I can
5: wear. Can't get them on and off.
6: I can't tie up shoes anymore. Yeah.
11: Slip ons. You know you're getting old when. Let's go to Dernancourt. G'day, Eric. You know you're getting old when what?
13: The Crows football team last night when they had a heater on the bench.
5: Yes. And Hawthorn had an electric blanket.
13: Yeah, I know.
5: a little bit cold for the soccer
13: in the rain. We never used to have heaters or towels or electric blankets.
11: We should do a segment. You know you're getting dumb when you play football in Launceston on a Thursday night when it's 5 degrees.
6: Yeah.
5: Yeah, good one, Eric. Yeah.
6: Nice one, Eric.
11: Let's go.
6: Oh, no, the king.
11: The king of Davern Park. G'day. How are you?
14: Oh, mate, I'm getting old. I'll tell you that much.
11: What happened?
14: Well, you know you're getting old when you do your back in at the Triple M party just dancing.
5: Oh no.
11: That's because you had a 20-kilo crown on your head.
14: Yeah. Carrying the weight of Dufferin Park, mate.
11: Yeah. Not easy, mate. Someone's got to do it. Well done.
5: So he did his back in on the dance floor.
11: Yeah. Like he'd get home at 6 o'clock in the morning.
6: Yeah.
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12: Oh, I don't know if you remember the guy that attacked the one of the shooters in the Bondi Beach terror attack. You remember the guy that grabbed the gun?
5: Everyone remembers him. Yeah. Absolute national
12: Ahmed.
5: Hero.
12: Ahmed. That's right. That's his name. It's a good name. And they did an online fundraiser after that. And they raised $2.6 million and he got it given to him, which was pretty awesome for doing what he did. You know, took his life into his own hands and risked his own life for the attack.
6: Was got in
5: shot.
6: Hospital.
5: He did get shot.
6: Yeah.
12: All of that. Anyway, his brothers have just been caught and gone to court for trying to extort $100,000 each off him.
5: Oh.
12: So out of the 2.5, they wanted 100 grand each just because they wanted it, not because they deserved it.
6: Well,
12: and said to him, we'll put your head over your...
6: terrible.
12: Put my boot on your head, we'll break your arm and we'll smash your face if you don't do it.
6: Had they been kind and good and decent brothers, he would have given them money. He seems like the kind of person who would have done that. So obviously they don't deserve it and they've had to...
12: Well, I don't know if they don't deserve it anyway, do they? Full stop.
6: No, I know, but if I won a few million dollars, I'd give my family money without question. So if they have to extort it, it means they don't have very, you know...
12: Yeah, I don't reckon it's the first time I've done any extorting, probably.
6: Yeah,
12: They're doing something like that. Just so we always hear about ramping here and how... bad the ramping situation is in Adelaide. I think, other than that, it seems like the hospitals are pretty good in Adelaide. Certainly my experience has been pretty good. Other than ramping, we hear a lot of complaints about that, don't we? Everything else is pretty good. In New South Wales at the moment, they are at breaking point, apparently, if you believe what you read in the media, and they have workers burnt out, they have super long waits as well, so it sounds like their system is a lot worse than ours. And we do say that ramping's not just an Adelaide issue, it's just about every state, I think. So it's bad in New South Wales, right? Just for the South Australians out there thinking, are we just no good at ramping? Yep. Well, we're not.
5: Agree.
6: I don't think you ever eliminate it ever. I think it's just a part. Like, when you go to the emergency, you will spend some time in the waiting room. It's sort of that sort of thing, but to the...
12: 2, 3, 4, 5 hours.
6: That's crazy. That's crazy.
12: No good.
6: What's going on with Rochelle and this footy and the Crows and the showdown and what happened?
12: What happened, as far as I can believe or read, they kicked the footy out into the crowd like most sides do after a game.
6: Mm-hmm.
12: And a little 9-year-old caught it, or the grandfather caught it, and read the footy before he was going to give it to his granddaughter. And on the footy it said, a bit of a swear word, and the power, and it said cross rash. And the grandfather read it and thought, I can't give that to my grandchild because that's a little bit rude. So he changed it to back the power instead of some other four-letter word
6: that wasn't
12: quite appropriate for the nine-year-old. And they have gone to the Crows and said, this doesn't sound quite right, and the club have apologised and given them another football with all the signatures and blah, blah, blah, and I think everyone's sort of
5: happy. Rash didn't go hard enough, here's a better one.
6: So, wasn't there some sort of suggestion that maybe it wasn't him, though, because it was a different texture colour than the one he was using? Right. It does seem a bit crazy that all you have to do is sign a name and then that person is the person who did it. Like, it could have been anyone.
12: Yeah, well, I don't think anyone's saying it was Rash 100%, but people were probably joining some dots.
6: Sure.
12: They do. There's 20-odd other blokes playing, and they're all blokes trying to stir up each other from time to time. Could have been any one of them.
5: Soren had just gone. High emotion. It was a one-point game.
12: Yeah, who knows? Mm.
6: I got done once for doing that, sending a note, and I signed my own name on the note. It was a rude note to someone I didn't like at school.
5: Oh.
6: And then I got away with it because my argument to the teacher was, what kind of idiot would sign their own name?
5: Yeah, that's right.
6: And I went, this idiot, but she's a genius now because she's using this argument to get out of it.
5: As if I'd do that.
6: As if.
5: Hey, speaking of which, dumb criminals, just to finish with, this is serious, but it's a dumb criminal. Out of Melbourne, the firebombings that have been going on.
6: Yeah.
5: Yep. Police have actually caught a 16-year-old, and how they've caught this lad is it turns out he was paid $20,000 by a crime syndicate to go and light the fire, to firebomb a place. Mm. The way police caught him is he was ringing Mum from the jail phone.
12: He said, Mum,
5: go and collect my 20 grand, will you?
12: And then you can bail me out.
5: Yeah, police were kind of monitoring the phones at the prison.
12: I'm sure the Mum would love going around to an organised crime members.
5: Yeah. I'll do my lunch hour, no worries.
6: It just goes to show how that is so shocking of these criminals to exploit people who are like young and dumb enough to think that that's a good idea.
5: Yeah.
6: If you're calling Mum from the prison, that's shocking.
5: Yeah.
1: We're putting our ear to the ground, pounding the pavement, and finding out the real issues around Adelaide.
4: Please welcome to Triple M Breakfast, the voice of the suburbs.
5: Let's get her on, the voice of the burbs. Good morning.
9: Good morning, Rudits and Loz. Well, kids' winter sport has started back in the suburbs of Adelaide and it's dictating our weekends. And this is my first experience with club footy and I stupidly put my hand up to be my son's under-sevens team manager.
12: Team manager is a more important role than coaching.
9: And, Roo, if I came to you early on and said, I'm thinking about being team manager, what would you say to me, honestly?
12: If I was coach?
9: Yep.
12: Thank you.
9: I have realised this.
5: Is that as good as it gets?
12: Yep.
9: Because the coach does less.
12: The amount of emails and organisation and understanding of everything that a team manager has to go through is a very big commitment, but it's a necessity if you're going to have a successful sporting team.
6: So explain to me what a manager does compared to a coach.
9: Well, I thought, Loz, that it was just who brings the oranges each week. Yeah. So that's why I put my hand up. And then I went to a team manager's night and I nearly started crying because it is so much work. So before the game, Loz, I have to enter team sheets into a platform called PlayHQ. That manages the league. And then I have to assign volunteers each week before the game. And the parents have to be either a first aid officer, a ground marshal, a goal umpire, and I need a timekeeper. And I need to put it into the system by Thursday night before the game. And then the game starts. I have to give out all of the vests for the volunteers and I have to manage the umpires and the other teams and making sure that I'm managing behaviour from coaches and parents and officials. And then once the game is done, I have to then go back to PlayHQ and put all the data back into the system. Then I have to print all the scorecards, deliver it back to the footy club all by Sunday night.
12: Let alone get your kid organised and get their socks and shorts.
5: What we're going to do here is not have any team managers out there. They've clearly made it ridiculous and convoluted.
12: But this has been happening for a long time. It's just getting more set.
5: Footy leagues out there, listen up. Abolish all this.
6: What are you suggesting?
5: Go back to the old days where we all had common sense and friends helped out every weekend.
6: It doesn't. Surely it doesn't.
12: They just don't put their hands up.
5: How did we last all these years?
12: a lot of the times the same parents get done with it because the other Darrow parents sit in the cars and do nothing. Or yeah. just drop the kids off and wait until everyone's taken the roles and then they wander over. Oh, g'day, guys. Hey, hey, hey, yeah, hey, going on. If you need a help next week, sing out.
6: In your opinion, voice, is all the data and all that stuff, all these systems, is it completely necessary or is it making things too official for little kids sport?
9: It is so official. It is a lot of work, but it's exactly what Ru says. If you don't delegate...

0: Well, I heard you talking to Tex this week, and he was interested in the no tackling in junior footy.
1: Don't like that either. It's not because I don't like tackling, but at the moment they've changed the rules that much that the kids who actually do tackle and do the right thing and fall over when they tackle are giving free kicks away. So then the tackler stops tackling. It's a rule that's ridiculous. So any others? Yeah. There's heaps of them.
0: Oh, yeah, well, marks are awarded in under sevens, and it doesn't matter the distance, and it's just if a kid makes a reasonable attempt to mark it.
1: Don't mind the little ones having a little
2: seven.
1: Bit of a chance.
2: Seven is pretty small.
1: Well, give him 1 year.
0: My husband was getting a bit hot under the collar. I was like, relax, mate. He said that wasn't a mark. He just looked at it. Calm down. You're going to be one of those parents. I'm in charge. Get out of here. No smothering, no stealing the ball from another player's hand. You're not allowed to do that. You're not allowed to push, bump, or budge. No shepherding as well. I was like, gosh, there's a lot of rules for these little kids.
3: This is the untouchables. Yeah.
2: So what are they actually doing out there? Are they just running around and looking at balls and getting marks? Right. In
1: for
2: what?
1: The first year.
2: Yeah.
3: Geez, you wouldn't need a shower when you got home.
2: Yeah.
0: Nah. Dry as.
2: They're still cold.
0: The highlight is
3: do not touch that ball.
2: They never take off their warm-up gear.
0: Anyway, I am learning some things. I did not realise how many rules and how much admin goes into weekend sport, but good on you to the parents that put their hand up and volunteer to make it happen for the kids.
1: And the parents who don't do anything, we know who you are.
3: Yeah, that's right.
0: Yes,
1: you're not getting away with it.
0: Exactly. At least go and do the barbecue for the sausage sizzle, you lazy bums. I get it. I see you. Team manager's coming to get you. I've got a clipboard now.
2: Oh, yeah.
4: Triple M Breakfast with Rude, Dits and Loz.
2: We were just listening to The Voice a couple of breaks ago talk about sport and volunteering and how stressful it can be. And it reminded me of something I'd seen on the internet a few days ago. And it was a commencement speech by a guy called Eric Church. And he's a musician. I think he's a country and western singer. I don't think he's a religious guy. He just happens to have the last name Church. And he was playing music and giving the commencement speech at Chapel Hill University in I think it's Illinois. Let's have a look. Also not a religious, anyway, they just happen to have chapel and church in their name. Anyway, he was talking about this generation, the temptation of what it is to sort of disappear into yourself in this generation and care more about public, likes and Instagram presence and teaching. Yeah. Anyway, he gave this speech and it made me think of The Voice and it made me think of, you know, how lucky I was to grow up pre this, but it blew me away.
5: Your generation faces a temptation no generation before has ever faced. The temptation to perform for everyone and belong to no one. To be globally visible and locally invisible. To have thousands of followers and no one knows actually where you live. Resist this. Plant yourself somewhere. Put down roots with the full intention of growing there. Learn the actual names, not usernames, of the people around you. Volunteer. Coach the team. Build the thing your community needs, even if the internet will never see it.
2: I don't know.
3: 100%.
2: I loved it. I think that's what we're missing. We're missing community. And it's not always easy. Sometimes your neighbours are annoying and sometimes it is stressful and difficult and overwhelming and you feel overworked and underappreciated doing all these things for people. But at the end of the day, I grew up in a place in Parracombe where my mum knew everyone. My dad was involved in all the, my brothers, everyone was involved in the sporting teams, the local church. Mum would go around and visit all the little old biddies and make sure they were okay. She took care of other people's kids after school. People still come up to me to this day and say, how's Auntie Kath and Uncle Brian? People who haven't seen them in 20 years, they remember everything about it. And I think it influenced how they live their lives now. And the thought of people growing up without that, I think it's really sad.
1: That's still happening out there, but that what's happening is there's the change is happening.
2: Yeah.
1: And, you know, like my era, Ditz's era, hammering our kids to be like that.
2: Yeah.
1: But they haven't been exposed to it as much as what we were. It was ingrained in us.
2: Yeah.
1: Like, coming from a small country down, it's all community. It's only community. There's nothing else. But the volunteer era is dropping off for numerous reasons.
3: But clubs are closing down. People are actually playing.
1: Well, that's country because the populations drop off. But even in the city, volunteers are dropping off because of busyness and
2: because people are working a lot.
1: Sort of
2: you know, both mum and dad are working now. And so, you know, I'm not saying put more on your plate that you can't handle, but prioritising those things over sitting and looking at Instagram reels for 5 hours when you get home.
3: Yeah.

0: all about sport, Rupert. This is an example. You say it's country. So on the weekend, a couple of amateur league clubs forfeited their games. So where have all the players gone? Where have they gone? Mm. And where have the volunteers gone? Everyone that used to live in that suburb went to the local football, netball, yeah. tennis club.
1: Mm.
0: I'll give you another example of this, Loz, not to make it about us, but you talked about your mum and dad. So this is what's gone too in a community. When I grew up, my parents had the local deli.
1: Yeah.
0: Every day, people, milk,
1: yeah.
0: butter, mm-hmm. bread, newspaper.
1: Yep.
0: Everyone called in. It was the place to chat.
1: Mm-hmm.
0: And my parents, I know, they would say, yeah, don't worry, book it up. Some people didn't have the money to buy their milk yeah. that day. Yeah, no worries, pay when you can. You knew every single person in the suburb.
1: Yeah.
0: Now, well, we go to petrol stations and we go to Westfield and we go to, and it killed the local deli. So the corner deli's gone.
1: Yeah.
0: And I used to think that was a real hub in each community as well.
2: Yeah. The Seven's supermarket did that.
0: I saw it, you know, like, yeah.
1: So
0: a lot of things have changed.
1: A lot of things have changed. I think having the news on all the time telling us how scary the world is and how you should isolate and protect and lock out the world.
2: But that's on your phones.
1: It's on your phones
2: 24
1: as well.
2: 24-cycle.
1: It makes you want to not participate because you're worried about
0: We can't turn the clock back, but phones have been a bad thing.
2: There's an article in The Weekend to say that there has been a turnaround now and kids are starting to drop off social media. A bit.
1: I hope so.
2: That was an article on The Weekend. Now, whether it was an accurate one, I don't know, or whether it was just steered because of what's happened with the under-16s, but I think there is a little, the article says that it's turning back.
0: Imagine we could turn the clock back where a phone was for making a phone call.
2: I'm continually having arguments with my kids, for instance. I'm not picking on my kids. They're just a percentage of the population
1: normal,
2: out there.
1: Normal
2: about
1: representation, yeah.
2: Get off your phone, look at Pop when he's in the lounge room, bloody do this, do that. And it's hard work being a disciplined parent.
0: Yeah.
1: I have to, I've seen my friends, because some of my friends have kids that are sort of like 10 to 12 age group, and they'll be like, no phones, get off your phone. And then I'll look at my friend and they're sitting on their phone on the couch while their kid is doing the thing that they told them they have to do.
0: Yeah.
1: So you have to lead by example too, and you can't just be like, I wish I had a community, and then not participate in the community. You have to be a part of it as well. Sometimes I go, I wish that I had more things. And I go, I'm the reason that this isn't happening.
0: Mm.
1: It's not that it's all fallen down around me. It takes a group of people. It takes a village.
0: Have you been on a bus or a train lately?
1: Yeah.
0: And the reason I say this, when I was a kid going to school, you sat on the bus. Everyone on the bus spoke to each other.
1: Yeah.
0: Because, you had your 30-minute trip to school.
2: Those days are gone, dude.
0: Every person now is on a phone.
1: Yeah.
0: Every person. That's
1: They'll be gone. Sending reels to each other while they sit next to each other. It's wild. It's wild.
0: But
1: anyway.
0: That's it.
1: That speech just really spoke to me.
0: It was. No, it was good.
1: And,
2: so do you think we should do something about it or just think about it?
1: I think everyone should just, every individual out there, have a think about, are they missing that in their life? Do they feel disconnected? What can they do to contribute to making
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13: Ladies, come on.
14: And you could win an easy $250.
15: All right, let's head down to Aberfoyle Park. G'day, Lee.
16: How's it going, folks?
15: Oh, very, very well. You are an operations manager for assisted living equipment. Okay.
16: Yeah,
15: tell us about
16: that. Work for a company called Ada Care. So we look after equipment for sort of aged care, people in hospital.
17: Good on you.
16: Things along those lines.
13: Yeah, good.
17: Very nice. What are you going to do with some cash if you win?
16: Heading over to Melbourne to watch Pendlebury's game on Saturday. So, take the missus and, have a nice lunch beforehand.
15: Slightly silly question. Are you a Collingwood supporter?
16: That I am.
15: I tried to get Pendles on for everyone tomorrow, but couldn't quite pull it off, unfortunately. There's a lot of Collingwood supporters here, but anyway, you'll be able to see him over there, mate.
17: He's been busy.
13: He's one of my least dislike. Like, I really don't like Collingwood, but I'll tolerate him. Yeah. He's okay.
17: He's a champion.
13: Yeah.
17: Sam from Greenwith, good morning.
18: Morning, guys.
17: What do you do, Sam?
18: I'm a receptionist for a dental clinic.
15: Busy.
13: Yeah. I'm scared of the dentist, Sam. All right. Should I be?
18: Sorry, what was that?
13: Oh, should I be so scared? I'm scared of the dentist. Should I be scared or is it okay?
18: No, our dentist is a gentle giant.
13: Oh, okay.
15: I've got three kids going to the dentist today, Sam.
17: Have you?
15: Yeah.
18: Yeah, good luck.
17: Yeah,
13: all right, exactly. Well, now I'm scared again.
17: Yeah. Now, what would you do with some cash, Sam?
18: It's my son's birthday coming up in a couple of weeks, and he's soccer crazy, so he's already got his list of things that he wants. So I'll go towards that.
17: Who does he like? Is he a Man United fan?
18: He was Man City, but he's changed because his brother's Man United now.
17: Yeah, all the kids love Man United.
15: Influential brothers. Mm. All right, let's get stuck
17: let's get into
15: this.
17: Remember, you've got a lifeline each. All right.
15: Boys for boys, girls for girls. A name's nice and loud. Here we go. First of three for $250. Which gender is more likely to ghost someone?
16: Lee.
18: Sam.
17: Yes, Lee.
16: The girls?
17: I think so.
15: Yeah, sure.
17: No!
15: Oh, come on.
17: You've got to be joking.
9: Dating up surveys suggest men are more likely.
13: Hang on, Sam. Sam.
17: Who is it then, Sam?
15: No.
18: Got to be the bloke.
15: Yeah. Oh, well, that is weaky, blokes out there.
17: 1-0 to Sam.
15: Harden up.
13: Notice I'm not shocked. question number two, and this is a technical spoiler out there if you haven't seen Star Wars, but in Star Wars, who is Luke Skywalker's father?
16: Lee.
18: Sam.
17: Oh, Lee.
16: Darth Vader.
17: Is it?
16: Or Anakin Skywalker.
13: No, yeah, well done.
17: All right, 1-1. You've bounced back, Lee. Question three. Man I Need is a song by which female singer?
18: Sam.
17: Yes, Sam.
18: Olivia Dean?
13: Yes, Sam.
15: Who's Olivia Dean?
13: I'll be the man I need. She's amazing.
15: Is she on Triple M?
9: No. But she's on pretty much every other
13: station. She will be in about 25 years.
17: Olivia D.
13: Olivia Dean.
15: We have
13: yeah.
15: a question about a lady that doesn't sing on Triple M.
13: Well, she knew who she
17: right.
13: was, so there 2-1
17: you go. 2-1 to Sam. Right.
15: What is the most popular way to cook have a steak cooked?
16: Lee.
17: Yes, Sam. Lee. Lee.
16: Medium rare.
15: Yeah. Is it?
13: I had one last
15: time. I would have said well done, just thinking the population would have liked them.
17: Do you know what cooked? I was going to say? Barbecue. I thought it meant how you cook it.
15: Your brain.
17: That's what you're talking about.
15: Your brain's been barbecued.
13: God, give me a gift and let me hear Ditz use that
15: medium
13: in the lifeline.
15: Rare. Is that right?
9: Yeah, that's just right. That's
13: just
17: what
13: right.
17: is the most popular way to have a steak cooked? On
13: medium
17: a barbecue.
13: Rare. Oh,
9: with fire.
15: Hey, please don't argue with the people.
17: Right,
15: that
17: it's too all. It's too all. Here we go. This is for the win.
13: Okay. Which social media platform is famous for Get Ready With Me videos?
16: Lee. We'll go for a lifeline, please.
15: Who are we going?
16: Ditz.
15: There we go.
17: Leave me out. What?
15: I know what it is.
17: Social media. I'm going to lifeline, Roo.
15: No, you're not allowed to do that. That's breaking the rules.
9: Yeah,
15: I don't break
9: the
15: rules.
17: What?
15: No.
13: Come on. I don't think Roo knows.
15: I do know what it is.
17: Social media platform.
15: Well, I'm prepared to have a guess.
17: Lee, I'm really, really sorry. I've got no idea.
9: Okay, well, you're out.
17: I've got no idea.
9: It goes on.
13: Don't show me until after.
9: No,
13: are we letting her have a guess?
17: Yes, Sam. Sam.
18: Oh, God. I'm going to go Lifeline.
0: Lifeline.
13: I think it's YouTube. What?
17: Oh!
15: TikTok, sure.
17: Right. Is it the TikTok?
9: Oh, sorry. Yeah.
17: It is the TikTok.
9: It is, but...
17: Hang on.
9: It's an unofficial answer.
17: Now we've got to go. No, we have to go to the tiebreaker. It's 2-2. This
13: oh,
17: is
13: my
17: thrilling.
13: God.
17: We haven't done this for a long time.
15: Okay.
17: Right. Listen up for the tiebreaker question.
15: Okay.
13: Oh, my God. What is the name of the donkey in Winnie the Pooh?
16: Lee.
17: Yes, Lee.
16: Eeyore.
17: Well done.
15: Eeyore.
17: Come on, boys.
13: Eeyore. I'll let you down with YouTube. I thought I've been watching YouTube videos.
15: Well done, Lee. You've got the chocolates. $250, mate. Take the missus out when you go to Melbourne. Have a great trip.
17: See, I feel now. I'm a softie. Sam was going to buy a kid soccer presents for a birthday.
13: Yeah, I know.
15: What about Lee?
17: I'm glad Lee won, but I also feel
15: you whinge about the blokes not winning, and now they win, and then you whinge about the girls.
17: Well, I'm soft.
13: He has.
15: Why don't you give it $250 then?
13: Well, I can chip in.
15: See, that's soft.
17: I'm just saying, it's the kid's birthday.
13: I'll give her $250.
17: All right.
13: Oh, yeah, we'll figure it out off air.
15: Oh, yeah.
17: Right.
13: It's happening.
15: They're probably on $500,000 anyway.
13: No. I don't care about that. They called up a radio station to win some money. That's...
15: All right, good work.
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20: You never know what you're going to get.
21: If you know who this is...
22: Hasta la vista, baby.
21: ...or where this is from...
23: Oh, come on, I was just teasing, Lloyd.
21: You know your quotes. Triple M is looking for the goat of the quotes.
17: All right, we need to rip into this because we're going to get to Loz's wheelie bit.
13: Yeah,
17: very important. So, Joe from Newton, good morning. Are you ready to go?
1: Hey, guys. Hey, Loz.
13: Hey, yeah, mate.
17: And Serena from Hillbank. Hello. Are you ready to
2: Hello,
17: go?
2: Hello. How are you going, guys?
17: Good. Now, your name is Good, your buzzer, Serena. Okay? These are 2,000 comedy movies.
13: We're going to play the grab. Once you know what it is, say your name as loudly as you can. And if you buzz in first, you get a chance to guess.
17: Let's go.
3: What'd you do with them? Motorboat? You play the motorboat?
1: Joe.
13: Wait, you
17: Joe. Yeah, Joe.
1: Wedding Crashers.
13: Well, yes.
17: Well done.
15: Good one, Joe.
17: Good one. 1-0 to Joe.
13: I love that movie.
4: What is this?
24: A center for ants!
13: Oh, come on, guys.
17: Oh, what's that from?
4: What is this?
24: Oh. A center for ants!
13: Should I give a clue?
15: Yeah.
13: Blue Steel.
1: Joe.
17: Yes, Joe.
1: Zoolander.
17: Well done, Joe. Mm.
15: Yeah. Come on, Serena.
2: Hello.
15: Yeah. You're right. You might get this one. Get ready.
25: You can dodge a wrench. You can dodge a ball.
1: Joe.
17: Joe, all over it. What is it, Joe?
1: Dodgeball.
17: Too good. All right, let's keep going. These are good.
26: You stay classy, San Diego.
1: Joe.
26: I'm on
13: to Joe. Joe.
1: Anchorman.
17: Yes, 4-0.
15: He'll catch potato.
13: Yeah, Joe. Don't know if you should
26: I tend to think of myself as a one-man wolf pack.
17: Yes, Joe.
1: Hangover.
17: Yes, good. One to go.
26: Twins, Basil, twins.
13: Oh.
1: Joe.
17: Twins, yes, Joe. Basil,
26: twins.
17: Come on, for the clean sweep. For the clean sweep. You know this one, Serena?
13: Yeah, baby. Come on.
2: What? Oh, no.
15: What about this one?
26: This is my wife.
15: Borat.
13: My wife.
26: This is my wife.
13: Yeah, all right, Joe's boring. One.
17: Anyway, Joe's too good. The previous one.
15: $100 Chemist Warehouse voucher. Get in there before the sale ends on May the 27th. Jeez. You can go to town with $100 there.
13: I hope he's on because
15: he's an SA squash.
17: Go and have a game of squash,
15: pack.
17: Joe. There you go.
15: Couple of rackets. Free squash.
17: Why not?
15: Ditz will meet you down there and have a hit. No,
1: I'll teach him a bit.
17: Right. Mate, you were very good, Joe. Too
13: well
17: good.
13: Done, Joe. Well done. Too good. Almost embarrassing for you, mate, though, that you knew those so quickly.
27: Right. Triple M Breakfast with Roo, Ditz and Loz.
28: Best breakfast show in Adelaide.
29: Ladies and gentlemen, please welcome
30: Lehman.
31: I'm Anthony Lehman.
17: Good morning, Lemo. Whereabouts are you?
32: Oh, g'day, team. G'day. I am in Gladstone in Queensland. I'm not sure. I was going to say the home of the, but I'm not sure what it's the home of.
15: No. Gas, isn't it?
17: I stopped there once and filled up my car with petrol. I think that was about it,
32: Describe to me as. There's a bit of mining going on up here.
13: Okay, yep.
32: But I interviewed, get a load of this, I interviewed Chelsea Baker, a former NRLW player, and this is where women's sport was at a few years ago. She played for Australia, for Queensland, and for the Broncos, and she did it in that order. She played for Australia first, then she played for Queensland, and then she played for the Broncos.
17: Yeah. So the club side liked her form for Australia so much, they picked her up.
13: Yeah.
32: They picked her up, exactly.
13: Yeah. Love
32: so that's it. Guys, I just want to say as well, congratulations on your 3,004th show.
17: Yeah, thank you.
15: Thank you.
13: Limo, thanks. Yeah.
32: It's been a cracker. Hey, I'm travelling with a couple of guys. I'm travelling with a cameraman and a sound dude, right? And we were talking about... We've been chatting over dinner about movies, and we've come up with a list of things that really annoy us in movies.
15: Ooh.
13: Hell yeah.
32: Can I give you these? When you see them, okay, I'm going to talk through the list. When I say it, you'll know what I'm talking about.
13: Okay.
32: Right? At TV shows as well. Someone buys a beer, they take one sip and walk out of the bar.
13: Yeah, awful. Yeah.
32: Who does that? No one does that.
13: Freaks.
32: Don't do that.
13: Yeah.
32: All right? Or someone lights a cigarette, they have one drag and put it out.
13: Oh,
32: no, that doesn't happen.
13: That happens all the freaking time.
32: It happens all the time. Or someone gets a takeaway coffee and there's clearly nothing in the takeaway coffee cup.
13: Sometimes the actual mugs will just be empty and that, like, you know, on Law and Order, and nobody cares. It's ridiculous. Put some water
32: just
13: in it.
32: Sipping for, put water in the takeaway coffee cup and then they pretend to be sipping from it.
13: Yeah.
32: It annoys me. People who don't say goodbye in phone calls.
13: Oh,
32: that doesn't happen in real life.
13: Yeah.
17: That's right.
13: It's psychotic.
15: It's called hanging up.
13: If someone did that to me, I'd be absolutely horrified.
32: It is ridiculous. What about this one, guys? This happens a lot in American TV. A family breakfast. There's three people at the breakfast table, and they've got 34 pancakes, 12 bits of toast, three jugs of orange juice.
13: Yeah. Yeah. And the teenage son is always rushing out the door, putting his backpack on, eating one piece of toast on his way out. Thanks, Mom.
32: Oh, yes.
17: Do you know the one I always really struck me? I don't know why, but as a kid growing up, every American show that you watched, someone come home from work, or they'd walk into the lounge room and go straight to the drinks cabinet.
13: There's always
17: like there's like a bar in every home, isn't there?
13: Yeah.
17: Have you ever noticed that?
13: They're all alcoholics.
17: And then hand each other a drink.
13: Yeah.
17: This doesn't happen in our house.
15: Do they have a pot of coffee as well on the table?
13: Pot of coffee.
32: Oh, yes.
17: Yeah.
13: There's
32: always a pot of coffee on the go.
13: It's terrible coffee too, yeah.
32: What about this one? When someone turns on the news, turns on the TV, and the news story starts at the exact point that's relevant
17: at the start of the story. You're
13: absolutely
17: right.
13: Absolutely infuriating.
17: Never halfway through. Never at the end.
32: So annoying. And isn't it amazing how someone always seems to find a park right at the front of the airport where the main entrance is?
13: Or they decide that when they go, I think I'm in love with her, they can't just tell her tomorrow. They have to chase her down and ruin her work trip and stop her from going to
17: Seattle. Imagine, you're watching a TV show that goes for half an hour, but 8 minutes of it, we're driving around and around finding a park.
13: Yeah,
17: we're going up to the third floor. Now we'll go to the fourth floor. Now we'll go to the fifth floor.
13: Yeah.
17: And then you eventually find a park. Now we'll walk into the airport. It probably doesn't work, Lima,
13: does it? No, it doesn't.
32: That is true. It would take up a little bit of time.
17: Still driving around.
32: Well, that probably feeds into another one. You never, ever see anyone going to the toilet.
13: Nah.
32: Right?
13: Nah.
32: Yeah, Tom Cruise in Mission Impossible. Can he take one toilet break at some point?
13: When does he poo?
17: That's right.
13: Are you telling me he doesn't take a poo the entire time? That's not possible.
32: Is Tom Cruise wearing an adult pull-up in every Mission Impossible film?
15: Must be.
17: Maybe that's what the title really means.
13: No, the man's just constipated.
32: He's looking for a shitter the whole time.
17: He's called it a mission in life. Like.
13: Dun, dun,
32: Mission impossible.
13: This is so bad.
32: And finally, this one, guys.
13: Yeah.
32: When they're trying to work out a password to get into someone's computer, and they start brainstorming, and they're like, well, I know that he loved listening to Dire Straits.
13: Yeah.
32: And he's a big Tom Cruise fan.
13: Yeah.
32: And he was born in 1975. Mm. Try DSTC75.
13: Yeah.
17: Got it.
32: We're in.
13: We've hacked the mainframe. Oh, shut up.
17: Good on. Now, what are you filming, by the way? Is it a secret or what?
32: No, I'm filming. It's a series that we're filming about the importance of volunteers in community sport.
13: What the hell?
17: We were talking about this morning.
13: That's been in the entire week of our show today.
17: Voice of the Suburbs, that was our topic today.
13: And then I did another break on it as well. That is so weird.
17: Oh, wow.
32: Because, and we've been right around the country doing it, because community sport would be nowhere without volunteers. I can still remember, one of my favourite core memories as a kid, because Dad was the team manager of our Colts football team at Brownswell, is Mum washing the jumpers and there being 20 jumpers on the clothesline.
17: Yeah.
32: Hanging on the Hills hoist.
13: Oh. Yeah,
32: just a great memory of being a kid. But yeah, without volunteers, there would be literally no community sport in Australia.
13: Wow, Limo,
15: good on you, Limo.
17: Look forward to seeing it, Limo. Thanks for joining us. We'll talk next week.
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3: 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Just don't ask how.

0: back in the lab. Monday morning coming at ya. Hopefully you had a wonderful, safe weekend. We are back in business. The doors are open.
1: Yeah, it must have been a big one for Woods because he's on his way in.
0: Where is he?
1: I don't know. He's late this morning. He always has heaps going on the weekend. That's a problem.
0: Well, he's Friday. He ran the gas cook in the morning. Mm-hmm. Then he went to his son had a pupil free day. Then he went to the rush hour. And then he called the late. Well, there was only one game Friday.
1: Yep.
0: Dogs Storm, 8 o'clock live out of the core. He leaves home at 3:30, and then he got home about midnight.
1: Midnight? It's mental, isn't it?
0: Great marriage though.
1: His marriage
0: is going well.
1: Very suitable, and let's just say a great bank account.
0: He's not doing it for free.
1: Put it that way.
0: But they reckon when he gets home, his dog goes. Burko has no idea who he is. But he's working for the man and good on him. We're very happy.
1: He is on his way. So he will be joining us in about 5 minutes, we reckon.
0: About 5 minutes. But good. You know what? He's allowed to sleep in.
1: Yeah, but I said to him, you better be here for 7 o'clock when we have the Primo Origin tickets up for grabs. Because at the moment, I didn't want to say this. You've been a bit lax with the player's name game.
0: I have. I think the key to the reason in my defence is because that the 30 years or whatever, 40 years you've got to pick of names.
1: Yeah, true.
0: It throws me out. The Rex Wright buckled me.
1: Yeah.
0: Because then we quickly jumped to that to Dylan Walker, who played one or two games on the bench. And I'm like, it's not going to be Andrew Johns or Laurie Daly or Aaron Woods everywhere.
1: No. And I'll be honest with you, when I'm looking at the list, because I've just got a massive list from the very first State of Origin until now.
0: Yes.
1: So it might be players that have only played one game in like 1965.
0: That's right. And with Origin starting in the 80s, you know what hurt me the most? You know what hurt me the most?
1: Yep.
0: Was when you did, because you said Blues, when you did Brendan Favola, Carlton Blues.
1: Oh, see, I'm not that bad.
0: Are you not?
1: Nah. Regardless, tickets up for grabs at 7 and 8 o'clock
0: this
1: morning.
0: Sorry to interrupt.
1: Yeah.
0: Rex Wright played in 1984, did he?
1: 84, okay. So he's 66?
0: No, okay. He would have been in one of the early Origins.
1: Yeah, so, okay.
0: Okay, no, I thought you were saying like he was playing in the 60s.
1: I didn't know when Origin started, to be honest.
0: No, I could be wrong. There could have been like exhibition games
1: in
0: the 60s, 70s.
1: I have a feeling if it's between us two, I'm probably wrong. Woodsy on his way. We should have him literally, he might even come in halfway through this break. He's very much on his way.
0: Hey, this will get you going, Kat.
1: One of your guys,
0: Wiz Khalifa.
1: Wiz Khalifa.
0: Wow, very talented. Anyway, he is a wanted man in Romania. He was arrested in Romania in July 2024 after smoking a little bit of hashish.
1: Oh, because that's what he's known for.
0: Oh, well, he's smoking, yeah.
1: Yeah, he loves that. Him and Snoop Dogg are mates just purely through the blunt.
0: That's right.
1: Yes.
0: And important information, it is legal in the States.
1: Absolutely.
0: Well, a lot of places
1: in certain places. Yeah,
0: well, where Wiz goes.
1: Mm.
0: But he was smoking the bit of hashish on stage in Romania, which is illegal.
1: Yes. Well, and I wouldn't mess with that Eastern Bloc.
0: Eastern Europe.
1: Sometimes where you go, you know what? Maybe we'll abide by the country laws.
0: Yeah, I don't know. Like, I don't know about bringing all those, you know, blunts into a country that makes up their own rules and deal with rules and deal with anything. Their punishment is next level. Anyway, he was arrested, had to front court. So a lower court initially fined him only $1,100. But they all wanted a harsher punishment for our boy Wiz. So December 2025, he was sentenced to 9 months in prison.
1: 9 months in prison in Romania.
0: That's
1: the key right there.
0: He appealed, but the reason we're talking about it right now, in May 2026, so as we're talking, the conviction was upheld. So he failed the appeal. Khalifa never reported to serve his sentence, so Romanian police have added him to their official most wanted persons list.
1: Oh, God.
0: Can you imagine that?
1: So apparently if he travels to any EU country, which there's quite a few of them in Europe, Romania can request his arrest in that country. So he could go to France and have a show there.
0: Yes.
1: And Romania could essentially go, hey, we need that guy. You need to arrest him and give him to us.
0: Perhaps Germany.
1: Germany?
0: Right.
1: Really, Switzerland is one of the few places and the UK.
0: UK.
1: Where he's safe.
0: What about this, though? In 10 years when Wiz, right, maybe, you know, he's got a lot on his mind. He's got a lot happening. And, you know, there's only so much you can really drain that song.
1: Mm.
0: we do another tour, and he's like, maybe we will do France. We will do. He's forgotten about it.
1: And I think it's funny how people feel a bit invincible when they go to other countries.
0: Big time.
1: I saw it all the time tour guiding. People would get on the bus, and I'd go, guys, I wouldn't do that. Yeah. We're about to go through the border at the Czech Republic. Yes. And so we would go Amsterdam and then Germany, and then we'd get to the German border of Czech Republic, and I'd say to everyone on the bus,
0: it's getting real,
1: guys, they actually check bags when we go through the Czech Republic, and trust me, you are ripe for the picking. They love to hold us up here. They love it.
0: Huge
1: and
0: problem.
1: Everyone would always go, oh, don't be stupid. Like, I'm sure it's fine. And so I'd stop at a border, like right before the border at a rest stop, and I'd say, there's bins over there.
0: Toilets.
1: No judgment. Get rid of everything you have.
0: Put it all in my bag. Come on. I'll go put it in the bin. Right. No one come to my stash house in Romania.
2: We must find another brain. You're crazy.
3: It's time to test the statistical knowledge of Sydney's Brains Trust with a guy that's the complete opposite of a genius. It's time for Bo Knows.
1: Oh, this is a good prize. Double pass to Dave Gleeson's Long Way to the Top in Sydney. It's a night at the Barracks, North Head in Manly. It's going to be an awesome show. He's basically doing all the greatest Aussie hits. So it's
4: the
1: Gleeson.
4: One of the greats too.
0: Tickets aren't even out yet. They're on sale Wednesday. That's incredible. It's probably our best prize we've had.
1: In a long time.
0: All right, here we go. Today's question, big Monday energy. 51% of people have Googled this after a big night out. What did they Google?
4: You know something that I always try to think about the next day is, and I do look online for it, is when can I drive again? Like how many drinks?
0: Yeah.
4: Like,
1: yes.
4: What's the standard?
0: What is the rule with that?
4: But the problem is when I'm thinking about it, I forget how many drinks I've had the night. Like, because then you chuck in a couple of shots, you chuck in a couple of bourbons.
0: Well, you always go, I've only had about six.
1: Well, that's why all the RBTs are at like 10 in the morning. Do you notice that? I get pulled over in Wattle Street. If I'm driving to my parents Saturday morning, there will be cops there, I reckon, 9 times out of 10.
4: Well, that's when everyone gets caught. It's the day after.
1: Yeah, 9 o'clock in the morning where you think you're in the clear.
0: Yeah, you don't see them at 4 a.m, do you?
1: No.
4: Really? Well, here we go. Actually, as a general rule, your body processes approximately one standard drink per hour. What if you're a big man like me?
1: Well, exactly.
4: Can I consume a bit more, can't I?
1: Yes.
4: Yeah.
0: And what if you're a small man?
4: Yeah.
0: What happens there? Same rules, little guy. One standard drink per hour. I wouldn't take that to the bank, Sydney.
1: No, I wouldn't.
0: I would be very.
1: I'd just be wary about it.
0: I'd get a second opinion.
4: Yeah. Oh, yes. Definitely.
1: Yeah. Those things, have you ever had, you know, the ones that people buy online, like the breathos?
4: Yeah,
1: they don't work.
4: Nah.
1: Okay.
4: I remember I got pulled over one morning and a lady goes, oh, did you have a big night, did you? And I was like, yeah. She goes, yeah, you're very lucky.
0: I got breath tested.
4: I was on the way to training.
1: I
0: got breath tested once going to a friend's New Year's party on the way there, New Year's Eve, but at like lunchtime, New Year's Eve, in the day.
4: Yeah.
0: And I was like,
4: guys. Double demerits.
0: Yeah, but I'm like, guys, is it 24 hours early, aren't you?
4: But you might have had a couple of prees, mate.
1: Yeah, everyone gets excited, and that's when you get
4: And you're caught. A man that does like to get a little bit excited.
0: Mm. Oh, look, I wasn't drinking, but I was just saying, if I was.
4: Yeah.
0: Guys, you're 24 hours early.
4: Mm.
0: Woodsy says, he Googles how many drinks you can have and drive the next day when it's out of your system.
1: Probably more. I reckon everyone's probably Googled that.
4: Oh, man. Yeah.
0: Chat, 51% of people Google this after a big night out.
1: Cheap flights. I do my best travel work. After a big night.
4: Really?
1: I've gone out with the girls and I go, hey, we should do a trip together. And everyone goes, yeah. And then we get home, Google flights, and often book them by the next day.
4: And you're the only one that booked it.
1: Yeah. Suddenly I'm going to Turkey by myself.
0: I booked a trip to Macau.
4: Did you?
0: See?
1: Yeah.
0: Got sold as the new Vegas. Car wasn't happy.
4: Is it like, do you book it in the early hours of the morning?
1: The flights are cheaper, are they? Yep, and you get, well, no, it's
0: it
1: not cheaper.
0: Like
1: you're
0: idea.
1: Just drunk and think it's a great idea.
4: I was going to say, I'll just set my alarm, my Queensland flights.
0: What's that?
4: If I want to go on holidays, I set my alarm for nice early in the morning.
0: What do you mean?
4: Well, I thought Kat was saying that you do it early in the morning.
0: No, I do it at... No, it's about 2 or 3 drinks. I'm excited.
1: Yeah,
0: you know, I'm like,
1: I get
0: excited. 3 drinks, and I'm like, let's go to Macau, baby.
1: Yeah, we're doing this.
4: Macau.
0: In the morning. You know, I was actually talking about flights, right? Speaking about that, I watched this thing the other day online where people are booking a lot of their flights at libraries.
1: Why?
0: Public libraries.
1: Really? Why is that?
0: Whether they're on Webjet or Flight Center, because it gives them I don't know if it's something to do with the URL.
4: No,
0: but it gives you cheaper flights. You know when we Google Webjet?
1: I know what you mean.
0: When we book on Flight Center, and then if you use your phone a couple of times for that, for that flight path or whatever, it jacks it. But if you do it off a public library, they reckon it's really cheap.
1: Or if you get a VPN and pretend you're, say, in the Philippines or something, then they give you, because it's kind of catered towards where you are.
4: Yep.
0: Yeah.
1: So they assume that they need cheaper flights in certain regions.
4: Okay.
1: Yeah.
0: I've got a VPN. Why am I wasting my time in the library? All right. Kat says, booking flights to go to a party or go overseas when you're with your girlfriends and you have too much to drink. Incorrect. All right, Sydney, what do you do when you're drunk? 51% of people have Googled this after a big night out. What is it?
3: Watch all the best bits of Bo Ryan, Kat and Woodsy on Instagram. Follow at Triple M Instagram.
0: 51% of people have Googled this after a big night out. What is it? Huge percentage. Half of people. Let's go to the callers. Gemma from Liverpool. Welcome to the show.
5: Good morning. How are we?
0: We're good. We're big Monday energy. Energy. Yeah. What do you got? 51% of people. They Google this.
5: I feel like they would Google themselves, make sure they've not ended up in any news articles.
0: Yes, I agree.
4: I think, Bo, we've played with blokes that have actually tried to chat up some lovely ladies.
0: They've Googled
4: and then they said, if you don't know who I am, you just have to Google me.
1: Yeah, are you kidding?
4: And it wasn't neither of us. And, it was very funny because it was a running joke at training for the whole next week because one of the boys had overheard all you got to do is Google me and you'll find out.
1: Who was that? You got to tell me now.
0: We're talking about in Vegas.
4: The person. Yeah, we are talking about Vegas. Yes. I cannot say that one.
0: I'm the other way. I'm with you, Gem. All right. I'm Googling after like arrested. What photos they got?
4: Don't worry, mate. If something happened to you, we'd all know.
1: We'd know before you knew.
0: Yeah. Gem, have you ever got in trouble? Like, have you ever Googled yourself and gone, "Oh, geez," or your friends and gone, "Wow, well, that's us at Double Bay."
5: No, actually, I'm not one to go out often, but I just feel like if I did and I drank too many rums, that would be something I'd do.
4: Ooh, you're a rum drinker, Gemma.
5: Yeah, I am.
4: Lovely. Okay.
0: Yeah, the paranoia is out of this world.
1: Yeah.
4: Oh, yes.
0: Right, with the alcohol and the whatnot.
4: What did I do?
0: What am I accused of?
4: Oh, no.
0: And who knows?
4: The head noise.
0: All right, Gemma says Googling themselves. Incorrect.
1: No.
0: Incorrect.
1: But good. It's a good answer.
4: That's a good one.
0: Yeah. Let's go to the text line. Wade from Roseland says Googling the people they met on a night out. Maybe they didn't get their number.
1: I've done that before.
4: Really? Instagram and all that sort of stuff?
1: Yeah, I've tried to find them on Instagram just to see what they're about, they're up to. I've found some people, and then you scroll, and then you spend ages scrolling through. Suddenly you're in a photo from like 2015, and you're like, how did I get here?
4: And then you see someone that you know has liked their photo.
1: Exactly.
4: Like, how do you know this
1: someone
4: person?
1: You know has dated them. Yeah. Like, okay, this is bad.
4: You're not doing this was the one.
0: Kat, you're not doing that to move the chat to social media when you're still in the bar with them, are you?
1: No, definitely not.
0: But that does happen, right?
1: Oh, absolutely.
0: That happens to you?
1: I've seen people on their phone at the bar with their friends on Bumble.
4: You're kidding?
1: Yeah.
4: Who's like
1: in the area.
4: That's like Tinder, yeah?
1: Yeah, yeah.
4: Okay.
1: Mm.
0: I thought it was more like Grindr. Bumble.
1: No, Grindr's the gay one.
0: Yes. What's
1: and
0: Bumble?
1: Bumble is just whoever.
4: Is there a celebrity version?
1: Oh, yeah, the Raya. Can't get on. They won't accept
4: Why
1: me on
4: not?
1: That one.
0: What?
1: No, they won't get me on there.
0: Who's they?
1: Well, I don't know. Whoever's in charge of it, I'm not allowed on.
4: How do you qualify for Raya?
1: You need two recommendations. So far, I've only got one.
0: What?
1: Yep.
0: Let's get that. Who's the one?
1: It's Puffy.
4: It's our producer.
1: It's Puffy.
0: But our producer. But don't you have to be recommended by someone who's on it?
1: Yeah, so he's on it.
0: Oh, he's on it.
4: Oh, yeah.
0: He's on it.
1: Yeah, so I need someone else.
0: Famous executive.
4: He's never told
0: producer.
4: Us he's on it.
1: Yeah.
0: All right, we need another person.
1: I mean, how is he on it? Like,
4: don't point the finger.
1: Who recommended you? I need one of your recommendations.
0: Well, they're recommending. Okay, hang on. We need to sort this out.
1: Yeah.
0: I know a couple of people on Raya, a couple of mates.
4: Yeah.
0: All right. We're going to get them to recommend Kat and revoke what's happening there with Josh.
1: I think they are worried you'd talk about it.
4: Yeah.
1: We're already talking about it.
4: Well, you're not going to throw names under the bus.
1: No, of course not. Ray,
4: not on air.
0: Ray, if you're listening, it's not a threat. This is a promise.
4: Yeah.
0: We're going to talk about it a lot more if she's not on.
4: That's it.
1: I love it. Yeah.
0: All right. Let's go to Scotty from Hazelbrook. Scotty, you there?
6: Yeah, morning, guys. How are we?
1: Good.
4: You sound a bit dusty this morning,
1: Scotty. We've made him sit on the phone for ages while we yab it on.
0: Sorry, Scotty. 50% of people have Googled this after a big night out. What do you got?
6: I reckon it's a bit of a two-parter, but how bad hangovers are for you and cures.
0: Oh,
1: yes. Guess what?
0: What? Correct.
4: Well, you know yes. what? I reckon that percent, it should be 100% for that. Yes. Who doesn't like try to get a hangover cure?
0: What is the cure for a hangover?
1: Coconut water.
0: Coconut.
4: Voltarums.
0: Well, I thought it was just
1: what do you do, Scotty?
0: Get back on it.
6: Look, there's heaps of different remedies that I've come across in the past. One's Tabasco sauce, orange juice, and eggs. And
0: oh, I've seen that.
4: Any of them work, Scotty?
6: No, they just make you throw up.
4: Ah, damn.
0: Get it out. Better out
1: than you. Well, that's it, which is kind of a cure in itself.
0: Good on you, Scotty.
1: Well done, always Scotty.
6: Always thought the good old early morning kebab worked better. Well, you can tell by the way he knows his
3: sport. This is Sports Report, and here's his report. Woodsy's Sports Report.
1: Woodsy, someone in Origin is willing to scoop on their own club teammate.
4: Yeah, it's about time there's something happened with this Origin sort of game, because you wouldn't really know there was too much happening.
0: No, the build-up's been slow.
4: Been a very slow build-up. Some people made up some stuff just on the first initial when the sides were announced that certain people wouldn't speak to a certain organisation, but that's been moved on very quick. But what's happened over the weekend has been outstanding. Jacob Seifert, he's lit the fuse. So he's come out, he's basically said he's happy to dish the dirt on his Newcastle Knights, Kalen Ponga, teammate, which is great. He goes, he's a good mate of mine and he's a teammate back in clubland. But if any of the boys want to know any of the secrets on him, I will tell them for sure. I don't have my Knights jersey on this weekend, neither does he. We've got two different jerseys on. He's not my mate on Wednesday night.
0: Gee, love
4: it's
0: it.
4: About time we heard some.
0: Love
1: yes.
0: it.
4: That's,
1: Dylan
4: what, Lucas, that's what you want.
0: Dylan Lucas, when we spoke to him the other day,
4: yep.
0: when we were in Origin camp, I mean, look, he may get a game, he might not. We'll see what happens. But I think you asked him, would you? Said, yeah, oh, Kalen Ponga, what happens if you see him come flying around the back and they put a bit of shape on? He goes, what are you going to do? He goes, I'm going to fold him.
4: I'm going to smash him as hard as I can.
0: I'm going to come out and I'm going to fold him in half and I'm going to hurt him. And we're like, great. We love that.
4: And you know what? It's like when it's your mate, you want to smash him even more, don't you? Like,
0: I remember when we played Tigers. When I left the Tigers and was at the Sharks, off a tap, I ran straight at, I tried to get at Benji, just wanted to run straight at him. And then woke up on the ground. I think that was the one where
4: there was
0: got
4: five
0: split.
4: Was five
0: all
4: blokes.
0: I remember, you were on top. I think you were punching me in the head. Adam Blair, everyone come in for a square up, but that's what it's all about.
4: It's fun. It's going to be love and respect those people.
1: Do you remember, so when you were playing Origin, obviously you remember that, the next day at training, say, I mean, there was quite a few losses in a row to Queensland. Yep. If you had a teammate that was playing for Queensland, what was it, Frosty, the next day at training?
4: No, I was always lucky, Kat, because I played with Robbie Farah, and he was in the squad, and mate, there was no one that sort of probably, you know, when you lose, that not that you become a sook, but he just hates the world, doesn't he?
0: Yeah, carries it.
4: And he just carried it for such a long time. And people that say there's no passion or anything for New South Wales, they're kidding themselves. You just got to go to a bloke like Robbie Farah. It would dead set. You know that bloke at training with like a dark cloud over their head?
1: Yes.
4: You want to go near?
0: Yeah.
4: That was him. But that's how passionate he was with the jersey. And, you know, you hear of other guys, like I remember Greg Bird would play in Gold Coast Titans. He just wanted the wind to just piss his teammates off at training when he go back.
1: Yeah.
4: He loved it.
0: Yeah, maniac.
4: Oh, mate.
0: Oh, he was good. Gal used to lose the plot too. It was great.
4: Actually, one actually memory is, I remember Dylan Napper and Boyd Cordner. Boyd Cordner come out and try to take Dylan Napper tried to, he's got a great left shoulder. He used to always try to shoulder charge people. And I reckon he missed Boyd's head by probably 2 centimetres and it would have sent Boyd in the next year. It was one of the biggest hits. And then next one, Boyd just comes flying in just at the knees, which is, you're not allowed to, but you're playing Origin. You can do what you want.
1: Mm.
4: And he just tried to take his legs out. So it was great. That's what you want. Like,
1: good Lord.
0: A bit of build-up. Now, Woody, you are the one of, if not the busiest men in showbiz, right?
4: Yes, mate.
0: You do our show, especially Friday. You jump on the rush hour. You call the footy for Triple M. You do a great job. Agenda setters tonight. But I have to bring this up. Over the last week, as soon as I leave here, we leave here at Triple M, you might come out 5 minutes before me. I drive out and I see you coming out of the side of the Triple M doors with high vis on and your high vis on, a rain jacket and your little pods in.
4: It's like a wind runner.
1: It's a windbreaker.
0: A little bum bag, and then you do that run at the lights. You know those things where they're running at the lights?
4: Just keep moving. I don't want to stop my momentum.
0: What are you doing? Why are you not
4: just
0: going
4: a bit
0: home?
4: Of running, mate. Like, since I've retired, like, You know when you play footy and you have to run on every day and you're like, I just get over it?
0: Yeah, that's why I'm never running again. I've said that to you. You don't have to. I've been running for 20 years.
4: So now that I've finished, I had a year off and I was getting in the gym, I was training, and you just lack that, not like you just lack that motivation and drive. So you know what I did? I signed myself up to something.
1: What have you signed yourself up to?
4: I signed myself up to the Parramatta Half Marathon.
1: You're kidding.
4: Yeah, I thought I'd just jump into that and have a crack.
1: Is that 21.1
4: k's?
1: Jeez, that's a long way.
4: So It gives me something to build to. Like I was going to the gym, I was training, I was running, I was doing stuff, but I had no finish line.
0: Yeah.
4: Nothing to build for.
1: How do you go with that? Because you're like, I'm the equivalent of you in female form. Like our sort of structure doesn't necessarily, we're not good long distance.
4: I'm a big unit. Powerful. You're not a big unit. Like I actually like the longer stuff better than the short, sharp stuff.
1: Do you?
4: Because I'm not quick.
1: Yeah, right, okay.
4: I don't mind. I've got a motor, I can just keep running.
0: Yeah, but the thing is, have you ran 21 kilometres before?
4: No, the furthest I've ran is probably 15 k's in my life.
0: Big, that like, last that's, six.
4: That's, it's going to test me.
1: You see that it's when I did City to Surf last year, you'd see just a kilometre and a half before the finish line.
4: Ooh.
1: That's when everyone's in a foil blanket in the bus stop.
4: I know.
1: It's so weird. It's like you're so close.
0: Quads
1: but then
0: to concrete.
1: Your body just shuts down.
4: And they reckon you need to get the k's in your legs before it.
0: Oh, you do. Yeah, so they reckon you do.
4: You know what? Actually, can I throw it out there for our text line? 0457 101049.
0: Throw it out there.
4: If anyone's got like a running plan for me, I've got 4 weeks till this 21st of June is my half marathon for Parramatta.
1: Jeez.
0: 4 weeks.
4: Anyone's got any sort of a plan or something I should be following? Because at the moment I'm just getting on the road, running, getting on the treadmill and just running.
1: Okay. I would think that's a good plan.
0: That's like a Forrest Gump situation.
4: Like sometimes I just run how I feel. So I might do like a 5K here or do a 15K there.
1: Okay. No, you probably do need a plan.
4: Yeah, that's what I mean.
0: I'd work up to 21.
4: Yeah, would you? Do you reckon I need to do a 21K before I do the actual event?
0: 1,000,000%.
1: Yes.
4: See, I wasn't going to do that.
1: I don't know when though. When do you do that? Do you do that right before or like?
0: No, I think you do it now.
1: Now?
0: You're a month,
4: really?
0: Yeah. But good on you, mate, training for it.
4: Yeah, well, maybe you should come train with me.
0: Come train with you?
4: Yeah. You want to come for a run?
0: No, I like going home.
4: Maybe I can do the long run and you can do like a strongman.
0: I can do it next to
4: you. You can do weights.
0: I can do it like on a little push bike with pom-poms.
4: You can do the line bike next to me.
0: I'm with him.
1: Can we do the two people on the bikes and ride alongside you?
0: Or you can be in the bike and I can be on the sidecar.
1: Yes.
0: You know, and I'll just be like cheering.
4: He'll be spraying me water. Run harder.
1: This.
4: Oh, mate.
1: We'll feed you snacks. Oh, this is fun.
0: You can be riding.
4: No, you can give me the little gels. Handbag.
0: Yeah,
1: yes!
0: Just pass it over. There you go. There's
1: I
0: a gel.
1: Love it.
0: A little slap on the ass.
1: Yeah.
0: There you go, mate. 22.
1: I'll just basket carry you and run next to Woods.
0: Hang in there, Woods. 19 k's left.
4: Yeah. One down, 20 to go, son.
1: Oh, I love this.
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0: Rosie's Words for the Players.
1: The most State of Origin tickets in town. These are great ones. Diamond Game Day passes. Ooh,
2: the Rolls-Royce tickets with all, well, it's not all access, but, you know, you go to places that you cannot, money can't buy.
3: One of my mates actually asked me over the weekend, is there any chance I could just link some his way? I said, mate, you've got to call the show. We haven't got our hands on any of them.
2: No, you can, but yeah, you got to get through.
3: You got to call the show. Exactly. You got to get on air.
2: You got to go the long road.
3: Like he goes, I want to go through that tunnel what the players do. I was so like, well, you need to call the show. I can't help it.
1: Shed access will be unreal.
2: I want the tunnel as well.
3: Yeah, the tunnel's the best part, I'm telling you.
2: I've only been down there once, accidentally.
3: Really?
2: Yep. Yeah,
3: went
2: down there once. Oh, they were showing people or sponsors, and I was doing some filming there, and I sort of just ran down it.
3: Just went with them.
2: Just visualized, but it's good. I'll never forget it. Mm. And that could be you.
1: Could be you, but you do need to get over the hurdle of guessing the player. Mm. So this, I'm going to give you three words. You've got to guess the Origin Blues player, past or present. Can be anywhere.
2: Ooh. All right, let's show them how it works.
1: Exactly. Easy. All right. This is an easy one. Spider-Man victory.
2: Spider-Man web.
3: Toby.
2: Spider-Man.
3: Maguire.
2: Victory. Spider-Man. Web shield. Spider-Man. Victory. Spider-Man. What's his name? Spider-Man. Spider-Man.
3: What's the other Spider-Man's name? Peter.
2: Toby.
3: Peter Parker.
2: Toby.
3: Peter.
1: Victory.
2: Sterling.
1: Victory.
3: Win. Sterling. Yes. Peter win. Oh. You win. Oh,
1: phew.
2: Wow.
3: Yes.
1: Good Lord.
3: I was thinking their real names in real life.
1: Yeah.
2: Oh, is Spider-Man's name Peter Parker?
3: Peter Parker.
2: Oh, wow.
3: Come on, man.
1: There you go. Phew, we got there again.
3: We did get there, just.
2: All right. Toby Maguire.
1: This one is very topical, so you should be getting this. Okay.
2: As in we should be getting this?
1: You two especially should be getting this.
2: Oh, let's read between the lines, we don't know.
1: Stark Cocktail Fishing.
2: Stark Cocktail Fishing. Mitchell?
1: Yep.
2: Mitchell?
3: Moses?
1: No. Mitchell. Cocktail?
2: Bar?
1: Yes.
2: Fishing net?
1: Yes!
3: Net.
1: Mitch Barnett.
3: Well done.
1: And why would that be topical for us?
3: Because we've got him on the show.
1: We do. We're going to be chatting to him in about 30 minutes' time.
3: Oh,
2: he's a good chat.
1: Yeah, very good chat. All right, this is for everyone else. That's how you play the game. Your three words are not senior, Spanish. Todd from DY, good morning.
4: Good morning. How are we?
1: Very good.
3: Good, Toddy.
2: We're good. Big Monday energy, Toddy.
1: Okay. Yeah. All right, Toddy, I'm going to give you these three words once again. As soon as my timer starts, go for gold. Your three words are, for guess the origin player, not senior, Spanish.
4: It's got to be Junior Paulo, doesn't it?
2: Oh, ooh, very cool. Mm. Junior Paulo.
1: Yeah, not senior. Junior. Yeah.
3: What's Spanish? Paulo. What's that?
1: Paulo.
2: Junior Paulo.
3: Really?
2: Oh, he's got it.
3: Oh, yeah, Toddy boy.
1: Well done, Todd.
4: Got him. You're kidding.
3: Yeah. You got him, mate.
2: Have you been to an Origin game before, Toddy?
4: Yeah, last one I went to, Gal was punching on with some cockroach. Can't remember who it was.
3: Oh, Nate Miles.
2: Headbutting his
3: fist. He was headbutting the fist of Gal.
2: Yeah. Hey, I bet you've never had the diamond passes, mate.
4: Nah, never.
2: Good on you, man. Nah. Enjoy it.
3: On you, big boy.
2: Huge, huge night for you, mate.
3: So jealous,
2: man. And now you got the leverage, whoever you want to take, mate.
4: That's sick. Thank you, guys.
1: No worries.
2: Now, we're a fan of Tyson Fury and his show on Netflix, aren't we?
3: The three of us.
2: We talk about it nearly every day, but there was an article on the weekend that just did the rounds about the honeymoon of Tyson's daughter, Venezuela Fury, 16-year-old daughter, just recently wed amateur boxer Noah Price, who's 18, but I know what you're thinking. Jeez, isn't that too young to get married? Isn't that illegal? No, they got married at a private ceremony on the Isle of Man last week.
1: They're gypsies.
2: Where getting married at 16 is legal. And now they've travelled to Marbella. They're in Marbella having the honeymoon, having the time of their lives. But the photos that we're looking at now, it's Noah, who is married Venezuela, is standing there. His father-in-law will be very proud. Yeah. In full Versace kit.
3: He loves the Versace.
2: Full, either real or fake Versace. His lovely partner, Venezuela, is standing there. And they are just living their best life, aren't they?
3: I reckon it's a $60,000 honeymoon.
2: It's a $60,000 honeymoon, but it's like, I don't know if I'd be going, if you're that famous, I don't know if I'd be going to Marbella being surrounded by footy trips. Right?
3: Is Marbella not good?
2: Marbella is...
3: For people like me that don't travel, what is...

0: what's doing.
1: People party in Marbella, don't they?
2: Yeah, it's a party. It's party central.
1: Marbella, Mallorca.
0: Can Venezuela party? She's only 16.
1: No, she can't.
2: Oh, I think the rules are a little more lax.
1: The rules are a little more lax.
2: It's
1: not a place you go when you want to lay low. Put it that way. And they're big time over there, especially anywhere in Europe these guys go, the Furies, mate, they are...
0: But they are different because they're gypsies, so they live a different life,
2: they
0: don't
2: do. They travel around. But the reason this photo is has caught the paper's eye is they're actually mid-argument. So they actually don't look like they're having a great time.
1: They're having a heated discussion.
2: They're right in the middle of it, and apparently he's throwing his arms up, so they're having a bit of a tiff already.
0: But if you watch the Fury show on Netflix, you can tell that it's just like a mother and a dad. They argue every 20 minutes.
1: Tensions are high, but I wouldn't choose to go there with my new partner or my wife.
0: Well, at least they get to enjoy a honeymoon. I remember when I got married with Sarah, we got married on the Friday. On the Sunday, I was off for a 7-week kangaroo tour.
2: Oh, God.
0: So two days later.
2: That's the best honeymoon for you. Yeah. You and the blokes.
0: I know,
2: having,
0: mate.
2: Drinking beer. Poor Sarah, though.
0: And then by the end of the trip, you just want your missus over there so you can get away from the boys. It was great.
2: So then did she come and join you at
0: the
2: end?
0: She came and met me. So she met us in, I think it was Manchester. Then we went on a little European holiday.
2: Mm-hmm.
1: So you did 7-week tour.
0: Yep.
1: And then a European holiday.
0: With Sarah, yes,
2: right.
0: I did.
2: So she rocked up, you're hungover as hell.
0: And I was ready to come home.
2: Oh,
1: How did you feel? You would have come back looking like John Candy after you've been away for 3 months.
0: Well, when you drink, I didn't eat that much.
1: Yeah, okay.
0: And then we walked there, because you know me, I don't trust anybody.
1: Yes.
0: So I didn't get on any bus or I walked everywhere.
1: Yeah, paranoid.
0: I was doing 40,000 steps a day, brother.
1: You've been training for that half marathon for 10 years. Mine was the other way. Our honeymoon was local because my wife was heavily pregnant, 7 months pregnant after the wedding. Wasn't a shotgun wedding, but, you know. We flew to Port Douglas, stayed up there, but we had a problem. As soon as we entered the building, beautiful joint, the QT up there, but as soon as we entered it, I saw Aidan Tolman, who played at Melbourne. He might have played at the Dogs at the time.
0: Yeah.
1: He's a Melbourne player, played at most of his career at Storm. Then I saw Greg Inglis. Then I saw Cam Smith, and I went, what's
0: Jesus.
1: Happening? He was having his wedding there.
0: Oh, no.
1: He was having his actual wedding. Where we just got out of town, wanted to get away from Sydney, get out of it. Let's go to Port Douglas. We won't know anyone. Pretty much the entire Melbourne Storm and Bulldogs team was there.
0: Did you, knowing you, mate, you get in where water can't, did you go to the wedding?
1: I didn't go to the wedding because we ended up moving, places.
0: There's a but here.
1: But the guy goes to me, look, you're already here, right? I'll comp the comp. If you just get up on stage, because we're doing like a bit of a footy fundraiser the night before.
2: Oh, you're kidding.
1: Everyone.
2: Here we go.
1: So I got up there and told stories with Greg Inglis. A lot of his were origin stories. I just sort of bounced with him, like being the jester. But it was...
0: So what did you bounce? What was your throat?
1: Remember that time when you palmed me off at Campbelltown? Remember that time when you palmed me off at Leica? But look, it ended up being all right, but it was just that look in Cara's eyes where it could have been the worst honeymoon.
2: Oh, absolutely. My parents told me that Dad decided they didn't have a lot of money because they married young. They went to Mexico on their honeymoon and they were camping.
1: Fantastic.
2: And it was on the cheap and they lived in America, so it was close.
1: Yeah.
2: Dad didn't know anything about camping, set up the tent on a fire ant's nest.
0: Oh, Jesus. That would have been itchy
2: so
0: night.
2: So they woke up in the middle of the night getting absolutely pillaged fire ants.
0: At least you could put a tent. I wouldn't be able to put a tent up.
2: Mate, as an engineer, it would have been real tough.
1: Hey, where should we put it up? We should go over there near the cartel, or should we go over there near the fire ants?
2: Yeah,
1: I think the lesser of two evils. I'd go to the fire ants over the cartel.
2: You're right.
1: Oh, we want to know, Sydney. What happened on the honeymoon?
2: Yeah. Was it a disaster?
1: Was it one where you didn't have a lot of budget?
2: Yeah.
1: Or was it one where you just found yourself in a bit of bother?
3: Watch all the best bits of Bo Ryan, Cad and Woodsy on Instagram. Follow at Triple M Instagram.
1: Tyson Fury's daughter, Venezuela, and a new partner had a big Barney in Marbella. It's cost them $60,000 to have an argument.
0: That's being married now. You have Barneys all the time.
2: Mm.
1: Yeah, but usually not that early. Yeah.
2: I wouldn't think on the honeymoon, right?
1: Oh, no, there's plenty of drama on the honeymoon.
0: Oh, yeah. 16 and 19-year-old, look, come on.
2: Well, that's true.
1: I wouldn't think then, actually. That's the only time there's no drama. Like when you're young like that,
0: that's
1: everything's rosy, especially if you are super famous, walking around in Versace.
0: Oh, that was Versace. Wait till the kids come along.
1: With the aviators hanging off your necklace. But we asked Sydney what happened on the honeymoon. Jace, our mate from Rouse Hill. Good morning, buddy.
4: Good morning, gang. How are we?
0: Good morning, Jace. Big Jace.
1: We're good, mate. Big Monday energy. What do you got for us? What happened on the honeymoon?
4: Absolutely. Went over to Vanuatu with the wife, 37 degrees, first day. About to dive in the pool, and the grate around the outside of the pool. As I've dived in, the body's gone in the pool and the leg's gone through the grate and the plastic.
0: Oh!
4: 9 stitches. Ripped open the side of the ankle and was in a foot bag of plastic for the next week and a half.
0: You're kidding!
4: No more swimming.
1: Imagine that when you get back, Jase. Everyone's like, oh, did you put in the coral or what happened over there? One of the locals, a little electric eel get you? Nah, mate, walking at the Holiday Inn, put it straight through the grate.
4: We also had a cyclone while we were there as well.
1: Of course you did.
4: Downstairs, bunkered down for 3 days and cost me $2,000 in the casino.
1: Oh, that's what it is. You're like,
0: you still had the bag on the leg. Do you want to get wet, brother?
1: You're in there at flights and you're going, geez, it's cheap to go to Vanuatu. It is cyclone season.
4: Exactly.
1: It is cyclone season.
4: It was great.
1: Good. And you're still married, Jase?
4: Fantastic. Absolutely, mate. Still married.
1: There you go.
0: He lives to tell the tale.
2: Exactly.
1: What happened on the honeymoon? Pete, good morning, bud.
5: Good morning, guys. Welcome to the working week.
1: Hey! Shot out of a bloody cannon here with no power whatsoever. We are just, we're limping through Monday, mate. What happened on the honeymoon?
5: Mate, much like Kat's parents, my wife and I had no money, married young, had kids younger. And it was 25 years later when they're old enough to fend for themselves, we decided we're going to go on an international cruise.
1: Yeah, you did. Good on you.
0: Beautiful.
5: And she did the right thing. She wanted to go and sunbake up on the top deck. She whacked on a hat. She whacked on sunscreen. She whacked on sunnies. The sunscreen must have been out of date or something because she ended up with 3 months of intense therapy and rehab because she got third-degree burns to her legs.
2: Oh my God. Pete. And I'm assuming you can't, you know, really properly have a romantic time if you don't want anyone to touch you.
5: You looked at her legs and they were golf ball-sized blisters.
0: No cuddles on honeymoon. That hurts.
5: It was definitely not a romantic time.
0: Poor old Petey.
1: Pete, you know what's happened? She's grabbed the sunscreen bottle with the vodka in it that you took on the cruise, mate.
5: Either that or cooking oil.
2: That's a nightmare.
1: She's grabbed the lube again and put it on her legs. What are we doing here, Pete? Let's go to Joe. Good morning, Joey.
6: Yeah, good morning. How are you?
1: We're all right, mate. What happened on the honeymoon?
6: Okay, just give you a quick one. Went away to Hawaii, got a hire car, went to the shopping center. Andy was one of those Suzuki four-wheel drives. Went to the shopping center, went back to the car, turned around, jumped in the car, started driving down around going, did you put towels in the car? She goes, nah. I said, she opens up the glove box for sunnies and all this other stuff. She said, this ain't our car. And she starts freaking out. And she goes, oh, my God. You've stolen a car, and I'm driving it back to the shopping center. I dumped it, got out of a car, grabbed our stuff that we bought, and we got back to our car, started driving back. I said, oh, listen, this isn't the first time I got in trouble. They said, what happened? He says, last time I was here, I smashed into the back of a police car. She goes, what happened? I says, I was supposed to go back to the police station, but I didn't. I'd done a run and came back to Australia. She goes, you're kidding? I said, yeah, I've got a warrant for my arrest.
0: You are a madman. What are you doing back over there?
2: I chose to go back to Hawaii.
6: I was shaking big time.
0: So how'd you go? We had to fly back, brother.
6: Oh, that's another story for another day.
0: We'll say that for off air, big fella.
1: So, Joe,
6: that's it.
1: Are you, I got to ask, are you still together, Joe?
6: Nah.
0: And she didn't throw you under the bus?
1: Yeah, she hasn't snitched.
6: No, that's why I'm not giving you my real name.
1: Joey.
2: This is making sense.
7: Oh, Barnett! He's doing it all! Barnett will win the race, then knocks it back! Great skill! On the Barnett. Barnett, the short ball! The front rowers combined!
1: Joining us live now, Blues enforcer Mitch Barnett. Welcome to the show, buddy.
8: Hey, guys. Thanks for having me.
1: Hey, not long now, mate, and one thing I've always wanted to know. I mean, people, front rowers, toughest carry in the game. Have you visualised the kickoff, mate? Do you prefer to receive the ball, or do you want to tackle straight off the first whistle? What are you visualising at the moment?
8: Yeah, well, I'm visualise both of it. I don't mind either way, but I dare say with big ads in the team, he'll be wanting to receive.
0: Well, speaking of ads, Barney, obviously you played with him for Warriors for quite a fair few years. What's it been like back being with him? Has it been sort of getting that combination back together, knowing what each other's games are like?
8: Yeah, it's just like picking up, like we played yesterday together, you know. We know each other's game in and out. And, yeah, I just think, you know, my strengths help his game and his strengths definitely help my game, Woodsy. So he's the ultimate teammate.
2: Mitch, what's the spread like at Origin camp? Like, what are you eating? Is there big sort of banquet meals? Like, what's it like there?
8: Yeah, just omelets, just chicken, taking the skin off the chicken, you know. a bit of everything, to be fair. We get looked after really well, so, yeah, pretty much whatever you want you can have, mate, I'd imagine.
0: Barney, what's the crew been like, mate? Because I've seen a lot of photos. It's like, you know, Adam stuck with Tolu and Hamoli. You got the Yos and the Clearys, the Tedesco Moses, or the rich ones stick out. What's your crew? Who you been hanging with up there?
8: Yeah, Ads is one of them. Played golf with him yesterday. Got the Newey boys, Jacob Saifidi, Dylan Lucas, Katoni Stags. Everyone floats between everyone. So, room with Nate at the moment. So, taking him under my wing with me preparation. And
0: What's he like to room with? Because he seems like he's a very, very strict preparation man.
1: Very professional.
8: Mate, he's in the shower at a certain time. He's out of the shower at a certain time.
1: What time, roughly?
0: Yeah, what time?
8: He's got a minute 30 in the shower, all right? So.
1: That's what we've been doing wrong. Those 40-minute showers would sit on the floor crying. Hey, up the coast, you've got a lot of family and friends. How big is the contingent coming down? Because you're over there, obviously, in New Zealand. Playing here in Sydney would feel, obviously, like a home game. How big's the crew you got coming down, mate, to support you?
8: Not overly big. A lot of my crew, they've all got young kids, so an 8 o'clock kickoff or whatever it is, it doesn't sort of suit them. But I've got about 12 to 15, which is still a fair number, I guess, isn't it?
0: Yeah, it's quite a fair bit, Bunny. Bunny, is two days to the game. It's obviously Wednesday night. Run us through the next 48 hours. Like, what are you doing as a side? Are you still up at the Gosford, or are you back down in Homebush now?
8: Yeah, so we're still at Gosford. We've got a big session today. I think we're going against maybe the New South Wales Cup for the Knights boys there. Yep. And having a pose against them, do a fair bit there. And then little power weight session, head back to Homebush tonight, captain's run tomorrow, and we're into the game.
1: Have they done the jersey? When do they do the jerseys? Day before the game?
8: Good question.
1: Oh, like who does yours? Have you had when they present you the jersey, is it usually family member? Like, who have you had in the past do yours, and who do you think it is?
8: Yeah, so family member, and I think it was captain's run, like the night before the game, I think. So, imagine that's to come.
1: That's what we want to see.
0: That's what you want to see.
1: I love it when
0: that's when it gets emotional, doesn't it?
1: Mm. Yeah, really want to be there.
8: Yeah, it's a great moment, that stuff.
0: And have you been waiting for any sicknesses out of Queensland camp? We see Munster that missed the session run the other day. Do you focus much on that, Barney?
8: Nice try, Woodsy.
0: Come on, brother. Light the fuse, big man.
1: You've got to help him out, Mitch.
8: Mate, I've been off social media. I've been dialed in.
0: That's what I love to hear.
1: Do you want us to pass on a message if you're off?
0: Yeah.
1: Do you want to, just because you're hanging off?
8: What was that? Sorry,
1: do you want us to pass a message on for you because you're off social media?
8: No, I'll just let Woodsy pass his own.
0: Okay. It hasn't worked out well in the past.
1: We'll keep digging our own grave here, mate. But good on you, mate. We are very proud of you. Bring it home 1-0, hey?
8: Yeah, that's the plan. Thanks for having me, guys. Appreciate it.
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5: Keep Saturday Night free, because after that there'll be no doubt that I, Kel Graham Knight, am all the man you know.
6: The king of comedy.
7: That's interesting.
6: Part of the family, Glenn Robbins.
7: Yeah. Welcome. Yeah. Oh, can you hear that bit of music? They're getting it on.
6: Yeah.
7: That is really interesting.
8: Yep.
7: Because, can I just cut to the chase and tell you what I want to talk about?
8: Yes,
7: because I was listening to a podcast and they were saying that the trick to charisma is not what you give off, it's how you make the other person feel.
6: Wow.
7: So if you draw, yeah, and then people go away going, wow, he was really charismatic. So I have come up with the Glenn Robbins charismatic test stroke quiz.
9: Oh, sounds like a beauty.
7: So what you do basically I will ask you questions. You can state your own case. And, of course, you can be argued down if others in the room don't feel as though you are necessarily presenting that in a charismatic way.
6: Okay.
7: First question. Do you arrive relaxed, not frantic?
9: I'm very relaxed when I arrive.
8: I'd agree with that.
9: I am very relaxed. There's a certain individual in here that I probably think isn't relaxed.
8: Yeah, I'd say I'm relaxed. I arrive relaxed.
7: Well, every time
10: when
7: I
10: you
7: speak
10: arrive,
7: to you, is there anyone?
10: When you, by the time you get here, you are. Am I right?
8: Oh, that is rich coming from you.
9: Yes.
8: I am always on time and ready to go.
9: Oh, look at you.
10: Yeah, you actually are relaxed.
8: Yep. How do you think you go with that, Bo?
10: Why is everyone rushing?
9: That's your insecurities. You know when you got like normal time and then you say Fiji time?
10: Yes.
7: Yeah.
9: Bo's worse. We've got Bo's time.
8: We've got Bo's time, but it comes all... It's like a train that's late. And when it does come to the station, oh boy,
9: it's
8: it comes in at
9: train.
8: A great rate of knots.
10: It's usually, about this?
9: Yes.
10: What about what happened to me just then?
9: That's exactly right.
10: I couldn't believe it.
7: Yeah.
10: Three or four blokes downstairs getting money out.
7: Okay, so I think you're writing down your own scores. So keep. Oh, by the way, I've taken this test. What do you reckon I scored out of 10?
9: You got 8.
10: You're a 9.5.
8: I reckon a 9.
7: 3.
9: Oh,
7: what? Jesus. 3. Let's just find out how you guys go.
8: Okay.
7: And see. And there's. I've set the bar. I got 3. Okay.
10: I didn't know you lacked confidence, Glenn.
7: Okay. Do you make eye contact? Not in a creepy way. But do you make eye contact?
9: As in when we're talking with each other?
7: Yeah, well, I think so. I think when I talk, I look out the window. I don't know why.
9: Oh, really?
7: Yeah, I do, because I concentrate more. If I look at someone's eyes, I can't concentrate. So I look out the window and get my words correct. But I do that all the time.
10: Mm. I feel like we look each other.
8: I'd say we'd all get a tick for that.
9: I think we do,
7: Oh, that's good.
8: I'd say we'd all
9: show
8: a tick
9: that
8: for
9: we're
8: that.
9: Genuine with each other.
8: Yeah.
7: Do you have a natural smile? Because I reckon I've got 2 smiles. I reckon I've got my showbiz smile that I do for when I'm in a group. Everyone, gather around, come on, get. I got that smile there.
10: That one.
7: And then I don't really, and I have one where I laugh, but I don't know. I don't reckon I play that card enough.
9: We did that, Glennie. Like, I've got something where I've got a genuine smile, like my face. If Bo tells a funny joke, you can tell when it's a genuine laugh. yeah. I'm gone. So damn.
10: I feel like I'm a smiley person.
9: You are a smiley person.
8: Yeah, you're a smiley person.
7: Yeah.
9: You're an upbeat.
8: But
9: you're
8: is it genuine? Like, are you? Naturally.
7: That's
10: yeah.
7: right. Yeah, okay. That's right. Yeah.
10: Natural and smile.
7: I've got to say, I think you guys, you ooze it when it comes to smiling naturally. There you go. Whoa. See what I've done there? See how I'm missing
8: it? I reckon I've got two smiles. I'll be honest.
7: That's what makes sure. What's yours?
8: Yeah, I reckon I've got one where you know if I'm really happy to see you or if I find something funny.
9: Yes.
8: I feel
9: yes.
8: like I make people work for it.
10: But they're smiling and find something funny. You know
8: yeah,
10: what I mean?
8: Yeah, I know what you mean.
9: I've seen that other smile. No, don't worry, yeah, Kat. I reckon I
8: do have a polite smile.
10: You nailed it. Mm. We have to work for it.
8: Yeah.
10: Which is starting to drag on. It's starting to become like,
7: do you have an open posture?
8: I reckon Bo's got a very open posture.
10: Yeah, I sit in.
8: You're a Labrador.
10: The Yankees.
9: Yeah.
8: Yeah, you're a Labrador. You want the feedback. You want everyone to.
10: Let's go.
8: Yeah.
10: Come on, let's open up. Let's get confident here. Yeah. We are the longest serving team. Let's act like it.
7: This is an important one. You're on Breakfast Radio. Listen without interrupting.
10: I'm not good at that.
8: That's definitely an X for Bo.
7: I pretend to listen, but in my head I'm preparing the next thing I'm going to say, which is the big mistake.
9: Oh, yeah.
7: I think rather than going with the flow, I'm going, how can I be funny? I've got a good joke. I've got a good story.
10: Actually,
7: and I'm preparing it in my head. And then I'm telling myself the story. And then when you stop talking, I will go, here's my little bit for the day.
9: I love it.
7: And I'm doing it right now.
10: I find Kat, honestly, is one of the most intent listeners.
9: Yeah, she is.
10: She's in the house when you're talking to her.
7: Would you ask one follow-up question?
10: I don't stop at one.
9: Bo's
7: with a few.
9: Mm. Bo's like a Bo's a detective, Glenn.
8: Yeah, you're either talking non-stop or asking.
9: Yes.
8: Like, there's no in-between.
10: It's good. That's how you learn.
9: You pick us apart, which is great.
8: What he does sometimes is he'll ask me a question as he's walking out of the room.
10: Yeah.
8: And so I've got 3.5 seconds to yell it through the sound lock door.
10: Mm. Come with me.
8: And
10: come walk and talk.
8: But
9: she's
8: no, it's so weird. He'll go, how was Michelle Obama the other night? Yeah. And the door's shutting. And I'm like, really, really good. Thank you for asking. She was great. She was really genuine. And then the door's shut. And then he's walked away.
10: Yeah.
9: Well, I've had a lot of them conversations, Bo, as well. What about the Tigers? Boom, door shut in front of me.
8: Yeah.
10: But how was it anyway, Kat, the other night?
8: Here in the room, it was very good. Yeah, she was lovely.
7: Did she do her hits? Right. What did she close with?
8: Is she doing an encore? That was a genuine laugh.
7: Speak clearly and a little slower.
10: Who are you talking there, Glenn?
9: I got an X straight away.
10: Hey,
9: I can't pronounce words. I can't speak clearly.
10: You get excited. Though,
8: you get excited and they all come out at the same time.
9: I get super excited.
10: That's exactly what happens.
9: And then I mumble. Yeah.
10: No, you get so excited. The message from your brain to your mouth, we know what you want to say.
8: Yeah, it's like
7: your intent is good.
8: It comes out like Morse code.
10: Right.
9: Yes.
8: It's like,
9: but because I've worked with Kat now, she understands Woodsy's mumble.
8: Yeah. And then someone will say, what did he say? And I'll translate it.
9: Yes, you'll translate it.
8: Yeah.
9: Yes, very well.
7: That lobs directly to the next question. Mm. Tell short stories instead of rambling.
9: I'll say yours, Bo. That's a big X against your name. You ramble on shit all day.
7: See, she's come out firing.
9: Even the producers agree with me. Look at them. They're all laughing.
10: Good idea. The good thing about storytelling, guys, the art of storytelling, and Glenn knows this,
9: You've
10: got to take them on a journey.
9: Yeah, but you've also got to remember we've got 5-minute breaks.
8: Yeah.
10: Yeah, but that 5-minute bullshit breaks.
8: Yeah.
10: 20-minute breaks. 20-minute stories.
7: Can I interrupt, which you're not meant to do, but can I just say one of my golden rules in life is don't take a long road to an average view.
8: Oh.
7: So if you've got a story and wherever we're going, if it's long, it's got to be pretty good at the end. Because if you have a long story with a crap ending, I go, mate, you're done.
9: All you got to do, Glenn, tell Bo, he just needs a punchline.
10: But that's not the... But hang on, the question is tell short stories instead of rambling.
7: Well, that's what I'm saying. So therefore, rambling is not good.
10: The longer the story, the better the landing punch, right?
9: Yeah.
7: I'll give you a long story as long as it's got a good ending.
10: Yes.
7: But I can't stand I was there the other day. Was it Tuesday or Wednesday? I don't know. It might have been Wednesday, and it was a bloke there named Graham. Was it Graham or was it Peter? Oh, mate, get on with it.
9: Mate.
7: And it was a beautiful day. It was. I didn't care what sort of day it was. Get to the story instead of rambling. How? Just give me your scores out of 9
8: one,
7: so
8: two,
7: far.
8: 1, 2, 3, 4, 5. I've got a 6 so far.
7: 6? We're doing well. Bo?
10: Oh, I've got a couple of double crosses here. I'm just working.
9: I've got six as well. I've got six too.
7: The last one is leave the person feeling seen and valued. I want you to, as we wrap this segment up, I want you to make me, Glenn, feel seen and valued. Oh, yeah. There's hesitation.
8: No, Glenn, there's no hesitation.
10: We're actually being polite to let the other person speak. Because
7: you've got nothing to say. You don't know what to say.
9: We love having you one-on-one because you're a great man.
8: Yeah. I just wish that you were here in person.
7: Yes.
8: So that we could look you in the eye, give you a hug.
9: I want to give him a big cuddle.
8: And so good. Actually enjoy your presence and what you bring to the table for this show.
7: Oh, my God.
8: In person and the aura of Glenn Robbins in the room. In fact, we'd have to open the door a crack just a little to let the aura out because it is overwhelming.
9: I call bullshit on that, last question because you're just rambling on. Put an X there.
7: I'm wiping my eyes because I'm tearing up.
8: But I'm going to tick the leave the person feeling seen and valued. So I'm still on a six.
7: Give yourself double ticks.
10: Glenn, we are so glad that we didn't list. Glenn, we are so glad we didn't listen.
9: Did you tick, speak clearly and a little slower?
10: Glenn, we are really glad that we didn't listen to what people said about you. And the naysayers in this building. When
7: that
10: they
7: is
10: said, do
7: so
10: you want
7: good.
10: Glenn Robbins
9: we
10: in
9: wanted
10: Fortnite?
9: Him.
7: To- well, all I got to say is, you know, I do a lot of radio around the country. And this is the best radio show that I've ever on. Put some charismatic music, whatever that music was.
10: Oh, yeah.
9: Oh, yeah, baby.
8: Beat you a bit more next time.
10: Beachy.
8: Maybe a bit longer.
10: 2 seconds.
9: Yeah. That's a cross against your name, Beachy.
10: Why don't we just sing it? Let's get it on.
8: We love you, Glenn Robbins.
7: Thanks, guys.
9: On you, Glennie boy.
10: We appreciate it.
7: See you in a couple of weeks.
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11: 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This is State of Origin. 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
26: Lou and Judge.
7: Lou and Judge on Triple M.
27: And it is time for... two letters.
7: One whole word. Wow. We've got that opener pretty much down to a fine art.
8: We haven't played this in a while.
7: No.
28: We haven't.
8: I feel like it's been a hot minute.
7: It has been a hot minute.
8: Hotter than lava.
7: We're in the sauna. Hey, listen. We've got Caitlin and Brad on the line. How are you going?
29: Good, thanks. How are you?
7: Very well, thank you. Now, I'm just going to remind you guys how we play this. Lou's going to start with a letter.
8: Yep.
7: I'm going to then give a finishing letter. Mm. One of you has to buzz in. Whoever buzzes in first gets a shot. You've got to create a word within that two-letter parameter. And it's best of five.
8: Could be B, and then the last letter, B, boob.
7: Great one.
8: Yeah. Mm-hmm. I thought you'd like that.
7: Yep, no, good one.
8: Okay, shall we get into it?
7: You guys are good to go?
29: Yep, ready.
8: Best of five, yep. First of three.
7: Buzz in with your name. Okay. All right, first letter, Lulu.
8: Why?
7: M. For Maury.
29: Caitlin.
7: Caitlin.
29: Yum.
7: Yum.
8: Nice.
7: I'll give it to you. Oh.
8: Yum, yum.
7: I was thinking
8: yeah,
7: yam.
8: Yeah, you got the yum.
27: Yam would be good.
7: Yeah. But anyway, yum gets the point.
8: Gets the chops. Okay.
7: All right, cool.
8: Okay, second one. E.
7: I'm going to go with L.
29: Hello. No.
7: Brad, you buzzing in?
29: No.
7: What
29: was it? E and L.
7: E and L. L for lion. E L. What do you think?
29: E L.
7: Add another E.
29: Caitlin.
7: Eel. Very good. Right.
29: Oh my okay, God.
8: So like the NRL team.
27: Like the yes, very good, Lou.
8: The Parramatta Eels.
27: Very good.
8: That Hindy used to play for.
7: Well, I would just say that when we got Tigers in the studio.
8: Sorry, boys. There are other teams in the comp, though. I'm so sorry. No.
7: She's a coward. Okay.
27: 2-0 to Caitlin.
7: Yeah. So this is for the win. You can win it from here.
27: Yes.
29: For the win.
7: Okay.
8: Right. A.
7: C.
29: Ooh. Caitlin. Attic.
7: That's exactly what I was thinking.
8: Wow. She's got it. Exactly. That was a clean sweep, Caitlin.
29: Give it to that lady.
8: That's my girl. I knew she had it.
27: Well done.
29: The lady. Oh, my God.
7: Oh, she crushed it. Jeez.
8: No, Caitlin.
27: Well done, Caitlin.
7: Well done, man.
29: Thank you.
27: Wonderful prize coming your way. It's Lou and Jarch on Triple M. And up next, a man that drives a Barbie car to work.
8: Cool.
7: Why are we doing a story about me again?
8: Yeah, your little Ford Ranger.
7: Sorry?
8: Your tiny Ford Ranger.
0: How dare you?
22: How
0: dare you?
27: It's Lou and Judge on Triple M.
1: The early drive home with Lou and Judge.
27: Lou and Judge on Triple M. Thanks to Xero. 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
0: That is correct. Now, I know exactly what I'm talking about, Dalton. Do you?
22: Yeah, I do. Because you need to find your shit real quick, mate.
0: Hey, guess what?
22: What? You're my best friend?
0: Yeah, that's correct. Now, listen. You, what's the car vehicle you operate with?
22: I got a little V-Dub T-Cross, mate.
0: What about you, Big Horse? What are you?
27: V-Dub Tiguan.
22: Ooh.
0: No one drives a Barbie car here?
22: I wish. It's illegal.
0: Interesting, because a handyman, so the opposite of LP and I, have turned he's turned his daughter's pink Barbie camper into a gas saving mini vehicle, so petrol for everyone, I don't know.
22: Yeah.
0: But it is in the US. So he's transformed his it's a fully functioning mini car to cut down on fuel costs. So if you can imagine like a pink plastic Barbie van.
22: He's cut out the front windshield as well.
0: Well, he's cut everything out. He's got no windows. Now, it costs $3 to fill up compared to $90 for his 1996 Mercedes-Benz convertible. Guess how fast it goes?
22: 10 Ks?
0: It goes 55 miles per hour, which is essentially like 90-something Ks an hour.
22: No.
0: Yeah.
22: That's so dangerous. He could fly through the non-existent windscreen.
0: Yeah, but this is Yankland, mate. It's lawless.
22: Because, you know, I did some Googling. It's illegal here to drive, like, a toy car on the road.
0: Well, yeah.
22: Just if you're wondering.
0: We're a country with a lot of rules.
22: Yeah.
0: So don't tell you.
22: Because I know you're thinking about changing your Ford Ranger to one of these. You can't, mate.
0: Really?
22: Yeah, you can't.
0: Tradie Spec doesn't offer these.
22: Nah. Tradie Spec, if I could get one of those, please, would be awesome.
0: That would be perfect.
22: There's a little Tradie Spec. Beep, beep, get in, loser. We're going shopping.
0: Mate, apparently he's known for turning toys into practical vehicles, and he says his neighbours all love his unusual creations. Of course you would. It'd make the neighbourhood feel fun. You see a pink Barbie car fanging down the street.
22: It's like those blokes who put a hot – they cut out the back of their ute in the tray and made it a hot tub.
27: Oh, yeah. That's so good.
22: Let's imagine that. Oh, come over. No, I'll come to yours, mate. I'll bring the hot tub.
0: Really?
22: Yeah.
0: I also saw one the other day where they had turned a sort of sedan vehicle backwards. Or what was it? It was some sort of a vehicle. So it looked like it was a ute.
22: Yeah.
0: So that they were at the front of it or whatever, driving it backwards. But where the motor was, I think it was.
22: So they were like up higher.
0: Yeah, it was just like. Yeah. Fully road legal. This was in America as well.
22: And they'd made a BMW sedan into a ute.
0: That was actually sick.
22: I agree. I reckon BMW might take that. Copyright, I'm doing it.
0: You can't copyright BMW.
22: Well, I could copyright the I'm going to make my own ute.
27: Is that how it works?
0: Wow. Who's pretty clever?
22: Me.
0: Watch out,
22: BMW. Big Dog LDD's coming for you.
0: Yeah. We thought, I mean, this is a tremendous hack to save money.
22: Huge.
0: So we were thinking 133353. We'd love for you to give us a call now. Funny hacks to save money in this economy.
22: Mm-hmm.
0: So funny little hacks. I mean, you don't need to turn your vehicles into Barbie cars, but if you have.
22: And probably not like, I make my coffee at home.
0: No, we want funny little hacks. Yeah.
22: No, I don't get my latte out. I just make it at the machine at home.
0: Well, I'll pack my lunch.
22: Yeah. I cut my crust off and I pack it and I put it in my backpack.
27: Like that thing they used to do at 7-Eleven where you could bring your own Slurpee cup.
0: Yes.
27: You could bring, like, the people were bringing bathtubs out, and it all cost the same amount as long as it was your cup.
0: Yeah. Genius.
22: Yeah.
0: So we want to know funny hacks to save money.
1: Your early afternoon upstart.
2: 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Ready for Lou and Judge.
1: It's Lou and Judge for your early drive home.
27: We're asking for your funny hacks, your cheeky ways that you save money in this economy.
22: There's a smart guy in America. I don't think it would fly here or drive here.
27: That was good.
22: Thank you. And he's got a little pink sort of kids camper van car.
0: It's a Barbie car.
22: Barbie car. He's put a little engine in it, and it's cost him $3 to fill up.
0: Genius.
27: How far does that get him, though? That's my question.
22: Probably a while.
0: Well, there's not a lot of weight to that vehicle.
27: Yeah, true.
22: I mean, you can't take a passenger. It's just a solo. It's like a smart car, but way smaller.
0: Genius.
22: Yeah.
0: You know, a bit of alone time.
22: You don't like people. At all.
0: I love people. Yeah. I hate crowds. I love people.
22: Some people.
0: I love most people.
22: Why don't you answer my phone calls?
0: Oh, you're annoying.
22: We do spend about how many hours a week together?
0: Louisa, probably 60 plus.
22: We should get bunk beds.
0: More than 60.
22: Yeah.
0: We spend a lot of time together.
22: Oh, yeah, well. Dave.
0: What's your hack, mate? What's your funny hack to save a bit of dough?
29: It's not so much. It is a hack.
0: Yep.
29: But I just want you to know that this isn't earth-shattering what you're talking about with this dude over in America.
0: Yeah.
29: Aussies have been motorising Eskies.
0: Yeah, that's
29: for
0: true.
29: Years.
0: That is true.
29: So, mate, you can drive around on your Esky, you can have your six-pack inside, so you've got your entertainment, you've got your transport. it's just a great thing. I think we should all be on the bloody road. Even the F1s had a race when they come out here because they've never seen anything else. Aussies riding their Eskies.
0: I agree, but this is the difference. I don't think they make them Eskies road legal for us.
22: No.
0: We're in Yankland. This guy can actually jump out on the road and do it scot-free.
22: Yeah.
0: You know what I mean? It's not very safe.
29: I just Googled them, and I think they're about a 50cc motor, so I think that's responsible after 10, you know, long necks or whatever you choose to
22: have. Dave, highly illegal. Highly illegal, Dave.
0: Is it? On private property? Probably.
22: Yeah.
0: Is it?
22: Yeah.
0: Okay.
22: Jared.
3: Hey, mate. How you going?
22: Good.
0: Mate. How you going?
22: Funny hack to save money.
3: I ring the radio station to win prizes, and you guys give them to me.
27: Oh, wow.
0: I love that.
22: We got some movie tickets for Jared while we're at it.
0: Yeah, mate.
22: He's done it. He's done it again.
0: You got some tickets, free tickets to the pictures, brother.
22: Yeah.
0: Look at you.
22: Because the movies are expensive now. I remember when they were like $8.
0: Yeah, they don't miss you. Fiona, talk to us. What's your hack to save a bit of day?
5: Yeah, hey, whenever I have to travel for work, I always take Tupperware containers and I fill them up during the buffet lunch and then bring them home so we've got dinner that night.
0: Yeah,
5: and so we very rarely have to have it. And I also take a soap dispenser and I steal the soap out of the shower and put it in a dispenser so that we've got soap.
0: Yeah.
22: I've heard some dodgy stories about hotel soaps.
0: Yeah.
22: The squishy ones in the shower.
0: No, I think I know what you're alluding to, and I hope you're not alluding to that. You're alluding to that. Okay.
27: Okay.
0: Well, Fiona, hopefully you never got any of that soap. Hopefully yours has all been of a lovely rose scent. Oh, this soap's a bit salty.
22: Just stop while you're here.
0: All right, we've got an anonymous unit because
22: he's been in the hotel.
0: You've been at the soap dispensers, haven't you?
3: Me? No.
0: What's your hack, brother, to save money?
3: I'm a by trade, and I was thinking water is always expensive now, so I live in a townhouse of 5. I'm in the middle, so I've gone, and then we got the old heater unit, so I've gone up on the roof, tapped in the next door's water, tapped down the bottom, and I use his water.
22: Oh, my God. Mate.
0: I'm pretty sure.
22: I'm happy you're anonymous.
0: I'm pretty sure that's illegal.
22: Highly illegal.
3: No, it's not.
0: Is it not?
3: No, but the only bad thing is, if we had a shower at the same time, he gets the cold water, not me.
27: Oh, that's no good. That is no good.
22: Ain't on.
27: Lou and Judge. Triple M. Hey, I'll tell you another way to save money, guys. I'll tell you another way to save money. Shopping at Super Cheap Auto.
0: You're dead right.
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27: And there's $1,000 to be won right now.
22: Probably the quickest $1,000 you'll ever make.
0: I agree.
22: Potentially. I'm really excited for this one. Like, this is huge. $1,000, you guess the song that's being played by tools that you can buy from Super Cheap Auto.
0: That's correct.
27: Trolley jacks, winches.
22: Air compressors, grinders.
0: The whole shebang.
22: I love grinding. With my grinder from Super Cheap Auto.
0: Of course.
22: Jack.
0: Of course, Louisa.
22: God. So, two calls on the line. Natasha,
0: polishers.
22: Philip.
0: I love polishing. With my polishers from Super Cheap Auto, of course. Sorry, Natasha and Philip, how you going?
12: Hi, happy Monday.
0: Whoa. What a lovely energy. Happy Monday to you too.
22: You guys, big song people? What do you think I was going to say? Because I guess that's sort of...
0: Yeah, what a question. This is... Hey, by the way, this is reminiscent of Lou on a first date.
22: Yeah, you guys... Hey. What's your favourite coffee?
0: Hey, mate. You a big song person, or...?
22: Well, are you? Nah, cool. Awesome. Next date.
11: I like a tool. He can show me a tool, and I like a tool.
22: There you go.
0: Cooking.
22: So buzz in with your name if you think you know the song.
0: Yes, that's all you got to do. Should we play Tool of Rock for the first time, ladies and gentlemen?
27: I think we absolutely should.
0: All right, guys.
27: Let's do it.
0: Get ready.
27: Here it is.
0: $1,000. Buzz in with your name.

0: Okay.
1: This is a tough one.
0: This is quite tough. Okay, guys, any inclination on what you think it might be?
2: Was that it?
1: Yes, that's it.
3: Give you a little hint.
1: Well, no, I think we should play at least one more time.
3: Okay, then a hint.
0: Yeah, we got hints. Don't worry.
1: Here we go.
0: It's tough.
3: It is.
1: Okay, might need some hints now, Lou.
3: Okay. The band helped define pop punk in the late 90s and early 2000s.
0: Think about it.
3: Have a think.
0: Okay. Another hint?
3: Yep. Go on, Jack.
0: The band's name also includes a number.
3: That's got to
2: be... 182.
0: Hold on. Did I hear a buzz?
3: Yeah.
2: Natasha.
0: Philip buzzed in.
1: Oh, Philip buzzed in.
3: But do you know the song?
4: So, oh, what's 182.
0: The song? Yep. And what's the song, though?
2: Oh, mate.
0: Must be one of their breakout hits.
1: Hmm.
0: It's one of the biggest hits.
1: One of the big ones.
3: Play it again.
1: Okay, we're going to play it again.
2: One of the big ones. Go
3: Say
2: again.
3: Your name. Buzz in with your name.
2: What is it?
0: It is tough.
3: Okay, remember, buzz in with your name. We need the song and the artist. I'll give you one more hint. One more line in the song is...
2: Natasha, yep. Who do you want me to be? Natasha, I'm going to just throw myself in there.
0: Okay, Tash, what's the song?
2: Oh, I don't know. There's many, but I'm going with One More Time because it's Monday. I don't know.
0: It's not One More Time.
2: Natasha, first date? I could be the first date.
0: And it's not.
1: Okay.
3: Okay. No. All right, I'm going to give you one more.
2: Natasha, I miss you.
0: No, Natasha, it's not.
3: Give him
0: the hint.
3: Okay, this is the hint. Buzz in with your name. One line in the song is, work sucks.
1: Okay. Give him the final clue.
3: Okay,
1: it's one of their biggest ones.
3: The title is about appreciating little gestures.
2: Little what, sorry?
0: Little gestures.
4: All the small things.
0: He's got it!
3: That was a tough one.
0: It's a bit chaotic.
3: Chaotic.
0: Not a lot of buzzing.
3: Well done, Philip.
0: Wow.
2: Good job.
0: Oh,
3: that was tough.
0: Tash, I like your energy. You were pumping it in there.
2: I knew it's the album. Thinking, it's
1: 22. Okay, Tash, we're going to have to let you go. Thanks for inviting
3: us. Well done, Philip.
1: $1,000.
0: Good on you, mate.
4: Yeah.
1: Yeah. Want to know what super sounds like? Super cheap autos, tax time, Toolapalooza. 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
13: You are indeed.
14: Now you've got something fun for me.
13: Well, hold on. What I'd love to do. So I've got a bit of a yarn here. Aussie travellers, hotel habits.

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1: Yep.
2: Maybe if there's a balcony, I like to go check out the view, figure out where I am, get my bearings.
1: Well, fancy. You're
0: so
1: the
0: is it bed or not?
2: If there's a balcony.
1: Jack, what do you do? Oh, I check the minibar, I check the menu. You check the bloody
0: I check
1: food.
0: The mini. I check the minibar.
1: No, yeah.
0: Straight away.
1: No.
0: I like to see what I'm dealing with.
1: You check if there's a club sandwich on the menu.
0: I love club sandwiches, and yes, I will. And generally, there is.
1: Yeah.
0: God, I love a club
1: Same.
0: Sandwich. And with chippies.
1: Oh, don't.
0: Yeah, get me going. Now, listen, these are the Aussie travellers' bloody hotel habits. So it's new research commissioned by the Holiday Inn Express.
1: We at the hotel, motel, Holiday Inn.
0: You're on the wrong station, bud.
1: No, I believe they play that here.
0: Now, long list of comfort rituals. So these are what Aussies do. The first thing that we do, what do you want?
1: But
0: you put your hand up.
1: But it goes like this. We had the hotel, motel.
0: Jesus Christ. How did you ever get this job?
1: How did you get this job?
0: By being witty and funny.
1: I am. I'll leave.
0: We've offended her. You can. Stay, please. I need you to
1: know.
0: So easy. Now, a quarter of Aussies say they immediately check behind curtains, under beds, and inside wardrobes before settling in, just to make sure there's, you know, everything's correct and in order. That's the first thing.
1: Okay.
0: You never do that?
1: I don't check under the bed.
0: Neither.
1: Not in Monsters, Inc.
0: Another banger. Jesus. Okay, see if you can bring it back. See if you can bring
1: I'll
0: it back
1: you.
0: At some point
1: no,
0: in
1: I'll
0: this
1: get
0: break.
1: You. Trust me, I'll get you. Hook,
0: you've dropped
1: and
0: a few
1: sinker.
0: Shockers.
1: Nah, I'll get you. Don't
0: okay,
1: you worry.
0: All right. I'm banking on it.
1: I will get you.
0: The next most popular thing, claiming their side of the bed straight away, even when travelling solo. I get that. Which side is my phone going into? Where's closer to the minibar? Can I reach into the minibar and pull out little bottles of whiskey whilst I'm in bed? I drink responsibly. That's the second thing. 24% of Gen Z guests check that they're completely alone in the room before relaxing.
2: Ooh. That's freaky.
1: They want to do a TikTok dance.
0: Shivers, this is a rough break for you, buddy. Okay,
1: I'll get
0: you. You'll get me back.
1: I'll get you.
0: 35% meditate before sleep.
1: Oh, I do that.
0: Do you?
1: Oh, usually I wake up and do it.
0: I do something that starts with M and ends with 8, but it's definitely not meditate. 21% admit to replaying imaginary arguments in their
1: heads. Don't do it to me, Archdale.
0: What? I mediate. In business situations.
1: Yeah, I reckon I do most of that in our business meetings.
0: 21% admit to replaying imaginary arguments in their heads.
1: Yeah, I'd more do that in the bath.
0: Okay. 20% fall asleep thinking about the hotel buffet breakfast.
1: Oh, that's
0: got
1: me.
0: It's got mummy written all over it.
1: Hey, where are the pickles at?
0: Shivers.
2: Wow.
0: You haven't got long.
2: Wow.
0: You haven't got long.
2: And the hole's getting deeper.
0: It really is. Yeah. Like you're digging.
2: You've got to come through with an absolute ripper.
0: Can I be honest with you? Did you think where the pickles at was really going to bring you back?
1: I thought maybe you'd have a giggle.
0: All right. Millennial travellers confess to jumping on hotel beds to test the bounce. Layup.
1: Jump around.
0: Oh, God, Jesus Christ almighty, Louisa.
1: Bounce those. No? Okay.
2: And you've got you versus Lou coming up as well.
1: Okay.
2: I'm a bit worried.
0: Last one. You make it good. A quarter enjoy taking extra long showers because they're not paying the water bill. Go to a break.
2: Okay.
0: Jesus
1: Christ. Okay, get that hose out.
2: No, you've got a break already.
1: You know, you know.
3: This is the Early Drive Home with Lou and Jarch.
2: It's Lou and Jarch on Triple M, and I almost forgot we've got this now. Every line will be crossed. Scary movie in cinemas June 4. Buy tickets now. We've got a double pass to give away.
0: Oh, awesome. What a nostalgia burst.
1: That'll be about Scary Movie 45.
0: I think it's...
1: Or 67.
0: 4.
2: Something like that. I don't know. It just says Scary Movie.
0: Yeah, because it's like a reboot.
2: Can I just say, I completely forgot that we had you versus Lou coming up. Didn't even ask people to call.
0: Oh.
2: But... luckily, Bree's called in.
1: Oh.
0: Thank God.
2: Thank God. It's like she just knew.
0: Well, we were too busy with Scrow, I
2: well,
0: think.
2: Well, no, it's because Lou
1: was
2: making such great jokes.
0: Oh,
2: so
0: we got a little bit distracted. We did, because you were just crushing it last
2: Thanks for calling, Bree.
1: Bree, I'm on fire, so let's go.
0: Hey, Bree.
4: Hello.
0: Hey, Bree. How are you?
4: Good, how are you?
1: You are.
0: Keeping out of trouble.
1: Big fan of camembert.
4: Oh, I don't mind it.
1: See what I did there? Brie.
0: You did it. You did that not long ago, bud. That's every time there's a Brie.

0: It's a cheese jar.
1: I'm more of a Havarti girl, but thanks.
2: I didn't get it.
0: What a fake laugh, Bree. You're an absolute weapon. Now,
3: I'm gonna
0: read the questions. First to answer gets the point. There's no need to buzz in. Bree, can you bear Lou this break?
2: Oh.
0: Crushed it. Hey, are you ready?
2: Yes, I am.
0: All right. Lou, are you ready?
1: I guess I'll have hard to go.
4: Yeah. Oh, Brie liked that one.
0: Yeah. Now, there's no cheddar, Brie. It's just movie tickets, all right?
2: Okay.
0: Now, Andrew Abdo has resigned as CEO from which organisation?
1: NRL.
0: That is correct, Louisa. Which artist popularised the notion of 15 minutes of fame?
1: Elvis?
0: Which artist he painted? Campbell's Tin Soup.
1: Oh, Andy Warhol.
0: That is correct, Louisa. Great knowledge. Who sings the famous tune, Time After Time?
1: Celine Dion.
0: No.
4: No.
0: Starts with a C.
1: Be waiting. Cyndi Lauper.
0: Correct, Lou. Oh. On fire. Where is St Kilda Beach located?
1: Melbourne.
0: Giving it to Bree. Which NBA team is on the brink of their first final series since 1999?
1: Lakers. Miami.
4: Mm.
2: Lakers.
4: Chalamet's a big fan. Timothy Chalamet's a huge fan.
0: NYN.
2: Oh.
1: New York.
0: Ah, New York Knicks. Name the actor who plays the... No, that wasn't a ding.
4: Oh.
0: Yeah, you said New York.
1: Yeah.
0: Name the actor who plays the role of Mrs. Doubtfire.
1: Robin Williams.
0: Correct, Lou. Oh. What is the capital city of Lebanon?
2: Kuwait.
0: No.
4: No.
0: Similar vein. If your girlfriend was underground and part of a tree.
2: A what?
4: No, this is a terrible clue.
0: Beirut.
1: Oh, yeah.
0: Was assassinated on which president, I'm going to say, was assassinated?
2: JFK.
0: Yeah, that's correct.
1: Oh, I was going to ask that, but I waited because you never let me.
0: Deduct a point from Lou for insolence. The Crash is a documentary on which streaming service?
1: Netflix.
0: Correct, Lulu. Ratatouille is a dish from which country?
1: Italy.
2: France.
0: That's correct, Brie.
1: Oh, sorry, I was thinking of the rat.
0: Holy dooly, what do we got here?
4: I think Lou might have smoke showed it, to be honest.
0: Fourth way to Lou.
1: Hey, Brie, go see Scary Movie. Well done.
0: Yeah, go see Scary
2: thank
0: movie.
2: You.
1: Have a great one.
0: Pleasure, Charles. Thank you.
4: Triple M up next. We've got a little challenge for you two.
0: Okay, the band or us?
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4: Every weekday, 2 till 4 on Triple M, it is Lou and Jarch. And we set you guys a little challenge before the show, didn't we?
0: We did. Yeah. Well, you did.
1: And it was for children, I believe, the challenge was. The
4: challenge designed for children, yes. We thought perfect to let you guys have a crack at it.
0: Can I be honest?
1: Mm-hmm.
0: Pretty tough.
1: Pretty tough. I don't know what kid's getting that. Some real Kiwi and Aussie ingenuity.
0: Yeah. It was bloody.
4: So basically the challenge was there's a glass of water, it's filled to the brim with water, and there's a mandarin, a peeled mandarin that sits at the bottom.
0: Mm.
4: And you're trying to get the mandarin out of the glass without spilling a drop of water. Mm. And this water is to the brim, so even like putting your hand in will make it spill.
1: Yeah. You couldn't twist it or, yeah, it was real tough.
4: So, should we see how Lou went?
0: Yeah, please. Let's do it.
4: Okay. What you need to try and do is get the mandarin out of the glass without spilling any water, not a drop.
1: What? But it's full.
4: You can only use your hands, can't use any other tools.
1: There's got to be, it's a trick. It's not putting your fingers in the water. Got to get the mandarin out of the water. What if I just get a brand new mandarin?
4: Well, no, you got to get that mandarin out of the water.
1: Did Jarch get it? He did, didn't he? Oh, guys, but it's very full. Hang on, I know there's a trick, like you tip it upside down or something.
4: Now, be careful, because the moment that any water spills out of that glass, it's your turn is over.
6: A few moments later.
1: Is this for children?
4: Lou was putting two fingers into the glass, trying to retrieve the mandarin.
0: Hey.
4: Ooh, there they go again. Yeah. Wait, they're hovering above.
1: Okay, I'm going in.
4: And now the thumb is in there too.
1: There's got to be a trick way. Can't spill any water.
4: Okay, so we're currently at about 2.5 minutes.
1: Sorry.
0: Oh, she's lifting the glass. That's scary. The water is teetering.
1: Oh, I'm just, that's the only way.
4: Oh, hand's going in. You've spilled some water. So that was about,
0: right.
4: I think it was about 2.5 minutes in that Lou finally spilt some water. So it was a fail.
0: Yes.
1: Because you said you can only use your hands.
4: Correct. So like you couldn't use other tools to retrieve the mandarin, no.
1: Okay. So I want to hear how Jarch went as well.
4: Okay.
0: Yeah, well, listen.
4: It
0: was, I just know that I found it very difficult.
1: Okay, good.
4: Yeah. So we'll hear how Jarch went with the challenge.
0: Yep.
4: After this.
5: This is the Early Drive Home with Lou and Jarch.
4: Yeah, it's Triple M's Lou and Jarch for your No Undy Monday. And we're currently in the middle of a little looking back at a little test that we set you guys and started before the show.
1: Big glass of water filled to the brim, a mandarin at the bottom. Had to try and get it out without spilling a drop of water. Now, I failed miserably. I knew, and it's for children. I knew there's some type of like trick or like it's brain teaser or something. But I just went, bugger it, and put my fingers in and then splash it.
0: I know. And we do want to thank you, Amanda. It was tough to get Amanda in, but it worked. And it was.
1: Won't use that
0: it's not
1: joke.
0: My best.
1: No, but there's another joke.
0: Correct, Louisa, but we won't
1: be doing that. We won't be doing that.
0: 3 p.m. hour.
1: Exactly. But I want to hear how Jarch went, please, immediately, guys.
4: Yeah. Here it is.
0: So get the mandarin out without spilling the water.
4: Yeah, now be very careful.
0: But what if it drops off my fingers? Get the mandarin out without spilling, so none of the bowl can get any water in it.
4: Nah, none of the bowl can get any water in it. How would you go about that?
0: Good question, buddy.
4: Be very careful. Picking up the glass here.
0: Yep.
4: There's water just teetering on the edge there.
0: Mandarin out without spilling the water.
4: Water is up to the full brim of the glass.
0: Yeah.
4: Okay. Sort of got your hand over, hovering over like a claw, in a claw shape. And now one finger going in, trying to sort of pinch the mandarin like a claw machine, but with just one finger. Still, the water hasn't spilled just yet.
6: A few moments later.
4: Oh, he's got part of it out. But that's now it's sort of floating. He's kind of done it.
0: I feel like I've done it.
1: Yeah.
0: I've got pieces out.
4: Yeah, I'm happy with that.
0: Is that how you do it? Piece by piece?
4: Well, that's one. Well, you showed that that's a way to do it.
0: Okay.
4: But.
0: All right. Cool. I got long gangly fingers. I got a finger down in there and I just broke bits of the mandarin off and pulled them out. And then the water level dropped and I got it out.
1: Okay, because my brain just went to. It said no spilling the water, but I could have just poured it.
4: Well,
0: that is spilling the water.
4: That is.
1: But do you know, like, it's one of those ones where it's like,
0: something.
1: Do you know what I mean?
4: Yeah, where it's a word, it means the same thing, but it's a different word.
1: Okay, tell us how you do
4: it. There are a few ways to do it. Jarch showed that one with getting just bit by bit. So this is how I would do it.
1: And is this the correct way?
4: This is how I would do it.
0: Right.
1: Okay.
4: There's multiple ways. This is how I would do it.
0: Okay.
4: Feel free to commentate what's going on here. So I'm lifting up the glass.
0: You've lifted the glass up. Yeah. Okay.
1: No, but
0: that's genius.
1: He's drinking it. He's drinking the water and a bit spilt though.
0: But
1: can I just say
4: none of it spilt? What do you mean?
0: None of it spilt.
4: It's in my mouth.
0: We are so dumb.
1: No, I vividly remember. At the start, you said you're only allowed to use your hands.
4: I said you can't use tools. You're the one who said you can only use your hands.
1: No, if you go back and listen to the audio, you said only use your hands. You used your mouth.
4: that's ridiculous.
0: I don't remember that.
1: I do. If we went replay, you could replay.
0: That's
4: what I say. The mandarin outside of here.
0: Irrespective.
4: Basically, I have only used my hands to get the mandarin out.
0: Yeah. We are
4: that
0: dumb.
4: Is correct.
1: We're there idiots. It
0: is. Irrespective of that, we're dumb.
1: Yeah, we're idiots.
0: Of course you could just lean over and drink.
1: I know. Slip. Oh, why didn't, yeah.
4: There is apparently another way as well,
0: which
4: I'm not going to demonstrate here. It's the wrong glass for
0: what
4: it.
0: What do you do?
4: Where if it was a wider glass, you can basically spin your finger around, create like a whirlpool.
0: Bring the bloody
4: and that
0: thing
4: would
0: up.
4: Make the thing rise up the whirlpool. And then you can grab it out once it's floating.
0: That seems
4: But that's risky.
1: So
4: that's,
1: what age children are doing this?
0: Well, I don't know.
1: Probably like 8?
0: Yeah. Probably primary school kids.
1: Are you smarter than an 8-year-old?
0: No.
4: Lou and Jarge, Triple M, let's check the DMs next.
6: The Early Drive Home with Lou and Jarge.
4: Lou and Jarge on Triple M. Thanks to our friends at Xero, of course.
0: Hey, are all my expenses really captured? Is my business health snapshot actually ready for tax reporting?
1: I don't know, Jack. Is this a rhetorical question or do you want some help?
0: No, sorry. I'm sussing out. I'm going on a date.
1: Oh, yeah.
0: And I'm sussing out whether these are good questions to ask on the date.
1: They sound a bit stressful and confusing to me.
0: Well, did I mention I'm going on a date with someone called Xero?
4: Like you're going to get lucky.
0: Sorry?
4: Well, it sounds like they're going to treat you well.
1: Yeah,
4: trusting.
1: Sounds like you're not going to
4: be. Help you breeze past tax time.
1: Sounds like you're not going to be in a relationship with his games or anything. It'll just be, you know, they'll take rid of that. Care of that stress and confusion.
0: Look at that. Yeah. A stress-free relationship.
1: Yeah.
0: By the way, that's Xero with an X.
4: Yeah, xero.com.au. As Josh said, Xero with an X. Now, let's check some DMs.
1: Now, why have you got them?
0: Well, I've got DMs, Louisa.
1: That's my job.
0: Well, today I've got them because, Dalton, we had a fair few DMs about your poop going through the mail.
1: I forgot that was online.
0: Yeah, that's went around the country, buddy. Huh? Didn't it? Went around Australia.
1: Hopefully they've got it now.
0: The poo. Fingers crossed.
1: Otherwise someone else has it.
0: Lucky bastards.
1: Oh.
0: No, we got a few DMs based on your poo. So Lou's poop test in the post. She's talking a load of shit. Laughing emoji. That's
1: giggle
0: not cuts. Unusual for you. Postman chat.
1: Oh, they're very clever, aren't they?
0: Yeah, correct. And then who gives a SHID? But I'm not going to say it again. Yeah. So if to answer the last one, it was Lou. Lou gave the
1: fecal matter. It was me, yeah. Louisa. Wasn't yep. Jack, it was me.
0: Yeah, it was Lulu. Or Poo-Poo. Yeah. Poo-Poo Dalton.
1: Yeah.
0: Anyway, they're all about you having your poo travelling across this great,
1: well,
0: beautiful sunburned country.
1: Something could be wrong.
0: Fingers crossed not.
1: I know, but it could be. But hopefully not.
0: What a way to end. Hey, on that happy note, we'll see.
1: Have a great Monday.
0: Yeah, we'll be in tomorrow with Lou's diagnosis. Oh, God. Anyway, have a good evening.
1: Get that pickle from the...
0: Oh,
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4: Dear Ratbags and their parents, Wiz here. I know visiting outer space sounds like fun, but I'd rather keep my feet planted on planet Earth. So please don't open the latest book from Andy Lee. It's called Do Not Open This Book, It's Out of This World. 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And thanks also to Disney and Pixar's Toy Story 5. 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
22: Morning, I'm Michaela Savage. A state funeral is being arranged for Neil Danaher.
23: Offered to Jan and the family the services of a state funeral to honour the incredible commitment and legacy of Neil Danaher, and the family have accepted.
22: That's Victorian Premier Jacinda Allen speaking there. The AFL legend passed away at the age of 65 this week following a 13-year battle with motor neurone disease. New polling from Roy Morgan shows One Nation's lead over the coalition has gotten bigger. Primary support for Pauline Hanson's party is at 25.5% compared to the opposition's 23%. The government's still in front on 27.5%, though that's down 2%. Briefly, another group of so-called ISIS brides and their children are set to land in Australia today. And a warning from the World Health Organization that the Ebola outbreak in the Democratic Republic of Congo is spreading faster than health workers can contain it. The number of suspected deaths now sits at 220.
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22: The Blues will be sweating on scan results this morning with Mitch Moses in doubt. The 5'8 pulled up with tightness in his hamstring at training yesterday, with a decision on if he'll play to be made at captain's run today. Footy journo David Riccio telling us they do have a backup.
25: Clearly a significant blow. I will say this, Ethan Strange has been doing plenty of reps at training in preparation for the potential of coming into the halves.
22: While Matt Burton was called into New South Wales camp last night.
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28: Today in Orange, heavy rain with a top of 13. Tonight, down to 8. And tomorrow, a possible shower with a high of 16. 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
5: Hello, I'm Cherie Coleman. A new survey has found public confidence in the state's criminal justice system is now at its lowest on record. Jackie Fitzgerald from the Bureau of Crime Statistics and Research says confidence in police saw the biggest decline, particularly from 2019 to 2025.
6: This does co-occur with, I guess, all of the pandemic-related policing operations, that some of which were quite unpopular.
5: A teenager has been charged over the alleged theft of an SUV and several break-and-enter offences in the Arana. Police say the vehicle was reported stolen from Narromine last week and driven to Dubbo, where a group of five forced entry to a shopping centre on Windsor Parade and a shop on Macquarie Street. The car was abandoned. The 16-year-old boy arrested several days later. He'll front Children's Court in June. And in the Western Premier League, the ladder leaders will be bent on bouncing back this weekend. Bathurst 75s handed their first loss of the season, going down 1-0 to Panorama. Meanwhile, Macquarie will head into the Dubbo Derby off the back of a romping 8-1 victory over Park.
4: Triple M National News.
7: Good morning, I'm Michaela Savage. The Danaher family has accepted the offer of a state funeral for AFL legend Neil Danaher. He's died at the age of 65 after a 13-year battle with MND. The 2025 Australian of the Year passed away yesterday, surrounded by family. Prime Minister Anthony Albanese has paid tribute.
8: His selflessness, his bravery, his humour, his ability to look on the bright side, and his fierce determination to make a difference for others.
7: A second cohort of so-called ISIS brides are touching down in Australia today. 7 reporter Liam Tapper is at Sydney Airport.
9: Tonight, these 6 women and 14 children are expected to arrive here in Australia. Flight QR908 from Doha. It's understood that 9 of them will travel on to Melbourne. The remaining ones will stay here in Sydney.
7: And the Ebola outbreak in the Democratic Republic of Congo is outpacing the health response, according to the World Health Organization.
10: Clean clothes, a warm shower, a conversation. 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
7: An injury scare for the Blues on the eve of the Origin opener, with Mitch Moses to undergo scans this morning. The 5'8 pulled up with tightness in his hamstring at training yesterday. Matt Burton has been brought into the squad, while James Tedesco has told Sevens the agenda setters Ethan Strange has been training with the side.
11: I think the good thing is we've had Ethan Strange in camp all week. He's been preparing, he's been jumping in and out for the halves or wherever he's needed to be. And mate, if he is thrown into that job, you know he knows what role he needs to play.
7: A call on Moses will be made this morning.
2: Arrive alive. 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
12: Today in Orange, heavy rain with a top of 13. Tonight, down to 8. And tomorrow, a possible shower with a high of 16. 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

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It is Tuesday morning, the 26th of May. A wet day in store today. More about that later this morning, but coming up on the show today, your chance to win 2 cubic metres of firewood. Listen out for your cue to call. All part of Triple M's Chop to It. We'll be talking Woodbridge Cup with Andrew Poole, the president of the Woodbridge Cup. Phil Donato is the state member for Orange, of course, and he will join us for an update. And very soon, heading over to Bathurst to catch up with the Mayor, Robert Stumpy Taylor, for an update of what's making news in the Bathurst region. But right now, let's get into Good Times, Greatest Hits on 105.1 Triple M.

0: Orange in the Central West, 105.1 Triple M. It's time to head over to Bathurst for an update. Joining us online, it is the Mayor, Robert Taylor. Good morning.
1: Yeah, good morning, Neil. Good morning to all your listeners and welcome back from your little break.
0: Yeah, thanks very much, mate. Good to be back. Now, you can have your say about tourism in the Bathurst region. So, Council's looking for input, I suppose.
1: Yeah, look, we are. And as you know, we and this region is a big events and tourism attraction. So we're putting a strategy together, if we can, a long-term growth strategy for the two after 2026 and 2030. And so Council's embarking on this important project for the future tourism and events across our region. And to execute this project, we've engaged the Tilma Group, and they're one of Australia's most respected regional tourism events agencies to put this strategy together. So the success of the strategy relies on our local industry and our community, as you know, they're out there on the front line. So we need their input to let us know what's working well, what we could do, keep going as the way it's been going, or we need improvement. They're out there, the front line. They could let us know while we're putting this strategy together, what works and what doesn't. So we're looking for the community's input if they can take the time to do it. And they can get all the information on our website at yoursay@bathurst.newsouthwales.gov.au/destination-management. And so, so we can get this plan underway and continue encouraging people to come to our wonderful region for events and just to be here as a tourist.
0: Yeah, I'll tell you what would work and would improve tourism. A highway.
1: Yeah, that's all that happened while you're away. I just don't know when that's going to happen. But look, in reality, we were talking to supercars and they're worried because of the close of the highway, but they've 8,000 campsites sold out in 90 minutes.
0: Yeah, all right.
1: So there you go.
0: People are coming, that's for sure.
1: Yeah, that's sure. Keep it going.
0: Yeah, all right. Now, Steam Social, let's talk about this, celebrating 150 years of rail in Bathurst.
1: Yeah, look, back on the 4th of April, Neil, that was the 150th anniversary of the first steam train to arrive in the Bathurst Railway Station. So to celebrate that, this long weekend coming up, we have a 3526 steam locomotive is going to be here for 3 days, Neil. On the Friday, I think it's the school kids have a chance to ride the steam train, and it'll be here Saturday, Sunday. But also on the Saturday night, we're going to have a steam ball, a steam social. We've got the Conservatory of Connections Big Band performing down here at the Rail Museum. So it's a chance to people to get together, the old swing dance floor, and celebrate, this wonderful 150th years. There'll be canapes and a bar for Reckless Brewing. So, look, all information's on our website, or just drop down to the museum and get all the information. So it's just another way of celebrating, 150-year anniversary of first steam train here in Bathurst. And, going back that time, Bathurst was probably the rail employees, were probably the biggest employees in Bathurst, came back, several years, so wonderful opportunity to celebrate that event.
0: Yeah, I had an old mate who's no longer with us, Colin Whittaker. He was a fireman back in the day and talks and has very fond memories about the steam trains in throughout the Bathurst region. Now, I'm having a look at the locomotive 3526, 1970 built steam train. If you think Thomas the Tank Engine, but bigger, that's what we're dealing with here. This is absolutely massive, this thing.
1: Yeah, look, it is. Yeah, we organise this. The staff down there, the museum with the State Rail have organised it. It's always a wonderful event now. Like, we really, the few opportunities we've had the steam trains here, it's well patronised, it's booked out, and I think bookings are essential. So please get down, make your bookings at the museum or at the rail station, because it is a big event when the steam engines hit back to Bathurst.
0: Yeah, all right. So now, there's a message from Council to keep leaves out of stormwater systems. I didn't think about this, and my lawn's scattered with quite a number of leaves, which will ultimately, I suppose, end up going down the drain when this rain comes.
1: Yeah, look, I'd go expect it all week, I think, the rain, but you're right, Neil. We've got street sweepers out there doing the gutters and collecting that, but at home, as in autumn's beautiful, the leaves are falling, and it's a wonderful colour. But yeah, they have, you know, a tendency to get into drains and get into sewerage and can cause all sorts of havoc. So we're just asking the community, please, get around, rake them up, put them in your green bin and collect them. You know, just don't leave them in the gutter if you could. And just help us, because as you said, Neil, it can cause a lot of havoc. You know, all these leaves getting into the pipes and drains and can cause some, you know, flooding, minor flooding and blockages. So the community, if they could, just be a bit due diligent and rake the leaves up for us. That'd be wonderful.
0: Yeah, stick them in your green lid bin, that's for sure. And that applies to the wider region, I suppose, not just the message for Bathurst.
1: That's correct.
0: Yeah, I'm with the Mayor of Bathurst. It is Robert Taylor. Good to chat as always, mate. Catch you in a couple of weeks.
1: Will do, Neil. Thank you very much. Bye.
2: Nathan Hindmarsh, the New South Wales government is asking Sydney people to help rename the new Bays West waterfront precinct. 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
3: 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Ass Swamp.
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0: Yes, and it is good to have your company this Tuesday morning. It is the 26th of May. And coming up on the show this morning, we're going to be giving you the chance to win 2 cubic metres of wood. Don't call yet. No. When you hear that produced piece that says call now, 1 triple 3 5-3. Get yourself into the draw, and you never know. You could be the lucky one that takes home that 2 cubic meters worth of firewood. It is Triple M's Chop to It, and it's all thanks to I've Got Wood. They've got seriously good wood, and you'll find them inside Dencol Sand and Soil on Peasley Street. All right, we're brought to you this morning all thanks to the Orange City Centre. 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Checking with your forecast, let's have a look at this. This is going to be an interesting sort of day. Heavy rain is what the Bureau are telling us, heading for 13 for Orange and Blaney. 10 to 20 mils is the latest from the Bureau. Down to 7 overnight, so we've got possible shower for Wednesday, 10 to 20 mils again. Might need to update that one. And a top of 16. Thursday, rain, 10 to 20 mils. Friday, rain, 5 to 10 mils. Saturday, rain, 5 to 10 mils. And Sunday, rain, 1 to 5 mils. I've been looking at this forecast, and every time I do, there's been a change made to it. So the Bureau aren't too sure, but safe to say it is going to be a wet week. Right now, this is Shepherd and their song, Geronimo, Triple M.

0: Orange in the Central West's 105.1 Triple M Shepherd, and their song Geronimo, good song too. News, sport and weather coming up in the next half hour. The state member for Orange, Phil Donato, will join us on Triple M.
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2: Orange's average unleaded price today is around 184 a litre, while some servos are selling it as low as 179. 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
20: Hello, I'm David Dolan. The state opposition says Labor's proposed bill to mandate reusable coffee cup schemes would burden local businesses with extra red tape and lacks proper consultation. The coalition says the initiative would require cafes to absorb the cost of reusable cups with no timeline clarity for compliance. New South Wales dairy farmers are feeling more positive about the year ahead, with confidence rising, according to a new survey. Nearly 9 in 10 farms posted a profit last financial year, and most are expecting another strong result despite ongoing pressure from costs and weather. But Dairy Australia's Tom Yule says it's not all sunshine and rainbows.
21: Most of those survey results were taken prior to the Middle East conflict, and although there's certainly some optimism around dairy farmers, we would of course expect that to be, you know, tempered by the high cost operating environment that's really stemmed from the Middle East conflict.
20: And Safe Work New South Wales has revealed $58 million in safety upgrades have played out at businesses across the state via enforceable undertakings over the past 13 years.
13: Triple M National News.
22: Morning, I'm Michaela Savage. Tributes continue for AFL icon Neil Danaher, who passed away yesterday, surrounded by loved ones following a 13-year battle with motor neuron disease. Melbourne Demons great Gary Lyon telling Fox Footy what it was like being coached by Neil.
23: But we went from that worst, easily the worst team in the competition, that was his first message to us, to a prelim final in his first year, which was pretty special. He was just ready to coach.
22: A state funeral will be held to honour Danaher. Another group of so-called ISIS brides and their children are returning to Australia later today. The cohort is set to land in Sydney, with some to then fly on to Melbourne. Briefly, the Ebola outbreak in Central Africa is set to get worse before it gets better. The World Health Organization warning the spread is outpacing the health response. And cave divers who helped rescue a football team from a Thai cave in 2018 are assisting efforts to get seven people out of a flooded cave in Laos. The group has been trapped for 5 days.
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22: Jai Arrow has joined the Maroons in Origin camp, the team showing their support after his shock MND diagnosis. Queensland star Kalen Ponga has told Nine they all went out to dinner to celebrate Arrow's career.
25: Yeah, just to see him in camp. He's got a smile, mate. He's in good spirits. And yeah, he's a Queenslander, so it's nice to have him around, and I think he's enjoyed it too.
22: While Mitch Moses will go for scans on a tight hamstring this morning, one day out from the Origin opener, a decision will be made on him today at the Blues captain's run.
26: Humans are social creatures, and we need connection to feel good. Make sure to check in on your mates. A quick chat can change more than you think.
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27: A wet day across the central west, heading for a top of 14 degrees in Orange, 17 in Cowra. A shower or two tomorrow, then rain Thursday. 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

0: Orange and the Central West's 105.1 Triple M. It's time to catch up with the state member for Orange, Phil Donato's online. Good morning to you, Phil.
1: Good morning, Gilly. How are you?
0: Yeah, really well. Thanks for your time this morning. Now,
1: no problem.
0: The 10 for 10 group, they're coming to Sydney today.
1: Yeah, they are. They're going to be visiting Parliament House

0: great to be involved in these young leaders that, you know, in the future will be doing some amazing work in our local communities.
1: Yep. Okay. Great news. Hope they have a wonderful day and a learning experience.
0: I'm sure they
1: will. I'm sure a learning experience it'll be, especially question time when it gets fiery.
0: Yeah, a bit feral, but yeah. Hopefully they'll get something out of it.
1: Yep.
0: Maybe how not to act as leaders.
1: Yeah. All right. Now, this is pretty pathetic, and I'm talking about the Minns government $3.5 million rescue package from the state government to affected businesses, talking about the Great Western Highway closure.
0: Yeah, it's been closed for 4 months now, or just over 4 months, and this $3.5 million is pocket change, really, going to eligible small businesses in that direct area affected, so Hartley, Mount Vic, and Lithgow. But, you know, we've got and $10,000 grants to those small businesses, and also $15,000 to some of the eligible councils, which Orange and Cabine and Forbes are listed in that eligible councils for tourism promotion and advertising. But this is really insulting. I mean, these businesses, $10,000, quite frankly, wouldn't cover the overheads for a month. They've been out of, you know, essentially their businesses have been impacted through no fault of their own, this road issue, the closure of the Great Western Highway. And we've got businesses who are going broke, who are really hitting the wall. And $10,000 is a real insult. So, you know, I'm going to be talking to the government this week about it while we're sitting in Parliament. They really need to be a bit more generous with their support package. If this was in the Sydney metropolitan area, I'm sure it'd be a lot more generous package that's being issued. And that's a shame, I've got to say that, but that's the reality of the situation. And, you know, the road's going to be closed for many, many more months, and they're going to need a lot more financial support. So, you know, it's a really tokenistic pocket change, $3.5 million, to cover an area as big as it is that's being impacted by small businesses and also local government areas. So, yeah, look, more needs to be done in this space, and I'll be raising this with the government this week.
1: Yep. Okay, good news. And, you know, we had some questions asked about by Paul Toole, asking the government, suggesting that, you know, you're not spending enough on regional roads. They replied, well, last year we spent, well, it was $1 point something billion. Okay, well and good, but it's still clearly not enough money being allocated to regional roads, because here we are 4 months later.
0: Yeah, that's right. And, you know, one of the things, there is a piece of legislation called Restart New South Wales, which essentially is a pool of funds that the government collects, of which 30% is under legislation meant to go to regional areas for regional infrastructure. And I've been doing a little bit of looking at the last few years, and it's well short of that 30%. So that's another issue. I'm going to be ensuring that we get our fair share in the regions of what we're supposed to. Not 22%, not 23%. We need the 30% that's under the legislation, under the Restart New South Wales Fund. And this is just an example of what happens when we don't get our fair share, right?
1: Yep, absolutely. All right. Joint Organisations of Council, they are coming to Parliament on Thursday, I believe.
0: Yeah, they're coming along for their meetings that they have routinely down in Parliament House. Great opportunity for them to be able to raise issues with ministers as well directly. So I'm going to be talking to them on Thursday morning, and you know, it's a great opportunity for them to come together as a Central Western group of community leaders, both mayors, general managers, and you know, other local leaders who are involved as part of this program. And it's really important under a united front. And I'm sure the Great Western Highway issue will be front and centre with a lot of these mayors and general managers when they get a chance to speak to government as well. So gives them an opportunity to raise a lot of issues. Water security is a big one as well. Need to shore up that. There's a few issues happening around the Balubula and Lake Rowlands projects locally in the Central West that I know that they're very concerned about and need to raise with government. So, yeah, look, it gives them a wonderful opportunity to do this with the ministers, with the Premier potentially. I don't know if he's going to be talking to them in May. He has in the past. I'm not sure on the day, but certainly I'll be talking to them and seeing what we can do locally. Myself and Roy Butler, who is hosting in this on this occasion, the member for Barwon. So, yeah, look, it's a wonderful opportunity to be able to hear from a lot of those smaller mayor, council areas, mayors from their respective communities, and raise it with government.

0: at the highest level in the state.
1: Yep, okay. And, mate, get a grip, your event coming on for the 6th of June. I ran into James Grant the other day.
0: He
1: nearly broke my hand when he shook it, so good luck with that.
0: Well, I think we're going to line him up. His matchup's Phil Kearns.
1: Oh.
0: So those two can go at it. And I think I might be matching up against Steve Camper, the sports minister. So, look, Steve's he's a big guy, but he's a little bit older than me. But, yeah, look, it's just about a bit of fun, getting people together, getting blokes together especially. And we've got some great speakers, you know, Dr. Ken Hazelton, local GP in town, Dr. Marsh, a urologist, a local pharmacist who's going to be doing health checks as well as a few other speakers who are going to be raising issues in relation to men's health and well-being. And, it's open to the public. It's free, but you need to register. So it's going to be held at the Orange X Services Club Saturday morning, the 6th of June, from about 8:30 till 12 noon. Free brunch is included. You'll get an opportunity to watch some of these guys do some arm wrestling.
1: Yeah.
0: Hopefully no injuries.
1: Yes.
0: Fingers crossed, touching wood. And wonderful opportunity to hear from some terrific speakers who we've got lined up as well.
1: I'm with Phil Donato, the state member for Orange. Phil, thank you as always for your time.
0: Thanks,
1: appreciate
0: you.
1: It. Have a good day.
0: You take care, mate. All the best.
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16: Hey there, I'm Lauren Howarth. Cane growers want the sugar industry's code of conduct to be remade. Canberra is currently weighing up whether to keep or scrap the code. CEO Dan Galligan says it's helped foster a good relationship between growers and millers.
17: Largely, the code has actually been very effective as it is. So in the interest of keeping things just moving as they are in the industry, we want, you know, largely keep things the same. But there is just a couple of these amendments that while we're going through it, we should sort of time it up and make it adequate for everybody so everybody knows where they stand.
16: A petition has been launched calling on the New South Wales government to urgently fund the state's cattle tick program. The Nationals are behind the Flick the Tick petition, saying the current system is not working. And Rabobank's Rabo Community Fund has teamed up with the Wean Bee Foundation to support its Trees for Bees Community Tree Grants program. It provides funding to local groups as well as organisations to provide more spaces for bees to forage, live and breed.
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1: It's 7 minutes out from 7 o'clock on this wet Tuesday morning. It's the 26th of May. Already seen about 12 mils fall in the gauge out at the airport and scheduled for a high chance of at least 25 mils today and a low chance of up to 50 mils, heading for a top of 14 this afternoon for Orange and Blaney. More rain forecast again tomorrow, 5 to 10 mils. Thursday, rain again, 5 to 10 mils. Friday, possible shower, but 5 to 10 mils. Rain for Saturday, 1 to 5 mils. Showers for Sunday, less than a mil. And a possible shower for Monday is how it is shaping up. But 14 degrees this afternoon. Well, actually, we're not too far away from it at the moment. It's 12 degrees out at the airport, 13 degrees in town. I suspect we'll hit 14 sooner rather than later. Right now, it's Diana Ross and Chain Reaction, Triple M.

0: Orange in the Central West's 105.1 Triple M. New sport weather coming up in the next half hour. Andrew Paul, the president of the Woodbridge Cup, will join us on Triple M.
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2: Through Boree, the Escort Way, Peabody Road steady, heading into Forbes Road in town, all clear. Northern Distributor Road is steady at Ophir Road, no issues to Icy Road and the Botanic Gardens. A delay-free run along the Mitchell Highway from Victoria to Bathurst. Melthorpe Road, Wiley Road is steady. 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That's the latest traffic on Orange in the Central West, 105.1 Triple M.
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18: Hello, I'm Cherie Coleman. The member for Clare is calling for answers, claiming that a culturally significant Wiradjuri rock shelter has been destroyed during work in the Central West Orana Renewable Energy Zone. Andrew G wants the state government to clarify the extent of the damage. Dubbo's e-bike problem will be in the spotlight at this evening's council meeting. Councillor Jen Kelly wants the devices banned in the Dubbo and Wellington CBDs.
19: It really is technically a police matter, and we want to do everything that we possibly can to make it easier for the police to enforce these regulations. And signage is certainly part of that.
18: Cafes across the Central West may have to implement renewable cup schemes if a proposed state government bill becomes law. The plans come under fire from the opposition. Shadow Small Business Minister Gurmesh Singh saying businesses would be forced to absorb the cost of purchasing, managing, cleaning and storing the cups with no guarantee they'd be returned. And $58 million in safety upgrades have played out at businesses across the state over the past 13 years via enforceable undertakings with Safe Work New South Wales.
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21: Morning, I'm Michaela Savage. Arrangements are being made in Victoria for a state funeral for AFL icon Neil Danaher following the 65-year-old's passing after a long battle with motor neurone disease. Fight MND CEO Matt Tilley says he was a champion fighter.
22: To harness the power of community, that's what Neil was about, the power of community, about saying, you're not against one of us, you're against all of us.
21: The second group of so-called ISIS brides and their children are set to land in Australia today. They left a camp in Syria last week and are expected to touch down in Sydney. Some will then head to Melbourne. One Nation's lead over the opposition is increasing, according to new polling. The latest from Roy Morgan puts primary support for Pauline Hanson's party at 25.5%. The coalition is on 23%. And it seems millions of Aussies are taking action to try to save some money this winter. Finder says nearly 50% say they'll wear extra layers and switch off the lights more, or 33% say they'll take shorter showers.
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21: It's a wait and see for Mitch Moses. He'll go for scans first thing this morning as he tries to race the clock to be fit for the Origin opener tomorrow night. Former Blue Aaron Wood says he pulled up sore after training.
24: Mitch got through the whole session, all good. It wasn't until after the session he did some just kicking extras, and then that's when they felt that there was a bit of tightness in the hamstring.
21: A decision will be made at the captain's run this morning. Ethan Strange has been training with the squad all week, while Matt Burton has been called into the side.
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18: A wet day across the Central West, heading for a top of 14 degrees in Orange, 17 in Cowra. A shower or two tomorrow, then rain Thursday. 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

0: Orange of the Central West, 105.1 at Triple M. Time to talk Woodridge Cup, and it is, I must apologise, for the first time this year, and we are into round 3/round 4. Joining us online once again, the President, Andrew Paul. Paulie, good morning.
1: Good morning, Gilly. Great to talk again. And although it's round 3, there are other important things in life that take precedent over footy, like vacations and bits and pieces, but great to be on board again now.
0: Yeah, great to be covering it for our listeners as well. Let's go to the results from round 3, Youth League.
1: Youth League is shaping as a very exciting competition, and Cowra 22, Blaney 20, Orange United 36, Molong 4, Manildra 28, Oberon 12.
0: Okay, now Youth League's essentially under 18s.
1: It's under 18s, correct, yep.
0: Yep, okay. Now the Ladies League Tag, how's the competition going?
1: Yeah, it's shaping up really well again. Cargo last year's premiers look like the team to beat again this year. Cargo 12, Canandra 6, Yugara 30, Trundle 16, Orange United 24, Molong 6, Cowra 40, Blaney 6, Grenfell 22, Oberon 10, and Manildra had the bye.
0: Okay, now the big boys, first grade, couple of blowouts here.
1: Yeah, it's looking like a little bit of a two-tiered competition this year. The big guns, the Oberons, Manildras, look really good. And, yeah, well, we'll start with Orange United 64, Molong 16, Manildra 26, Peakill 24, Trundle 40, Yugara 10, Blaney 28, Cowra 26, Oberon 62, Grenfell 6, Cargo 46, Canandra 8. Now, the two teams I want to mention there are Blaney and Cargo, who Blaney folded halfway through last year, and Cargo have been probably the bottom of the table the last 3 years. Both those clubs have gone free from free, stayed out of the gate, so congratulations to them for having a good off-season and turning it around.
0: And we're about to tell you what the round 4 matchups are, but I can tell you the Blaney supporters and the Cargo supporters will get out in number to cheer their side on. I mean, sitting at 3 from 3, you've got to feel a bit proud about that. So what is happening round 4?
1: Now, for the Saturday games, we've got Peakill host Oberon. We've got Orange United Warriors host Yugara. And then on the Sunday, Blaney host Manildra. That'll be a massive crowd. Wow. Obviously, with Blaney start versus last year's runners-up. Grenfell host Molong. Trundle host Canandra. And Cargo host Cowra. And I expect everyone from Cargo to be at that ground as well.
0: Yeah, absolutely. A couple of big ones. So Sunday, Cargo, you reckon? That might head out there, or maybe even to Blaney. Yeah, got friends in both those towns, so it should be a great weekend of footy once again following the Woodbridge Cup, ladies and gentlemen. We'll let you know the results next week on the show. Pulley, thanks as always, mate. Enjoy your footy.
1: Great to talk to you, mate.
2: There's nothing quite like running out for a state of origin.
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4: Yeah, to experience the roar and the crowd, the emotion.
3: It's not just a footy game. It's more than that. It's representing your state. It's representing your people.
5: It's that time of year again.
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6: It's about to reignite.
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6: 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This is State of Origin.
5: It's game on.
6: This is Game One. And it all begins tomorrow night at 6. 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

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Checking with your forecast today, rain is the order of the day, heading for 14 degrees, sitting on 12 out at the airport, 13 in town, and not too far away from hitting our maximum temperature, down to 7 overnight. A late shower for tomorrow, 16 the top, rain for Thursday, 16, possible shower for Friday, 13. Saturday, rain 10 degrees, showers for Sunday, and a top of 9 degrees. Right now, it's Whitesnake on Triple M.

0: It's Whitesnakes. Here I go again from 1987. It's 25 minutes past 7. News is coming up, but keep your ears peeled, ladies and gentlemen, for our cue to call, Triple M's Chop to It. Yes, we've got quite the prize to give away this close to the cold weather, and we've got 2 cubic meters of firewood, thanks to I've Got Wood, Seriously Good Wood, and somebody's going to be winning that next Friday on the show, but you've got to get yourself into the draw. 2 cubic meters of firewood, 133353. When you hear the cue to call, not now, when you hear it, let me give you a bit of a heads up. I'll be playing it in the next half hour, and I'll be taking the first 5 callers and putting them into next Friday's draw. So good luck with that one. It's all thanks to I've Got Wood. They've got Seriously Good Wood, and you'll find them inside Dencol Sand and Soil on Peasley Street. Right now on Triple M, it's news time.
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2: Boree, the Eskill Way this morning, Peabody Road, all steady to Boranor. No issues to Forbes Road. In town, Dalton Street to Ophir Road is all clear. Northern Distributed Road, seeing no issues to the Botanic Gardens. Ophir Road to Clifton Grove, seeing no problems. Traffic is all clear at the moment for Forest Road coming through Bloomfield. Roadworks continue today, affecting traffic at the hospital from March Street to McLaughlin Street. 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That's the latest traffic on Orange and the Central West, 105.1 Triple M.
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17: Hello, I'm Cherie Coleman. Kalare MP Andrew G has spoken out, claiming cultural sites important to the Wiradjuri people have been destroyed during work connected to the Central West Orana Renewable Energy Zone. He's calling for transparency, wanting the state government to confirm the extent of the damage to a rock shelter between Gulgong and Yulan, and whether any other cultural sites or local wildlife have been impacted. Dubbo Council's weighing up whether to continue its trial of a free bulky waste collection service. A report going to this evening's council meeting recommends the service be extended until the middle of 2028. And dairy farmers in New South Wales are feeling more confident about the year ahead, with new survey results showing an improvement in overall sentiment. Dairy Australia's Tom Yule says nearly 9 in 10 farms made a profit last financial year, and most are expecting another profitable season.
18: We've had really solid autumn rainfall across several regions, and where there has been rainfall and pasture growth has been taking place. There's a less urgent need to get urea in. And
19: Triple M National News.
20: Hey, I'm Michaela Savage. AFL legend Neil Danaher is being remembered for his incredible contribution to football and his quest to find a cure for MND. The 65-year-old passed away yesterday, surrounded by loved ones, 13 years after being diagnosed with the disease. A state funeral is being arranged. Another cohort of so-called ISIS brides is arriving in Sydney later today, with some then set to fly on to Melbourne. Seven reporter Liam Tapper says so far authorities have not indicated whether any of the women will be arrested when they get here.
21: What I have been told, though, there will be a large police presence here in both Melbourne and Sydney. Shall we avoid those chaotic scenes that we saw when those four women arrived previously?
20: Homicide detectives are investigating the death of a child west of Brisbane overnight. A 31-year-old woman is assisting police with inquiries. And cave divers who helped get a young football team safely out of a Thai cave 8 years ago have joined efforts to rescue seven people from a flooded cave in Laos.
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20: Queensland has been getting behind Jai Arrow after his shock MND diagnosis. The now medically retired star joining the Maroons in Origin camp ahead of Wednesday's opener. Caelan Ponga has told Nine he was in good spirits.
22: We went out for dinner. He shared some words and we just celebrated his career really as a Maroon. Billy got up and spoke about some of the qualities that Jai has and that we've all seen throughout the years.
20: Well, concerns for Blues star Mitch Moses. He's going for scans on a tight hamstring this morning.
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17: A wet day across the central west, heading for a top of 14 degrees in Orange, 17 in Cowra. A shower or two tomorrow, then rain Thursday. 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

Orange of the Central West, 105.1 Triple M, Kid Rocks all summer long, 22 minutes out from 8 o'clock. Yes, well done to those people that got themselves onto the standby list to win 2 cubic metres of firewood, Triple M's Chop to It. That was the cue to call I played out of the news. So when you hear that again, 133353, I'll be playing it across this week and next week, getting names into the draw, and then one lucky person winning that 2 cubic metres of firewood next Friday. It's thanks to I've Got Wood, seriously good wood, and you'll find them inside Dencol Sand and Soil on Peasley Street right now. This is Europe's The Final Countdown, Triple M.

0: Orange in the Central West's 105.1 Triple M. It's the final countdown by Europe. We're 18 minutes out from 8 o'clock. 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We got a wet day in store today. Rain, 25 to 50 mils. Let's have a look at what has fallen thus far. If this computer will load with the latest details. Here we go. Loading up now. Heading for a top of 14. We're not far from that. Sitting at 12 out at the airport, 13 in town. 14 mils has fallen so far, so we're going to get 25, I'd say, and perhaps significantly more. More rain forecast for Wednesday with a late shower on the card. Rain for Thursday, rain for Friday, rain for Saturday. Possible shower for Sunday. Time to batten down the hatches, whatever that means. Blondie up next, Triple M.
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G'day, it's Moffy. Today is May 26. The Beatles released Sgt. Pepper's Lonely Hearts Club Band on this day in 1967. In 1972, Mott the Hoople, on the verge of breaking up, were offered the help from David Bowie, who allowed them to record two of Bowie's songs. While they passed on Suffragette City, they did go with All the Young Dudes, which became a hit and revived their career.

Purple released Smoke on the Water on this day in 1973. Keyboard player and founder of Depeche Mode, Andy Fletcher, died on this day in 2022. He was 60.

0: Well, actor Ray Liotta also passed away on this day in 2022. The Field of Dreams star was 67.
1: If you build it, he will come.
0: Stevie Nicks is having a birthday today. She turned 78. Lenny Kravitz is 62. Aussie actor Stephen Curry is 50 today.
2: Dad is the backbone of our family. He made our pool table.
0: And it all happened today, May 26.
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0: together in Electric Dreams, Phil Oakley there. New sport and weather coming up. We're back with birthday balls in the next half hour. Yes, that $1,000 still here for the taking. We'll play after the news, which is next.
1: Always on the lookout for a bizarre story? 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
2: Northern Distributed Road at Isley Road and Ophir Road all clear. Dalton Street to Hill Street not seeing an issue. In town, a little slow. Summer Street to Peasley Street. The Mitchell Highway looking clear from Lucknow to Bathurst. And Melthorpe Road a little slow coming up from Victoria Road through the roadwork zone. Windera, we have roadworks along the Mitchell Highway slowing up traffic coming in from Molong. This winter, too many people are one crisis away from homelessness. 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That's the latest traffic on Orange and the Central West 105.1 Triple M.
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17: Hello, I'm Cherie Coleman. A new survey has found public confidence in the state's criminal justice system is now at its lowest on record. The Bureau of Crime Statistics and Research report shows confidence in police saw the biggest decline, especially from 2019 to 2025. A teenager has been charged over the alleged theft of an SUV and several break-and-enter offences in the Arana. Police say the vehicle was reported stolen from Narromine last week and driven to Dubbo, where a group of five forced entry to a shopping centre on Windsor Parade and a shop on Macquarie Street. The 16-year-old will front Children's Court in June. And Dubbo product Matt Burton's still waiting to hear if he'll be brought into the 20 for tomorrow's Origin opener. He was rushed into camp last night with Mitch Moses under an injury cloud and awaiting the results of scans.
18: Matt Burton has played Origin, has played with a lot of these players, and if we have to bring someone into the 20 tomorrow, having someone who's played recently and with the group, it was made an obvious decision.
17: Blues performance manager Frank Panisi there.
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2: Morning, I'm Michaela Savage. A state funeral is being arranged for Neil Danaher.
19: Offered to Jan and the family the services of a state funeral to honour the incredible commitment and legacy of Neil Danaher, and the family have accepted.
2: That's Victorian Premier Jacinda Allen speaking there. The AFL legend passed away at the age of 65 this week following a 13-year battle with motor neurone disease. New polling from Roy Morgan shows One Nation's lead over the coalition has gotten bigger. Primary support for Pauline Hanson's party is at 25.5% compared to the opposition's 23%. The government's still in front on 27.5%, though that is down 2%. Homicide police are looking into the death of a child west of Brisbane overnight, found unresponsive in a home. A 31-year-old woman is assisting authorities. And another group of so-called ISIS brides and their children are set to land in Sydney a bit later today. Some will then fly on to Melbourne.
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2: Mitch Moses is going for scans this morning as he tries to race the clock to be fit for the Origin opener tomorrow night. The 5'8 pulled up with tightness in his hamstring at training yesterday. A decision will be made at the captain's run this morning. James Tedesco telling Sevens the agenda setters it's not an ideal situation.
21: They're calling in Birdo as a backup, but I mean, we'll just see how it goes. He seems pretty good. He seems like it should be fine, but there's a bit of caution there to see how it goes.
2: While Ethan Strange has been training with the squad.
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17: A wet day across the central west, heading for a top of 14 degrees in Orange, 17 in Cowra. A shower or two tomorrow, then rain Thursday. 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
0: It's 4 minutes past eight on this Tuesday morning. It's time for birthday balls. Thanks to Larder and Home at Lucknow on 3353 October this morning. If you've got an October birthday, call now 1-3353. We're going to play next. It's Tina Turner on Triple M.

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2: All right, let's get into birthday balls this morning. $1,000 up for grabs. And playing this morning, we got Adam on the line. How are you, Adam?
3: Yeah, well, thanks. How are you?
2: Very good, thank you, mate. You got a October birthday.
3: Oh, I sure do. Thank you.
2: Very good. Adam, the ball is out. Is it the 28th of October?
3: No, unfortunately, it's the 10th.
2: 10th. Adam, I will put you in our end-of-month draw, mate. Have a great day.
3: You too. Fantastic. Thank you.
2: 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Birthday balls, thanks to Larder and Home at Lucknow. 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

0: Orange in the Central West's 105.1 Triple M. It's time to head over to Bathurst for an update. Joining us online, it is the Mayor, Robert Taylor. Good morning.
1: Yeah, good morning, Neil. Good morning to all your listeners and welcome back from your little break.
0: Yeah, thanks very much, mate. Good to be back. Now, you can have your say about tourism in the Bathurst region. So, Council's looking for input, I suppose.
1: Yeah, look, we are. And as you know, we and this region is a big events and tourism attraction. So we're putting a strategy together, if we can, a long-term growth strategy for the 2026 to 2030. And so Council's embarking on this important project for the future tourism and events across our region. And to execute this project, we've engaged the Tilma Group, and they're one of Australia's most respected regional tourist and events agencies to put this strategy together. So the success of the strategy relies on our local industry and our community, as you know, they're out there on the front line. So we need their input to let us know what's working well, what we could do, keep going as the way it's been going, or we need improvement. They're out there, the front line. They could let us know while we're putting this strategy together, what works and what doesn't. So we're looking for the community's input if they can take the time to do it. And they can get all the information on our website at yoursay@bathurst.newsouthwales.gov.au/destination-management. And so, so we can get this plan underway and continue encouraging people to come to our wonderful region for events and just to be here as a tourist.
0: Yeah, I'll tell you what would work and would improve tourism. A highway.
1: Yeah, that's all happened while you're away. I just don't know when that's going to happen. But look, in reality, we were talking to supercars and they're worried because of the close of the highway, but there were 8,000 campsites sold out in 90 minutes.
0: Yeah, all right.
1: So there you go.
0: People are coming, that's for sure.
1: Yeah, that's sure. Keep it going.
0: Yeah, all right. Now, Steam Social, let's talk about this, celebrating 150 years of rail in Bathurst.
1: Yeah, look, back on the 4th of April, Neil, that was the 150th anniversary of the first steam train to arrive in the Bathurst Railway Station. So to celebrate that, this long weekend coming up, we have a 3526 steam locomotive is going to be here for 3 days, Neil. On the Friday, I think it's the school kids have a chance to ride the steam train, and it'll be here Saturday, Sunday. But also on the Saturday night, we're going to have a steam ball, a steam social. We've got the Conservatory of Connections Big Band performing down here at the Rail Museum. So it's a chance to people to get together, the old swing dance floor, and celebrate, this wonderful 150th years. There'll be canapes and a bar by Reckless Brewing. So, look, all information's on our website, or just drop down to the museum and get all the information. So it's just another way of celebrating, 150-year anniversary of first steam train here in Bathurst. And, going back that time, Bathurst was probably the rail employees, were probably the biggest employees in Bathurst, came back, several years. So wonderful opportunity to celebrate that event.
0: Yeah. I had an old mate who's no longer with us, Colin Whittaker. He was a fireman on back in the day and talks and has very fond memories about the steam trains in throughout the Bathurst region. Now, I'm having a look at the locomotive 3526, 1970 built steam train. If you think Thomas the Tank Engine, but bigger, that's what we're dealing with here. This is absolutely massive, this thing.
1: Yeah, look, it is. We organise this. The staff down there, the museum with the State Rail have organised it. It's always a wonderful event now. Like, we really, the few opportunities we've had the steam trains here, it's well patronised, it's booked out, and I think bookings are essential. So please get down and make your bookings at the museum or at the rail station, because it is a big event when the steam engines hit back to Bathurst.
0: Yeah, all right. So now, there's a message from Council to keep leaves out of stormwater systems. I didn't think about this, and my lawn's scattered with quite a number of leaves, which will ultimately, I suppose, end up going down the drain when this rain comes.
1: Yeah, look, not going to expect it all week, I think, the rain, but you're right, Neil. We've got street sweepers out there doing the gutters and collecting that, but at home, as you know, in autumn, it's beautiful, the leaves are falling, and it's a wonderful colour. But yeah, they have, you know, a tendency to get into drains and get into the sewerage and can cause all sorts of havoc. So we're just asking the community, please, get around, rake them up, put them in your green bin and collect them. You know, just don't leave them in the gutter if you could. And just help us, because as you said, Neil, it can cause a lot of havoc. You know, all these leaves getting into the pipes and drains and can cause some, you know, flooding, minor flooding and blockages. So the community, if they could, just be a bit due diligent and rake the leaves up for us. That'd be wonderful.
0: Yeah, stick them in your green lid bin, that's for sure. And that applies to the wider region, I suppose, not just a message for Bathurst.
1: That's correct.
0: Yeah, I'm with the Mayor of Bathurst. It is Robert Taylor. Good to chat as always, mate. Catch you in a couple of weeks.
1: Will do, Neil. Thank you very much. Bye.
0: It's 25 minutes past 8, news, sport and weather coming up. And in the next half hour on the show, Phil Donato, the State Member for Orange, will join us on Triple M.
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3: Traffic for the Mitchell Highway this morning, not seeing an issue. Travelling in from Bathurst, Melthorpe Road is clear of Wiley Road. Around Huntley Airport, it's clear for Huntley Road. Bloomfield Forest Road, Cadia Road, steady in town. We are seeing congestion Woodward Street and Summer Street both ways. 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That's the latest traffic on Orange and the Central West, 105.1 Triple M.
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14: Hello, I'm Cherie Coleman with your local headlines. A Dubbo councillor wants e-bikes and e-scooters banned from the city centre. Jen Cowley's raising the issue at this evening's council meeting, saying they're too dangerous to be ridden in built-up areas.
15: These things can get up to 60 kilometres an hour, and it doesn't take a lot of imagination to know what the result of a 50 kilometre an hour fat e-bike with an 80-year-old pedestrian would be. So I don't want to wait till Dubbo hits the headline. I'd rather get on the front foot.
14: The member for Calair is calling for answers, claiming that a culturally significant Wiradjuri rock shelter between Gulgong and Yulan has been destroyed during work in the Central West to run a renewable energy zone. Andrew G wants the state government to clarify the extent of the damage and whether any further damage has been caused to Wiradjuri sites. And the state opposition says Labor's proposed bill to mandate reusable coffee cup schemes would burden Central West businesses with extra red tape and lacks proper consultation. They believe the initiative would require cafes to absorb the cost with no timeline clarity for compliance.
0: Triple M National News.
16: Morning, I'm Michaela Savage. The Danaher family has accepted the offer of a state funeral for AFL legend Neil Danaher. He's died at the age of 65 after a 13-year battle with MND. Prime Minister Anthony Albanese has paid tribute.
17: His selflessness, his bravery, his humour, his ability to look on the bright side, and his fierce determination to make a difference for others.
16: A child has tragically been found dead inside a home, with police now treating the case as a homicide investigation. Emergency crews were called to the scene west of Brisbane late last night. A 31-year-old woman, who police say was known to the child, is assisting with inquiries. A second cohort of so-called ISIS brides is touching down in Australia today. There's extra police presence at Sydney and Melbourne airports to keep any chaos to a minimum. And the Ebola outbreak in the Democratic Republic of Congo is outpacing the health response, according to the World Health Organization.
0: Enjoy early deals on a range of new and demonstrator models at Hyundai Preofis. 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
16: The Blues will be sweating on scan results this morning with Mitch Moses in doubt. The 5'8 pulled up with some tightness in his hamstring after training yesterday, with a decision on if he'll play to be made at today's captain's run. Footy journo David Riccio telling us they do have a backup.
18: Clearly a significant blow. I will say this, Ethan Strange has been doing plenty of reps at training in preparation for the potential of coming into the halves.
16: While Matt Burton was called into New South Wales camp last night.
9: Footy's back, and there's only one call that matters. 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
14: A wet day across the central west, heading for a top of 14 degrees in Orange, 17 in Cowra. A shower or two tomorrow, then rain Thursday. 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

0: Orange in the Central West, 105.1 Triple M. It's time to catch up with the State Member for Orange, Phil Donato's online. Good morning to you, Phil.
1: Good morning, Gilly. How are you?
0: Yeah, really well. Thanks for your time this morning. Now, the 10 for 10 group, they're coming to Sydney today.
1: Yeah, they are. They're going to be visiting Parliament House. And as my guests, as part of the being involved with the 10 for 10 mentoring program, so they're Year 11 students from across Orange and the Central West schools that are involved in this program. It's been going for a number of years now, and part of their excursion exercises is coming to Parliament Houses, both in Sydney and Canberra. So hosting them in Sydney today, they'll come along the question time. They'll be able to be acknowledged and be guests to that. And I'll also be catching up with them a bit later today and having a bit of a chat with them about their thoughts on the day and a bit about the program as well. So great to be involved in these young leaders that, you know, in the future will be doing some amazing work in our local communities.
0: Yep. Okay, great news. Hope they have a wonderful day and a learning experience.
1: I'm sure they will.
0: I'm sure a learning experience it'll be, especially question time when it gets fiery.
1: Yeah, a bit feral, but yeah. Hopefully they'll get something out of it.
0: Yep.
1: Maybe how not to act as leaders.
0: All right, now, this is pretty pathetic, and I'm talking about the Minns government $3.5 million rescue package from the state government to affected businesses, talking about the Great Western Highway closure.
1: Yeah, it's been closed for 4 months now, or just over 4 months, and this $3.5 million is pocket change, really, going to eligible small businesses in that direct area affected, so Hartley, Mount Vic, and Lithgow. But you know, we've got and $10,000 grants to those small businesses, and also $15,000 to some of the eligible councils, which Orange and Cabine and Forbes are listed in that eligible councils for tourism promotion and advertising. But this is really insulting. I mean, these businesses, $10,000, quite frankly, wouldn't cover the overheads for a month. They've been out of, you know, essentially their businesses have been impacted through no fault of their own, this road issue, the closure of the Great Western Highway. And we've got businesses who are going broke, who are really hitting the wall. And $10,000 is a real insult. So, you know, I'm going to be talking to the government this week about it while we're sitting in Parliament. They really need to be a bit more generous with their support package. If this was in the Sydney metropolitan area, I'm sure it'd be a lot more generous package that's being issued. And that's a shame, I've got to say that, but that's the reality of the situation. And, you know, the road's going to be closed for many, many more months, and they're going to need a lot more financial support. So, you know, it's a really tokenistic pocket change, $3.5 million, to cover an area as big as it is that's being impacted by small businesses and also local government areas. So, yeah, look, more needs to be done in this space, and I'll be raising this with the government this week.
0: Yep, okay, good news. And, you know, we had some questions asked about by Paul Toole, asking the government, suggesting that, you know, you're not spending enough on regional roads. They replied, well, last year we spent, well, it was $1 point something billion. Okay, well and good, but it's still clearly not enough money being allocated to regional roads, because here we are 4 months later.
1: Yeah, that's right. And, you know, one of the things, there is a piece of legislation called Restart New South Wales, which essentially is a pool of funds that the government collects, of which 30% is under legislation meant to go to regional areas for regional infrastructure. And I've been doing a little bit of looking at the last few years, and it's well short of that 30%. So that's another issue. I'm going to be ensuring that we get our fair share in the regions of what we're supposed to. Not 22%, not 23%. We need the 30% that's under the legislation, under the Restart New South Wales Fund. And this is just an example of what happens when we don't get our fair share, right?
0: Yep, absolutely. All right. Joint Organisations of Council, they are coming to Parliament on Thursday, I believe.
1: Yeah, they're coming along for their meetings that they have routinely down in Parliament House. Great opportunity for them to be able to raise issues with ministers as well directly. So I'm going to be talking to them on Thursday morning, and you know, they it's a great opportunity for them to come together as a Central Western group of community leaders, both mayors, general managers, and you know, other local leaders who are involved as part

0: talking to them in May. He has in the past. I'm not sure on the day, but certainly I'll be talking to them and seeing what we can do locally. Myself and Roy Butler, who is hosting them on this occasion, the member for Barwon. So, it's a wonderful opportunity to be able to hear from a lot of those smaller mayor, council areas, mayors from their respective communities and raise it with government at the highest level in the state.
1: Yep, okay. And, mate, get a grip, your event coming on for the 6th of June. I ran into James Grant the other day. He nearly broke my hand when he shook it, so good luck with that.
0: Well, I think we're going to line him up. His matchup's Phil Kearns.
1: Oh.
0: So those two can go at it. And I think I might be matching up against Steve Camper, the sports minister. So, look, Steve's he's a big guy, but he's a little bit older than me. But, it's just about a bit of fun. Getting people together, getting blokes together especially. And we've got some great speakers, you know, Dr. Ken Hazelton, local GP in town, Dr. Marsh, a urologist, a local pharmacist who's going to be doing health checks as well as a few other speakers who are going to be raising issues in relation to men's health and well-being. And, it's open to the public. It's free, but you need to register. So it's going to be held at the Orange X Services Club Saturday morning, the 6th of June, from about 8:30 till 12 noon. Free brunch is included. You'll get an opportunity to watch some of these guys do some arm wrestling.
1: Yeah.
0: Hopefully no injuries.
1: Yes.
0: Fingers crossed, touching wood. And wonderful opportunity to hear from some terrific speakers who we've got lined up as well.
1: I'm with Phil Donato, the state member for Orange. Phil, thank you as always for your time.
0: Thank
1: Appreciate
0: you.
1: It. Have a good day.
0: You take care, mate. All the best.
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3: Orange's average unleaded price today is around $1.84 a litre, while some servos are selling it as low as $1.79. The average for diesel sits around $2.25. 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

Oh, how could I not play that one this morning? It's Credence. Have you ever seen the rain? 10 minutes out from 9 o'clock. Rain today, rain tomorrow, rain right through to a possible shower on Sunday. Right now, it's Stars on 45. If you could read my mind. Triple M.

0: It's 5 minutes out from 9 o'clock. That is the show done for today. It is Tuesday, the 26th of May. Coming up tomorrow, we'll catch up with Russell Tim from Moneylink Financial Planning. Also, Trevor Long from EFTM, our tech expert, will join us. And, of course, much, much more. Wishing you a wonderful wet Tuesday. Take it easy out there on the roads, and I'll catch you tomorrow from 6.
1: Phenomena.
2: That was wonderful.
3: Bravo.
2: I loved it.
3: Oh, it was great.
2: Well, it was pretty good.
3: Well, it wasn't bad.
2: Well, there were parts of it that weren't very good,
3: though. It could have been a lot better.
2: I didn't really like it.
3: It was pretty terrible.
2: It was bad.
3: It was awful.
2: It was terrible.
3: Get him away.
2: Hey, boo.
3: Boo.
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1: Hello, I'm Cherie Coleman. Kalair MP Andrew G has spoken out claiming cultural sites important to the Wiradjuri people have been destroyed during work connected to the Central West Arana Renewable Energy Zone. He's calling for transparency, wanting the state government to confirm the extent of damage to a rock shelter between Gulgong and Yulan and whether any other cultural sites or local wildlife have been impacted by works. A teenager has been charged over the alleged theft of an SUV and several break-and-enter offences in the Arana. Police say the vehicle was reported stolen from Narromine last week and driven to Dubbo, where a group of five forced entry to a shopping centre and another business. The 16-year-old boy will front children's court in June. And New South Wales dairy farmers are feeling more positive about the year ahead, according to a new survey. Nearly 9 in 10 farms posted a profit last financial year, but Dairy Australia's Tom Yule says it's not all sunshine and rainbows.
21: Most of those survey results were taken prior to the Middle East conflict, and although there's certainly some optimism around dairy farmers, we would of course expect that to be tempered.
22: Triple M National News.
23: Morning, I'm Michaela Savage. Melbourne Demons captain Max Gawn wants people to get behind Fight MND after the passing of AFL icon and motor neurone disease warrior Neil Danaher. Gawn says he's still grieving ahead of the King's birthday clash at the MCG, where Big Freeze 12 will take place.
24: And I haven't thought too much about that game and what that next week looks like. What I do know is Fight MND is going to get a lot of publicity over this next little bit, so it's something we should promote.
23: Another group of so-called ISIS brides and their children are returning to Australia a bit later today. The cohort is set to land in Sydney, with some to then fly on to Melbourne. A homicide investigation is underway west of Brisbane after emergency services found a child unresponsive. They were declared dead at the scene. A 31-year-old woman is assisting police. And Iran says a final agreement with the US is not imminent, although there has been some progress in peace talks.
25: Every load of laundry is a fresh start. 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
23: A blow for the Blues. We've just heard from New South Wales coach Laurie Daly, with Mitch Moses ruled out of Origin.
26: Strain of the hemi, nothing major, but just too risky, only 48 hours out from a game. So Ethan Strange will start and Matty Burton will come to the bench.
23: He says the strain is so minor that Moses is even a chance to play for Parramatta against the Knights in Newcastle this weekend. Both the Blues and Maroons will train today ahead of Origin Game 1 tomorrow in Sydney.
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1: A wet day across the central west, heading for a top of 14 degrees in Orange, 17 in Cowra. A shower or two tomorrow, then rain Thursday. 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
0: You know, if the rumours are true, we're about to break the rules here at Triple M. We're about to press play on a song that is supposedly banned in music shops all around the world.
34: Hey, No Stairway, denied.
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34: Not today, my good man. I'm feeling saucy. Do you accept cash?
0: Wayne's World, what a cracking movie. Led Zeppelin, Stairway to Heaven. We are going to get to that up next as we celebrate long songs. That's the theme today with our Double Shot Tuesday. Coming in at almost 8 minutes. Another one, almost 8 minutes, is this Dire Straits, Money for Nothing, as we kick off your Double Shot Tuesday. Welcome to your Tuesday, everybody.

look at that mama. She got it sticking in the cameraman. Look at her, so. And he's up there. What's that? Hawaiian noises. He's banging.

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They're the real thing. The real deal. 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

0: Double Shot Tuesday is all about long songs today, and we got a double up next. Well, they're kind of the shorter long ones today. Tiny Dancer, Elton John coming in at 6 minutes and 7 seconds. Def Leppard's Rock at 6 minutes and 27 seconds. Either way, that's what your next double shot is. Coming up in minutes, we'll also have The Offspring and many, many more on the way. It's Triple M. Triple
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16: Hello, I'm Cherie Coleman. Presidential power bills in the Central West are expected to fall by as much as 7% over 12 months. The energy regulator has released its final default market offer, which caps what Essential Energy can charge. That'll wipe up to $211 off the yearly power bill for smart meter households. Dubbo Council's weighing up whether to continue its trial of a free bulky waste collection service. It's clocked up nearly 6,000 pre-booked collections during a two-year trial. A report going to this evening's council meeting recommends the service be extended until the middle of 2028. And dairy farmers in New South Wales are feeling more confident about the year ahead with new survey results showing an improvement in overall sentiment. Dairy Australia's Tom Yule says nearly 9 in 10 farms made a profit last financial year, and most are expecting another profitable season.
17: We've had really solid autumn rainfall across several regions, and where there has been rainfall and pasture growth has been taking place. There's a less urgent need to get urea in, and therefore those farms will be less impacted.
3: Triple M National News.
2: Good morning, I'm Matthew Layton. The next power bill might sting a little less, with the National Energy Regulator confirming cheaper default electricity prices for many customers. The cuts apply across New South Wales, Southeast Queensland and South Australia, where households and small businesses are in line for savings. Energy Minister Chris Bowen says Australia's sun and wind are helping protect homes from global shocks.
18: There are plenty of challenges internationally and domestically, but the plan that we put in place is showing dividends for the Australian people.
2: Another group of women and kids with reported links to ISIS is expected to touch down in Australia today, and authorities will be watching closely. The government says it's not helped them and warned arrests could happen on arrival. And Neil Danaher is being remembered as a giant of footy and an even bigger force off the field. The former Australian of the Year has died at the age of 65 after living with MND for 13 years. His family has accepted a state funeral.
19: Research shows that regularly eating ultra-processed foods can increase your risk of developing type 2 diabetes by 53%. Search Diabetes Australia for more about the nation's fastest growing chronic condition.
2: Big blow for the Blues, with Mitchell Moses ruled out of Origin 1 after feeling hamstring soreness at training. Ethan Strange now gets the call-up, partnering Nathan Cleary in the halves. New South Wales coach Laurie Daly says it's not major, but too risky this close to kick-off.
20: Very minor, but it's just too risky. Now, 48 hours out, any time you get a pinch of the hemi, you just haven't got enough time in 48 hours.
2: And in AFL, Essendon has sacked coach Brad Scott.
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16: A wet day across the central west, heading for a top of 14 degrees in Orange, 17 in Cowra. A shower or two tomorrow, then rain Thursday. 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